0: Hello and welcome to Lights, Camera, Catholicism. I'm Ephraim Mosher and this is...
1: I'm Christian de Gonzaga.
0: And today we are going to be discussing Rogue One and also a little bit of Andor.
1: Yeah, I'm really excited. I really like the films. Rogue One is a Star Wars film and it's called a Star Wars story because it's not like in the official like six movies, but it's kind of a bridge between the third episode, Revenge of the Sith, to the fourth episode, A New Hope, which is very fitting because kind of the theme of Rogue One is hope.
0: Yeah.
1: Which is what we're mainly going to be talking about today. We have a few clips from Andor 2. Andor is the show that is kind of like a background of Rogue One for one of the main characters, Cassian Andor. Yeah. You see a lot of, you know, sacrifice and hope and a lot of good values that you can take from these shows, and I really enjoy them. A lot of good speeches.
0: Mm-hmm.
1: Yeah.
0: And yeah, it's a really good like movie. It's one of the only good like new Star Wars movie, I think.
1: Yep.
0: Like all the sequels, like the trilogy of sequels, I don't really think of those as canon.
1: Mm-hmm.
0: Those aren't really good. But like as you said, it's like a bridge in between, and so Rogue One is about Princess finds the blueprints for the Death Star, and it's all about the adventure, or like the story of all the people who found the blueprints and got them, mm-hmm. and sacrificed their lives and had to hope that someday someone else will pick up from where they left and help save everyone, you know?
1: Yeah, I mean, Star Wars itself is kind of like a redemption story, you know? It's you know, you've got Luke, the son of, you know, one of the greatest, most powerful people in the universe that redeems his father to defeat the evil of the galaxy. So Star Wars itself is a redemption story, and this is the nitty-gritty. This is how it was built up, how their world became, well, free of evil, but, you know, free of its greatest evil. So, I mean, it really is built, you know, the famous thing is rebellions are built on hope. That's a famous, you know, line in Star Wars. And I think in our faith life, we need to also, you know, off of hope, because hope is, you know, our confidence in God's plan for us, that there is an eternal life and there is, you know, there is his will that will

0: provide for us in life. So,
1: and hope is better, is different from faith.
0: Yes, yeah, faith is confidence in God and his promises to us and all he teaches. And hope is
1: like uncertainty.
0: Yeah.
1: Like there, but hope is like uncertainty, not confidence, but belief that things will get better.
0: Hope is the opposite of despair, and despair is one of the, you know, like biggest, and I think in Star Wars they kind of use despair as like the Empire's despair. And so hope being the opposite of despair is very fitting for this. But yeah, I mean, if you're ready, I would like to hop into the clips and we can talk a little bit about how these glimpses of this film show, you know, how we are supposed to live out our faith in our lives, fighting against despair, because despair is one of the, you know, that's the gateway to hell. Despair is the gateway to hell. So, yeah, we'll start with the first clip.
2: And then remember this. The Imperial need for control is so desperate because it's so unnatural. Tyranny requires constant effort. It breaks. It leaks. Authority is brittle. Oppression is the mask of fear. Remember that.
0: Yeah, and it's a very brief clip, and it's from the show Andor, and this character has written his autobiography, I guess that's what you would say it, talking about tyranny and how it is as far as constant effort and it's unnatural. And, you know, obviously the one difference I would make is, you know, you can relate it to how the devil tries to tempt us. The one difference is the devil will never let up. The devil never tires. A little bit of a tongue twister. But
3: Never sleeps.
0: Yes. Yeah. But it is very unnatural. You can notice things like if you are being tempted to sin, sin is not what we are naturally made for. I mean, there's
1: it's like a perversion.
0: It's corruption
3: of virtue,
1: you know. Yeah. It's a morbid virtue. You know,
0: yeah, that's exactly
1: that's all that the devil can do.
0: Yeah, he is an imitator. So it is not what is natural. It's not what we are made for. So the scene, because it kind of shows how like evil and tyranny and corruption in the world is not natural. It is not a natural thing. It requires constant effort. And so what we can notice things with a good way to train our conscience is to notice this is unnatural. This is not right. This is not good. This is not fulfilling, because we are made and ordered towards the good, which will fulfill us. And if we are not doing the good, then we will not be fulfilled. So one thing we can look at it is say, hey, is this natural for me? Is this good for me? Is this fulfilling? You know, are these habits good for me? Is these videos I watch, is this music I watch good for me? Or is this more lies and deceit from the devil, this more, you know, garbage that he's throwing at me to help bring me down, to keep his oppression, his hand? Because we are constantly, we're constantly fighting that control.
3: Yeah, and we just need to practice to always think about
1: what the
3: virtuous thing is, and we have to be consistent, because the devil is consistent and he will consistently attack you and go for you, and you just have to always be on your guard.
0: Yeah. And I think
3: that clip really shows,
1: you know.
0: Yeah, and there's other parts of it, but it's like that little, he says in it, like it's one small thing that will break us free from control. And that's true. Sometimes it's just one small thing in our lives that can allow us to break free from. I think the best way to think of it is habits. Habits, bad habits, kind of like you're being controlled unnaturally by the devil. And, you know, the one small thing can break those habits, you know. I mean, confession is always a great way to go. Prayer is always a great way to go.

just showing how we always have to have fortitude and make sure that we are always just keeping guard, you know? Mm-hmm.

0: And hope ties into it. Hope always ties into it. Where hope, if we have that hope that God's promise is there for us, then there's literally like if we are with that hope that God's promise is there for us, then we would not want to be controlled. We would not want to sit in this simulation, in this comfort of sin, in these habits. We will want to break free from them. And I think that knowing God's promise for us and not despairing and not being like, oh, well, I'm not going to make it to heaven anyways, or, oh, yeah, what if there's not heaven, you know, stuff like that.
1: That will like send you to hell. Mm-hmm. That is like one of the worst things out there. I think it was, what movie, or not movie, but play was that? It's all about the dude who's trying to like gain power. I'm forgetting what like play it is.
0: I don't know.
1: And Macbeth, I think it's Macbeth.
0: Macbeth?
1: And he like despairs like doing what he does in like gaining power by violently.
0: I think the best modern example of despair is definitely Judas. Judas went and he sold out Jesus, and instead of repenting, like there's always opportunity for repentance, like with the good thief, you see that Judas went and took his own life because he thought that he could never come back from what he did. And that's just an example of how terrible despair is. You know, suicide is a real result of despair. Yeah. But that's all I had for this clip, if you want to move on to the next
1: one. Yeah, let's move on to the next one.
2: You were sleeping. I've been sleeping. I've been turning away from a truth I wanted not to face. There is a wound that won't heal at the center of the galaxy. There is a darkness reaching like rust into everything around us. We let it grow, and now it's here. It's here, and it's not visiting anymore. It wants to stay.
0: Another great clip. This one's also from Andor. Andor has a lot of great speeches. They won a lot of Academy Awards for their speeches, actually. But this speech is given from a character named Marva, and she is dead, and this is her funeral, and she's talking about how she would have done things different had she had that time back, because she was sleeping. And I think this is like, you know, a common term, that we must not be sleeping, we must be always alert, because like we said in the last clip, the devil is always active. But I think this one's more focused on the heart, because she's talking about the darkness, the corruption spreading. Mm-hmm. And, you know, we cannot allow our hearts to darken by will of the devil. We must always be alert. We must not let it grow. We must not let it fester. Because the darkness growing is, you know, a constant thing that happens, you know, in our lives. If we are sleeping, if we're not alert, if we are not practicing faith and prayer, if we are not practicing, you know, constant virtue, things will happen, you know. Darkness will spread in our hearts and our conscience and our mind, and we will not be able to fight it. It will become too late at one point in the speech. And she says if she could do it back, she would start fighting now. We must always remember, it's never too late. We can always start fighting. Mm-hmm. But if we keep saying it's too late, we'll never start fighting. So we always must be ready to get rid of habits or fight these habits. I think that's
1: A good message.
0: Yeah, and once again, hope is key to that. If we have hope for God's promise for us in heaven, we will always be able to find ourselves awake and alert in fighting these habits, these things that seek to control us, seek to consume us, seek to bring darkness into our lives.
1: And they're found like everywhere now. Mm-hmm. Like you can find it, almost everything you can find, like your phone, your TV, like a lot of things. I can't think of anything right now, but yeah.
0: No, in the modern age.
1: Yeah.
0: Definitely.
1: Yeah, it's especially more now because there's so many new inventions that are constantly being developed, like AI. Mm-hmm. And they can be used for good, but they also can be used for bad. And our job is to make sure that we don't use them for bad and we don't get tempted to use them for bad.
0: Mm-hmm. Definitely.

0: and we don't sleep and allow that evil to take over.
1: Mm-hmm. Yeah, I mean, that's exactly what she's talking about. What you just mentioned is it's everywhere. Like, the darkness is spread throughout the galaxy. In the galaxy, it's the Empire. The Empire is taking over. And in our world, we've let a lot of evil take over. We've let a lot of, you know, injustice into our world. And, you know, it's part of us being humans as a fallen race, you know. But that doesn't mean that it is natural for us to do that, like we talked about in the last clip. And so we must always be looking to fight that darkness with hope that there is, you know, that promise in heaven. And the hope that there is that promise in heaven means, you know, God's promises to us are not solely in heaven. You know, he gave us this world, he gave us everything we are to offer. So hope also is very much, you know, protecting our current world and helping others to heaven.
0: Yeah.
1: And so we cannot just sit there and say, oh, well, I will defend myself against the world, which we need to, but I will not fight to help it.
0: Which, you know, is not helpful.
1: Yeah, we need to be preaching the good word. We need to be helping our brothers and sisters.
0: That's our job. We're called to do that.
1: Yeah, we're called to teach, to instruct. We're called to...
0: Jesus calls us to catechize and baptize our brothers.
1: Yeah, to know, love, and serve. And part of our service to God is helping others get to heaven.
0: And it's... God doesn't need that, you know?
1: Mm-hmm.
0: Like my ethics teacher was doing that, but it's not so much for him, because if you think of it like that, you're going to see, because God can have anything he wants, but rather it's more so just helpful to your brother. It's more so a charity for your brother to try and help and catechize,
1: mm-hmm. Yeah.
0: Because that'll help them. And it's, God doesn't need us all. God doesn't need us to be catechized. He has everything he wants.
1: Mm-hmm.
0: If he wanted to, he could make everyone believe instantly.
1: Yeah.
0: But he gives us free will. He gives us our ability to choose. And that's part of the, like, our deal on Earth.
1: Mm-hmm. Yeah, it's very true. I mean, helping others will also help ourselves, and God, you know, gives us everything. We don't deserve anything, but we are given everything. And I think that's, that's a very good point. If you're good on that clip, I would like to move on to the next one.
0: Mm-hmm.
1: Okay.
2: You're asking us to invade an imperial installation based on nothing but hope.
3: Rebellions are built on hope.
1: And this is the line I was literally talking about in the beginning, is rebellions are built on hope, you know? And we see kind of how, you know, in the scene, I'll set the scene a little bit. In the scene, we've got a character, Jyn Erso, and she is bringing forward to the rebellion, like the that they need to go and find these plans for the Death Star, and blah, blah, blah. And no one believes her. But they're like talking to her, and they're like, you expect us to like all go all in just based on this sliver of information you had. And she's like, rebellions are built on hope. And that is kind of how we need to be with, you know, teaching, like we just mentioned.
0: Yeah.
1: Is when we go to people, they're going to be like this. They're going to be like, how can you expect all this to be true? You want us to devote our lives to... You want us to go to Mass every week, 1 hour of our lives every week. You want us to pray every day. You want us to get baptized. You want us to devote our lives to this cause that is Christianity, to this religion, to this church, and on the promises that we will go to heaven that you can't show me right now that that's true.
0: Yeah.
1: And that's what hope is. That's how we are to build our rebellion, which is our teaching, our fighting against the darkness and
0: the
1: death
0: Catholic,
1: and sin in this world.
0: The Catholic faith is kind of like a rebellion, because Catholics, in terms of the world, there's about like 1 billion Catholics to 8 billion8 billion population, which is like a minority compared, you know?
1: Yeah.
0: And as Catholics, we are rebelling against evil, because the world is constantly filled with evil and...
1: Yeah, the world is constantly being perverted, being

0: filled with
1: the word,
0: evil and sin.
1: Morphed or yeah, like not, because God creates everything and everything has an inherent good, but we've let this evil, this corruption, this perversion of what his creation and gifts are.

0: in our hearts against sin is built on hope. Once again, we come back to hope. Hope is really should be the foundation of our faith life, because you know that is the end goal. We need, want to be in heaven. We are made to be in heaven.
1: Yeah, eternal happiness
0: with our Father. Yes, and so if we have that hope, if we can find that hope in our lives, if we can find that devotion, go to confession each week, go to Mass, receive Jesus, pray, and all because you know that at the end of this fight, at the end of this spiritual battle, you will be in heaven, then it becomes so much easier, because you can't start to do any of that stuff without it. If you take out hope, if you take out the promise that God has given us, we are just, there's no goal, there's no motivation. We are just doing this for nothing. So we must build our rebellion on hope. That's kind of the point of this scene, is they're rebelling in the movie and they need hope to do it. Because without hope, without a hope for a better tomorrow, without that trust that the people following them will continue.
1: Without hope, everyone would just be lazy.
0: Everyone would just...
1: Because they would think...
0: There's no point.
1: Yeah, there's no point, you know?
0: Yeah.
1: Like, if you don't believe that there's a possibility that you can have a better future or have a better afterlife, you're not going to do anything.
0: Yeah.
1: And everybody just needs to have hope, and you need to have hope that your life is going to get better, that your prayer life is going to get better, that you're going to get closer to God. And this movie really shows that, you know, and shows how important hope is.
0: Mm-hmm. Yeah, I mean, that is what the movie's about, is the hope that it will be better, the hope that we can defeat the darkness and come to the light. And that's about all I had from this clip, but I really like this clip because it really is the kind of foundation for the whole movie, because this is like, the main message is very clear, because there's a few shots in this movie that are just literally like center focused on the word hope.
1: Mm-hmm.
0: And I think that's why I really like this movie, is because it gives a clear, good message of what this whole, the whole point of this is shaping a better tomorrow for them. And that's why I wanted to do this movie, because you can take that into the Catholic faith and say, okay, well, this is what a better tomorrow for my faith looks like, and this is what I need to do. So that's why hope is central to my faith life.
1: Mm-hmm.
0: And I think that's kind of like the main, like, that is the main picture of this.
1: Yeah. Do you want to move to the next one?
0: Yep, the next clip.
2: Senator!
3: Stop right there, Private.
4: Let him speak.
2: Intercepted Imperial transmission, ma'am. Rebels on Scarif.
4: I need to speak with Admiral Raddus.
5: He's returned to his ship. He's going to fight.
0: So I love this clip, because you kind of move, you know, like the main focus of the movie is hope, and then, but what comes after that hope? What do you,
1: action.
0: How do you act on that hope? Yeah, action. And then, you know, this is a call to action here. Admiral Raddus has already gone to his ship to fight. You know, like, it really is like a moment where you're like sitting there and everyone's sitting around, everyone's panicking, everyone's running around, no one's doing anything. And then like this guy comes out and he's like, oh, the rebels have moved to Scarif. And she's like, well, I need to talk to Admiral Raddus. Admiral Raddus is one of the main guys in charge. Admiral Raddus is already going to fight. He's already acting on this. He's already seeing it. And the other theme is sacrifice. So the action leads to sacrifice. So in this movie, I'm going to spoil it. Spoiler alert. Everyone dies.
1: Yeah.
0: Literally, basically everyone dies fighting for this cause. It's kind of like one of the reasons this movie was so good when it came out and so refreshing, because it was a Star Wars film where, you know, in Star Wars, no one dies. Like there are a few people die, but no one dies.
1: But well, except for the people on the who get shot by the Death Star.
0: Yeah, well, yeah, but that's off screen. Like no one important dies. You know, the Stormtrooper aim is a big joke. The main bad guys in Star Wars, Stormtroopers, they never hit anyone.
1: Like the main soldiers. You know?
0: Yeah. But in this movie, every main character dies, and it's they're fighting for that cause. And each of their deaths is important.
1: Yeah.
0: Because without their death, without their sacrifice, they would not have made it out. like they did. They would not have made it out.

0: plans to the Death Star. They would not have made it out with the hope to defeat the Empire. And I think that's the thing, is everyone comes together here and sacrifices. And their sacrifice would be in vain if it wasn't for the next person stepping up to sacrifice right after their brother. So I think that's one thing, is a call to action can be so powerful, because we see, if we see that hope, if we see that possibility for the future, but then we are too scared to act on it. We're not willing to sacrifice to achieve that, because we're like, oh, well, what if my brother before me doesn't sacrifice? You know, like, what if someone else falls short? Then nothing will happen. We have to be ready. We have to go out there and sacrifice regardless. We should not be thinking, oh, will my... Because if we start all thinking, oh, well, the next person's not going to do it, or start saying, oh, this person didn't do it, oh, this person didn't sacrifice, oh, this person didn't sacrifice, then nothing's going to happen. We're going to stay stagnant in our faith life. We're going to sit there and not act, because we are scared that our sacrifice will not be fulfilled. Mm-hmm. But in this movie, everyone just sends it. And Admiral Raddus is already fighting, you know? Like literally the second he hears there's his allies are fighting, and that there's a chance to beat the Empire, he is there. And
1: we need to be like that. We need to be like that.
0: Yeah, and he dies off screen like Darth Vader was on his ship. We all know he died. And this guy was like, you know, he's like an admiral. He's one of the leaders. And he's already there, ready to fight. And
1: he's like Aragorn.
0: Yeah,
1: he's ready to die. He's ready to take that action.
0: And that's how we need to be. We need to be ready to just jump in and sacrifice for and be there for our brothers and sisters. And that doesn't mean dying. That means if we go and our friend is in need of help, and we go and we sacrifice for him, and we help him out with this favor or something. Mm-hmm. And then when time comes, maybe he'll repay us with a sacrifice of his own. And if he doesn't, that's not the point, because you are fighting your own spiritual battle. You need to win your spiritual battle and hope that others can win their own and make that sacrifice. And if we are all there sacrificing for each other, then there's nothing to worry about, because we'll always be there for each other. It will be a chain of sacrifices that leads to a better future, which is exactly what this movie is.
1: Yeah.
0: I kind of said a lot. I'm sorry. I ramble a lot. I talk a lot. did you have anything?
1: I mean, we're just called to always take action when we see that. I mean, that's really, but you were kind of already saying that. And it's really great visual showing that, and how as soon as we need that hope, I'm like basically summarizing what
0: you
1: said.
0: That's completely fine. I should probably let you speak a little bit. If you want to go first, next clip, you can go first. I'm sitting here just.
1: Sure, I'll go first, because I think I remember that one.
0: Yeah.
1: The next
0: okay.
1: One.
0: Okay. You can go first on the next clip. But summarizing is always good. We always need to remember, because I don't even remember what I said at first. I don't remember the beginning. I couldn't even tell you, but yeah.
1: We just need to take action as soon as we see hope. I think that's the big message of that clip.
0: Perfect. Yeah, sacrifice, action, and hope.
1: All right. You want to go to the next one?
0: Yep, I'll let you talk.
2: I'm one with the Force. The Force is here. The Force is with me. I'm one with the Force. The Force is with me. I'm one with the Force. The Force is with me. I'm one with the Force. And the Force is with me. I'm one with the Force, and the Force is with me.
3: Sirius, come back!
2: I'm with the Force.
1: And so basically what is happening here is that dude who walked through all that gunfire and everything, he was blind, if you couldn't tell. Mm-hmm. But he is putting his faith in the Force, and often we talked about this when we talked about in Revenge of the Sith, how the Force is like a metaphor for the Holy Spirit. Mm-hmm. And so oftentimes we need to put our hope and we need to put our trust in the Holy Spirit. Mm-hmm. And almost all the time he'll help us complete our task in which we want to do, which really is shown in that clip, you know, you want to add anything?
0: No, that's exactly what I'll expand. But yeah, you know, the Force is a good representation of either the good side of the Holy Spirit. The good side of the Force is a representation of the Holy Spirit. And then also God's will for us. And, you know, he is sitting there, and you're right, this is a representation of faith, which in, you know, the movie's full of representations of hope, but in this moment, hope is not the only part of the battleground. We also need that faith there. We need that prayer and that faith to rely on God in moments like this and just be faithful to him. And, you know, like, it is a moment of, once again, sacrifice in a way, because we cut off the scene, but he does die. But he makes it to his goal, his what was willed of him, and succeeds in, you know, I think he lowers the shields for something, and it allows the rebels to keep pushing through, and his sacrifice, you know, did that. But he couldn't have made his sacrifice without the faith he had, without the trust. And I think it's a really powerful kind of representation. It is literally a representation of prayer right there, where he's saying, I am one with the Force and the Force is with me.
1: It's like a repetition, you know?
0: Yeah, it's like saying, if you were literally a one-to-one thing, it's just saying, like, come Holy Spirit, come Holy Spirit, come Holy Spirit.
1: Or like the
0: type of prayer.
1: Or like a Hail Mary. Yeah. Or like a rosary, you know?
0: Yeah, or if he said the rosary walking down. You know, he is putting his faith in a higher power, which, you know, in our world is God. Mm-hmm. And in like using that faith to get to where he needs to be. And that's literally our day-to-day walk, is we are walking in a field of like bullets flying at us, you know, sins, you know, all this stuff, all this, you know, bad stuff of the world, this corruption. And we need to be praying constantly. And he's a blind man. He's literally can't see. Mm-hmm. And we are blind in our fates. We do not see fate. Like our fate, like where our lives go.
1: Oh yeah,
0: like
1: yeah, that's true.
0: We don't see what's gonna happen the next second. A boulder could crush me in 10 seconds. It probably won't, but it could. You know, it could happen. And
1: that's part of hope as well. You just have to hope.
0: Yeah, we hope in the plan, and they do intertwine a lot. But reliance on God for his mercy. Is really something we need to do, because we don't know what's going to happen. So having that faith to pray and to pray for his help and know that he is there through our daily lives is the best thing we can do. And I think that is, this scene is so cool, because it is a little representation of our path in life. And the guy in the end, this blind man walking through a field of bullets, makes it to his goal and succeeds, and you know he dies fulfilling his mission, fulfilling his path of life, which, you know,
1: it's to help other people.
0: Yeah,
1: it's to help destroy, it's a small part to help destroy a big like war machine that has the ability to instantly destroy an entire planet with tons of people and possibility to kill billions in like a second. It's like a nuke.
0: He played his part in saving, you know, a lot of people. And that's what we should seek to do on Earth, even if we're a small part of it. We don't have to be, we're not the main character of the universe. We just need to do what God has in store for us.
1: We're like soldiers.
0: You know, God has in store great things for us, regardless of if it's just being a little part of something big or being a big part of something little, I don't know. But like, you know, everything has a purpose, and we have a purpose in God's plan for us. And we need to have faith in him, to pray, and that will come to fruition if we do that. I think that's what this clip shows.
1: And we're like I was saying, we're like soldiers. Every single step we take and every single action we take might be small, but the end result will end up with something way better and way more peace, way more freedom and everything.
0: Mm-hmm. Yeah, I mean, prayer is a weapon, and we are soldiers, and so I think that's very true, and that's what this clip is. I think the next one is the final clip. We'll move on to it. I think we're gonna pause halfway through this one, but I thought this was a good summary clip for this episode and for the movie.

0: So right there, you know, it's we cut out most of the scene because it's pretty violent, but you know, Darth Vader, who everyone should know, but he's like kind of the symbol of fear in Star Wars. He's literally standing, and then there's the men, the rebel soldiers, are standing with the Death Star plans. So their only hope, basically, is in the hands of those soldiers. And they're staring down the most terrifying figure in like basically cinema history. And he, you know, the scene is directed so well. He starts breathing and his lightsaber lights up. And it is a moment, perfect depiction of a moment of despair. And it is so easy in that moment for those soldiers to just be like, I give up. And they still fight. They continue to fight. We cut it out, but they start fighting him.
1: Even though there's like basically nothing they can do.
0: Oh, they're gonna die, but they're fighting because they believe that their sacrifice can lead to a greater cause. And in that moment, they so easily could have been like, my life is going to amount to nothing in 5 seconds. He is going to kill me. There's no point in even fighting. They were never gonna beat him. There's no chance for them, but they fight because they believe in this cause that they have. And that is what the rebellion is they're fighting for this cause, for a better world. And we as Catholics are fighting for a cause. We are fighting for God. We are God's soldiers. And so in those moments where we're faced with Darth Vader can kind of represent, I mean, he's kind of a hard figure to pin because he's like a redemptive figure. But in this moment, he represents despair. And you know, in our faith lives, we may have a moment, a literal rock bottom moment of despair where we can so easily be like, I just want to give up. But we can't do that. We need to remember we're soldiers of God and we're fighting for something. And we need to be like those soldiers there who literally fought and died. And you would think, like, in those moments, you'd think, oh, they fought and died for nothing. No, they fought and died. And you know what? God's plan came to fruition and fulfilled, you know, its promise.
1: And eventually they take down the Galactic Empire and there's peace and freedom and no more violence.
0: The rebellion fulfilled its promise, and we need to have faith that God's promise is there, or have hope that God, sorry, mixes up sometimes, have hope that God's promise is there for us. And these soldiers in that moment had faith, had hope in the rebellion, believed in the rebellion, and they died. And in the scene, one of the soldiers hands off the disc because he knows he's not gonna live, and he gets killed right there. And instead of trying to open the door, he just hands it to him because he could have kept trying to open that door and run away from this terrifying figure, but he just accepts his fate. He's like, I'm gonna die here. At least take the plans, keep the mission going. And sometimes we need to die to ourselves. And I think that's what kind of that scene is a good representation for us, is this guy dies to himself for the greater cause.
1: And he could have very easily like sort of gave up and being like, okay, I give up. I'll give you our plans.
0: Yeah, and save
1: Please just
0: himself.
1: keep me alive. He could have done that. He could have gone into
0: He would
1: evil.
0: have died either way.
1: Well, he could have hope, I guess. But that would be evil, and he doesn't give in to that. He doesn't give in to that
0: He dies to himself.
1: temptation, and he's virtuous and continues that mission.
0: Yeah, and that mission is God's plan. And you will find moments in your life where you need to die to yourself. You need to let go of what you want and just let God's plan, you know, run its course. And if that's you know, there's literally moments, there's people out there, there's martyrs, you know, they were in moments, they sat there and it was God's plan for them to die. And they had to sit there and literally die to themselves. They had to literally give up their lives for Christ. And it's
1: That's
0: an
1: what these
0: amazing
1: people are.
0: thing. Yeah, it's an amazing thing when you think about it, but it's so hard to do. So we need to be in those moments where we need to die to ourselves. We need to be ready to let God take his hand, put his hands on the wheel. Jesus, take

0: the wheel, you know?
1: Yeah.
0: Let him control and guide our way and follow his will.
1: But the great thing about these moments is in our world, if we are a martyr, we become a saint. We go to heaven. Mm-hmm. It's like one of the easiest paths to become a saint. It's to put yourself last and put God first. Mm-hmm. It's like instantly heaven.
0: Yeah. Yeah, I mean, that is it. And I will play the rest of the clip real quick. It's just kind of comes to fruition when you see it all. So just the rest of the clip.
2: The transmission we received. What is it they've sent us?
3: Hope.
0: So once again, pretty obvious message here is hope. And in that scene, you know, that the plans get to her, and that's kind of the opening of the next movie, is she has the plans, and it's like the, help me, Obi-Wan Kenobi, you're my only hope. You know, it starts all the Star Wars. But it's like all of that sacrifice and all of that belief, all of that hope led to that moment where there was literally the biggest, the symbol of fear in the whole show, in the whole movie, is standing there like 2 feet away from getting the Death Star plans, which would crush all hope. And then in the end, somehow is still, they escape.
1: Mm-hmm.
0: And it feels like they can't. It feels like in that moment, there's no way for them to escape. So that's another thing with despair, is it is also a disguise, because there's always hope at the end of that despair. At the end of that darkness that you see, there's always hope. We talked about this with Lord of the Rings, and with Sam's speech, where he says, how can the world go back to being good when there's so much darkness? But it always does. There's mm-hmm. always light at the end of the tunnel. And in that moment of tunnel vision...
1: God will always be there.
0: Yeah, in that moment of tunnel vision, when you see Darth Vader sitting there in front of you, you know, or like this for yourself, if it's like, you know, a temptation or a struggle or bad things have happened in your life, and you are sitting there without hope, like you were just in a state where you were like, there's no way that my life can be fulfilling. There's no way. There always is in heaven. And it's hard to see that, but it's always there. And we can't see that at times. But we need to just wait out the storm. We need to hold on to that hope, because at the end of the day, it'll still be there. Heaven is still there. Always, every moment of our lives, heaven is still there waiting for us. And so in this movie, you know, you've got this ending scene that kind of wraps it up, that all this sacrifice, and it's still so hopeless, but there's still that little sliver of hope. And that's kind of what all Star Wars is they're holding on to this little sliver of hope. And that's how we need to be in our lives, in those moments where despair is looming and there's great darkness around us. We need to hold on to that sliver of hope.
1: Mm-hmm.
0: We can't just give in. We can't
1: give up.
0: We need to act. We need to sacrifice. We need to be faithful. We need to pray. We need to trust in God. Yeah, we need to die to ourselves. We need to give everything to Him if we have to. Like, I mean, and that's something that's so scary, but we have to do it, because that if we have that hope of heaven, then there's nothing more than that we could want, because that is everything we can want. And if we are able to understand that, which is so hard to do at times, but if we are able to understand that, then we will succeed. We will
1: get to heaven.
0: Yeah. We will see that light at the end of the tunnel.
1: Mm-hmm.
0: And I think that's kind of like what this movie is about, is being able to see that light at the end of the tunnel, and doing all those steps in between to get there.
1: Yeah. And that's sort of the message of today's episode, you know, hope.
0: Yeah.
1: We need to have hope in the Lord, and we need to not despair. We need to think later. We need to always make sure that we are getting better, and we are pointed towards heaven, and mm-hmm. not giving in to sin. And
0: orient ourselves towards God.
1: Yeah.
0: Yep.
1: And do you want to end right here, or?
0: Yeah, just a quick final message. I mean, you know, God is always there. He's always waiting there, and that if we if we are losing hope, just have that image in your mind that

0: God is literally looking down on you right now, and he has a seat for you in heaven. He has a plan for you. And whether you are can see it physically or not, just remember it's there, and you always should be pushing forward with the idea that it is there, that you can make it to heaven, that Jesus died for us to be able to make it to heaven, and that he's waiting for you. I think that's all I had to say.
1: All right. Do you want to end it, or do you want me to?
0: You can end it.
1: Okay. So thank you for watching Lights, Camera, Catholicism. I'm Ephraim, and then this is Christian Diggenzog, and we will see you next Tuesday. Thank you for watching.
0: Thank you.

We thank the efforts of Maria Visión to pray for this very important cause of peace, a peace that needs to begin with each one of us in our hearts, a peace that we pray for in all the world, and as our Holy Father, in a very special way, has asked us to pray for that peace in that land that is so close to the heart of our Lord, that land that saw him mourn 2,000 years ago, that holy land. And so through the efforts of Maria Visión and these masses that are being offered throughout the diocese here in Miami and many dioceses and countries, we pray for God to, through the gift of His Holy Spirit, to grant us the grace of love for our brothers and sisters, for commending the cause of peace to our Lord, who is the Prince of Peace, and for whom all things are possible. And so we give you thanks, dear Jesus, for answering our prayers. Amen.

It has been a very wonderful day today for us to receive this amazing Eucharist that is going around the United States for the sake of the celebration of the 250 years of freedom of the United States.

The 1 hour adoration was an experience I can never forget. It was a real encounter with Jesus, who is present, who is really present in the Blessed Sacrament. So I want to thank God for this opportunity, and I thank those who put this together. May God continue to bless us, bless the church in America, and bless the United States.

Dear children, as I am looking at you gathered around me, your mother, I see many pure souls. Many of my children who are seeking love and consolation. But no one is offering it to them. I also see those who are doing evil. Because they do not have good examples. They have not come to know my son. The good which is silent and is spread through pure souls is the strength which sustains this world. There is much sin, but there is also love. My son is sending me to you, the mother who is the same for everyone, that I may teach you to love, to comprehend that you are brothers. He desires to help you. Apostles of my love, a living desire of faith and love is sufficient, and my son will accept it. But you must be worthy. You must have goodwill and open hearts. My son enters into open hearts. I, as a mother, desire that you may all the better come to know my son, God born of God, to come to know the greatness of his love which you need so much. He accepted your sins upon himself and obtained redemption for you. And in return he asks that you love each other. My son is love. He loves all people without difference. All people of all countries and of all nations. If you, my children, would live the love of my son, his kingdom would already be on earth. Therefore, apostles of my love, pray that my son and his love may be all the closer to you, that you may be an example of love and may help all those who have not come to know my son. Never forget that my son, one and triune, loves you. Love your shepherds and pray for them. Thank you.

One Lord, one faith, one baptism, one God and Father of all, who was above all and throughout all and in us all, who was blessed forever and ever. Amen. Words taken from St. Paul's letter to the Ephesians. In the name of the Father and of the Son and of the Holy Ghost. Amen. Michael Davies, God rest his soul, was a great defender of tradition and of the traditional Latin Mass. Michael Davies once recounted an event that occurred at a Latin Mass chapel that he attended in England. It seems that a female reporter was hoping to write a story for a secular newspaper, and she wanted to write a story on the supposed paranoia deeply ingrained in traditional Catholics. The reporter stopped an older gentleman as he was leaving Holy Mass, and he asked him, "Why are all you traditional Catholics so paranoid about the situation in society and in the church?" Without blinking an eye, the elder gentleman responded, "Dear woman, if one is not paranoid about the present situation in the world and in the church, he must be insane." Let's face it, things do look dark at this moment in time. The universal moral principles, the very columns that uphold society,

deity are shaking and even collapsing, from slouching towards moral decline to racing towards destruction, we find that we have arrived at Sodom and Gomorrah. A new Babylon is now all around us. And the ungodly revolution against Christ the King and His Holy Catholic Church gains victory after victory after victory. The laws of God and nature are toppled and overturned. Liberal, secular governments play God, and they mock the true God in the process. True servants and soldiers of Christ are far and few between. Yes, the devil, his demons, and his human instruments seem to be winning battle after battle. But as the Bible clearly teaches us, as the Bible clearly states, the devil may have his hour of apparent victory, but the Lord God Almighty will have his day. And a glimpse of this day is coming. That certain age of peace, that time of restoration promised by our Blessed Mother at Fatima is approaching. In fact, the dawn of this day of the Lord can already be perceived. At the end of August, I had the great privilege of offering Holy Mass at a Carmelite monastery in Pennsylvania. I offered a votive Mass in honor of good Saint Joseph, for Carmelite nuns have a great devotion to the true husband of Mary and to the foster father of Christ. Each time I visit this monastery, I notice more and more young women who have taken the habit and donned the veil of a bride of Christ. They love the traditional Latin Mass, the traditional breviary which they chant throughout the day, and the traditional spirituality and disciplines of the Holy Mother, Saint Teresa of Jesus, foundress of the discalced or shoeless Carmelites. Saint Teresa of Jesus was a true restorationist, a true counter-revolutionary of the 16th century who sought to counteract the horrors of the Protestant Revolution and its countless evils. And as I approached the pulpit to give a sermon to the nuns, I noticed that there were visitors in the congregation, in the pews, including a group of young men and boys who attended a Catholic school in that area run by a group known as TFP, which stands for Tradition, Family, Property. All important things today. Tradition, family, property. Here was yet another sign of hope for the restoration of the membership of Holy Church and a return to a proper Christian order within society. The TFP are true counter-revolutionaries, for as their founder once wrote, quote, "The counter-revolution," he writes, "the counter-revolution is the struggle to extinguish the revolution and to build a new Christendom." This action, the founder continued, is proper to the Church, which teaches Catholic doctrine and leads men to love that doctrine and practice it. He then ends, "Therefore, the Church is the very soul of the counter-revolution." We are assured by our Blessed Mother, by holy saints, and by mystics and, yes, popes, that Christian society will be restored. Our Lady of Fatima stated that her Immaculate Heart would triumph, and she clearly stated a certain age of peace would be granted to mankind and to the world. Saintly men and women have prophesied about a return to the Holy Faith, the rising up of a great pope, as well as a great church council that will be held, where dogmatic clarity will replace all ambiguity and confusion,
and many people will convert to the Catholic faith. Great Catholic leaders, the saints,

tell us, will arise, and they will form governments that seek the good of people's souls as well as their bodies. The great mystic, the venerable Mary of Agreda, who wrote The Mystical City of God. Venerable Mary of Agreda writes, quote, "It was revealed to me that through the intercession of the Mother of God, all heresies will disappear. Protestantism will die. The victory over heresy," she continues, "has been reserved by Christ for His Blessed Mother. In the latter days, the Lord will, in a special manner, spread the renown of His Mother." The holy mystic, Venerable Mary of Agreda, then continues, "Mary, more than ever, must shine in mercy, in might, and grace in order to bring unbelievers into the Catholic faith. The power of Mary in the latter days will be very conspicuous." She then concludes, "Mary will extend the reign of Christ over the heathens and the Muslims. And it will be a time of great joy when Mary is enthroned as mistress and queen of all hearts," unquote. Yes, this age of peace will be an age of Mary. For as she ushered in the first coming of Christ, and as she will usher in His second coming at the very end, she will also usher in a time of restoration, where Christ's kingly reign will be present in men's hearts and in human societies. In His glorious encyclical on Mary's Immaculate Conception, namely, Ineffabilis Deus, Blessed Pius IX clearly stated that one of his intentions in writing that encyclical was the hoped-for benefit of an age of Mary in an age of peace. Blessed Pius IX, Pope, wrote, quote, "All our hope do we place in the most blessed Virgin, in all fair and immaculate one who has crushed the poisonous head of the most cruel serpent and brought salvation to the world." The Pope continues, "In her who has destroyed all heresies," common theme, "In her who has destroyed all heresies and snatched the faithful people and nations from all kinds of direst calamities, in her do we hope who has delivered us from so many threatening dangers." Pope Pius IX continues, "We have therefore a very certain hope and complete confidence that the Most Blessed Virgin will ensure by her most powerful patronage that all difficulties will be removed and all errors dissipated, so that our Holy Mother, the Catholic Church, may flourish daily more and more throughout all nations and countries, and may reign from sea to sea and from river to river and to the ends of the earth, and may enjoy genuine peace, tranquility, and liberty," unquote. A papal encyclical saying there will be an age of peace, and it will be an age of Our Lady. Yes, the devil will have his hour. He's given that by Almighty God, permitted that by Almighty God, but the Lord will have His day. But how long, O Lord, will this present hour last? This kingdom of man, which controls things at this present time, is built on sand. It is a house of cards that is ready to collapse. The moral depravity, the financial instability, governmental corruption, a general ungodliness and impiety, and yes, ecclesiastical infidelities. All this cannot last. A minor chastisement or punishment, therefore, may very well come down upon the Church and the world. And if it does happen, if the avenging hand of the Lord can no longer be held back, then after the punishment,
our dearest Lord and His Holy Mother.

0: will rebuild the city of God upon the rubble and the ashes left behind by the city of man. As one holy mystic prophesied in centuries past, quote, the church will be punished because the majority of her members, high and low, will become perverted. The mystic continues the private revelation saying, the church will sink deeper and deeper until she will at last seem to be extinguished, and the succession of Peter and other apostles to have expired. But after this, the church will be victoriously exalted in the sight of all doubters. And an example of this wondrous turnaround can be seen in the life of one particular saint, namely Saint Miriam of Jesus Crucified, also known as the Little Arab or the Lily of Palestine. Saint Miriam of Jesus Crucified provides a type, a prefigurement or foreshadowing of this chastisement followed by restoration. You see, this holy Carmelite nun, who never lost her baptismal innocence, was allowed to be possessed by a devil for 40 days. That is, a demonic fallen angel was allowed to afflict her to the point of an actual possession, even though she was in the state of grace, even though she was a holy mystic at the highest levels of the spiritual life, even though she was a stigmatist bearing the very wounds of Christ Jesus on her body. Like holy and patient Job in the Bible, Saint Miriam, Jesus Crucified, bore this suffering until the demon's time was up. His hour was over. Her affliction was over, and then she experienced a peace, which included being possessed by a good angel for 40 days. Can we not see a type here? A figure of the church afflicted by Satan, even possessed to the point that she is almost unrecognizable, to the point that there has been a spiritual eclipse of the sun, to quote Our Lady of La Salette, to the point that we wonder if a false church has completely overwhelmed the true Catholic Church. We wonder if the immutable, unchanging voice of Christ has been replaced by the slithering lies of the serpent. Like those present at the foot of the cross on Good Friday, we wonder, is divinity behind all that woundedness and bleeding as the church hangs upon her own cross? But this possession will come to an end, and an age of peace will come to the Catholic Church as angels and holy men will protect and serve her, allowing her to shine forth in splendor. The church will manifest to the world her queenship as she promotes the kingship of Christ over all men and societies. But why, finally, why is there this delay? Why is this diabolical hour not yet past? It is because Our Lady, the Virgin Mary, is waiting to usher in a certain age of peace, because something is still missing. Something is still lacking before the prophecies can be fulfilled. Mary awaits that moment when her true husband is properly elevated and venerated by the membership of Holy Church. Saint Joseph's immeasurable holiness, being the second highest saint in heaven after Our Lady, his being cleansed from original sin so quickly after his conception, and the fact that he never committed any actual sin at all. His being cleansed of original sin so quickly, yes, but also his extraordinary privileges as being head of the Holy Family, being the very shadow of God the Father on earth. for the Christ child. And yes, being eventually assumed body and soul into heavenly glory. These wondrous realities connected with good Saint Joseph have not been fully recognized by the membership of the church. And Mary will not bring that certain age of peace until Joseph receives what is due to him. I mean, during the miracle of the sun to end, during the miracle of the sun at Fatima on October 13th, 1917, we saw this reality. You see, Saint Joseph appeared at that miracle with the child Jesus in his hands, and the two of them, Joseph and Jesus, blessed the world. The following is an account of Saint Lucia in her memoirs. Quote, "After Our Lady had disappeared into the immense distance of the firmament, we beheld Saint Joseph and the child Jesus. Saint Joseph and the child Jesus appeared to bless the world, for they traced the sign of the cross with their hands." Blessed Pius IX declared Saint Joseph the universal patron of Holy Mother Church. In so doing, Pius IX prophetically gave answer to the question of Joseph's appearance at Fatima. The triumph of the Immaculate Heart of Mary and a certain age of peace promised at Fatima will include Joseph, who is the greatest intercessor for the Church after Our Lady. Simply put, Saint Joseph is the patron of the triumph of Mary's Immaculate Heart. And so if we honor Saint Joseph more and more, then Our Lady will no longer delay her triumph. In the name of the Father, and of the Son, and of the Holy Ghost. Amen.
1: Praise be Jesus and Mary and Joseph. God Himself has such great esteem for Saint Joseph that He entrusted to Joseph the two most precious treasures that He ever created. One, the person of Our Lady, and two, the sacred humanity of our Lord Jesus Christ. In fact, the dignity and holiness and glory of Saint Joseph come from these two people. His glory is, one, again, that he is the spouse of the Virgin Mary, and two, that he was reputed to be the father of Jesus Christ. First, let's talk about Saint Joseph and his marriage to Our Lady. Saint Thomas Aquinas and Saint Augustine tell us that marriage is an indivisible union of souls or of hearts with consent. Pope John Paul II, in his apostolic exhortation on Saint Joseph called Redemptoris Custos, says that the union of souls or of hearts in marriage was found in an exemplary manner in the marriage of Mary and Joseph. Because of his marriage, Saint Joseph is nearest in dignity to the Mother of God, nearer than all of the other saints. Leo XIII, in his encyclical on Saint Joseph, and speaking of their marriage, says this, quote, "For marriage is the most intimate of all unions, which from its essence imparts a community of gifts, a sharing of gifts, between those that by it are joined together. Thus, in giving Joseph the Blessed Virgin as spouse, God appointed him to not only be her life's companion, the witness of her maidenhood, the protector of her honor, but also, by virtue of the conjugal tie, a participator in her sublime dignity," says Leo XIII. So let's make an analogy. Just as the dignity of our First Lady Melania comes from her being married to President Trump, so too the dignity of Saint Joseph comes from his being the spouse of the Queen of Heaven, Mary Most Holy. And just as Melania has special privileges and receives special honors because she's the president's wife, so too Saint Joseph receives special privileges and special honors because he's Mary's husband. Again, Saint Augustine tells us this. He says that in Christ's parents, all the goods of marriage were realized: offspring, fidelity, and the sacrament. The offspring being the Lord Jesus himself, fidelity, since there was no adultery in their marriage, and the sacrament, since there was no divorce. So Mary and Joseph had a true marriage.

marriage. And let's remember this as well. The husband, Saint Joseph, didn't run away from the difficulties of marriage. That was a sign that he was a real man, a man after God's own heart. Not running

as opposed to self-centeredness. Second, walking together on the same spiritual path and toward the same spiritual goal, as opposed to individualism or clashing worldviews between the spouses. And thirdly, self-control, as opposed to being controlled by our passions. So let's look at these one after another. Firstly, Saint Joseph was altruistic. That means that he was more concerned about what was good for Mary and for Jesus than he was about his own personal projects. And he was also self-sacrificing. He realized that marriage works only when the spouses cultivate a spirit of sacrifice and of service toward one another. And that's exactly what he did. He put himself always at the service of his spouse, not again focusing on himself, but focusing on her and their child. St. Paul said, quote, "Husbands, love your wives as Christ loved the church and gave himself up for her," Ephesians 5:20-25. And he says, quote, "He who loves his wife loves himself," Ephesians 5:28. Marriage flourishes when the spouses serve one another, and it languishes and diminishes and deteriorates when they just start serving themselves or when they start playing what's called the blame game. Secondly, regarding the recipe for a happy marriage, Saint Joseph and Our Lady were walking together on the same spiritual path and in the same spiritual direction. Of course, they didn't have the same degree of holiness. Our Lady was all holy. She's second to none except to our Lord himself. But not being at the same level, shall we say, of holiness isn't what was important. What's important is that they were both sincerely searching to do the will of God and to love each other as God intended. They were both heading in the right spiritual direction, and that's what's essential. And even though Saint Joseph wasn't as holy as Our Lady, in heaven he's probably the holiest person after her. An example of how they were walking in the same spiritual direction is seen in how the supernatural faith of Saint Joseph, who believed what the angel told him in a dream regarding the miraculous pregnancy of Our Lady and took her as his wife, as we heard in Matthew chapter 1, verse 24, well, how that echoes the supernatural faith of Our Lady at the Annunciation when she believed what the angel had told her and said, quote, "Let it be done unto me according to thy word," Luke 1, verse 38. Again, Pope St. John Paul II says this, "If Elizabeth said of the Redeemer's mother, 'Blessed is she who believed,' in a certain sense, this blessedness can be referred to Joseph as well, since he responded positively to the word of God when it was communicated to him at the decisive moment. So when choosing a marriage partner, it's best to make sure that both of you are heading in the same spiritual direction and desirous to grow in holiness like Mary and Joseph. Otherwise, of course, there will be difficulties and there will be consequences. And don't say that someone didn't warn you, at least from the pulpit. Thirdly, Saint Joseph exercised self-control in his marriage, in particular regarding the virtue of chastity. Saint Jerome, Saint Peter Damian, and Saint Thomas Aquinas, among others, tell us that Saint Joseph was a virgin when he married Our Lady, and he remained a virgin all his life, in spite of being married, just like Our Lady, who remained always a virgin. When Mother Teresa gave a talk at the National Prayer Breakfast in Washington, D.C. in 1994, and yes, the then President and First Lady Bill and Hillary Clinton were present at the breakfast, Mother Teresa talked on, among other things, natural family planning. And she said that once one of the poor people who came up to the sisters, after they had spoken on natural family planning, actually thanked them and said this, said, "You people who practice chastity, you are the best people to teach us natural family planning, because it's nothing more than self-control out of love for each other." Our Lady and Saint Joseph's marriage was never physically consummated, and so they too exercised self-control. But even in normal marriages, where couples have marital relations, self-control is necessary, it's needed. So men who can't, quote-unquote, control themselves or who can't remain chaste, even inside of marriage, need to look to Saint Joseph and take him as a model. Saint Joseph will give the grace to remain faithful and chaste to those who ask him.
So that's the first glory.

of Saint Joseph, being the spouse of the Virgin Mary. The second glory was and is that he was the custodian and legal father of our Lord Jesus Christ. Listen to how Leo XIII describes the fatherhood of Saint Joseph. He says this, quote, "He set himself to protect what a mighty love and a daily with a mighty love and a daily solicitude his spouse and the divine infant. Regularly by his work he earned what was necessary for the one and for the other, for nourishment and for clothing. He guarded from death the child threatened by a monarch's jealousy, Herod's jealousy, and found for him a refuge. In the miseries of the journey and in the bitternesses of exile, he was ever the companion, the assistant, and the upholder of the Virgin and of Jesus," says Saint Leo, says Pope Leo. Saint Joseph, says Pius XII, showed Jesus, quote, "by a special gift from heaven, all the natural love, all the affectionate solicitude that the Father's heart can show." So Saint Joseph loved Jesus with the heart of a true father. Keep in mind also that all of the hidden life and all of the private life of our Lord from the time of his birth until his public ministry, all of it was entrusted to Saint Joseph. Saint Joseph was an eyewitness to the birth of our Lord and to the adoration of the shepherds and the magi. He conferred the name on Jesus in his presentation and circumcision in the temple. And John Paul II tells us that, quoting, "conferring the name, Joseph declared his own legal fatherhood over Jesus. And in speaking the name, he proclaims the child's mission as Savior." And of course, Saint Joseph raised Jesus, which included, obviously, feeding him, clothing him, educating him in the carpenter's trade, and even, as strange as it may sound, even instructing Jesus in the law of Moses and teaching him how to pray. In his divinity, of course, Christ needed no master, he needed no teacher. But as part of the emptying of himself, of which Saint Paul speaks in the second chapter of his letter to the Philippians, Jesus allowed Joseph even the privilege of educating him. And we can be sure that Saint Joseph was faithful in teaching his son God's law, because in the book of Deuteronomy, chapter 6, it says this, what the fathers must do, quote, "Teach God's commandments diligently to your children, and you shall talk of them when you sit in your house, and when you walk by the way, and when you lie down, and when you rise," Deuteronomy 6, verse 7. So Saint Joseph, being a just man and fulfilling the law in every respect, therefore also taught the law of Moses to the child Jesus. Teaching the faith to their children is something that, unfortunately, most Catholic fathers neglect. Fathers, they do need to start teaching their sons and daughters at an early age who God is, how to pray, what are the truths of the faith, who are the saints, and so on. It's important not to leave that teaching to the school or to the CCD educator. It's the father's responsibility. And we need to learn from Saint Joseph in this as well. Lastly, we'll just mention some other virtues of Saint Joseph, some of which we've already touched upon. Firstly, Saint Joseph loved truth and he practiced love. John Paul II again writes, quote, "Joseph experienced both love of the truth, that pure contemplative love of the divine truth which radiated from the humanity of Christ, and he experienced the demands of love, that equally pure and selfless love required for his vocation to safeguard and develop the humanity of Jesus." Pope Paul VI adds that the fatherhood of Saint Joseph was expressed concretely in his making his life a service, a sacrifice to the mystery of the Incarnation and to the redemptive mission connected with it. Having used his legal authority, which was his, over the Holy Family in order to make a total gift of himself, of his life, and of his work, and having turned his human vocation to domestic love into a superhuman oblation of self, an oblation of his heart and all his abilities into love placed at the service of the Messiah growing up in his house, says Pope Paul VI, soon to be Saint Paul VI. So Saint Joseph's love of God's truth, because the truth is what sets us free, as Jesus tells us in Saint John's Gospel, he loved God's truth, and he loved putting that truth into practice. Another virtue of Saint Joseph is that he simply did what was right.
God told St. Catherine of Genoa this, St. Catherine of Siena, in her dialogue. God says this, I take delight in few words and many works, few words and many works. The gospel records no words of St. Joseph, as we know, but they tell us of his heroic deeds, of his blind obedience to God, his faithfulness to his duties, his being the protector and provider for Jesus and Mary. And Pope John Paul II tells us that, quote, work was the daily expression of love in the life of the family of Nazareth. St. Joseph, that means, was a man of action. He didn't get his sense of worth primarily from what he did, from being a carpenter, but rather he got his sense of worth first and foremost from who he was. A man created in the image and likeness of God and chosen through no merit of his own to be the husband and the earthly father of Jesus, but he was faithful in all the work that was entrusted to him. St. Joseph was also a contemplative and a man of deep prayer. Every day he had the privilege of seeing, studying, and trying to imitate the virtues, the sublime virtues of Jesus and of his spouse, Our Lady. He contemplated the goodness and the love of Jesus and Mary, and that goodness and love had a tremendous impact on his spiritual growth. We can imagine praying our family prayers with Jesus and Mary physically present in our home and being able to gaze upon them, upon the presence of God in them. You know, who wouldn't benefit tremendously spiritually from having such a grace? And St. Joseph benefited tremendously from it. And naturally, one of the most outstanding virtues of St. Joseph was also his humility. There was room for anyone who wanted to visit the Holy Family in their small two-room house at Nazareth. There was room for anyone, but there was no room for pride in that house. Pope Paul VI says this, St. Joseph is the model of those humble ones that Christianity raises up to great destinies. He is the proof that in order to be a good and genuine follower of Christ, there is no need of great things. It is enough to have the common, simple, and human virtues, but they need to be true and authentic, says Pope Paul VI, echoing St. Therese of the Child Jesus. In closing, Pope Leo XIII tells us that St. Joseph is a model for all men to admire and to imitate. And this is what he says. The quote's rather long, but I think it's worth hearing. He says, fathers of families find in St. Joseph the best personification of paternal solicitude and vigilance. Spouses, a perfect example of love, of peace, and of conjugal fidelity. Virgins, at the same time, find in him the model and the protector of virginal integrity. The noble of birth will learn of Joseph how to guard their dignity even in misfortune. The rich will understand by his lessons what are the goods most to be desired and won at the price of their labor. As to workmen, artisans, and persons of lesser degree, their recourse to Joseph is a special rite, and his example is for their particular imitation. For Joseph, of royal blood, united by marriage to the greatest and holiest of women, reputed the father of the Son of God, passed his life in labor, and won by the toil of the artisan the needful support of his family. It is then true that the condition of the lowly has nothing shameful in it, and the work of the laborer is not only not dishonoring, but can, if virtue be joined to it, be singularly ennobled. Joseph, content with his slight possessions, bore the trials consequent on a fortune so slender, with greatness of soul and imitation of his son, who, having put on the form of a slave, being the Lord of life, subjected himself of his own free will to the spoliation and loss of everything, says Leo XIII. St. Joseph was declared patron of the Universal Church on December 8, 1870, by then Pope Pius IX. Referring to his being declared universal patron, again, Leo XIII, in that encyclical, which we've already cited, which is called Quamquam Plureris, 1889, he says that it was natural and worthy that as the Blessed Joseph ministered to all the needs of the family at Nazareth and girded about with its protection, he should now cover the cloak of his heavenly patronage and defend the Church of Christ. Of course, there's much more we could say on St. Joseph, and we've already said too much.
But let's just ask our Lord and our Lady to give us the love,

for Saint Joseph, similar to the love that they shared with him at Nazareth. And let's turn to Saint Joseph with confidence in all of our needs, just like Jesus and Mary did in the house of Nazareth. Praise be Jesus and Mary and Joseph, now and forever.

Wow, the most memorable moment I had with traveling with Mother Teresa. You know, when you think of what she saw in her life, the tremendous suffering and poverty, and just to see that her joyfulness was, to me, something that I'll never forget. When I was photographing Mother Teresa, I never posed her. She didn't like her picture taken, and so I tried to respect her privacy. I used the long lens because I wanted to get intimate shots. Thing is, when I had that long lens on, she didn't know I was taking her picture. My goal was that she didn't see me. And then I got more authentic, you know, expressions. I had it in my head that I wanted to be up close and personal, but I completely hands-off shot what was in front of me. There was a specific mood when she was in some gorgeous lighting and she was doing some really cool things, and I was like, oh my God, she doesn't know I'm taking her picture. I have this long lens on her face, and she had her hands up like this, and she was looking up like she was looking up at God. I call that picture awe. And that was, for me, it was thrilling. I think the most memorable piece of advice that I've learned from Mother Teresa is that all of us have a duty to be holy. She said, holiness is not for the few, it's for everybody. So what is holiness? It's not going to church or holding a rosary or wearing a garb. It's what's going on inside of us. If I could explain my experience with Mother Teresa in one sentence, it would be like, oh my God, my whole life is changed.

0: Today we had the grand privilege to have the torch of peace with us in the Holy Mass. And it was a big gift for us, especially to begin the year with the torch of peace, showing how important is peace for each one of us, how much we all need peace, not only in our own lives, but also peace in the society, peace in the world. And everyone is looking for peace. Everyone wants peace. Everyone desires peace. But however, peace always goes running away from us. And that is why it is very beautiful for us to know that peace is in our reach. We can all have peace. Yes, peace we get when everything is in order. Our own life and our lives being in order will have the society in order. And when the society is in order, the world will be in order. What God wants from us through this torch of peace is to grow closer to Him, because true peace always comes from God. And this is exactly what the Blessed Virgin Mary said in Fatima. She said, if you want peace, pray the rosary, pray the Holy Rosary. Yes, peace is in our reach, peace is in your reach, and we can get peace. We have to place ourselves in order with God, and there peace begins entering into our hearts, into our minds, into our souls, and into the world. Thank you so much, and God bless.
1: El mundo camina hacia el reino de María. Tú eres, oh reina de gloria, la certeza de la victoria.

I think it's wonderful that we're having this procession across the United States. I think it's a beautiful fruit of the National Eucharistic Revival that we're having more events like this, and it's just a visible manifestation of our faith in the true God who is truly present with us in the Blessed Sacrament. When the church comes together around the Eucharist, it's a beautiful thing. It's a beautiful way of kind of saying, you know, the source and summit of our faith is Jesus Christ, and truly present in the Eucharist. And we're continuing to express that, I think, in a beautiful way here.

0: and we're celebrating this wonderful pilgrimage, Eucharistic pilgrimage. And I want to talk a little bit about the Santissimo. When we're there and we are in front of him for adoration, what it means, what a grateful thing we give him every single day, every single minute of our life, of how he is with us, and we're seeing him in front of us. What I always offer is for my family, for the world, for everyone that needs this. And what do I leave with him is my heart, my soul, my spirit. We want to be so grateful that we have the chance to be here.
1: The Lord be with you. May Almighty God bless you, the Father, and the Son, and the Holy Spirit. Amen.

Dear children, also today I call you to prayer. May prayer be for you like the seed that you will put in my heart, which I will give over to my Son Jesus for you, for the salvation of your souls. I desire, little children, for each of you to fall in love with eternal life, which is your future, and for all worldly things to be a help for you to draw you closer to God the Creator. I am with you for this long because you are on the wrong path. Only with my help, little children, you will open your eyes. There are many of those who, by living my messages, comprehend that they are on the way of holiness towards eternity. Thank you for having responded to my call.

Welcome to the Mother Teresa Museum. To begin our tour, we start with this picture of Mother Teresa. And obviously, this was long before she was Mother Teresa. She was just Agnes here. This is a painting done from a photo taken when she was 18 years old. And we start here because this is who she was. She, just like her quote, she did ordinary things with extraordinary love. She didn't start out, you know, when she was a child knowing that she was going to be a household name, but she just always did the thing in front of her with extraordinary love and just always the thing in front of her. And also it's fun because we are on a college campus, and so in this photo, she is the age of a lot of our students here. So there's that point of relatability. And it was actually really important for Mother Teresa for everyone to know that holiness was for everyone. It wasn't just for a few, it wasn't just for the saints, it wasn't just for people who seemed like they were in the right circumstances, but it's actually what she would say, it's the simple duty for you and me. Okay, coming around the corner here, we're gonna talk a little bit about Mother Teresa's early life. So she was born in Skopje, which is in modern-day Macedonia, in 1910 to Albanian parents. So she was Albanian, but she grew up in Skopje. These are pictures of her family. This is her father, her mother, her older sister, Agatha, her older brother, Lazar, and this is her, of course, Agnes. Actually, her family frequently called her Gangsa, which meant flower. So her family was very important to her. She was very close to them. And not just her family, but the family as in general, as in the family is a domestic church. She would often say, love begins at the home, and that the family is the school of love. You know, when people would come to her later and want to be a missionary, she would say, like, have you gone home and loved your families? So if you want to change the world, go home and love your family. And that's something I think she learned a lot starting in her own home. And her father was a businessman and a politician, very much of a people person. He would have people over their house all the time. So from a young age, she learned that to just welcome people of many different backgrounds. Her mom was much more reserved, on the quieter side, but really had a special heart for the poor and would include her kids in taking care of those less fortunate than themselves. One kind of fun story about their family, actually, is that her dad would have parties at their house. But the parties

went too long or got too loud, her mom would discreetly cut the electricity as an efficient way of telling everyone, okay, it's time to go home for the night. So I think there's some of that feistiness there too. She always remembered her parents as being very much in love, and even when she remembered them having arguments, she remembered them as very intentionally reconciling with each other. So seeing the importance that love is a choice, it's not just something all about when you feel like it. Agnes's father died in 1919 when she was about 9 years old. After that, the family made and sold linens to support themselves. This is a picture of the parish that she grew up attending. It's the Jesuit parish of the Sacred Heart. And she would say it was very fitting because the Sacred Heart was her first love. She was very involved in parish life there. This is a picture of her when she's about 12 or 13 years old with a group of other children from the parish. So the parish, she was in the choir, she was in mission promotion groups, and she would also like go with other kids in the parish on little pilgrimages. That's what the picture down here is from. It's a statue of Madonna and Child as a pilgrimage site that they would often go to. It was actually when she was about 12 years old that she first experienced the desire to be a missionary, and she first started articulating it. And she'd say, I think I want to go and give the life of Christ, especially in other countries. She had this desire to travel and to evangelize. And she just experienced so much love and so much joy through her faith and through her relationship with Jesus that she wanted everyone else to have that as well. This is a picture of her. She became a religious sister, a sister of Loretto. This was taken in the 1930s, so she's in her 20s here. And a little bit more about that coming around the corner. So in 1928, she was 18 years old, and she decided to leave home to join the Sisters of Loretto. So this is a missionary order that's based in Ireland and then sends sisters all around the world. And she was more familiar with them because she actually had a friend, a neighbor of hers, who had gone and joined the Loretto Sisters. When she told her mom that she was going to leave, her mom actually went to her room and cried for an entire day. Not because she wasn't supportive of her daughter, but because she knew that she probably would never see her again. But she just gave Agnes this beautiful example of surrender by looking at her and saying, put your hand into his hand, meaning Jesus' hand. Walk all alone with him and don't look back. So after she left home that day, Agnes was actually never able to see her mother again due to some restrictions on travel and different things. But she always kept a really special love for her mom in her heart. You can see she was already very beloved in her community when she left Skopje. At the train station, there are actually several hundred people who came to say goodbye to her. So she went to Ireland for some time of religious formation, and then they sent her to Calcutta, India, where she worked in a girls' school. And she taught geography, she taught catechism in this school for girls. She was a great teacher, a very popular teacher, and eventually they actually gave her a charge of a primary school that they had there. And on school holidays, she would work in a dispensary, so she was working with the poor, giving out different food and supplies. She would talk about how the life of a missionary is not strewn with roses, in fact, more with thorns. But she said, I'm really finding happiness and joy here, because I feel like I'm sharing in the work that Jesus had and what Jesus did when he was on earth. And she would see how the poor looked to the sisters that she was a part of for consolation, and how she was actually in a position where she could give them this consolation and give them this comfort. And she found joy in it because she's like, I actually am able to love them in this way, and these people who so need the love. So a little bit of context of what was going on in Calcutta at this time, right here. She was really a lot of profound suffering and profound poverty that was happening. You know, she was there during World War II, and India was still under Great Britain, so a lot of the resources were being put to the war effort. And in addition, in 1943, there was the Bengal famine, which took the lives of about 2 million people, simply because there was no food. And then after World War II, when India was trying to gain its independence from Great Britain, there were famously peaceful attempts, like what Gandhi was doing, but also a lot of riots and a lot of unrest. All this day she was seeing not only the suffering that came from the poverty, but also suffering that came from this conflict between people. And one day that was really impactful for her was August 16th of 1946. There had been this massive riot in Calcutta, and she left the convent to go look for supplies, and she just remembers walking and seeing these bodies on the streets. And something I think can be really hard for us to imagine, but the sheer volume of people that she was seeing going unwanted and unloved and uncared for, that was really weighing on her heart, even as she was working with them to the extent she was able. So in September 10th of 1946, she would refer to this as her inspiration day, because she had what she called a call within a call. She was on a train to Darjeeling for a retreat, and she had an interior experience

in prayer, of Jesus coming and asking her to begin this new community that would spread the fire of his love to the sick, to the dying, to little street children, to have this new religious community that was devoted to all, to the poorest of the poor. And in particular, in this mission of the sisters, would be answering what Jesus said on the cross of, "I thirst." And Mother Teresa understood these words, of course, not to be a physical thirst, but a thirst for love and for souls to know his love. And so even now you'll see in every chapel at the Missionary of Charity's houses, when they have their crucifix, they have the words, "I thirst" by it, to remember those words of Jesus, and also the words, "I quench," because that's the Missionary of Charity response. They're responding to this thirst that Christ has. So this day changed the trajectory of Mother Teresa's life. She started talking to her spiritual director about what this should mean for her and how she'd respond to this. You know, because she's already in the Loreto community. She'd already taken vows there. And now Jesus was asking her to begin this new community and do something that was honestly really radical. So in the next few months, she had three interior visions in prayer that would go on to further shape the mission of this new community. In the first vision, she saw a large crowd of the poor. She had all kinds of people having their hands lifted and saying, "Come, come to us, save us, bring us to Jesus." And then in the second, she saw again the great crowd, and then Mary, the mother of Jesus, kneeling there and saying, "Take care of them, bring them to Jesus, don't be afraid." And then third, she was at the foot of the cross in prayer. Again, an interior vision, and again, the poor were there and Mary was there. And Jesus looked at her and said, "They have asked you, and she, my mother's asked you, and now I'm asking you, will you refuse to do this for me?" He was speaking of, will she refuse to take up this call, take up this mission? And when he was saying, "Will you refuse to do this for me?" in some ways he was referencing this vow, because Mother Teresa had made a personal vow while being a Loreto sister never to refuse Jesus anything. And so he'd seen her fidelity, seen her faithfulness all those years in the Loreto community as she was growing in virtue. And now it's time for this new part of her mission. She answered, "You know, Jesus, I'm ready to go at a moment's notice." With also the direction of her spiritual director, she started asking the Mother Superior of the order for permission for exclaustration. So that means permission to leave the religious order, to go out into the world, and in her case, to begin a new religious order. So that process took about a year and a half, because they wanted to make sure the call was authentic, that it wasn't just a whim, that was actually a true call from Jesus. And Mother Teresa the whole time was very obedient, but she was also very, very persistent asking. She's like, "I really think this is what Jesus wants to happen," and she would write letter after letter. She would often speak of, "I want to work to remain only his." She didn't want to be about her. She didn't want to leave for selfish reasons, but she wanted to leave in response to Christ's call. So in August of 1948, she was granted exclaustration, and she left the Loreto Sisters. She received about a month of basic medical training, and then she went out into the slums. So this was a huge change. You know, she'd been living in community with these other religious sisters, but now she was by herself. She just lived in a room in a family's house, and she started working in the slums. And people would ask her, like, "How did you do this? Wasn't it so overwhelming?" Because there were hundreds upon hundreds of people in the slums. And she would say, "I always just go one, one, one. Like, just the person in front of me." She said, "If I hadn't helped that first person, I couldn't have gone on to help thousands." And that always remained her philosophy, even when she was helping thousands of people through her religious community. It was always about the person in front of her. She said, "That's the person that you can be helping." At the beginning especially, her work was very simple. She would wash people's sores or give them a drink of water or just sit with them. I think it's remember that in India at this time, people really on the lowest tier of society were considered as not really having dignity and as unworthy of any attention or respect. So the fact that she was voluntarily choosing to be with these people and to go to them was astounding. One man speaking of her simply said, "I've met a walking angel of the poor." A little bit about the traditional, the trademark, the habit that the sisters wear. We have one in the case over here, which is, it is a authentic Missionary of Charity sari. And she is very symbolic too, like it's very simple, and she wanted them to dress very simply. But also it's white, because at that time primarily white was worn by the poor, so she was identifying themselves immediately with the poor. And then each of the stripes are symbolic. So the three stripes at the bottom and along the sides are for the three vows that they take, and that every religious sister takes, of
poverty, chastity, and obedience. And then the fourth vow along this side is because the missionaries of charity actually

take a special fourth vow to devote themselves to service of the poor. And the cross is at the left shoulder because she would say the cross is the key to the heart. So she wanted to dress in a way that was recognizable to the poor, recognizable to the people in India, and that allowed them to do their work just with the poor and among the poor. And then over here in this case, we have several original handwritten letters by Mother Teresa and pictures of her. And so these are written to the Fitzpatrick family. The Fitzpatrick family is an American family who are friends and supporters of Mother Teresa. And they graciously donated these letters and these pictures to us. But it's just really beautiful. You can see just Mother Teresa's her personal friendship and just the way she was so kind, and she's also so humble. And that some of these letters, you know, she's asking for different things that are needed. She's thanking the Fitzpatrick family. She's asking for their prayers. And this little note over here, she wrote in 1978, and it's simple. She just says, "Make your home another Nazareth, full of love, joy, and peace." And she would just, it goes back to what she'd say about the family being the school of love. So she's supporting these families in different ways. And letters were a main way that Mother Teresa communicated with people. She wrote many, many, many letters, especially as her organization was growing. All right, so coming over here, she began by herself, but very soon she had volunteers helping her. And in 1949, with just volunteer help, she began a small school and also a dispensary. And also soon young women began coming and joining her, wanting to not just be a volunteer, but to give their lives to this cause and to join this community. Actually, several of these young women at first were former students of hers. And so they already knew Mother Teresa, and they knew her work, and they wanted to join in this. And so even as they started establishing the schools and dispensaries in the slums, it was also really important to her not just to have places where the poor could come to, but also to always go out in the streets, to go out to people's homes, because that they would be reaching people who couldn't or wouldn't come to them otherwise. So although they started in 1949, 1953 was when they officially became an order. So it was when the group of 10 young women took their first vows, and Mother Teresa professed her final vows. And again, she talked about how grateful she was to God for establishing his work with her. You know, it really wasn't just about Mother Teresa or standing around her, and I think you can see testimony of that by the fact that, you know, even after she died, it wasn't like the order shrunk or diminished after that, but it's only grown since her death. Because although she is such a powerful, and beautiful and inspiring person in the order, it really isn't about her. It's about Jesus, and it's his work. And so over here you can see a picture of the room that Mother Teresa had in the Mother House at Calcutta from the 1950s until the time of her death. So this is a picture of the room, and then over here we have a replica of the room. So we replicate it to be as closely as possible, looking like what Mother Teresa's room did when she lived there. And when you look at this room, you can see really its austere simplicity, and you can see her humility and the way that she lived. You know, by the time later in her life, she was the leader of a global organization, and she could have had any room in any house, but she just chose to stay with this simple room that she had started with. You can see in it, looking at it, how she prayed with the passion of Jesus. There's a crucifix on the wall and a crown of thorns over the bed. And you can also see her friendship with John Paul II. There's a picture of them on the wall and a figure of him on the desk. You can also see the way that she is keeping track of how the order is expanding. So on the wall under the crucifix, there's a list of names, and there's also a map on the wall. This is showing the expansion of the Missionaries of Charity. So it started in 1953 with just 10 young women, and by the time of Mother Teresa's death in 1997, there are 594 houses of sisters in 120 countries. So it grew just exponentially. One thing you can't see in this room, I think again shows her humility, is that this is the room over the kitchen, so it's the hottest room in an already not air-conditioned house. And also just the way that she would have such availability. So the sisters would say, you know, she was working in here writing letters or different things like that, she would just keep the door ajar and just be available to the people who needed her. And so coming around here, this panel speaks of the Mother Teresa's interior life.
And so often people speak about the darkness that Mother Teresa experienced. And I think it's important to understand what the spiritual darkness is. It's not depression or doubt, but it's actually an experience that many saints throughout the tradition of the church have had. And it's having, we know there's an absence of good feelings, absence

of consolation, an absence of the feeling of God in prayer. And so a lot of times when Mary, she was experiencing this, so much of her prayer, she actually felt very alone and felt very abandoned and felt very far from God, which comes as a surprise to many, many people because of this, like, the love for Christ that she had and the dedication, the devotion to Jesus that she had. She came to see this darkness. She would say, I really think it's a very, very small glimpse of what Jesus experienced when he was on earth, of him sharing his heart with me. I'm actually feeling this joy because he wants to share this with me. And so it took her a long time to see this because she experienced this darkness from the time the order started up to the point of her death. So for years she was experiencing this. I think it's such a testimony and witness to her joy and to her faith because she persevered in faith even when it felt very, very hard, very, very dry, very difficult. And it's a testament to her love, her joy, because she would say joy, you know, is something that you have to choose. It's not about feelings, but it's about the person of Jesus. She spoke so often about smiles. Some people know her quotes that a smile is the beginning of love, and that peace begins with a smile. And when you smile at someone, it's an act of love. You know, words and words and words about the how important cheerfulness is and how important joy is, and that we can actually have that no matter what's going on in our lives, what's going on in our circumstances. She has this beautiful quote where she said, with joy, I'll accept all at the end of my life. And she was speaking to Christ here. And she said, I'll smile even at your hidden face, always. So even when Christ felt hidden, she would just continue loving him. I think it's also why she had such great compassion for people she was serving, because many of the people she was serving were abandoned and were very alone, and they felt very unloved. And she was having this difficult experience in prayer of feeling alone and abandoned, and so it gave her this deep compassion for these people. Something she only spoke to her spiritual director about during her life. And then after her death, her spiritual director shared this with the world in order to help other people understand their different spiritual experiences and also to understand Mother Teresa's holiness in a greater way. So a little bit more about the work that she was doing. So just in the first year after 1949, so they weren't established an order yet, but with the 10 young women, in 1950 they were already treating thousands of sick, teaching hundreds of children, and also catechizing children. Within 10 years, there were 52 centers. And she would talk about just like the beauty of the poor and how beautiful these people were. You know, a lot of times people look at them and they saw people who didn't have anything or who were dirty or who lived on the streets. But she would say, they are such wonderful people. And she saw them with their dignity. She saw them for who they were. While she started with an order of sisters, the Missionary of Charity eventually expanded to also include an order of priests and an order of brothers in order to better serve. In addition to that, there are also many, many volunteers all the time who come and work with the Missionaries of Charity, sometimes for more long-term and sometimes more short-term, but it's such a way that she offers. She helps people because the volunteers are not only coming to help, but often their lives are changed as well through this experience. One place that was especially close to Mother Teresa's heart was Kali Ghat, or the Treasure House. So this was a home for the dying that they had. They'd taken people who had been rejected by hospitals or who were literally dying on the streets and gave them a place where they could die, being loved and cared for. She would frequently bring visitors here as well. You can see there's John Paul II here. But she would often bring visitors in and sit them down next to a bed and just say, sit with Jesus. Because for her, every poor person, or every person, whether they were poor or not, was Jesus. And she would say, is Jesus in his distressing disguise? And that's who she wanted everyone to see when they looked at these poor people, and that's how she could love them so well. And she saw Christ in them, and she saw how Christ loved them so much. It's when some people would say, like, you and your sisters could get so much more work done if you didn't have Mass every day, if you didn't have to pray so much every day. But she'd say, we're not social workers. Like, we're contemplatives in the world. And our vocation is first and foremost to love. And if we don't spend time with Jesus every day, you know, like in the Mass or in prayer, we're not going to recognize him when we see him in these people. Going back to look at Kali Ghat, you know, she is really about the dignity of the human person. So she was recognizing people's dignity when no one else did, and what was at the end of their life. She wanted them to be able to die being loved and cared for. And maybe some of these people, it was the first time in their life that they even experienced this. And when she was in Calcutta, she would begin every day here
But not just every day here, just, you know, with the people, but she'd spend every day here cleaning the toilets. Actually, keeping things clean was very important as part of being orderly, part of making it a good space. As she would joke, she'd say, I'm probably the only specialist in the world for cleaning toilets. But I think, again, it shows her sense of humor, but also her humility. Over here, we have cases with more original letters from Mother Teresa. So in this case here, these are letters that she wrote to Jim Tuohy. Jim Tuohy was actually a huge part of getting this museum started and getting it off the ground, and so we're so grateful. He was Mother Teresa's personal legal counsel for the last 12 years of her life. So we had a really special friendship with her. And then in the case over here, there's different miscellaneous letters you can see that we've been donated. You can see it's like she's asking permission for different things and if to different people in different circumstances in order to better serve or help other people better serve. And as she was more in the public eye, especially after winning the Nobel Peace Prize, she often had opportunities to travel, meet with different people, speak with different authorities. And it's something she actually really disliked, public speaking. She would joke about how much she disliked it, but she came to see it as another way that she could serve. Because in these different ways, when she was public speaking or when she was meeting with these different authorities in different countries and capacities, she was actually better able to further this mission of caring for and loving the poor. And she wasn't afraid to just like be straightforward and very determined about helping people realize the urgent need of caring for the poor. Coming here, you can see this picture on the wall. I just love it because it has her quote. She'd say, "Go in haste, like Our Lady, to serve." And she just worked with this urgency, and it wasn't an anxiety of being like, "Oh no, I'm not going to be everything done," but just this urgency, like there are people who need to be loved, and there are people who need to be served, and so we're going to serve them best and love them best by going in haste, like Our Lady when she went in haste to Elizabeth, and so you can just see that I think a little bit in this picture. So coming through here, one of, you know, Mother Teresa, a quote that she would talk about, or words that she would talk about, she'd say, one of the greatest diseases is to be unwanted and unloved. And she talked about, especially when she came to the West, when she came to the U.S., because we don't have the same level of physical poverty that they do in, like, say, Calcutta, although we have the physical poverty here. We have a lot of times a spiritual poverty of people not knowing that they're wanted, not knowing that they're loved. And she would say that's much harder to cure than just hunger. That's much harder to cure than just a physical sickness. But it's so important to be attentive to that. And so with the mission of charity, they always want to be attentive to the whole person, to every part of them. This picture here, you can just see the joy that Mother Teresa is taking in this child that she is holding. The Initiative of Charity serves children in many ways, from taking in babies who have been abandoned or orphaned and providing homes for them until they can get adoptive families. We're also have schools for the children. And providing different things that they need. Especially one thing I do is they'll care for kids with different special needs. And just seeing them, you know, no matter who the kid is or what the condition is, again, it's about the dignity of the human person. And going along with this, Mother Teresa is also someone who's really an advocate for ending abortion. And that was something she would receive a lot of backlash for, but she wouldn't compromise. So she would say, you know, it's if you destroy those bonds between the mother and the child, then every other bond can be destroyed. So how can you expect to have peace on earth if we have something like abortion that's happening? So again, it's just the dignity of the person from conception until death, of seeing the person and loving them. So in this theater, we have a video playing that is people who knew Mother Teresa telling about their experiences with her. It's actually a video taken from a conference that happened after her death. And so it's just so cool to see, you know, these people who knew her personally speaking of their experiences and coming together and collaborating to really get this full, vibrant picture of who Mother Teresa was. And so a little bit more about the expansion that she had. She is, as we said, by the time of her death, they were in 120 countries. But she flew all over the world, opened houses for sisters all over the world, so they could care for the poor the best. She even got into countries that no one thought they were going to be able to get into. In the 1980s, there were several countries, even in the communist bloc, that she was able to bring sisters into.
countries like Sudan, Cuba, Iraq, and Mongolia that people thought would be kind of closed off to her, but she's had this determination. She'd say, if Jesus wants it to happen, then she wanted to go and do it. One time someone asked her about her plans for expansion, and she just said, if there are poor on the moon, we'll go there. So wherever there's need, wherever there are poor, that's where I wanted to go. And she would call these houses their tabernacles for Jesus. So everything was always centering around him. And when the sisters go, they always try to establish their house in the poorest part of the city. And if the city, you know, that part of the city starts to become like a wealthier, more affluent area, they'll move again to the poorest part because they really have this devotion, not just to serving anyone, although they will serve and love anyone, but serving the poorest of the poor. So in the 1990s, Mother Teresa had a couple of health concerns and was starting to slow down. And then March 13th of 1997, she passed leadership to Sister Nirmala, and that's what this picture is here. And after that, you know, she wasn't traveling, was in leadership, but she was still very active, writing many letters, receiving receiving visitors, spending time in prayer. But I think she knew her time was coming to a close. In July of that same year, 1997, she quietly told her friend, she said, my work is done. She could just see like her time for this was coming to an end. And on September 5th of 1997, Mother Teresa woke up and started her day like any other. She went to Mass, I received visitors. But that evening, she started struggling to breathe, and she actually passed away that night at 9:30 p.m. Her death certificate, it literally says she went home to God. Because someone asked her about death, and she had said, death is nothing more than going home to God. And you know, I don't think she was afraid to die because she just knew she was going to go see the one who she'd loved all her life. And it's a detail, but I think it's kind of beautiful that she died at 9:30 p.m. because that's actually the time that the Missionaries of Charity end their day. And so she just lived this last day so fully and so simply. In this case here, we have documents from the end of her life, including a copy of the homily from her funeral. But also I think is really special is this letter, which is the last letter she actually wrote before she died. And it's actually signed by Sister Nirmala, not Mother Teresa, because she passed away before she was able to finish it. But it's this beautiful letter to her community, really encouraging them in faithfulness. Encouraging them, especially in devotion to the Blessed Mother. Mother Teresa had a huge devotion, huge love for the Blessed Mother. This picture has focused on her hands holding the rosary. The rosary, of course, is this prayer of the Blessed Mother. We meditate on the mysteries of Jesus' life. And she would say, Mary is the one who can teach us to best love Jesus because she was his mom and she was the person who blessed loved him on earth. And so when we stay very close to Mary, she helps us stay very close to Jesus. So coming this way, a little bit more about Mother Teresa's, just who she was. We have a cross on the wall over here that is made from the wood of the original doors of the Mother House, which is so cool. We have that on loan from the sisters right now, wood from those doors that she would open up to the poor. And then we have these pictures because I feel like they really give insight into who Mother Teresa is. This picture, you see what a refuge Mother Teresa was. You know, many people have actually compared her to being a very Mary-like person. And Mary is known as a refuge for sinners. This little girl here is just taking such refuge in Mother Teresa. And Mother Teresa, no matter who, she would receive everyone. No matter what they believed, what they didn't believe, who they were, what they'd done, she would just see them as they were and to be able to bring them to Jesus and be able to love them well. Just like the way Mary did, just always leading people to Jesus. This picture here, I think you can see the suffering and the compassion in Mother Teresa's face. She would speak of, to love means to be emptied of oneself and to give when it hurts. That's something she didn't just talk about, she lived. And just, I think because of the way that she had suffered so much with Jesus in prayer, like she had prayed through his passion, she was able to understand everyone's suffering and to see their suffering. All right, and so coming through here, brings us to really the heart of our museum. In this case in the middle, we have a first class relic of Mother Teresa. So a relic is a tangible reminder of someone's holiness and their prayers for us when they're saints. And so this first class relic here is actually a piece of her hair. And so it's this beautiful thing where you can just like honor it because of her holiness and they ask for her prayers for us. On this side of the case, we have a piece of one of her actual saris. And there's, you can see even all the stitching in it where she mended and mended the sari.
And then on this side of the case, we have a crucifix from her rosary, or from one of her rosaries. And so actually the story of how we got this, Jim Tuohy, who I was speaking of before, was driving Marie-Thérèse to the airport one of the times that she was visiting the States. And when she got out of the car, her rosary caught on her seatbelt, and it caught and the crucifix came off. She didn't notice, she kept going. Well, he took the crucifix, Jim Tuohy did, and he went after Marie-Thérèse and said, "Mother, mother, you dropped this." And she took it from him and she kissed it and just gave it back to him. And she said, "Jesus wants you to have it." And it just shows, I think also, it's like a little glimpse of it, but Mother Teresa's generosity. She loved giving things out to people. And the thing that she would frequently carry with her and hand out was the Miraculous Medal. So a medal that has Mary on it. And by her own admission, she gave out probably over 40,000 Miraculous Medals.

Because everyone she sees, she would frequently take a medal and just kiss it and then give it to them. Sometimes explaining what a miraculous medal was or why it was important, but frequently giving it to them. Just again, as a reminder, stay close to Mary, stay close to Jesus. Always have.

0: Mary, full of grace, the Lord is with thee. Blessed art thou among women, and blessed is the fruit of thy womb, Jesus.
1: Holy Mary, Mother of God, pray for us sinners, now and at the hour of our death. Amen.
0: Hail Mary, full of grace, the Lord is with thee. Blessed art thou among women, and blessed is the fruit of thy womb, Jesus.
1: Holy Mary, Mother of God, pray for us sinners, now and at the hour of our death. Amen.
0: Hail Mary, full of grace, the Lord is with thee. Blessed art thou among women, and blessed is the fruit of thy womb, Jesus.
1: Holy Mary, Mother of God, pray for us sinners, now and at the hour of our death. Amen.
0: Hail Mary, full of grace, the Lord is with thee. Blessed art thou among women, and blessed is the fruit of thy womb, Jesus.
1: Holy Mary, Mother of God, pray for us sinners, now and at the hour of our death. Amen.
0: Hail Mary, full of grace, the Lord is with thee. Blessed art thou among women, and blessed is the fruit of thy womb, Jesus.
1: Holy Mary, Mother of God, pray for us sinners, now and at the hour of our death. Amen.
0: Hail Mary, full of grace, the Lord is with thee. Blessed art thou among women, and blessed is the fruit of thy womb, Jesus.
1: Holy Mary, Mother of God, pray for us sinners now and at the hour of our death. Amen.
0: Hail Mary, full of grace, the Lord is with thee. Blessed art thou among women, and blessed is the fruit of thy womb, Jesus.
1: Holy Mary, Mother of God, pray for us sinners, now and at the hour of our death. Amen.
0: Hail Mary, full of grace, the Lord is with thee. Blessed art thou among women, and blessed is the fruit of thy womb, Jesus.
1: Holy Mary, Mother of God, pray for us sinners, now and at the hour of our death. Amen.
0: Glory be to the Father, and to the Son, and to the Holy Spirit.
1: As it was in the beginning, is now, and ever shall be, world without end. Amen.
2: Mary, Mother of Grace, Mother of Mercy, shield me from the enemy, and receive me at the hour of my death. Amen.
1: O my Jesus, forgive us our sins, save us from the fires of hell, and lead all souls to heaven, especially those most in need of thy mercy.
2: Our Lady, please spread the effect of grace of thy flame of love over all of humanity. Amen.
3: St. Michael the Archangel, with thy light enlighten us. St. Michael the Archangel, with thy wings protect us. St. Michael the Archangel, with thy sword defend us.
2: Queen of Peace, pray for us.

0: Hail, Holy Queen, Mother of Mercy, our life, our sweetness, and our hope. To thee do we cry, poor banished children of Eve. To thee do we send up our sighs, mourning and weeping in this valley of tears. Turn then, most gracious advocate, thine eyes of mercy towards us, and after this our exile, show unto us the blessed fruit of thy womb, Jesus. O clement, O loving, O sweet Virgin Mary, pray for us, O Holy Mother of God, that we may be made worthy of the promises of Christ. Amen.
1: Lord, have mercy.
2: Christ, have mercy.
1: Lord, have mercy.
2: Christ, hear us.
1: Christ, graciously hear us. God, the Father of heaven,
2: have mercy on us.
1: God, the Son, Redeemer of the world,
2: have mercy on us.
1: God, the Holy Spirit,
2: have mercy on us.
1: Holy Trinity, one God,
2: have mercy on us. Holy Mary,
1: pray for us.
2: Holy Mother of God,
1: pray for us.
2: Holy Virgin of Virgins,
1: pray for us.
2: Mother of Christ,
1: pray for us.
2: Mother of the Church,
1: pray for us.
2: Mother of Mercy,
1: pray for us.

0: Pray for us.
1: Mother Divine Grace.
0: Pray for us.
1: Mother of Hope.
0: Pray for us.
1: Mother Most Pure.
0: Pray for us.
1: Mother Most Chaste.
0: Pray for us.
1: Mother Most Inviolate.
0: Pray for us.
1: Mother Undefiled.
0: Pray for us.
1: Mother Most Amiable.
0: Pray for us.
1: Mother Admirable.
0: Pray for us.
1: Mother of Good Counsel.
0: Pray for us.
1: Mother of our Creator.
0: Pray for us.
1: Mother of our Savior.
0: Pray for us.
1: Virgin Most Prudent.
0: Pray for us.
1: Virgin Most Venerable.
0: Pray for us.
1: Virgin Most Renowned.
0: Pray for us.
1: Virgin Most Powerful.
0: Pray for us.
1: Virgin Most Merciful.
0: Pray for us.
1: Virgin Most Faithful.
0: Pray for us.
1: Mirror of Justice.
0: Pray for us.
1: Seat of Wisdom.
0: Pray for us.
1: Cause of our Joy.
0: Pray for us.
1: Spiritual Vessel.
0: Pray for us.
1: Vessel of Honor.
0: Pray for us.
1: Singular Vessel of Devotion.
0: Pray for us.
1: Mystical Rose.
0: Pray for us.
1: Tower of David.
0: Pray for us.
1: Tower of Ivory.
0: Pray for us.
1: House of Gold.
0: Pray for us.
1: Ark of the Covenant.
0: Pray for us.
1: Gate of Heaven.
0: Pray for us.
1: Morning Star.
0: Pray for us.
1: Health of the Sick.
0: Pray for us.
1: Refuge of Sinners.
0: Pray for us.
1: Solace of Migrants.
0: Pray for us.
1: Comfort of the Afflicted.
0: Pray for us.
1: Help of Christians.
0: Pray for us.
1: Queen of Angels.
0: Pray for us.
1: Queen of Patriarchs.
0: Pray for us.
1: Queen of Prophets.
0: Pray for us.
1: Queen of Apostles.
0: Pray for us.
1: Queen of Martyrs.
0: Pray for us.
1: Queen of Confessors.
0: Pray for us.
1: Queen of Virgins.
0: Pray for us.
1: Queen of All Saints.
0: Pray for us.
1: Queen conceived without original sin.
0: Pray for us.
1: Queen assumed into heaven.
0: Pray for us.
1: Queen of the Most Holy Rosary.
0: Pray for us.
1: Queen of Families.
0: Pray for us.
1: Queen of Peace.
0: Pray for us. Lamb of God, who takes away the sins of the world, spare us, O Lord. Lamb of God, who takes away the sins of the world, graciously hear us, O Lord. Lamb of God, who takes away the sins of the world, have mercy on us. Pray for us, O Holy Mother of God, that we may be made worthy of the promises of Christ. Let us pray. Grant, we beseech thee, O Lord, that we, your servants, may enjoy perpetual health of mind and body, and by the glorious intercession of the Blessed Mary, ever Virgin, may be delivered from present sorrow and obtain eternal joy. Through Christ our Lord. Amen. Death to sin, long live grace. O Mary, conceived without sin, pray for us who have recourse to thee.
2: The Lord be with you. May Almighty God bless you, the Father, the Son, and the Holy Spirit.
0: Amen.

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My spirit rejoices in God my Savior, for he has looked with favor on his lowly servant. From this day all generations will call me blessed. The Almighty has done great things for me.

He has shown the strength of his arm. He has scattered the proud in their conceit. He has cast down the mighty from their thrones, and he has lifted up the lowly. He has filled the hungry with great things, and the rich he has sent away empty. He has come to the help of his servant Israel, for he has remembered his promise of mercy, the promise he made to our fathers, to Abraham and his children,

Like we are in the first week of Lent and we are praying for peace. Peace that we always need, the peace. But the peace, if we don't return to God that the way the Lenten season asks us to do, return to God and we will do understand this peace that we are praying for, that we are sharing for, it is from within us and it can come from only with God, with our relationship with Jesus. He is the source of peace. So now, in this Lenten season that we are asking to return to God, let us try that our idea, our words, our actions can flourishing from our hearts and that bring peace in everything that we are doing. We take everyone who will share, who will see, who will pray for peace, that we can have peace. Peace, first of all, within us, with us, and when we are in peace with us, we can be in peace with others, with the church, with the society, and work for peace. Peace to each one of you.

Well, I feel like for me, having this like as a community, I think it shows our Catholic, right? Our universality and the whole church kind of coming together.

walking side by side, kind of representing, you know, that Jesus Christ is the center of our lives. And I think that's a beautiful thing to come together. From different cultures, different languages, I think it's a very, very beautiful thing. And it expresses our faith wonderfully.

It's a really beautiful thing. It's a wonderful experience just to walk around with the Lord in the presence and just to see all the happy faces and the face of worship that people have for our Lord. It's just an amazing feeling. I'm just really grateful to have the opportunity to come and walk around with the Lord. It's amazing.

Dear children, today I call you, through prayer and sacrifice, to prepare yourselves for the coming of the Holy Spirit. Little children, this is a time of grace, and so, again, I call you to decide for God the Creator. Allow Him to transform and change you. May your heart be prepared to listen to and live everything which the Holy Spirit has in His plan for each of you. Little children, allow the Holy Spirit to lead you on the way of truth and salvation towards eternal life. Thank you for having responded to my call.

and of the Son, and of the Holy Spirit. Amen. We begin by asking God to help us tear down the walls of vice that so greatly affect our lives and our salvation. The first wall. We recognize ourselves as creatures of God, and we beg you, Heavenly Father, to tear down in us and in all people these vices with the virtues that nullify them. Worldly love with divine love. Worshipping what is contrary to you with true worship and love for you. The vanity of doing our own will with the desire to do your will. And grant us perseverance through your grace. Amen. Heavenly Father, united with all those participating in this Jericho site, we thank you for being a generous Father and for having given us faith in you, in your Son, Jesus Christ, and in your Holy Spirit, in the name of Jesus, by his most holy wounds and his most precious blood, through the intercession of the Blessed Virgin Mary, the Archangels Michael, Gabriel, and Raphael, the guardian angel of our nation, my guardian angel, and all the angels of God, Saint Joseph, most chaste spouse of the Virgin Mary, the saints and the souls in purgatory. We offer you these prayers to beg you to tear down the walls that are preventing your will from being fulfilled in us, in our loved ones, in Maria Vision, in my country, and throughout the whole world. We ask you that during and after these prayers, you grant us the grace to see what you want to show us and to hear what you want to tell us through them, and that all of us who are praying at this Jericho site and Maria Vision, as well as the means of communication we are using, may be sealed with the most precious blood of Jesus Christ, our Savior, and protected from all evil and distraction.

Come, Holy Spirit. Come by the powerful intercession of the Immaculate Heart of Mary, your beloved spouse. Come, Holy Spirit, by the powerful intercession of the Immaculate Heart of Mary, your beloved spouse. Come, Holy Spirit, by the powerful intercession of the Immaculate Heart of Mary, your beloved spouse. We offer you this sincere act of contrition. Our Lord Jesus Christ, true God and true man, our Creator and Redeemer, because you are who you are, and because we love you above all things, we are truly sorry from the bottom of our hearts for having offended you. We firmly resolve never to sin again, to avoid the occasions of sin, to confess, and to fulfill the penance that is given to us. We offer our lives, works, labors, sufferings, and sacrifices in reparation for our sins. We trust that through your infinite goodness and mercy, you will forgive us and grant us the grace not to offend you again, and to persevere in your holy service until the end of our lives.

spiritual thus communion, we believe, on Jesus our Lord, that you are truly present in the most holy sacrament of the altar. We love you above all things and ardently desire to receive you into our soul, but since we cannot do so sacramentally at this moment, come at least spiritually into our hearts, and as if we had already received you, we embrace you and unite ourselves wholly to you, Lord. Never allow us to be separated from you. Amen. Prayer for the souls in purgatory. Eternal Father, we offer you the most precious blood of your divine Son Jesus, in union with the masses celebrated today throughout the world, for the blessed souls in purgatory, for sinners everywhere, for sinners in the universal church, for those in our own family, and throughout my Maria Vision. Amen. Grant them, Lord, eternal rest, and let perpetual light shine upon them. May they rest in peace. So be it. Grant them, Lord, eternal rest, and let perpetual light shine upon them. May they rest in peace. So be it. Grant them, Lord, eternal rest, and let perpetual light shine upon them. May they

0: Most Holy Trinity, known in your divine will and by the torment caused to our Lord Jesus Christ by the wound in his right hand, we ask you with faith and trust for the Holy Mother Catholic Church, the mystical body and spouse of Jesus Christ, for our family, Maria Vision, the whole world, and especially for those of us who are praying this Jericho site. Second wall. We prepare ourselves by asking for forgiveness and making reparation for the offenses against God. We beg you, Heavenly Father, to tear down within us and in all people these vices, or grant us the virtues that nullify them. Hardness of heart and lack of forgiveness with the mercy of Jesus. Selfishness with true generosity. Injustice with justice, and pride with humility, and grant us perseverance with your grace. Amen. O God, have compassion on me. Mercy, our God, for your goodness, for your immense compassion, erase our guilt. Wash away all our wrongdoing, cleanse our sin. Today we confess our guilt. We are always aware of our sin. Against you alone have we sinned. We have committed the evil that you abhor. In your sentence, you will be right. In the judgment, you will be found innocent. Look, we were born in guilt, sinners from the moment our mother conceived us. You desire a sincere heart, and in our innermost being, you instill wisdom. Sprinkle us with hyssop, and we shall be clean. Wash us, and we shall be whiter than snow. Let us hear joy and gladness. Let the bones you have crushed rejoice. Remove sin from us from your sight. Blot out all our guilt. O God, create in us a pure heart. Renew us inwardly with a steadfast spirit. Do not cast us away from your presence. Do not take your Holy Spirit from us. Restore to us the joy of your salvation. Strengthen us with a willing spirit. We will teach your ways to the wicked, and sinners will return to you. Deliver us from blood guilt, O God, God our Savior, and our tongues will sing of your righteousness. Lord, you will open our lips, and our mouth will proclaim your praise. Sacrifices do not satisfy you. If we offered you a holocaust, you would not want it. A sacrifice is a broken spirit. A broken and humbled heart you will not despise. Lord, in your goodness, show favor to Zion. Rebuild the walls of Jerusalem. Then you will accept ritual sacrifices, offerings and burnt offerings, and bulls will be offered on your altar.
1: Most Holy Trinity, we feel sorrow for ourselves, for the men and women of our family and our lineage, for Maria Vision and for the world, who, having been redeemed by you, have forgotten you. Humbly, we ask your forgiveness for our sins of thought, word, deed, and omission, for those of our family, for those of all of us who are praying this Jericho site, for those of my Maria Vision, and for those of the whole world. For not loving you, Lord, above all things, and for remaining silent, supporting, or failing to act when you, or what is yours, is offended, for having fallen into beliefs contrary to you, for not making an effort to better know the Catholic faith, for living it half-heartedly, for being ashamed of it or denying it. Forgive us, Lord, forgive us, for the times we have not seen or given thanks for the good things you give us, and for rejecting the cross you allow for the salvation of our soul. Forgive us, Lord, forgive us, for not preaching the gospel, baptism, repentance, confession, and the forgiveness of sins. For not seeking for all of us to be disciples of Jesus, and for not recognizing that only He is the way, the truth, and the life, and that no one comes to the Father except through him. Forgive us, Lord, forgive us.
0: For the times we have taken your name in vain, for not responding properly to the vocation to which you have called us, nor fulfilling our duty of state. Forgive us, Lord, forgive us. For the times we have not attended Mass on Sundays and holy days of obligation, for receiving the Eucharist in a state of grave sin or unworthily, for offenses against the Virgin Mary and against holy persons, places or things, for secularizing Christian feasts and celebrating pagan holidays like Halloween, for misusing the sacraments and sacramentals, for falling into simony, and for not keeping the commandments of the Church. Forgive us, ye Lord, forgive us, for all the times we have not practiced the spiritual and corporal works of mercy, and for the times we have not loved or respected our parents, our spouse, our children, and our neighbor. Forgive us, Lord, forgive us, for not always defending the Catholic faith, life, marriage, procreation, family, purity, freedom, and peace according to your will. For the times we have neglected our family, body, health, and soul, or have given into vices, and for the times we have led others to sin, have been complicit in sin, or have caused scandal, and for dressing indecently, especially in your temples. Forgive us, Lord, forgive us, for the times we have allowed impure acts and thoughts. Forgive us, Lord, forgive us, for the times we have stolen, wasted time, money, food, and words, and have coveted the possessions of others. Forgive us, Lord, forgive us, for the times we have lied, deceived, failed to defend the truth, and have given false testimony. Forgive us, Lord, forgive us.
1: And for everything we fail to mention, and that offends you, so that we may recognize it as sin, confess it, and make amends for it, especially for not allowing your Holy Spirit to guide us. For all of this, forgive us, Lord, forgive us. We take refuge in your infinite mercy, begging you to receive us as you did the prodigal son who, repentant, returns to his father. Send us your Holy Spirit and fill us with your love so that we may share it with others, and so that we may no longer offend you.

0: our God. We believe, we adore, we hope, and we love you. We ask your forgiveness for those who do not believe, do not adore, do not hope, and do not love you. Our God, we believe, we adore, we hope, and we love you. We ask your forgiveness for those who do not believe, do not adore, do not hope, and do not love you. Our God, we believe, we adore, we hope, and we love you. We ask your forgiveness for those who do not believe, do not adore, do not hope, and do not love you. Most Holy Trinity, Father, Son, and Holy Spirit, I adore you profoundly, and I offer you the most precious body, blood, soul, and divinity of our Lord Jesus Christ, present in all the tabernacles of the earth, in reparation for the outrages, sacrileges, and indifference by which he himself is offended, and by the infinite merits of his most sacred heart, and of the Immaculate Heart of Mary, I beg you for the conversion of poor sinners. O Most Holy Trinity, we adore you. Our God, my God, we love you in the most blessed sacrament of the altar. O Jesus, it is for your love that we ask for the conversion of sinners, and in reparation for the sins committed against the Immaculate Heart of Mary, we say, Jesus, meek and humble of heart, make my heart like yours. Jesus, meek and humble of heart, make my heart like yours. Jesus, meek and humble of heart, make my heart like yours.
1: Most Holy Trinity, in your divine will, through the torment caused to our Lord, Jesus Christ, by the wound on his left hand, I ask you with faith and trust for the Holy Mother Catholic Church, the mystical body and spouse of Jesus Christ, for our family, for Maria Vision, and for the whole world, especially for those of us who are praying this Jericho site. 3. Wall. We ask God for help and prepare our spirit, begging you, Heavenly Father, to tear down in us and in all people these vices, or to grant us the virtues that nullify them. Worldly desire, with detachment from the world, disobeying you with obedience to your word. Inconstancy, with a constant desire to go to heaven, and forgetting God, and worrying about earthly things with the pursuit of God and holiness. And grant us perseverance with your grace. Amen. Come, Creator Spirit, visit the souls of your faithful and fill with your divine grace the hearts you have created. You, whom we call the Paraclete, gift of the Most High God, living source, fire, charity, and spiritual anointing. You pour out your 7 gifts upon us. You, finger of the Father's right hand, you, the faithful promise of the Father, who inspire our words, enlighten our senses, pour your love into our hearts, and, with your constant presence, strengthen the weakness of our bodies. Drive the enemy away from us and grant us peace quickly. Be our director and our guide, so that we may avoid all evil. Through you may we come to know the Father, and also the Son, and may we believe in you, their Spirit, at all times. Glory to God the Father, and to the incarnate Son who rose from the dead, and to the comforting Spirit, forever and ever. Amen. Most Holy Virgin Mary, Queen and Mother of Families, our intercessor, mediatrix, and advocate, we offer you this Jericho site and ask that you accompany us in prayer, united with the guardian angel of our nation and the entire heavenly court, in reparation for the sins, sacrileges, and our offenses, those of our family, Maria Vision, and the world, against the Sacred Heart of Jesus and your Immaculate Heart, for the conversion and salvation of all souls, for the increase of the Catholic faith, peace, life, marriage, and the family according to God's will, for the Pope, the priests, and all those who defend and promote Catholic values. Mother, you are our hope and in you we trust. Teach us to pray with a humble heart, to live joyfully, in unity and love, to restore truth, justice and peace, and to give true witness of being your children. Amen.
0: To you, blessed Saint Joseph, we come in our tribulation, and after imploring the help of your most holy spouse, we also confidently seek your protection by that charity which united you to the Immaculate Virgin Mary, Mother of God, and by the fatherly love with which you embraced the child.

0: Jesus. We humbly beg you to look kindly upon the inheritance which Jesus Christ acquired by his blood, and with your power and assistance, help us in our needs. Protect, O most provident guardian of the divine family, the chosen offspring of Jesus Christ, keep far from us, most loving Father, every stain of error and corruption. Assist us graciously from heaven, our mighty deliverer, in this struggle against the power of darkness. And as you once rescued the child Jesus from imminent dangers to his life, so now defend the Holy Church of God from the snares of her enemies and from all adversity. Protect each one of us with your perpetual patronage, so that, following your example and supported by your help, we may live a holy life, die a pious death, and attain everlasting happiness in heaven. Amen.
1: O holy guardian angel of ours, watch over our soul and our body. Enlighten our minds so that we may know the Lord, our God, better, and love him with all our heart. Watch over us when I pray, so that I do not give in to the distractions of life. Support us with your counsel to live as a good Christian, and help me to do good deeds with generosity. Defend us from the deceptions of the evil one, and help me during temptations, so that I may overcome in the struggle against evil. Amen. Angel of the Lord, who are our guardian, since divine providence entrusted us to you, enlighten us, guard us, guide us, and govern us today and always. Amen. Most Holy Trinity, you know, in your divine will, through the torment caused to our Lord, Jesus Christ, by the wound in his right foot, I ask you with faith and trust for the Holy Mother, the Catholic Church, the mystical body and spouse of Jesus Christ, for our family, Maria Vision, and the whole world, especially for those of us who are praying this Jericho site. Fourth Pope Paul, we protect and seal ourselves. Eyes, we beg you, Heavenly Father, to tear down within us and in all people these vices with the virtues that nullify them: anger or wrath with patience, frivolity with concern for others, discord that separates with concord that unites, the desire for argument with the practice of peace, and grant us perseverance with your grace. Amen.
0: Saint Michael the Archangel, defend us in battle, be our protection against the wickedness and snares of the devil. May God rebuke him, we humbly pray. And you, O Prince of the Heavenly Host, by the power of God, cast into hell Satan and all the evil spirits who prowl about the world seeking the ruin of souls. Most Holy Trinity, through the intercession of the Immaculate Heart of Mary, we beg you to seal all our family, Maria Vision, everyone in the whole world, and especially those of us kissing this site of Jericho with the most precious blood of Jesus, so that we may be protected from every action of the evil one. Seal our heart, soul, mind, and strength, so that we may love you above all that exists, and that nothing contrary to you may enter into us. Seal our body, so that we may have health, and abhor sin. Seal our eyes, so that we may see with your gaze, and not only in a human way. Seal our ears, so that they may only hear your voice, and thus we may follow you. Seal our mouth, so that our words may be of blessing, and not of curse. Seal our work, our possessions, and our hands, so that they may serve in your work, for our well-being and for the benefit of souls. Seal our feet, so that they may lead us to you, and we may not stray from your path. Seal our past, so that every wound that is hurting us may be healed. Seal our present, so that we may do everything for you, in you, with you, and for you. Seal our future, so that our plans may be yours. Seal our vocation and our intention.

with humility, with all our being, and according to your will. Amen. Most precious blood of Christ, protect us and deliver us from evil. Most precious blood of Christ, protect us and deliver us from evil. 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

0: Most Holy Trinity, in your divine will, through the torment caused to our Lord Jesus Christ by the wound in his left foot, I ask you with faith and trust, for the Holy Mother Catholic Church, the mystical body and spouse of Jesus Christ, for our family, Maravision, and the whole world, especially for those of us who are praying this Jericho site. 5. Wall. Protected by the grace of God, we move forward, and I beg you, Heavenly Father, to tear down within us and in all people these vices with the virtues that nullify them, vanity and presumption with the fear of God, and simplicity, excess, with self-control, false, human respect with the courage to defend you and your things, vain earthly amusement with the desire for eternity with God, and grant us perseverance with your grace. Amen.
1: We renounce the actions of others that go against God and our faith. In your divine will, Lord Jesus, in your holy name, through your most holy wounds, your most precious blood and resurrection, through the intercession of the Blessed Virgin Mary, of Saint Michael the Archangel, our guardian angel and all the angels of God, of Saint Joseph, guardian and protector of the Holy Family, of all the saints of God, of the souls in purgatory, and of the Church. Today, in the eternal presence of our Lord Jesus Christ, my King and Lord, sustaining me by the grace and protection conferred on me by my baptism, and supporting us in the Holy Word of God, we renounce and reject, in ourselves, in my wife, in my children, in our lineage, in Maravision, and in everyone in the whole world, we beg you to cancel, annul, cast out, break, and burn with the fire of the Holy Spirit any kind of consecration, curse, or harm that the evil one, through our superiors, rulers, or other people, has cast or intends to cast upon our family, Maravision, or anywhere in the world, against the sovereignty of Almighty God. And we humbly ask that our family and I, and all our children, Maravision, and the whole world, be sealed and protected with the most precious blood of our Lord Jesus Christ, from actions contrary to the law of God, carried out by our superiors, rulers, or any other person, and may evil not advance, but instead be cast out from us and from the whole world. Amen.

Most Holy Trinity, in your divine will through the wound in the side of our Lord Jesus Christ, I ask you with faith and trust for the Holy Mother Catholic Church, the mystical body and bride of Jesus Christ, for my family, my nation, and the whole world, especially for those of us who are praying this Jericho site. 6. Wall. Aware that we have God's help, we enter into battle. I beg you, Heavenly Father, to tear down within us and in all people these vices with the virtues that nullify them. Sloth, or spiritual laziness, with fortitude.

falling into mortal sin, with the imitation of Mary in the practice of virtues, leading others to sin with the desire to save souls, addictions and the practice of harmful habits with the practice of prayer.

Through the intercession of the Immaculate Heart of Mary and of Saint Joseph, we declare and reject all that has made us not love you above all things, including ourselves, other people or creatures, and the vanities of this world, to take your name in vain and not keep your holy days, to not give you thanks, to disobey you, to deny you, your law, your church, and your will, to forget you, and not give you the place you deserve. We denounce, renounce, and reject Satan, his fallen angels, his vanities, schemes, and seductions, his lies and promises, and every act against Almighty God, against the Holy Eucharist, the Word of God, the Blessed Virgin Mary, and against the angels and saints, the Catholic Church, its hierarchy, sacred places and objects, we renounce and reject them all. The presumption of salvation without ceasing to sin and without making any effort. The denial of the truth revealed by our Lord Jesus Christ. Envy of the grace given to others. And despair of God's mercy, even in the face of death. The seven deadly sins: pride, greed, envy, wrath, lust, gluttony, and sloth, as well as those that stem from them. We renounce and reject every act against life and its preservation as God created it. Voluntary homicide and suicide, abortion and euthanasia, terrorism, human trafficking and trafficking in organs and drugs, every act against marriage and the family. The refusal of the gift of procreation, the interruption of the conjugal act to avoid pregnancy. Every unnatural, abortive or sterilizing contraceptive method, conception, parenthood and adoption outside of divine law, eugenics and transhumanism. Every form of carnal sin against purity and human dignity, whether committed or thought with ourselves, another person, animal or thing, pornography, fornication, adultery, and every carnal sin against nature. Unworthy intimacy within marriage, homosexuality, pederasty, rape, incest, gender ideology, prostitution, and any other related acts. We renounce and reject these, not honoring my parents, my spouse, my children, and not respecting others, not forgiving, rejecting people, hating, and every form of violence, stealing, lying, and bearing false witness, coveting, and becoming attached to people, money, animals or things, bribery, fraud, dispossession or illicit enrichment, hypocrisy, arrogance, and egotism, fear, distrust, cowardice, vanity, sadness, inferiority and complexes, selfishness, indifference, injustice, all forms of discrimination, oppression, favoritism, inconsistency, worldly love and desire, for wealth, honor, and beauty, discord, wastefulness, not helping your church, and postponing my duties. We renounce and reject all evil in my soul, body, mind, marriage, family, finances, and work, caused by me due to traumas or disorders from my past, including those experienced during pregnancy and my childhood, or caused by my relatives and other people. By allowing dangerous situations, spiritual sloth and lukewarmness, vain entertainment, addiction or misuse of drugs, sex, food, alcohol, tobacco, gambling, video games, television, social media, and any other vice. Any friendship, group, ideology, law, product, service, or person that distances me from God and the values of the gospel. Every New Age practice, its self-centered spirituality, self-help methods, and its hidden connections with superstition and mystical energies, or entities foreign to God, such as Reiki, yoga, chakra opening, mantras, feng shui, mandalas, transcendental meditation, the Silva method, family constellations, enneagrams, mindfulness, A Course in Miracles, angel readings, mind programming,
personal development

0: to the New Age, and any other similar practice of false spirituality that goes against the truths of our faith. Any worship or invocation by name of angels other than those mentioned in the Bible, Michael, Gabriel, and Raphael. Any music, movie, video, cartoon, toy, reading material, fashion, dance, and entertainment that is contrary to the Catholic faith, life, and human dignity. Anything that contains idolatry, witchcraft, murder, violence, horror, sex, viral challenges, or anything similar. All holistic medicine and alternative medicine related to energies, invocations, mind control, or superstition, attributing powers to them that they do not have. Naturally, this includes bioenergetic therapies, iridology, crystal therapy, chromotherapy, acupuncture, magnet therapy, reflexology, energy massages, manipulation of energies, with hands or devices, subconscious therapies, mind emptying, New Age music therapy, and hypnotherapy, therapies with essences, aromatherapy, Bach flower remedies, homeopathy, and any other similar practice. We renounce and reject every action and omission that, even unconsciously, may have opened doors to evil in ourselves or in others. Lord Jesus, we ask you to cut, destroy, annul, and burn in the fire of the Holy Spirit the means and circumstances through which the aforementioned harm was done by us and our loved ones, in us and our loved ones, and all the consequences that we, our family, and our ancestors may have caused or received from the aforementioned evil actions. And I ask Saint Michael the Archangel to send them to the foot of your cross, where you conquered evil and saved us. Amen.
1: We make the profession of faith with the Apostles' Creed. All, we believe in God, the Father Almighty, Creator of heaven and earth. We believe in Jesus Christ, His only Son, our Lord, who was conceived by the power and grace of the Holy Spirit. He was born of the Virgin Mary. He suffered under Pontius Pilate. He was crucified, died, and was buried. He descended into hell. On the third day, He rose again from the dead. He ascended into heaven and is seated at the right hand of God, the Father Almighty. From there He will come to judge the living and the dead. We believe in the Holy Spirit, the Holy Catholic Church, the communion of saints, the forgiveness of sins, the resurrection of the body, and life everlasting. Amen. With these renunciations and our profession of faith, we renew the promises of my baptism, and being aware of our commitment, we turn to Jesus Christ and proclaim Him once again and forever as our Savior. And we place all our trust in His grace and His love to follow Him and obey Him as our Lord. Amen. Who is like God? No one is like God. Who is like God? No one is like God. Who is like God? No one is like God.
2: We say the intercessory prayer so that God may deliver us from all evil. Lord Jesus, since you said, whatever you ask in my name, I will do it, so that the Father may be glorified in the Son, we confidently ask you, Heavenly Father, in the holy name of Jesus, through his passion, death, and resurrection, guided by the Holy Spirit and by the Blessed Virgin Mary and all the heavenly court, that our family, country, Maria Vision, and the entire world, and those of us who are praying at this site of Jericho may be delivered from the evil one and all his hosts, and also from hatred, anger, lack of forgiveness, pride, laziness, greed, injustice, jealousy, and envy, from lack of self-control and self-mastery, from fear, recklessness, unreality, obsessions, anxiety, anguish, despair, confusion, sadness, depression, desires for death and suicide. 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

Lord, from accidents, illnesses, widowhood, orphanhood, sterility, and singleness caused by evil forces, from abandonment, kidnapping, slavery, or disappearance, wars, and negative inheritances from our ancestors, from unhappiness, betrayal, humiliation, rejection, and bitterness, from filth, ruin, misery, disorder, and from depending on others to be happy, we beg you, deliver us, O Lord, from lust, misuse of sexuality, gender ideology, vices, and not respecting human dignity, from abortion, euthanasia, eugenics, and transhumanism, from traumas during pregnancy and childhood, from the division of the family and society, and from all bad friendships. We beg you, deliver us, O Lord, from the snares of the evil one, curses, spells, witchcraft, consecrations to evil, and from any hidden evil, from the invocation and evocation of cosmic spirits, spies, watchers, and spiritual beings called masters of wisdom, from believing in reincarnation, regressions, esotericism, hidden metaphysics, false visions and visionaries, we beg you, deliver us, O Lord.

0: Holy Spirit, come and go thieves take possession of me, my family, and the whole world. 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Holy Spirit, source of light, enlighten us. 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
1: Seventh wall. We thank God for his help, and we pray, Heavenly Father, that you will destroy in us and in all people these vices with the virtues that nullify them, spiritual blindness and harshness with gratitude towards you for all that you give us, doubting you with the joy of believing in you, falsehood or hypocrisy with truth, stubbornness towards sin with fear of offending you and repentance. And grant us to persevere with your grace. Amen. Most Holy Trinity, in your divine will, through the torment that our Lord Jesus Christ suffered, on his face, in the wound on his shoulder, and on his back, I ask you with faith and trust, for the Holy Mother Catholic Church, the mystical body and spouse of Jesus Christ, for our family, Maria Vision, and the whole world, especially for those of us who are praying this Jericho site,

At the eighth wall, we offer our prayers to God, seeking a change in our lives. All. I beg you, Heavenly Father, to tear down within us and in all people these vices with the virtues that counteract them, despair, fear, and sadness with hope in you, unhappiness with the joy of knowing we are heard, Micah, protected and loved by you, and grant us perseverance through your grace. Amen. All, O most holy Virgin Mary, Immaculate Mother and Queen of Angels, we beg you,

0: those who oppose God. Grant them the grace of light, conversion, and salvation. May your angels protect the most holy Eucharist, the temples and shrines, the sacred places and things, the clergy, and all those consecrated to God throughout the world. Preserve them from profanation, theft, destruction, and desecration, from ignorance, misunderstanding, neglect, and insult. And to all your children, Most Holy Mother, show us the truth. Remove our lukewarmness. Help us to be faithful to God, one and triune, to our baptismal promises, to the Gospel and the Holy Eucharist, to the Church, which is one, holy, Catholic, and apostolic, to the commandments, to the dogmas of faith, and to holy tradition. Grant us perfect contrition, final perseverance. Help us in our needs and problems, and come now to crush the head of the ancient serpent. Amen.
1: 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Save our souls and preserve our faith. Save our souls and preserve our faith. Most Holy Trinity, we thank you for this ministry we have just carried out and for all the graces received. We beg you that the purest water which flowed from the side of our Lord Jesus Christ may cleanse and purify us, and that his most precious blood may seal us, our families, our belongings, guide our actions, and increase humility within us. We ask you that the enemy may not harm us, that all pain, all evil, or vengeance from him remain far from us, and that you send them to the foot of the cross of Jesus Christ, our Savior. Sacred Hearts of Jesus and Mary, may our feet walk together. May our hands work in unity. May our hearts beat in unison. May our innermost feelings be the same. May the thoughts of our minds be one. May our ears together hear the silence. May our gazes deeply connect, merging one into the other. And may our lips together plead with the Eternal Father to obtain mercy. Most Holy Virgin Mary, we consecrate our family to you, and we thank you, as well as the archangels Michael, Gabriel, and Raphael, the guardian angel of our nation, our guardian angel, and all the angels of God, Saint Joseph, your most chaste spouse, the saints, and the souls in purgatory, for interceding for us during this prayer. And we ask that the love of the Holy Spirit fill every emptiness in our hearts. Amen. O my Lady, O my Mother, I give myself entirely to you, and as a proof of my filial affection, I consecrate to you on this day and forever my eyes, my ears, my tongue, my heart, in a word, my whole being. Since I am all yours, O Mother of Goodness, guard me and defend me as your child and your possession. Amen. Sweet Mother, do not depart. Do not turn your gaze away from us. Come with us everywhere and never leave us alone. Since you protect us so much, as a true mother, cover us with your mantle and let the Father, the Son, and the Holy Spirit bless us. Amen.
2: Let us pray for the Pope, that he may guide the Church according to God's will and to gain the indulgences of these prayers. All, our Father, who art in heaven, hallowed be thy name. Thy kingdom come. Thy will be done on earth as it is in heaven. Give us this day our daily bread, and forgive us our trespasses, as we forgive those who trespass against us. And lead us not into temptation, but deliver us from all evil. Amen. Hail Mary, full of grace, the Lord is with thee. Blessed art thou among women, and blessed is the fruit of thy womb, Jesus. Holy Mary, Mother of God, pray for us sinners now and at the hour of our death. Amen. Glory be to the Father, glory to the Son, and glory to the Holy Spirit, as it was in the beginning, is now, and ever shall be. Amen. By the sign of the Holy

Good day. This is Father Leo Smith, pastor of St. Finbar Catholic Church in Naples, Florida. I invite everyone listening and watching to join me and the people of St. Finbar as we pray to God that the peace of God, which is symbolized by this torch for peace, light God's world entirely, especially in this troubled and tumultuous time. May the Prince of Peace aid us all at all times. God bless all of you very much.

and I'm very excited to be a part of the Eucharistic pilgrimage today. Very excited to be able to share our faith in Jesus and within the community as we're going to process through Colonial Williamsburg. And be able to really witness to that and to give thanks for this great gift that we have in the Eucharist, and then to celebrate the Mass, and which is with our Bishop, Bishop Nestout, will be here, and just the center of our faith. And so very, very happy, very excited to be able to be a part of that as a priest here.

feeling about the Eucharistic Congress is that it's one of the good things that we participate in the Catholic Church, because one, we recognize Jesus in the Blessed Sacrament, which he instituted himself when he was still on earth. And as Christians and Catholics, we do this procession as an awakening of our faith, as an awakening of our hope, and as an awakening of our Christian belief.

it becomes alive, and everyone who is a Christian has the will, the goodwill that God gave us that position of the Blessed Sacrament. Pilgrim, actually, we commemorate that we are all pilgrims on earth. And therefore, if Jesus can reach as many people as possible, then we as Christians, we shall have done our part, participating in the salvation of his call.

You don't participate in Mass as you should. If you knew what grace and what gift you receive in the Eucharist, you would prepare yourself every day for at least an hour. You should also go to confession once a month. It would be necessary in the parish to dedicate 3 days a month to reconciliation, the first Friday and the following Saturday and Sunday.

In the name of the Father, and of the Son, and of the Holy Spirit. Amen. Good morning, Jesus, this beautiful Easter Wednesday. We love you, we praise you, we adore you, and we thank you. We thank you for your resurrection, for saving us. We thank you, dear Jesus, for another day of the Easter octave. And we look forward to the culmination of the octave, which is Divine Mercy Sunday. We unite ourselves to the Immaculate Heart of Mary, all the angels and saints in heaven, the souls in purgatory, and all the just on earth, joined with the Holy Sacrifice celebrated in all Masses across the earth. We offer our prayers, our tears, joys, and sufferings to Jesus for the conversion of sinners and the salvation of the dying. O Lord, how truly great you are! Our soul calls out to adore you. All glory, all praise to you, Father and Son, and to the Holy Spirit, as it was in the beginning, is now, and will be forever. Amen. Hallelujah.

Almighty and eternal God, we kneel, we prostrate our very selves before your holy altar. Our deepest desire is purely to adore your living and present Son in the most blessed sacrament through the endless merits of the Sacred Heart of Jesus. May souls find salvation and reparation for their sins by the Church and the Pope and all the clergy and all apostles of prayer. O King of Kings, King of the highest lines that has ever been made, you are made small and has remained in the host. Jesus, we believe that you're truly present in the sacrament of love. With infinite love, you love us. Here you receive us with open arms and fill us with peace, interceding for us to the Father to obtain all that truly makes us happy and holy. We have come to worship you in spirit and in truth. Here you are, and we know that your heart burns for each one of us, and that you long to be loved by each of us in return. You come with infinite love and humility in the Sacred Host, so that we may not be afraid to draw near you. We ask that through the Immaculate Heart of Mary, we learn to love you with perfect love, so that we can forgive others as you forgive. We bless you, Lord, for the gift of yourself in the Holy Eucharist. We adore you as the treasure of our hearts. We praise you for your infinite mercy. We want to console you for those who do not love you, and to ask you with trust that you will open the gates of your love upon the whole world, that all may be one in your divine will, in your love, and in your heart. Our Lord and our God, you are the living water that renews, loves, rejoices, and flows from your heart in the Eucharist for all those who come to you. We praise you and we bless you. All glory be to you, Jesus, for the sacrament of unity that brings us today to you in a lasting friendship, in a divine intimacy, where you prove without doubt that God is love. Give us, Jesus, that perfect love that casts out everything, fear, and that our souls may find rest and living in your tenderness. Free our minds from all anxiety and discomfort, so that with the confidence of a child we can surrender. To you, along with our freedom and understanding, through the Immaculate Heart of Mary. Eucharistic Heart of Jesus, burning with love for us, inflame our hearts with love for you, until with you we have one will, so that we can love the things that you love and do what you do, because you have said, "Everyone who does the will of my Father is my brother, my sister, my mother." Center our lives in the depth of your love, Jesus, so that we may be free from the seductions of the flesh and of the passing things of this world. May we find our joy in your friendship, our treasure in your love, our richness in your merits, our weakness in your grace, our happiness in union with you, and peace in the Father's will. All praise to you, Jesus, for your power and love in the Blessed Sacrament. Here you constantly intercede for the salvation of all. Here you continue to atone for every sin committed, offering the merits of Calvary to make amends for every wrong. Here you call us to join you in prayer so that we can hear you, receive many blessings, and comfort you. And you, with you, and through you, we pray with trust for the conversion of the whole world without having any merit of our own, but trusting in yours. We offer to the Heavenly Father the infinite merits of your Sacred Heart, together with the merits of the Immaculate Heart of Mary, for the salvation of souls. Free all people, Jesus, from the bondage of sin and division, for each soul is so precious to you.

us home rejoicing in the victory of your mercy. Through the infinite merits of your holy wounds, because you're more powerful than all the forces of hell. We trust completely in your promise of the gospel. Behold, I come to make all things new. Praise be to you, Jesus, truly present in the Blessed Sacrament. Lamb of God, King of Kings, our Savior, Light of the world, by the light of your Eucharistic love, expel all darkness from our minds and hearts, so that we can clearly see the height and depth of your personal love for us. With this light, Jesus, our faith increases. Perfect our hope, so that we may never give in to any form of sadness or discouragement. Give us wisdom to see everything from God's point of view, so that we can walk in the light of truth and virtue, living according to the will of the Father. May the heart of Jesus in the Blessed Sacrament always be praised, always adored, and loved with grateful affection in all the tabernacles of the world until the end of time. Now, dear Jesus, we pray the Te Deum together with the Church. This is a universal prayer of praise from the whole Church, dear Jesus, to you. You are God, we praise you. You are the Lord, we acclaim you. You are the eternal Father, all creation worships you. To you, all angels, all the powers of heaven, cherubim and seraphim, sing in endless praise. Holy, holy, holy Lord, God of power and might, heaven and earth are full of your glory. The glorious company of apostles praise you. The noble fellowship of prophets praise you. The white-robed army of martyrs praise you. Throughout the world, the Holy Church acclaims you, Father of majesty unbounded, your true and only Son, worthy of all worship, and the Holy Spirit, advocate and guide. You, Christ, are the King of glory, the eternal Son of the Father. When you became man to set us free, you did not spurn the Virgin's womb. You overcame the sting of death. You opened the kingdom of heaven to all believers. You are seated at God's right hand in glory. We believe that you will come and be our judge. Come then, Lord, and help your people, bought with the price of your own blood, and bring us with your saints to glory everlasting. Amen. Today, dear viewers, is Wednesday of the octave of Easter. In this Wednesday, the Mass is talking about the road to Emmaus. And I'll read the excerpt from the Magnificat. The disciples on the road to Emmaus have grown downcast and cynical about Jesus. We were hoping that he would be the one. In their disillusionment, Jesus himself draws near and walks with them. As he spoke on the road to them, their hearts were burning within them. So they begged Jesus, "Stay with us." Sitting at table, Jesus took bread, broke it, and gave it to them. With that, their eyes were opened, and they recognized him. Then he vanished from their sight. Should we not conclude, however, that he remained with them interiorly, substantially, as he does with us when we receive the Holy Eucharist? After all, for the crippled man of the temple gate, this drawing near of Jesus happens through the instrumentality of Peter and John. How could they have had such power
if you, Jesus, were not with them. The entrance antiphon during this Mass. Come, you blessed of my Father, receive the kingdom prepared for you from the foundation of the world. Alleluia. And the collect prayer. O God, who gladden us year by year with the solemnity of our Lord's resurrection, graciously grant that by celebrating these present festivities, we may merit through them to reach eternal joys. Through our Lord Jesus Christ, your Son, who lives and reigns with you in the unity of the Holy Spirit, God, forever and ever. Amen. And today we also have Psalm 105 for the Mass. Our response is, Rejoice, O hearts that seek the Lord. Alleluia. Give thanks to the Lord, invoke His name. Make known among the nations His deeds. Sing to Him, sing His praise. Proclaim all His wondrous deeds. Glory in His holy name. Rejoice, O hearts that seek the Lord. Look to the Lord in His strength. Seek to serve Him constantly. You descendants of Abraham, His servants, sons of Jacob, His chosen ones, heed the Lord's our God. Throughout the earth His judgments prevail. He remembers forever His covenant, which He made binding for 1,000 generations, which He entered into with Abraham and His oath to Isaac. This is the Lord. This is the day the Lord has made. Let us be glad and rejoice in it. Alleluia, alleluia. And these are the intercessions suggested by the Magnificat for today. In the sacraments of baptism, confirmation, and the Eucharist, the Lord constantly renews the life of His people. Let us pray. Give us always this bread to eat. For all who receive the sacraments of initiation at Easter, that they may never cease to hunger and thirst for the table of the Lord, we pray. Give us always this bread to eat. For all who prepared and accompanied the newly initiated, that they may be themselves be nourished by the gifts of life they have so generously shared, we pray. Give us always this bread to eat. For all who have forgotten the joy of the sacraments, may they rediscover the wonder of life in you, we pray. Give us always this bread to eat. O God, in Christ, you give bread to the hungry. May we who have put on Christ and eaten at this banquet table turn in love towards those who are without food, of body or spirit, and freely give what we have been so richly given, proclaiming with joy the Christ we have come to know in His sacramental gifts. We ask this in His most holy name. Amen. Today too is part of the Easter octave. And with this, dear Jesus, we pray the beautiful litany of the resurrection from the Magnificat. This litany of the resurrection was composed by Saint John Henry Newman. Lord, have mercy on us. Christ, have mercy on us. Lord, have mercy on us. Christ, have mercy on us. Jesus, hear us. Jesus, graciously hear us.
God, the Father of heaven,

have mercy on us. God the Son, Redeemer of the world, have mercy on us. God the Holy Spirit, have mercy on us. Holy Trinity, one God, have mercy on us. Jesus, Redeemer of mankind, have mercy on us. Jesus, Conqueror of sin and Satan, have mercy on us. Jesus, Triumphant over death, have mercy on us. Jesus, the Holy and the Just, have mercy on us. Jesus, the Resurrection and the Life, have mercy on us. Jesus, Giver of Grace, have mercy on us. Jesus, the Judge of the world, have mercy on us. Who did lay down your life for your sheep, have mercy on us. Who did rise again on the third day, have mercy on us. Who did manifest yourself to your chosen, have mercy on us. Visiting your Blessed Mother, have mercy on us. Appearing to Mary Magdalene while she wept, have mercy on us. Sending your angels to the holy women, have mercy on us. Comforting the 11, have mercy on us. Saying to them, peace, have mercy on us. Breathing on them the Holy Ghost, have mercy on us. Confirming the faith of Thomas, have mercy on us. Committing your flock to Peter, have mercy on us. Speaking of the kingdom of God, have mercy on us. We sinners beseech you, hear us, that we may walk in the newness of life. We beseech you, hear us, that we may advance in the knowledge of you. We beseech you, hear us, that we may grow in grace. We beseech you, hear us, that we may ever have the bread of life. We beseech you, hear us, that we may persevere unto the end. We beseech you, hear us, that you may have confidence before you at your coming. We beseech you, hear us, that we may behold your face with joy. We beseech you, hear us, that we may be placed on your right hand to the judgment, in the judgment. We beseech you, hear us, that we may have our lot with the saints. We beseech you, hear us. Lamb of God, you take away the sins of the world. Spare us, O Jesus. Lamb of God, you take away the sins of the world. Graciously hear us, O Jesus. Lamb of God, you take away the sins of the world. Have mercy on us, O Jesus. Jesus is risen. Alleluia. He has risen indeed and has appeared unto Simon. Alleluia. Let us pray. O God, who by your only begotten Son has overcome death and opened for us the way to eternal life, vouchsafe, we pray, so to confirm us by your grace, that we may in all things walk after the manner of those who have been redeemed from their sins. Through the same Jesus our Lord. Amen. We love you, Jesus. We adore you, and we trust you, and we praise you. Thank you for being here with us, and instituting the Holy Eucharist to be with us forever until the end of time. Now, dear Jesus, it is the sixth day of the novena of the Divine Mercy. So we will pray for your intentions in the Divine Mercy Novena, the sixth day. Today, bring to me
the meek and humble souls, and the souls of little children, and immerse them in my mercy. Most merciful Jesus, you yourself have said, "Learn from me, for I am weak. I am meek and humble of heart." Receive into the abode of your most compassionate heart all the meek and humble souls, and the souls of little children. These souls send all heaven into ecstasy, and they are the Heavenly Father's favorites. They are a sweet-smelling bouquet before the throne of God. God Himself takes delight in their fragrance. These souls have a permanent abode in your most compassionate heart, O Jesus, and they unceasingly sing a hymn of love and mercy to you. Eternal Father, turn your merciful gaze upon these meek souls, upon humble souls, and upon little children who are enfolded in the abode which is the most compassionate heart of Jesus. These souls bear the closest resemblance to your Son. Their fragrance rises from the earth and reaches your very throne. Father of mercy and of all goodness, we beg you by the love you bear these souls and by the delight you take in them, bless the whole world that all souls together may sing out the praises of your mercy for endless ages. Amen. Dear Jesus, this is such a beautiful intention for the humble souls and especially for the little children. Bless all families, dear Jesus. And bless all children and parents, that they may learn to adore you and love you and get closer to you throughout their lives. And we end in our Divine Mercy prayers right now. Dear Jesus, we have to prepare for that big feast day where you will cleanse all our souls of both sins and the punishments. We pray that many souls today, dear Jesus, will get ready for the Divine Mercy Sunday. May they find you in the sacrament of penance to cleanse themselves. And may they take also communion worthily on Divine Mercy Sunday in the state of grace, so that they will avail of the graces you promise, Sister Faustina, that all souls who come to you with confession and receiving communion on that day will be cleansed of all their sins and the punishments related to those sins. Jesus, we love you. We trust in you. And now is our closing prayer in honor of the Divine Mercy. Eternal God, in whom mercy is endless and the treasury of compassion inexhaustible, look kindly upon us and increase your mercy on us, that in difficult moments we might not despair nor become despondent, but with great confidence submit ourselves to your holy will, which is love and mercy itself. Amen. A prayer for divine mercy. O greatly merciful God, infinite goodness, today all mankind calls out from the abyss of its misery to your mercy, to your compassion, O God. And it is with its mighty voice of misery that it cries out to you. Gracious God, do not reject the prayer of this earth's exiles. O Lord, goodness beyond our understanding, who are acquainted with our misery through and through, and know that by our own power we cannot ascend to you. We implore you, anticipate us with your grace, and keep on increasing your mercy in us, that we may faithfully do your holy will all through our lives and at death's hour. Let the omnipotence of your mercy shield us from the darts of our salvation's enemies, that we may with confidence as your children wait for your final coming,
that day known to you alone. And we expect to obtain everything promised by Jesus. In spite of all our wretchedness,

who is called into the prayer line, especially the sick and the suffering, people who have lost jobs or asking for financial and material help and blessings. Help those especially in pain, dear Jesus, who are dying right now. Many of them in nursing homes, hospices, hospitals, and those who die by accident, dear Jesus, have mercy on their souls. Grant them, dear Jesus, the time to acknowledge you as their Lord and Savior. We pray also for the grieving relatives and for those who need to be consoled. We pray especially now, dear Jesus, for all the sick, especially in this Easter octave. Those who are suffering in pain in hospitals and at home with chronic diseases. Bless them, dear Jesus. Heal them according to your will. And please provide them the material help, the emotional and moral support from their families and relatives and friends. And also help them get the medical treatment needed for their illness and pains. We pray for families, Jesus, that need to be reconciled, especially those who are away from the church. We pray that people will come back to the faith, dear Jesus. Please call your children, especially for the Divine Mercy Sunday, so they can be cleansed and come to you and be with you and join with the church and with you in prayer and in penance. We pray especially for the children now, dear Jesus, and families that you have prayed in the Divine Mercy Novena as your day of for the humble souls and for souls of little children. We thank you for them. Please keep them pure and chaste. We pray for their protection and guidance. And we pray that they also grow in their love for you and be faithful to you. And we thank you for this beautiful time with you, dear Jesus. And bless all viewers and all Maria Vision employees and all those who are praying with us right now. And we end, dear Jesus, also for the prayer for peace. And we thank you for the ceasefires in the Iranian war. We pray for peace among everybody involved, all nations involved. And we also pray for help from many of the nations who have suffered through the wars. Now we pray for the Lady of all nations. It's a prayer for peace, dear Jesus. Lord Jesus Christ, Son of the Father, send now your Spirit over the earth. Let the Holy Spirit live in the hearts of all nations, that they may be preserved from degeneration, disasters, and war. May the Lady of all nations, the Blessed Virgin Mary, be our advocate. Amen. And now we end with the divine praises. Blessed be God. Blessed be His holy name. Blessed be Jesus Christ, true God and true man. Blessed be the name of Jesus. Blessed be His most sacred heart. Blessed be His most precious blood. Blessed be Jesus in the most holy sacrament of the altar. Blessed be the Holy Spirit, the Paraclete. Blessed be the Great Mother of God, Mary, most holy. Blessed be her holy and immaculate conception. Blessed be her glorious Assumption. Blessed be the name of Mary, Virgin and Mother. Blessed be Saint Joseph, her most chaste spouse. Blessed be God in His angels and in His saints. May the heart of Jesus in the most blessed sacrament
be praised, adored, and loved.

with grateful affection at every moment in all the tabernacles of the world, even to the end of time. Amen. Thank you, Jesus. We love you. We praise you. We adore you. And we also thank all viewers for tuning in. Please don't forget to call in the prayer line for your request, and we will pray them during the next holy hour. God bless you all. And dear Jesus, thank you for this wonderful Easter. In the name of the Father, and of the Son, and of the Holy Spirit, amen.

In the name of the Father, and of the Son, and of the Holy Spirit. Amen. Good morning, Jesus, this beautiful Easter Wednesday. We love you, we praise you, we adore you, and we thank you. We thank you for your resurrection, for saving us. We thank you, dear Jesus, for another day of the Easter octave. And we look forward to the culmination of the octave, which is Divine Mercy Sunday. We unite ourselves with the Immaculate Heart of Mary, all the angels and saints in heaven, the souls in purgatory, and all the just on earth, joined with the Holy Sacrifice celebrated in all Masses across the earth. We offer our prayers, our tears, joys, and sufferings to Jesus for the conversion of sinners and the salvation of the dying. O Lord, how truly great you are! Our soul calls out to adore you. All glory, all praise to you, Father and Son, and to the Holy Spirit, as it was in the beginning, is now, and will be forever. Amen. Alleluia. Almighty and eternal God, we kneel, we prostrate our very selves before your holy altar. Our deepest desire is purely to adore your living and present Son in the most blessed sacrament through the endless merits of the Sacred Heart of Jesus. May souls find salvation.

absolution and reparation for their sins by the Church and the Pope and all the clergy and all apostles of prayer. O King of Kings, King of the highest lines that has ever been made, you are made small and has remained in the host. Jesus, we believe that you are truly present in the sacrament of love. With infinite love, you love us. Here you receive us with open arms and fill us with peace, interceding for us to the Father to obtain all that truly makes us happy and holy. We have come to worship you in spirit and in truth. Here you are, and we know that your heart burns for each one of us, and that you long to be loved by each of us in return. You come with infinite love and humility in the Sacred Host, so that we may not be afraid to draw near you. We ask that through the Immaculate Heart of Mary, we learn to love you with perfect love, so that we can forgive others as you forgive. We bless you, Lord, for the gift of yourself in the Holy Eucharist. We adore you as the treasure of our hearts. We praise you for your infinite mercy. We want to console you for those who do not love you, and to ask you with trust that you will open the gates of your love upon the whole world, that all may be one in your divine will, in your love, and in your heart. Our Lord and our God, you are the living water that renews, loves, rejoices, and flows from your heart in the Eucharist for all those who come to you. We praise you and we bless you. All glory be to you, Jesus, for the sacrament of unity that brings us today to you in a lasting friendship, in a divine intimacy, where you prove without doubt that God is love. Give us, Jesus, that perfect love that casts out everything, fear, and that our souls may find rest and living in your tenderness. Free our minds from all anxiety and discomfort, so that with the confidence of a child we can surrender. To you, along with our freedom and understanding, through the Immaculate Heart of Mary. Eucharistic Heart of Jesus, burning with love for us, inflame our hearts with love for you, until with you we have one will, so that we can love the things that you love and do what you do. Because you have said, "Everyone who does the will of my Father is my brother, my sister, my mother." Center our lives in the depth of your love, Jesus, so that we may be free from the seductions of the flesh and of the passing things of this world. May we find our joy in your friendship, our treasure in your love, our richness in your merits, our weakness in your grace, our happiness in union with you, and peace in the Father's will. All praise to you, Jesus, for your power and love in the Blessed Sacrament. Here you constantly intercede for the salvation of all. Here you continue to atone for every sin committed, offering the merits of Calvary to make amends for every wrong. Here you call us to join you in prayer so that we can hear you, receive many blessings, and comfort you. And you, with you, and through you, we pray with trust for the conversion of the whole world without having any merit of our own, but trusting in yours. We offer to the Heavenly Father the infinite merits of your Sacred Heart, together with the merits of the Immaculate Heart of Mary, for the salvation of souls. Free all people, Jesus, from the bondage of sin and division, for each soul is so precious to you. Bring us home rejoicing in the victory of your mercy, through the infinite merits of your holy wounds, because you're more powerful than all the forces of hell. We trust completely in your promise of the gospel. Behold, I come to make all things new.
Praise be to you, Jesus, truly present in the Blessed Sacrament. Lamb of God, King of Kings, our Savior, Light of the world, by the light of your Eucharistic love, expel all darkness from our minds and hearts, so that we can clearly see the height and depth of your personal love for us. With this light, Jesus, our faith increases. Perfect our hope, so that we may never give in to any form of sadness or discouragement. Give us wisdom to see everything from God's point of view, so that we can walk in the light of truth and virtue, living according to the will of the Father. May the heart of Jesus in the Blessed Sacrament always be praised, always adored, and loved with grateful affection in all the tabernacles of the world until the end of time. Now, dear Jesus, we pray the Te Deum together with the Church. This is a universal prayer of praise from the whole Church, dear Jesus, to you. You are God, we praise you. You are the Lord, we acclaim you. You are the eternal Father, all creation worships you. To you, all angels, all the powers of heaven, cherubim and seraphim, sing in endless praise. Holy, holy, holy Lord, God of power and might, heaven and earth are full of your glory. The glorious company of apostles praise you. The noble fellowship of prophets praise you. The white-robed army of martyrs praise you. Throughout the world, the Holy Church acclaims you, Father of majesty unbounded, your true and only Son, worthy of all worship, and the Holy Spirit, advocate and guide. You, Christ, are the King of glory, the eternal Son of the Father. When you became man to set us free, you did not spurn the Virgin's womb. You overcame the sting of death. You opened the kingdom of heaven to all believers. You are seated at God's right hand in glory. We believe that you will come and be our judge. Come then, Lord, and help your people, bought with the price of your own blood, and bring us with your saints to glory everlasting. Amen. Today, dear viewers, is Wednesday of the octave of Easter. In this Wednesday, the Mass is talking about the road to Emmaus. And I'll read the excerpt from the Magnificat. The disciples on the road to Emmaus have grown downcast and cynical about Jesus. We were hoping that he would be the one. In their disillusionment, Jesus himself draws near and walks with them. As he spoke on the road to them, their hearts were burning within them. So they begged Jesus, "Stay with us." Sitting at table, Jesus took bread, broke it, and gave it to them. With that, their eyes were opened, and they recognized him. Then he vanished from their sight. Should we not conclude, however, that he remained with them interiorly, substantially, as he does with us when we receive the Holy Eucharist? After all, for the crippled man of the temple gate, this drawing near of Jesus happens through the instrumentality of Peter and John. How could they have had such power if you, Jesus, were not with them? The entrance antiphon during this Mass. Come, you blessed of my Father, receive the kingdom prepared for you from the foundation of the world. Alleluia.
in the collect prayer. O God, who gladden us year by year with the solemnity of our Lord's resurrection, graciously grant that by celebrating these present festivities, we may merit through them to reach eternal joys. Through our Lord Jesus Christ, your Son, who lives and reigns with you in the unity of the Holy Spirit, God, forever and ever. Amen. And today we also have Psalm 105 for the Mass. Our response is, Rejoice, O hearts that seek the Lord. Alleluia. Give thanks to the Lord, invoke His name. Make known among the nations His deeds. Sing to Him, sing His praise. Proclaim all His wondrous deeds. Glory in His holy name. Rejoice, O hearts that seek the Lord. Look to the Lord in His strength. Seek to serve Him constantly. You descendants of Abraham, His servants, sons of Jacob, His chosen ones, heed the Lord's our God. Throughout the earth His judgments prevail. He remembers forever His covenant, which He made binding for 1,000 generations, which He entered into with Abraham and His oath to Isaac. This is the Lord, this is the day the Lord has made. Let us be glad and rejoice in it. Alleluia, alleluia. And these are the intercessions suggested by the Magnificat for today. In the sacraments of baptism, confirmation, and the Eucharist, the Lord constantly renews the life of His people. Let us pray. Give us always this bread to eat. For all who receive the sacraments of initiation at Easter, that they may never cease to hunger and thirst for the table of the Lord, we pray. Give us always this bread to eat. For all who prepared and accompanied the newly initiated, that they may be themselves be nourished by the gifts of life they have so generously shared, we pray. Give us always this bread to eat. For all who have forgotten the joy of the sacraments, may they rediscover the wonder of life in you. We pray. Give us always this bread to eat. O God, in Christ, you give bread to the hungry. May we who have put on Christ and eaten at this banquet table turn in love towards those who are without food, of body or spirit, and freely give what we have been so richly given, proclaiming with joy the Christ we have come to know in His sacramental gifts. We ask this in His most holy name. Amen. Today too is part of the Easter octave, and with this, dear Jesus, we pray the beautiful litany of the resurrection from the Magnificat. This litany of the resurrection was composed by Saint John Henry Newman. Lord, have mercy on us. Christ, have mercy on us. Lord, have mercy on us. Christ, have mercy on us. Jesus, hear us. Jesus, graciously hear us. God, the Father of heaven, have mercy on us. God, the Son, Redeemer of the world, have mercy on us. God, the Holy Spirit, have mercy on us. Holy Trinity, one God, have mercy on us. Jesus, Redeemer of mankind,
have mercy on us. Jesus, conqueror of sin and Satan, have mercy on us. Jesus, triumphant over death, have mercy on us. Jesus, the holy and the just, have mercy on us. Jesus, the resurrection and the life, have mercy on us. Jesus, giver of grace, have mercy on us. Jesus, the judge of the world, have mercy on us. Who did lay down your life for your sheep, have mercy on us. Who did rise again on the third day, have mercy on us. Who did manifest yourself to your chosen, have mercy on us. Visiting your blessed mother, have mercy on us. Appearing to Mary Magdalene while she wept, have mercy on us. Sending your angels to the holy women, have mercy on us. Comforting the 11, have mercy on us. Saying to them, peace, have mercy on us. Breathing on them the Holy Ghost, have mercy on us. Confirming the faith of Thomas, have mercy on us. Committing your flock to Peter, have mercy on us. Speaking of the kingdom of God, have mercy on us. We sinners beseech you, hear us, that we may walk in the newness of life. We beseech you, hear us, that we may advance in the knowledge of you. We beseech you, hear us, that we may grow in grace. We beseech you, hear us, that we may ever have the bread of life. We beseech you, hear us, that we may persevere unto the end. We beseech you, hear us, that you may have confidence before you at your coming. We beseech you, hear us, that we may behold your face with joy. We beseech you, hear us, that we may be placed on your right hand to the judgment, in the judgment. We beseech you, hear us, that we may have our lot with the saints. We beseech you, hear us. Lamb of God, you take away the sins of the world. Spare us, O Jesus. Lamb of God, you take away the sins of the world. Graciously hear us, O Jesus. Lamb of God, you take away the sins of the world. Have mercy on us, O Jesus. Jesus is risen. Alleluia. He has risen indeed and has appeared unto Simon. Alleluia. Let us pray. O God, who by your only begotten Son has overcome death and opened for us the way to eternal life, vouchsafe, we pray, so to confirm us by your grace, that we may in all things walk after the manner of those who have been redeemed from their sins. Through the same Jesus our Lord. Amen. We love you, Jesus. We adore you, and we trust you, and we praise you. Thank you for being here with us, and instituting the Holy Eucharist to be with us forever until the end of time. Now, dear Jesus, it is the sixth day of the novena of the Divine Mercy. So we will pray for your intentions in the Divine Mercy Novena, the sixth day. Today, bring to me the meek and humble souls, and the souls of little children, and immerse them in my mercy. Most merciful Jesus, you yourself have said, learn from me, for I am weak, I am meek and humble of heart.
receive into their bodies.

abode of your most compassionate heart all the meek and humble souls, and the souls of little children. These souls send all heaven into ecstasy, and they are the Heavenly Father's favorites. They are a sweet-smelling bouquet before the throne of God. God Himself takes delight in their fragrance. These souls have a permanent abode in your most compassionate heart, O Jesus, and they unceasingly sing a hymn of love and mercy to you. Eternal Father, turn your merciful gaze upon these meek souls, upon humble souls, and upon little children who are enfolded in the abode which is the most compassionate heart of Jesus. These souls bear the closest resemblance to your Son. Their fragrance rises from the earth and reaches your very throne. Father of mercy and of all goodness, we beg you by the love you bear these souls and by the delight you take in them, bless the whole world that all souls together may sing out the praises of your mercy for endless ages. Amen. Dear Jesus, this is such a beautiful intention for the humble souls and especially for the little children. Bless all families, dear Jesus. And bless all children and parents, that they may learn to adore you and love you and get closer to you throughout their lives. And we end in our Divine Mercy prayers right now, dear Jesus. We have to prepare for that big feast day where you will cleanse all our souls of both sins and the punishments. We pray that many souls today, dear Jesus, will get ready for the Divine Mercy Sunday. May they find you in the sacrament of penance to cleanse themselves. And may they take also communion worthily on Divine Mercy Sunday in the state of grace, so that they will avail of the graces you promise, Sister Faustina, that all souls who come to you with confession and receiving communion on that day will be cleansed of all their sins and the punishments related to those sins. Jesus, we love you. We trust in you. And now is our closing prayer in honor of the Divine Mercy. Eternal God, in whom mercy is endless and the treasury of compassion inexhaustible, look kindly upon us and increase your mercy on us, that in difficult moments we might not despair nor become despondent, but with great confidence submit ourselves to your holy will, which is love and mercy itself. Amen. A prayer for divine mercy. O greatly merciful God, infinite goodness, today all mankind calls out from the abyss of its misery to your mercy, to your compassion, O God. And it is with its mighty voice of misery that it cries out to you. Gracious God, do not reject the prayer of this earth's exiles. O Lord, goodness beyond our understanding, who are acquainted with our misery through and through, and know that by our own power we cannot ascend to you. We implore you, anticipate us with your grace, and keep on increasing your mercy in us, that we may faithfully do your holy will all through our lives and at death's hour. Let the omnipotence of your mercy shield us from the darts of our salvation's enemies, that we may with confidence as your children wait for your final coming, that day known to you alone. And we expect to obtain everything promised by Jesus in spite of all our wretchedness. For Jesus is our hope. Through his merciful heart, as through an open gate, we pass through to heaven.

Amen. We love you. We praise you, dear Jesus, today. And we pray for everybody who is called into the prayer line, especially the sick and the suffering. People who have lost jobs or asking for financial and material help and blessings. Help those especially in pain, dear Jesus, or who are dying right now. Many of them in nursing homes, hospices, hospitals, and those who die by accident, dear Jesus, have mercy on their souls. Grant them, dear Jesus, the time to acknowledge you as their Lord and Savior. We pray also for the grieving relatives and for those who need to be consoled. We pray especially now, dear Jesus, for all the sick, especially in this Easter octave. Those who are suffering in pain in hospitals and at home with chronic diseases. Bless them, dear Jesus. Heal them according to your will. And please provide them the material help, the emotional and moral support from their families and relatives and friends. And also help them get the medical treatment needed for their illness and pains. We pray for families, Jesus, that need to be reconciled, especially those who are away from the church. We pray that people will come back to the faith, dear Jesus. Please call your children, especially for the Divine Mercy Sunday, so they can be cleansed and come to you and be with you and join with the church and with you in prayer and in penance. We pray especially for the children now, dear Jesus, and families that you have prayed in the Divine Mercy Novena as your day of for the humble souls and for souls of little children. We thank you for them. Please keep them pure and chaste. We pray for their protection and guidance. And we pray that they also grow in their love for you and be faithful to you. And we thank you for this beautiful time with you, dear Jesus. And bless all viewers and all Maria Vision employees and all those who are praying with us right now. And we end, dear Jesus, also for the prayer for peace. And we thank you for the ceasefires in the Iranian war. We pray for peace among all, everybody involved, all nations involved. And we also pray for help from many of the nations who have suffered through the wars. Now we pray for the Lady of all nations. It's a prayer for peace, dear Jesus. Lord Jesus Christ, Son of the Father, send now your Spirit over the earth. Let the Holy Spirit live in the hearts of all nations, that they may be preserved from degeneration, disasters, and war. May the Lady of all nations, the Blessed Virgin Mary, be our advocate. Amen. And now we end with the divine praises. Blessed be God. Blessed be His holy name. Blessed be Jesus Christ, true God and true man. Blessed be the name of Jesus. Blessed be His most sacred heart. Blessed be His most precious blood. Blessed be Jesus in the most holy sacrament of the altar. Blessed be the Holy Spirit, the Paraclete. Blessed be the Great Mother of God, Mary, most holy. Blessed be her holy and immaculate conception. Blessed be her glorious Assumption. Blessed be the name of Mary,

Virgin and Mother. Blessed be Saint Joseph, her most chaste spouse. Blessed be God in his angels and in his saints. May the heart of Jesus in the most blessed sacrament be praised, adored, and loved with grateful affection at every moment in all the tabernacles of the world, even to the end of time. Amen. Thank you, Jesus. We love you, we praise you, we adore you. And we also thank all viewers for tuning in. Please don't forget to call in the prayer line for your request, and we will pray them during the next holy hour. God bless you all. And dear Jesus, thank you for this wonderful Easter. In the name of the Father, and of the Son, and of the Holy Spirit, amen.

In the name of the Father, and of the Son, and of the Holy Spirit. Amen. Good morning, Jesus, this beautiful Easter Wednesday. We love you, we praise you, we adore you, and we thank you. We thank you for your resurrection, for saving us. We thank you, dear Jesus, for another day of the Easter octave. And we look forward to the culmination of the octave, which is Divine Mercy Sunday. We unite ourselves to the Immaculate Heart of Mary, all the angels and saints in heaven, the souls in purgatory, and all the just on earth, joined with the holy sacrifice celebrated in all masses across the earth. We offer our prayers, our tears, joys, and sufferings to Jesus for the conversion of sinners and the salvation of the dying. O Lord, how truly great you are! Our soul calls out to adore you. All glory, all praise to you, Father and Son, and to the Holy Spirit, as it was in the beginning, is now, and will be forever. Amen. Alleluia. Almighty and eternal God, we kneel, we prostrate our very selves before your holy altar. Our deepest desire is purely to adore your living and present Son in the most blessed sacrament, through the endless merits of the Sacred Heart of Jesus. May souls find salvation and reparation for their sins by the Church and the Pope and all the clergy and all apostles of prayer. O King of Kings, King of the highest lines that has ever been made, you are made small and has remained in the hosts. Jesus, we believe that you are truly present in the sacrament of love. With infinite love, you love us. Here you receive us with open arms and fill us with peace, interceding for us to the Father to obtain all that truly makes us happy and holy. We have come to worship you in spirit and in truth. Here you are, and we know that your heart burns for each one of us, and that you long to be loved by each of us in return. You come with infinite love and humility in the sacred host, so that we may not be afraid to draw near you. We ask that through the Immaculate Heart of Mary, we learn to love you with perfect love, so that we can forgive others as you forgive. We bless you, Lord, for the gift of yourself in the Holy Eucharist. We adore you as the treasure of our hearts. We praise you for infinite mercy. We want to console you for those who do not love you, and to ask you with trust that you will open the gates of your love upon the whole world, that all may be one in your divine will, in your love, and in your heart. Our Lord and our God, you are the living water that renews, loves, rejoices, and flows from your heart in the Eucharist for all those who come to you. We praise you and we bless you. All glory be to you, Jesus, for the sacrament of unity that brings us today to you in a lasting friendship, in a divine intimacy, where you prove without doubt that God is love. Give us, Jesus, that perfect love that casts out everything, fear, and that our souls may find rest and living in your tenderness. Free our minds from all anxiety and discomfort, so that with the confidence of a child we can surrender. To you, along with our freedom and understanding, through the Immaculate Heart of Mary. Eucharistic Heart of Jesus, burning with love for us, inflame our hearts with love for you, until with you we have one will, so that we can love the things that you love and do what you do. Because you have said, "Everyone who does the will of my Father is my brother, my sister, my mother." Center our lives in the depth of your love, Jesus, so that we may be free from the seductions of the flesh
and of the passing things of this world. May we find our joy in your friendship, our treasure in your love, our richness in your merits, our weakness in your grace, our happiness in union with you, and peace in the Father's will. All praise to you, Jesus, for your power and love in the Blessed Sacrament. 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And you, with you, and through you, we pray with trust for the conversion of the whole world without having any merit of our own, but trusting in yours. We offer to the Heavenly Father the infinite merits of your Sacred Heart, together with the merits of the Immaculate Heart of Mary, for the salvation of souls. Free all people, Jesus, from the bondage of sin and division, for each soul is so precious to you. Bring us home rejoicing in the victory of your mercy, through the infinite merits of your holy wounds, because you're more powerful than all the forces of hell. We trust completely in your promise of the gospel. Behold, I come to make all things new. Praise be to you, Jesus, truly present in the Blessed Sacrament. Lamb of God, King of Kings, our Savior, Light of the world, by the light of your Eucharistic love, expel all darkness from our minds and hearts, so that we can

and clearly see the height and depth of your personal love for us. With this light, Jesus, our faith increases. Perfect our hope, so that we may never give in to any form of sadness or discouragement. Give us wisdom to see everything from God's point of view, so that we can walk in the light of truth and virtue, living according to the will of the Father. May the heart of Jesus in the Blessed Sacrament always be praised, always adored, and loved with grateful affection in all the tabernacles of the world until the end of time. Now, dear Jesus, we pray the Te Deum together with the Church. This is a universal prayer of praise from the whole Church, dear Jesus, to you. You are God, we praise you. You are the Lord, we acclaim you. You are the eternal Father, all creation worships you. To you, all angels, all the powers of heaven, cherubim and seraphim, sing in endless praise. Holy, holy, holy Lord, God of power and might, heaven and earth are full of your glory. The glorious company of apostles praise you. The noble fellowship of prophets praise you. The white-robed army of martyrs praise you. Throughout the world, the Holy Church acclaims you, Father of majesty unbounded, your true and only Son, worthy of all worship, and the Holy Spirit, advocate and guide. You, Christ, are the King of glory, the eternal Son of the Father. When you became man to set us free, you did not spurn the Virgin's womb. You overcame the sting of death. You opened the kingdom of heaven to all believers. You are seated at God's right hand in glory. We believe that you will come and be our judge. Come then, Lord, and help your people, bought with the price of your own blood, and bring us with your saints to glory everlasting. Amen. Today, dear viewers, is Wednesday of the octave of Easter. In this Wednesday, the Mass is talking about the road to Emmaus. And I'll read the excerpt from the Magnificat. The disciples on the road to Emmaus have grown downcast and cynical about Jesus. We were hoping that he would be the one. In their disillusionment, Jesus himself draws near and walks with them. As he spoke on the road to them, their hearts were burning within them. So they begged Jesus, "Stay with us." Sitting at table, Jesus took bread, broke it, and gave it to them. With that, their eyes were opened, and they recognized him. Then he vanished from their sight. Should we not conclude, however, that he remained with them interiorly, substantially, as he does with us when we receive the Holy Eucharist? After all, for the crippled man of the temple gate, this drawing near of Jesus happens through the instrumentality of Peter and John. How could they have had such power if you, Jesus, were not with them? The entrance antiphon during this Mass. Come, you blessed of my Father, receive the kingdom prepared for you from the foundation of the world. Alleluia. And the collect prayer. O God, who gladden us year by year with the solemnity of our Lord's resurrection, graciously grant that by celebrating these present festivities, we may merit through them
to reach it.

eternal joys, through our Lord Jesus Christ, your Son, who lives and reigns with you in the unity of the Holy Spirit, God, forever and ever. Amen. And today we also have Psalm 105 for the Mass. Our response is, Rejoice, O hearts that seek the Lord. Alleluia. Give thanks to the Lord, invoke His name. Make known among the nations His deeds. Sing to Him, sing His praise. Proclaim all His wondrous deeds. Glory in His holy name. Rejoice, O hearts that seek the Lord. Look to the Lord in His strength. Seek to serve Him constantly. You descendants of Abraham, His servants, sons of Jacob, His chosen ones, heed the Lord's our God. Throughout the earth His judgments prevail. He remembers forever His covenant, which He made binding for a thousand generations, which He entered into with Abraham and His oath to Isaac. This is the Lord, this is the day the Lord has made. Let us be glad and rejoice in it. Alleluia, alleluia. And these are the intercessions suggested by the Magnificat for today. In the sacraments of baptism, confirmation, and the Eucharist, the Lord constantly renews the life of His people. Let us pray. Give us always this bread to eat. For all who receive the sacraments of initiation at Easter, that they may never cease to hunger and thirst for the table of the Lord, we pray. Give us always this bread to eat. For all who prepared and accompanied the newly initiated, that they may be themselves be nourished by the gifts of life they have so generously shared, we pray. Give us always this bread to eat. For all who have forgotten the joy of the sacraments, may they rediscover the wonder of life in you. We pray. Give us always this bread to eat. O God, in Christ, you give bread to the hungry. May we who have put on Christ and eaten at this banquet table turn in love towards those who are without food, of body or spirit, and freely give what we have been so richly given, proclaiming with joy the Christ we have come to know in His sacramental gifts. We ask this in His most holy name. Amen. Today too is part of the Easter octave. And with this, dear Jesus, we pray the beautiful litany of the resurrection from the Magnificat. This litany of the resurrection was composed by Saint John Henry Newman. Lord, have mercy on us. Christ, have mercy on us. Lord, have mercy on us. Christ, have mercy on us. Jesus, hear us. Jesus, graciously hear us. God, the Father of heaven, have mercy on us. God, the Son, Redeemer of the world, have mercy on us. God, the Holy Spirit, have mercy on us. Holy Trinity, one God, have mercy on us. Jesus, Redeemer of mankind, have mercy on us. Jesus, Conqueror of sin and Satan, have mercy on us. Jesus, Triumphant over death, have mercy on us. Jesus, the Holy and the Just,
have mercy on us. Jesus, the resurrection and the life, have mercy on us. Jesus, giver of grace, have mercy on us. Jesus, the judge of the world, have mercy on us. Who did lay down your life for your sheep, have mercy on us. Who did rise again on the third day, have mercy on us. Who did manifest yourself to your chosen, have mercy on us. Visiting your blessed mother, have mercy on us. Appearing to Mary Magdalene while she wept, have mercy on us. Sending your angels to the holy women, have mercy on us. Comforting the 11, have mercy on us. Saying to them, peace, have mercy on us. Breathing on them the Holy Ghost, have mercy on us. Confirming the faith of Thomas, have mercy on us. Committing your flock to Peter, have mercy on us. Speaking of the kingdom of God, have mercy on us. We sinners beseech you, hear us, that we may walk in the newness of life. We beseech you, hear us, that we may advance in the knowledge of you. We beseech you, hear us, that we may grow in grace. We beseech you, hear us, that we may ever have the bread of life. We beseech you, hear us, that we may persevere unto the end. We beseech you, hear us, that you may have confidence before you at your coming. We beseech you, hear us, that we may behold your face with joy. We beseech you, hear us, that we may be placed on your right hand to the judgment, in the judgment. We beseech you, hear us, that we may have our lot with the saints. We beseech you, hear us. Lamb of God, you take away the sins of the world. Spare us, O Jesus. Lamb of God, you take away the sins of the world. Graciously hear us, O Jesus. Lamb of God, you take away the sins of the world. Have mercy on us, O Jesus. Jesus is risen. Alleluia. He has risen indeed and has appeared unto Simon. Alleluia. Let us pray. O God, who by your only begotten Son has overcome death and opened for us the way to eternal life, vouchsafe, we pray, so to confirm us by your grace, that we may in all things walk after the manner of those who have been redeemed from their sins. Through the same Jesus our Lord. Amen. We love you, Jesus. We adore you, and we trust you, and we praise you. Thank you for being here with us, and instituting the Holy Eucharist to be with us forever until the end of time. Now, dear Jesus, it is the sixth day of the novena of the Divine Mercy. So we will pray for your intentions in the Divine Mercy Novena, the sixth day. Today, bring to me the meek and humble souls, and the souls of little children, and immerse them in my mercy. Most merciful Jesus, you yourself have said, learn from me, for I am weak. I am meek and humble of heart. Receive into the abode of your most compassionate heart all the meek and humble souls and the souls of little children. These souls send all heaven into ecstasy, and they are the Heavenly Father's favorites.

sweet-smelling bouquet before the throne of God. God Himself takes delight in their fragrance. These souls have a permanent abode in your most compassionate heart, O Jesus, and they unceasingly sing a hymn of love and mercy to you. Eternal Father, turn your merciful gaze upon these meek souls, upon humble souls, and upon little children who are enfolded in the abode which is the most compassionate heart of Jesus. These souls bear the closest resemblance to your Son. Their fragrance rises from the earth and reaches your very throne. Father of mercy and of all goodness, we beg you by the love you bear these souls and by the delight you take in them, bless the whole world that all souls together may sing out the praises of your mercy for endless ages. Amen. Dear Jesus, this is such a beautiful intention for the humble souls and especially for the little children. Bless all families, dear Jesus. And bless all children and parents, that they may learn to adore you and love you and get closer to you throughout their lives. And we end in our Divine Mercy prayers right now, dear Jesus. We have to prepare for that big feast day where you will cleanse all our souls of both sins and the punishments. We pray that many souls today, dear Jesus, will get ready for the Divine Mercy Sunday. May they find you in the sacrament of penance to cleanse themselves. And may they take also communion worthily on Divine Mercy Sunday in the state of grace, so that they will avail of the graces you promise, Sister Faustina, that all souls who come to you with confession and receiving communion on that day will be cleansed of all their sins and the punishments related to those sins. Jesus, we love you. We trust in you. And now is our closing prayer in honor of the Divine Mercy. Eternal God, in whom mercy is endless and the treasury of compassion inexhaustible, look kindly upon us and increase your mercy on us, that in difficult moments we might not despair nor become despondent, but with great confidence submit ourselves to your holy will, which is love and mercy itself. Amen. A prayer for divine mercy. O greatly merciful God, infinite goodness, today all mankind calls out from the abyss of its misery to your mercy, to your compassion, O God. And it is with its mighty voice of misery that it cries out to you. Gracious God, do not reject the prayer of this earth's exiles. O Lord, goodness beyond our understanding, who are acquainted with our misery through and through, and know that by our own power we cannot ascend to you. We implore you, anticipate us with your grace, and keep on increasing your mercy in us, that we may faithfully do your holy will all through our lives and at death's hour. Let the omnipotence of your mercy shield us from the darts of our salvation's enemies, that we may with confidence as your children wait for your final coming, that day known to you alone. And we expect to obtain everything promised by Jesus in spite of all our wretchedness. For Jesus is our hope. Through his merciful heart, as through an open gate, we pass through to heaven. Amen. We love you. We praise you, dear Jesus, today. And
we pray for everybody

who is called into the prayer line, especially the sick and the suffering, people who have lost jobs or asking for financial and material help and blessings. Help those especially in pain, dear Jesus, or who are dying right now. Many of them in nursing homes, hospices, hospitals, and those who die by accident, dear Jesus, have mercy on their souls. Grant them, dear Jesus, the time to acknowledge you as their Lord and Savior. We pray also for the grieving relatives and for those who need to be consoled. We pray especially now, dear Jesus, for all the sick, especially in this Easter octave. Those who are suffering in pain in hospitals and at home with chronic diseases. Bless them, dear Jesus. Heal them according to your will. And please provide them the material help, the emotional and moral support from their families and relatives and friends. And also help them get the medical treatment needed for their illness and pains. We pray for families, Jesus, that need to be reconciled, especially those who are away from the church. We pray that people will come back to the faith, dear Jesus. Please call your children, especially for the Divine Mercy Sunday, so they can be cleansed and come to you and be with you and join with the church and with you in prayer and in penance. We pray especially for the children now, dear Jesus, and families that you have prayed in the Divine Mercy Novena as your day of for the humble souls and for souls of little children. We thank you for them. Please keep them pure and chaste. We pray for their protection and guidance. And we pray that they also grow in their love for you and be faithful to you. And we thank you for this beautiful time with you, dear Jesus. And bless all viewers and all Maria Vision employees and all those who are praying with us right now. And we end, dear Jesus, also for the prayer for peace. And we thank you for the ceasefires in the Iranian war. We pray for peace among all, everybody involved, all nations involved. And we also pray for help from many of the nations who have suffered through the wars. Now we pray for the Lady of all nations. It's a prayer for peace, dear Jesus. Lord Jesus Christ, Son of the Father, send now your Spirit over the earth. Let the Holy Spirit live in the hearts of all nations, that they may be preserved from degeneration, disasters, and war. May the Lady of all nations, the Blessed Virgin Mary, be our advocate. Amen. And now we end with the divine praises. Blessed be God. Blessed be His holy name. Blessed be Jesus Christ, true God and true man. Blessed be the name of Jesus. Blessed be His most sacred heart. Blessed be His most precious blood. Blessed be Jesus in the most holy sacrament of the altar. Blessed be the Holy Spirit, the Paraclete. Blessed be the Great Mother of God, Mary, most holy. Blessed be her holy and immaculate conception. Blessed be her glorious Assumption. Blessed be the name of Mary, Virgin and Mother. Blessed be Saint Joseph, her most chaste spouse. Blessed be God in His angels and in His saints. May the heart of Jesus in the most blessed sacrament
be praised, adored, and loved.

with grateful affection at every moment in all the tabernacles of the world, even to the end of time. Amen. Thank you, Jesus. We love you, we praise you, we adore you. And we also thank all viewers for tuning in. Please don't forget to call in the prayer line for your request, and we will pray them during the next holy hour. God bless you all. And dear Jesus, thank you for this wonderful Easter. In the name of the Father, and of the Son, and of the Holy Spirit, amen.

In the name of the Father, and of the Son, and of the Holy Spirit. Amen. Good morning, Jesus, this beautiful Easter Wednesday. We love you, we praise you, we adore you, and we thank you. We thank you for your resurrection, for saving us. We thank you, dear Jesus, for another day of the Easter octave. And we look forward to the culmination of the octave, which is Divine Mercy Sunday. We unite ourselves with the Immaculate Heart of Mary, all the angels and saints in heaven, the souls in purgatory, and all the just on earth, joined with the Holy Sacrifice celebrated in all Masses across the earth. We offer our prayers, our tears, joys, and sufferings to Jesus for the conversion of sinners and the salvation of the dying. O Lord, how truly great you are! Our soul calls out to adore you. All glory, all praise to you, Father and Son, and to the Holy Spirit, as it was in the beginning, is now, and will be forever. Amen. Alleluia. Almighty and eternal God, we kneel, we prostrate our very selves before your holy altar. Our deepest desire is purely to adore your living and present Son in the most blessed sacrament, through the endless merits of the Sacred Heart of Jesus. May souls find salvation and reparation for their sins by the Church and the Pope and all the clergy and all apostles of prayer. O King of Kings, King of the highest lines that has ever been made, you are made small and has remained in the hosts. Jesus, we believe that you are truly present in the sacrament of love. With infinite love, you love us. Here you receive us with open arms and fill us with peace, interceding for us to the Father to obtain all that truly makes us happy and holy. We have come to worship you in spirit and in truth. Here you are, and we know that your heart burns for each one of us.

and that you long to be loved by each of us in return. You come with infinite love and humility in the sacred host, so that we may not be afraid to draw near you. We ask that through the Immaculate Heart of Mary, we learn to love you with perfect love, so that we can forgive others as you forgive. We bless you, Lord, for the gift of yourself in the Holy Eucharist. We adore you as the treasure of our hearts. We praise you for infinite mercy. We want to console you for those who do not love you, and to ask you with trust that you will open the gates of your love upon the whole world, that all may be one in your divine will, in your love, and in your heart. Our Lord and our God, you are the living water that renews, loves, rejoices, and flows from your heart in the Eucharist for all those who come to you. We praise you and we bless you. All glory be to you, Jesus, for the sacrament of unity that brings us today to you in a lasting friendship, in a divine intimacy, where you prove without doubt that God is love. Give us, Jesus, that perfect love that casts out everything, fear, and that our souls may find rest and living in your tenderness. Free our minds from all anxiety and discomfort, so that with the confidence of a child we can surrender. To you, along with our freedom and understanding, through the Immaculate Heart of Mary. Eucharistic Heart of Jesus, burning with love for us, inflame our hearts with love for you, until with you we have one will, so that we can love the things that you love and do what you do, because you have said, "Everyone who does the will of my Father is my brother, my sister, my mother." Center our lives in the depth of your love, Jesus, so that we may be free from the seductions of the flesh and of the passing things of this world. May we find our joy in your friendship, our treasure in your love, our richness in your merits, our weakness in your grace, our happiness in union with you, and peace in the Father's will. All praise to you, Jesus, for your power and love in the Blessed Sacrament. Here you constantly intercede for the salvation of all. Here you continue to atone for every sin committed, offering the merits of Calvary to make amends for every wrong. Here you call us to join you in prayer, so that we can hear you, receive many blessings, and comfort you. And you, with you, and through you, we pray with trust for the conversion of the whole world without having any merit of our own, but trusting in yours. We offer to the Heavenly Father the infinite merits of your Sacred Heart, together with the merits of the Immaculate Heart of Mary, for the salvation of souls. Free all people, Jesus, from the bondage of sin and division, for each soul is so precious to you. Bring us home rejoicing in the victory of your mercy, through the infinite merits of your holy wounds, because you're more powerful than all the forces of hell. We trust completely in your promise of the gospel. Behold, I come to make all things new. Praise be to you, Jesus, truly present in the Blessed Sacrament. Lamb of God, King of Kings, our Savior, Light of the world, by the light of your Eucharistic love, expel all darkness from our minds and hearts, so that we can clearly see the height and depth of your personal love for us. With this light, Jesus, our faith increases. Perfect our hope, so that we may never give in to any form of sadness or discouragement. Give us wisdom to see everything from God's point of view, so that we can walk in the light of truth and virtue, living according to the will of the Father. May the Heart of Jesus in the Blessed Sacrament

always be praised, always adored, and loved with grateful affection in all the tabernacles of the world until the end of time. Now, dear Jesus, we pray the Te Deum together with the Church. This is a universal prayer of praise from the whole Church, dear Jesus, to you. You are God, we praise you. You are the Lord, we acclaim you. You are the Eternal Father, all creation worships you. To you, all angels, all the powers of heaven, cherubim and seraphim, sing in endless praise. Holy, holy, holy Lord, God of power and might, heaven and earth are full of your glory. The glorious company of apostles praise you. The noble fellowship of prophets praise you. The white-robed army of martyrs praise you. Throughout the world, the Holy Church acclaims you, Father of majesty unbounded, your true and only Son, worthy of all worship, and the Holy Spirit, advocate and guide. You, Christ, are the King of glory, the eternal Son of the Father. When you became man to set us free, you did not spurn the Virgin's womb. You overcame the sting of death. You opened the kingdom of heaven to all believers. You are seated at God's right hand in glory. We believe that you will come and be our judge. Come then, Lord, and help your people, bought with the price of your own blood, and bring us with your saints to glory everlasting. Amen. Today, dear viewers, is Wednesday of the octave of Easter. In this Wednesday, the Mass is talking about the road to Emmaus. And I'll read the excerpt from the Magnificat. The disciples on the road to Emmaus have grown downcast and cynical about Jesus. We were hoping that he would be the one. In their disillusionment, Jesus himself draws near and walks with them. As he spoke on the road to them, their hearts were burning within them. So they begged Jesus, "Stay with us." Sitting at table, Jesus took bread, broke it, and gave it to them. With that, their eyes were opened, and they recognized him. Then he vanished from their sight. Should we not conclude, however, that he remained with them interiorly, substantially, as he does with us when we receive the Holy Eucharist? After all, for the crippled man of the temple gate, this drawing near of Jesus happens through the instrumentality of Peter and John. How could they have had such power if you, Jesus, were not with them? The entrance antiphon during this Mass. Come, you blessed of my Father, receive the kingdom prepared for you from the foundation of the world. Alleluia. And the collect prayer. O God, who gladden us year by year with the solemnity of our Lord's resurrection, graciously grant that by celebrating these present festivities, we may merit through them to reach eternal joys. Through our Lord Jesus Christ, your Son, who lives and reigns with you in the unity of the Holy Spirit, God, forever and ever. Amen. And today, we also have Psalm 105. For the Mass. Our response is, Rejoice, O hearts that seek the Lord. Alleluia.

Give thanks to the Lord, invoke His name. Make known among the nations His deeds. Sing to Him, sing His praise. Proclaim all His wondrous deeds. Glory in His holy name. Rejoice, O hearts that seek the Lord. Look to the Lord in His strength. Seek to serve Him constantly. You descendants of Abraham, His servants, sons of Jacob, His chosen ones, heed the Lord's our God. Throughout the earth His judgments prevail. He remembers forever His covenant, which He made binding for 1,000 generations, which He entered into with Abraham and His oath to Isaac. This is the Lord. This is the day the Lord has made. Let us be glad and rejoice in it. Alleluia, alleluia. And these are the intercessions suggested by the Magnificat for today. In the sacraments of baptism, confirmation, and the Eucharist, the Lord constantly renews the life of His people. Let us pray. Give us always this bread to eat. For all who receive the sacraments of initiation at Easter, that they may never cease to hunger and thirst for the table of the Lord, we pray. Give us always this bread to eat. For all who prepared and accompanied the newly initiated, that they may be themselves be nourished by the gifts of life they have so generously shared, we pray. Give us always this bread to eat. For all who have forgotten the joy of the sacraments, may they rediscover the wonder of life in you, we pray. Give us always this bread to eat. O God, in Christ, you give bread to the hungry. May we who have put on Christ and eaten at this banquet table turn in love towards those who are without food, of body or spirit, and freely give what we have been so richly given, proclaiming with joy the Christ we have come to know in His sacramental gifts. We ask this in His most holy name. Amen. Today too is part of the Easter octave. And with this, dear Jesus, we pray the beautiful litany of the resurrection from the Magnificat. This litany of the resurrection was composed by Saint John Henry Newman. Lord, have mercy on us. Christ, have mercy on us. Lord, have mercy on us. Christ, have mercy on us. Jesus, hear us. Jesus, graciously hear us. God, the Father of heaven, have mercy on us. God, the Son, Redeemer of the world, have mercy on us. God, the Holy Spirit, have mercy on us. Holy Trinity, one God, have mercy on us. Jesus, Redeemer of mankind, have mercy on us. Jesus, Conqueror of sin and Satan, have mercy on us. Jesus, Triumphant over death, have mercy on us. Jesus, the Holy and the Just, have mercy on us. Jesus, the Resurrection and the Life, have mercy on us. Jesus, Giver of Grace, have mercy on us. Jesus, the Judge of the world, have mercy on us. Who did lay down your life for your sheep, have mercy on us. Who did rise again on the third day, have mercy on us. Who did manifest yourself to your chosen.

have mercy on us. Visiting your Blessed Mother, have mercy on us. Appearing to Mary Magdalene while she wept, have mercy on us. Sending your angels to the holy women, have mercy on us. Comforting the 11, have mercy on us. Saying to them, peace, have mercy on us. Breathing on them the Holy Ghost, have mercy on us. Confirming the faith of Thomas, have mercy on us. Committing your flock to Peter, have mercy on us. Speaking of the kingdom of God, have mercy on us. We sinners beseech you, hear us, that we may walk in the newness of life. We beseech you, hear us, that we may advance in the knowledge of you. We beseech you, hear us, that we may grow in grace. We beseech you, hear us, that we may ever have the bread of life. We beseech you, hear us, that we may persevere unto the end. We beseech you, hear us, that you may have confidence before you at your coming. We beseech you, hear us, that we may behold your face with joy. We beseech you, hear us, that we may be placed on your right hand to the judgment, in the judgment. We beseech you, hear us, that we may have our lot with the saints. We beseech you, hear us. Lamb of God, you take away the sins of the world. Spare us, O Jesus. Lamb of God, you take away the sins of the world. Graciously hear us, O Jesus. Lamb of God, you take away the sins of the world. Have mercy on us, O Jesus. Jesus is risen. Alleluia. He has risen indeed and has appeared unto Simon. Alleluia. Let us pray. O God, who by your only begotten Son has overcome death and opened for us the way to eternal life, vouchsafe, we pray, so to confirm us by your grace, that we may in all things walk after the manner of those who have been redeemed from their sins. Through the same Jesus our Lord. Amen. We love you, Jesus. We adore you, and we trust you, and we praise you. Thank you for being here with us, and instituting the Holy Eucharist to be with us forever until the end of time. Now, dear Jesus, it is the sixth day of the novena of the Divine Mercy. So we will pray for your intentions in the Divine Mercy Novena, the sixth day. Today, bring to me the meek and humble souls and the souls of little children, and immerse them in my mercy. Most merciful Jesus, you yourself have said, learn from me, for I am weak. I am meek and humble of heart. Receive into the abode of your most compassionate heart all the meek and humble souls and the souls of little children. These souls send all heaven into ecstasy, and they are the Heavenly Father's favorites. They are a sweet-smelling bouquet before the throne of God. God Himself takes delight in their fragrance. These souls have a permanent abode in your most compassionate heart, O Jesus, and they unceasingly sing a hymn of love and mercy to you. Eternal Father, turn your merciful gaze upon these meek souls, upon humble souls, and upon little children,

were enfolded in the abode, which is the most compassionate heart of Jesus. These souls bear the closest resemblance to your Son. Their fragrance rises from the earth and reaches your very throne. Father of mercy and of all goodness, we beg you by the love you bear these souls and by the delight you take in them, bless the whole world that all souls together may sing out the praises of your mercy for endless ages. Amen. Dear Jesus, this is such a beautiful intention for the humble souls and especially for the little children. Bless all families, dear Jesus. And bless all children and parents, that they may learn to adore you and love you and get closer to you throughout their lives. And we end in our Divine Mercy prayers right now, dear Jesus. We have to prepare for that big feast day where you will cleanse all our souls of both sins and the punishments. We pray that many souls today, dear Jesus, will get ready for the Divine Mercy Sunday. May they find you in the sacrament of penance to cleanse themselves. And may they take also communion worthily on Divine Mercy Sunday in the state of grace, so that they will avail of the graces you promise, Sister Faustina, that all souls who come to you with confession and receiving communion on that day will be cleansed of all their sins and the punishments related to those sins. Jesus, we love you. We trust in you. And now is our closing prayer in honor of the Divine Mercy. Eternal God, in whom mercy is endless and the treasury of compassion inexhaustible, look kindly upon us and increase your mercy on us, that in difficult moments we might not despair nor become despondent, but with great confidence submit ourselves to your holy will, which is love and mercy itself. Amen. A prayer for divine mercy. O greatly merciful God, infinite goodness, today all mankind calls out from the abyss of its misery to your mercy, to your compassion, O God. And it is with its mighty voice of misery that it cries out to you. Gracious God, do not reject the prayer of this earth's exiles. O Lord, goodness beyond our understanding, who are acquainted with our misery through and through, and know that by our own power we cannot ascend to you. We implore you, anticipate us with your grace, and keep on increasing your mercy in us, that we may faithfully do your holy will all through our lives and at death's hour. Let the omnipotence of your mercy shield us from the darts of our salvation's enemies, that we may with confidence as your children wait for your final coming, that day known to you alone. And we expect to obtain everything promised by Jesus. In spite of all our wretchedness, for Jesus is our hope. Through his merciful heart, as through an open gate, we pass through to heaven. Amen. We love you, we praise you, dear Jesus, today. And we pray for everybody who is called into the prayer line, especially the sick and the suffering, people who have lost jobs or asking for financial and material help and blessings. Help those especially in pain, dear Jesus, or who are dying right now, many of them in nursing homes, hospices, hospitals, and those who die by accident, dear Jesus, have mercy on their souls.
grant them, dear Jesus,

the time to acknowledge you as their Lord and Savior. We pray also for the grieving relatives and for those who need to be consoled. We pray especially now, dear Jesus, for all the sick, especially in this Easter octave. Those who are suffering in pain in hospitals and at home with chronic diseases. Bless them, dear Jesus. Heal them according to your will. And please provide them the material help, the emotional and moral support from their families and relatives and friends. And also help them get the medical treatment needed for their illness and pains. We pray for families, Jesus, that need to be reconciled, especially those who are away from the church. We pray that people will come back to the faith, dear Jesus. Please call your children, especially for the Divine Mercy Sunday, so they can be cleansed and come to you and be with you and join with the church and with you in prayer and in penance. We pray especially for the children now, dear Jesus, and families that you have prayed in the Divine Mercy Novena as your day of for the humble souls and for souls of little children. We thank you for them. Please keep them pure and chaste. We pray for their protection and guidance. And we pray that they also grow in their love for you and be faithful to you. And we thank you for this beautiful time with you, dear Jesus. And bless all viewers and all Maria Vision employees and all those who are praying with us right now. And we end, dear Jesus, also for the prayer for peace. And we thank you for the ceasefires in the Iranian war. We pray for peace among all, everybody involved, all nations involved. And we also pray for help from many of the nations who have suffered through the wars. Now we pray for the Lady of all nations. It's a prayer for peace, dear Jesus. Lord Jesus Christ, Son of the Father, send now your Spirit over the earth. Let the Holy Spirit live in the hearts of all nations, that they may be preserved from degeneration, disasters, and war. May the Lady of all nations, the Blessed Virgin Mary, be our advocate. Amen. And now we end with the divine praises. Blessed be God. Blessed be His holy name. Blessed be Jesus Christ, true God and true man. Blessed be the name of Jesus. Blessed be His most sacred heart. Blessed be His most precious blood. Blessed be Jesus in the most holy sacrament of the altar. Blessed be the Holy Spirit, the Paraclete. Blessed be the Great Mother of God, Mary, most holy. Blessed be her holy and immaculate conception. Blessed be her glorious Assumption. Blessed be the name of Mary, Virgin and Mother. Blessed be Saint Joseph, her most chaste spouse. Blessed be God in His angels and in His saints. May the heart of Jesus in the most blessed sacrament be praised, adored, and loved with grateful affection at every moment in all the tabernacles of the world, even to the end of time. Amen. Thank you, Jesus. We love you, we praise you, we adore you. And we also thank all viewers for tuning in. Please don't forget to call in the prayer line for your request, and we will pray them during the next holy hour. God bless you all.

And dear Jesus, thank you for this wonderful Easter. In the name of the Father, and of the Son, and of the Holy Spirit, Amen.

In the name of the Father, and of the Son, and of the Holy Spirit. Amen. Good morning, Jesus, this beautiful Easter Wednesday. We love you, we praise you, we adore you, and we thank you. We thank you for your resurrection, for saving us. We thank you, dear Jesus, for another day of the Easter octave. And we look forward to the culmination of the octave, which is Divine Mercy Sunday. We unite ourselves with the Immaculate Heart of Mary, all the angels and saints in heaven, the souls in purgatory, and all the just on earth, joined with the Holy Sacrifice celebrated in all Masses across the earth. We offer our prayers, our tears, joys, and sufferings to Jesus for the conversion of sinners and the salvation of the dying. O Lord, how truly great you are! Our soul calls out to adore you. All glory, all praise to you, Father and Son, and to the Holy Spirit, as it was in the beginning, is now, and will be forever. Amen. Alleluia. Almighty and eternal God, we kneel, we prostrate our very selves before your holy altar. Our deepest desire is purely to adore your living and present Son in the most blessed sacrament, through the endless merits of the Sacred Heart of Jesus. May souls find salvation and reparation for their sins by the Church and the Pope and all the clergy and all apostles of prayer. O King of Kings, King of the highest lines that has ever been made, you are made small and has remained in the hosts. Jesus, we believe that you're truly present in the sacrament of love. With infinite love, you love us. Here you receive us with open arms and fill us with

peace, interceding for us to the Father to obtain all that truly makes us happy and holy. We have come to worship you in spirit and in truth. Here you are, and we know that your heart burns for each one of us, and that you long to be loved by each of us in return. You come with infinite love and humility in the sacred host, so that we may not be afraid to draw near you. We ask that through the Immaculate Heart of Mary, we learn to love you with perfect love, so that we can forgive others as you forgive. We bless you, Lord, for the gift of yourself in the Holy Eucharist. We adore you as the treasure of our hearts. We praise you for your infinite mercy. We want to console you for those who do not love you, and to ask you with trust that you will open the gates of your love upon the whole world, that all may be one in your divine will, in your love, and in your heart. Our Lord and our God, you are the living water that renews, loves, rejoices, and flows from your heart in the Eucharist for all those who come to you. We praise you and we bless you. All glory be to you, Jesus, for the sacrament of unity that brings us today to you in a lasting friendship, in a divine intimacy, where you prove without doubt that God is love. Give us, Jesus, that perfect love that casts out everything, fear, and that our souls may find rest and living in your tenderness. Free our minds from all anxiety and discomfort, so that with the confidence of a child we can surrender. To you, along with our freedom and understanding, through the Immaculate Heart of Mary. Eucharistic Heart of Jesus, burning with love for us, inflame our hearts with love for you, until with you we have one will, so that we can love the things that you love and do what you do, because you have said, "Everyone who does the will of my Father is my brother, my sister, my mother." Center our lives in the depth of your love, Jesus, so that we may be free from the seductions of the flesh and of the passing things of this world. May we find our joy in your friendship, our treasure in your love, our richness in your merits, our weakness in your grace, our happiness in union with you, and peace in the Father's will. All praise to you, Jesus, for your power and love in the Blessed Sacrament. Here you constantly intercede for the salvation of all. Here you continue to atone for every sin committed, offering the merits of Calvary to make amends for every wrong. Here you call us to join you in prayer so that we can hear you, receive many blessings, and comfort you. And you, with you, and through you, we pray with trust for the conversion of the whole world without having any merit of our own, but trusting in yours. We offer to the Heavenly Father the infinite merits of your Sacred Heart, together with the merits of the Immaculate Heart of Mary, for the salvation of souls. Free all people, Jesus, from the bondage of sin and division, for each soul is so precious to you. Bring us home rejoicing in the victory of your mercy, through the infinite merits of your holy wounds, because you're more powerful than all the forces of hell. We trust completely in your promise of the gospel. Behold, I come to make all things new. Praise be to you, Jesus, truly present in the Blessed Sacrament. Lamb of God, King of Kings, our Savior, Light of the world, by the light of your Eucharistic love, expel all darkness from our minds and hearts, so that we can clearly see the height and depth of your personal love for us. With this light, Jesus, our faith increases. Perfect our hope, so that we may never give in to any form of sadness or discouragement.

tabernacles of the world until the end of time. Now, dear Jesus, we pray the Te Deum together with the church. This is a universal prayer of praise from the whole church, dear Jesus, to you. You are God, we praise you. You are the Lord, we acclaim you. You are the eternal Father, all creation worships you. To you, all angels, all the powers of heaven, cherubim and seraphim, sing in endless praise. Holy, holy, holy Lord, God of power and might, heaven and earth are full of your glory. The glorious company of apostles praise you. The noble fellowship of prophets praise you. The white-robed army of martyrs praise you. Throughout the world, the Holy Church acclaims you, Father of majesty unbounded, your true and only Son, worthy of all worship, and the Holy Spirit, advocate and guide. You, Christ, are the King of glory, the eternal Son of the Father. When you became man to set us free, you did not spurn the Virgin's womb. You overcame the sting of death. You opened the kingdom of heaven to all believers. You are seated at God's right hand in glory. We believe that you will come and be our judge. Come then, Lord, and help your people, bought with the price of your own blood, and bring us with your saints to glory everlasting. Amen. Today, dear viewers, is Wednesday of the octave of Easter. In this Wednesday, the Mass is talking about the road to Emmaus. And I'll read the excerpt from the Magnificat. The disciples on the road to Emmaus have grown downcast and cynical about Jesus. We were hoping that he would be the one. In their disillusionment, Jesus himself draws near and walks with them. As he spoke on the road to them, their hearts were burning within them. So they begged Jesus, "Stay with us." Sitting at table, Jesus took bread, broke it, and gave it to them. With that, their eyes were opened, and they recognized him. Then he vanished from their sight. Should we not conclude, however, that he remained with them interiorly, substantially, as he does with us when we receive the Holy Eucharist? After all, for the crippled man of the temple gate, this drawing near of Jesus happens through the instrumentality of Peter and John. How could they have had such power if you, Jesus, were not with them? The entrance antiphon during this Mass. Come, you blessed of my Father, receive the kingdom prepared for you from the foundation of the world. Alleluia. And the collect prayer. O God, who gladden us year by year with the solemnity of our Lord's resurrection, graciously grant that by celebrating these present festivities, we may merit through them to reach eternal joys. Through our Lord Jesus Christ, your Son, who lives and reigns with you in the unity of the Holy Spirit, God, forever and ever. Amen. And today, we also have Psalm 105. For the Mass. Our response is, rejoice, O hearts that seek the Lord. Alleluia. Give thanks to the Lord, invoke his name, make known among the nations his deeds.

Sing to Him, sing His praise, proclaim all His wondrous deeds. Glory in His holy name. Rejoice, O hearts that seek the Lord. Look to the Lord in His strength. Seek to serve Him constantly. You descendants of Abraham, His servants, sons of Jacob, His chosen ones, heed the Lord's our God. Throughout the earth His judgments prevail. He remembers forever His covenant, which He made binding for a thousand generations, which He entered into with Abraham and His oath to Isaac. This is the Lord. This is the day the Lord has made. Let us be glad and rejoice in it. Alleluia, alleluia. And these are the intercessions suggested by the Magnificat for today. In the sacraments of baptism, confirmation, and the Eucharist, the Lord constantly renews the life of His people. Let us pray. Give us always this bread to eat. For all who receive the sacraments of initiation at Easter, that they may never cease to hunger and thirst for the table of the Lord, we pray. Give us always this bread to eat. For all who prepared and accompanied the newly initiated, that they may be themselves be nourished by the gifts of life they have so generously shared, we pray. Give us always this bread to eat. For all who have forgotten the joy of the sacraments, may they rediscover the wonder of life in you, we pray. Give us always this bread to eat. O God, in Christ, you give bread to the hungry. May we who have put on Christ and eaten at this banquet table turn in love towards those who are without food, of body or spirit, and freely give what we have been so richly given, proclaiming with joy the Christ we have come to know in His sacramental gifts. We ask this in His most holy name. Amen. Today too is part of the Easter octave. And with this, dear Jesus, we pray the beautiful litany of the resurrection from the Magnificat. This litany of the resurrection was composed by Saint John Henry Newman. Lord, have mercy on us. Christ, have mercy on us. Lord, have mercy on us. Christ, have mercy on us. Jesus, hear us. Jesus, graciously hear us. God, the Father of heaven, have mercy on us. God, the Son, Redeemer of the world, have mercy on us. God, the Holy Spirit, have mercy on us. Holy Trinity, one God, have mercy on us. Jesus, Redeemer of mankind, have mercy on us. Jesus, Conqueror of sin and Satan, have mercy on us. Jesus, Triumphant over death, have mercy on us. Jesus, the Holy and the Just, have mercy on us. Jesus, the Resurrection and the Life, have mercy on us. Jesus, Giver of Grace, have mercy on us. Jesus, the Judge of the world, have mercy on us. Who did lay down your life for your sheep, have mercy on us. Who did rise again on the third day, have mercy on us. Who did manifest yourself to your chosen, have mercy on us. Visiting your Blessed Mother, have mercy on us.
appearing to Mary Magdalene while she wept, have mercy on us. Sending your angels to the holy women, have mercy on us. Comforting the 11, have mercy on us. Saying to them, peace, have mercy on us. Breathing on them the Holy Ghost, have mercy on us. Confirming the faith of Thomas, have mercy on us. Committing your flock to Peter, have mercy on us. Speaking of the kingdom of God, have mercy on us. We sinners beseech you, hear us, that we may walk in the newness of life. We beseech you, hear us, that we may advance in the knowledge of you. We beseech you, hear us, that we may grow in grace. We beseech you, hear us, that we may ever have the bread of life. We beseech you, hear us, that we may persevere unto the end. We beseech you, hear us, that you may have confidence before you at your coming. We beseech you, hear us, that we may behold your face with joy. We beseech you, hear us, that we may be placed on your right hand to the judgment, in the judgment. We beseech you, hear us, that we may have our lot with the saints. We beseech you, hear us. Lamb of God, you take away the sins of the world. Spare us, O Jesus. Lamb of God, you take away the sins of the world. Graciously hear us, O Jesus. Lamb of God, you take away the sins of the world. Have mercy on us, O Jesus. Jesus is risen. Alleluia. He has risen indeed and has appeared unto Simon. Alleluia. Let us pray. O God, who by your only begotten Son has overcome death and opened for us the way to eternal life, vouchsafe, we pray, so to confirm us by your grace, that we may in all things walk after the manner of those who have been redeemed from their sins. Through the same Jesus our Lord. Amen. We love you, Jesus. We adore you, and we trust you, and we praise you. Thank you for being here with us, and instituting the Holy Eucharist to be with us forever until the end of time. Now, dear Jesus, it is the sixth day of the novena of the Divine Mercy. So we will pray for your intentions in the Divine Mercy Novena, the sixth day. Today, bring to me the meek and humble souls and the souls of little children, and immerse them in my mercy. Most merciful Jesus, you yourself have said, learn from me, for I am weak. I am meek and humble of heart. Receive into the abode of your most compassionate heart all the meek and humble souls and the souls of little children. These souls send all heaven into ecstasy, and they are the Heavenly Father's favorites. They are a sweet-smelling bouquet before the throne of God. God Himself takes delight in their fragrance. These souls have a permanent abode in your most compassionate heart, O Jesus, and they unceasingly sing a hymn of love and mercy to you. Eternal Father, turn your merciful gaze upon these meek souls, upon humble souls, and upon little children who are enfolded in the abode which is the most compassionate heart of Jesus.

Souls bear the closest resemblance to your Son. Their fragrance rises from the earth and reaches your very throne. Father of mercy and of all goodness, we beg you by the love you bear these souls and by the delight you take in them, bless the whole world that all souls together may sing out the praises of your mercy for endless ages. Amen. Dear Jesus, this is such a beautiful intention for the humble souls and especially for the little children. Bless all families, dear Jesus. And bless all children and parents, that they may learn to adore you and love you and get closer to you throughout their lives. And we end in our Divine Mercy prayers right now, dear Jesus. We have to prepare for that big feast day where you will cleanse all our souls of both sins and the punishments. We pray that many souls today, dear Jesus, will get ready for the Divine Mercy Sunday. May they find you in the sacrament of penance to cleanse themselves. And may they take also communion worthily on Divine Mercy Sunday in the state of grace, so that they will avail of the graces you promise, Sister Faustina, that all souls who come to you with confession and receiving communion on that day will be cleansed of all their sins and the punishments related to those sins. Jesus, we love you. We trust in you. And now is our closing prayer in honor of the Divine Mercy. Eternal God, in whom mercy is endless and the treasury of compassion inexhaustible, look kindly upon us and increase your mercy on us, that in difficult moments we might not despair nor become despondent, but with great confidence submit ourselves to your holy will, which is love and mercy itself. Amen. A prayer for divine mercy. O greatly merciful God, infinite goodness, today all mankind calls out from the abyss of its misery to your mercy, to your compassion, O God. And it is with its mighty voice of misery that it cries out to you. Gracious God, do not reject the prayer of this earth's exiles. O Lord, goodness beyond our understanding, who are acquainted with our misery through and through, and know that by our own power we cannot ascend to you. We implore you, anticipate us with your grace, and keep on increasing your mercy in us, that we may faithfully do your holy will all through our lives and at death's hour. Let the omnipotence of your mercy shield us from the darts of our salvation's enemies, that we may with confidence as your children wait for your final coming, that day known to you alone. And we expect to obtain everything promised by Jesus, in spite of all our wretchedness. For Jesus is our hope. Through his merciful heart, as through an open gate, we pass through to heaven. Amen. We love you, we praise you, dear Jesus, today. And we pray for everybody who is called into the prayer line, especially the sick and the suffering, people who have lost jobs or asking for financial and material help and blessings. Help those especially in pain, dear Jesus, or who are dying right now, many of them in nursing homes, hospices, hospitals, and those who die by accident. Dear Jesus, have mercy on their souls. Grant them, dear Jesus, the time to acknowledge you as their Lord and Savior.

We pray also for the grieving relatives and for those who need to be consoled. We pray especially now, dear Jesus, for all the sick, especially in this Easter octave. Those who are suffering in pain in hospitals and at home with chronic diseases. Bless them, dear Jesus. Heal them according to your will. And please provide them the material help, the emotional and moral support from their families and relatives and friends. And also help them get the medical treatment needed for their illness and pains. We pray for families, Jesus, that need to be reconciled, especially those who are away from the church. We pray that people will come back to the faith, dear Jesus. Please call your children, especially for the Divine Mercy Sunday, so they can be cleansed and come to you and be with you and join with the church and with you in prayer and in penance. We pray especially for the children now, dear Jesus, and families that you have prayed in the Divine Mercy Novena as your day of for the humble souls and for souls of little children. We thank you for them. Please keep them pure and chaste. We pray for their protection and guidance. And we pray that they also grow in their love for you and be faithful to you. And we thank you for this beautiful time with you, dear Jesus. And bless all viewers and all Maria Vision employees and all those who are praying with us right now. And we end, dear Jesus, also for the prayer for peace. And we thank you for the ceasefires in the Iranian war. We pray for peace among all, everybody involved, all nations involved. And we also pray for help from many of the nations who have suffered through the wars. Now we pray for the Lady of all nations. It's a prayer for peace, dear Jesus. Lord Jesus Christ, Son of the Father, send now your Spirit over the earth. Let the Holy Spirit live in the hearts of all nations, that they may be preserved from degeneration, disasters, and war. May the Lady of all nations, the Blessed Virgin Mary, be our advocate. Amen. And now we end with the divine praises. Blessed be God. Blessed be His holy name. Blessed be Jesus Christ, true God and true man. Blessed be the name of Jesus. Blessed be His most sacred heart. Blessed be His most precious blood. Blessed be Jesus in the most holy sacrament of the altar. Blessed be the Holy Spirit, the Paraclete. Blessed be the Great Mother of God, Mary, most holy. Blessed be her holy and immaculate conception. Blessed be her glorious Assumption. Blessed be the name of Mary, Virgin and Mother. Blessed be Saint Joseph, her most chaste spouse. Blessed be God in His angels and in His saints. May the heart of Jesus in the most blessed sacrament be praised, adored, and loved with grateful affection at every moment in all the tabernacles of the world, even to the end of time. Amen. Thank you, Jesus. We love you, we praise you, we adore you. And we also thank all viewers for tuning in. Please don't forget to call in the prayer line for your request, and we will pray them during the next holy hour. God bless you all. And dear Jesus, thank you for this wonderful Easter. In the name of the Father, and

In the name of the Father, and of the Son, and of the Holy Spirit. Amen. Good morning, Jesus, this beautiful Easter Wednesday. We love you, we praise you, we adore you, and we thank you. We thank you for your resurrection, for saving us. We thank you, dear Jesus, for another day of the Easter octave. And we look forward to the culmination of the octave, which is Divine Mercy Sunday. We unite ourselves with the Immaculate Heart of Mary, all the angels and saints in heaven, the souls in purgatory, and all the just on earth, joined with the Holy Sacrifice celebrated in all Masses across the earth. We offer our prayers, our tears, joys, and sufferings to Jesus for the conversion of sinners and the salvation of the dying. O Lord, how truly great you are! Our soul calls out to adore you. All glory, all praise to you, Father and Son, and to the Holy Spirit, as it was in the beginning, is now, and will be forever. Amen. Alleluia. Almighty and eternal God, we kneel, we prostrate our very selves before your holy altar. Our deepest desire is purely to adore your living and present Son in the most blessed sacrament through the endless merits of the Sacred Heart of Jesus. May souls find salvation and reparation for their sins by the Church and the Pope and all the clergy and all apostles of prayer. O King of Kings, King of the highest lines that has ever been made, you are made small and has remained in the hosts. Jesus, we believe that you're truly present in the sacrament of love. With infinite love, you love us. Here you receive us with open arms and fill us with peace, interceding for us to the Father to obtain all that truly makes us happy and holy.

We've come to worship you in spirit and in truth. Here you are, and we know that your heart burns for each one of us, and that you long to be loved by each of us in return. You come with infinite love and humility in the sacred host, so that we may not be afraid to draw near you. We ask that through the Immaculate Heart of Mary, we learn to love you with perfect love, so that we can forgive others as you forgive. We bless you, Lord, for the gift of yourself in the Holy Eucharist. We adore you as the treasure of our hearts. We praise you for infinite mercy. You want to console you for those who do not love you, and to ask you with trust that you will open the gates of your love upon the whole world, that all may be one in your divine will, in your love, and in your heart. Our Lord and our God, you are the living water that renews, loves, rejoices, and flows from your heart in the Eucharist for all those who come to you. We praise you and we bless you. All glory be to you, Jesus, for the sacrament of unity that brings us today to you in a lasting friendship, in a divine intimacy, where you prove without doubt that God is love. Give us, Jesus, that perfect love that casts out everything, fear, and that our souls may find rest and living in your tenderness. Free our minds from all anxiety and discomfort, so that with the confidence of a child we can surrender. To you, along with our freedom and understanding, through the Immaculate Heart of Mary. Eucharistic Heart of Jesus, burning with love for us, inflame our hearts with love for you, until with you we have one will, so that we can love the things that you love and do what you do, because you have said, "Everyone who does the will of my Father is my brother, my sister, my mother." Center our lives in the depth of your love, Jesus, so that we may be free from the seductions of the flesh and of the passing things of this world. May we find our joy in your friendship, our treasure in your love, our richness in your merits, our weakness in your grace, our happiness in union with you, and peace in the Father's will. All praise to you, Jesus, for your power and love in the Blessed Sacrament. Here you constantly intercede for the salvation of all. 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Here you call us to join you in prayer so that we can hear you, receive many blessings, and comfort you. And you, with you, and through you, we pray with trust for the conversion of the whole world without having any merit of our own, but trusting in yours. We offer to the Heavenly Father the infinite merits of your Sacred Heart, together with the merits of the Immaculate Heart of Mary, for the salvation of souls. Free all people, Jesus, from the bondage of sin and division, for each soul is so precious to you. Bring us home rejoicing in the victory of your mercy, through the infinite merits of your holy wounds, because you're more powerful than all the forces of hell. We trust completely in your promise of the gospel. Behold, I come to make all things new. Praise be to you, Jesus, truly present in the Blessed Sacrament. Lamb of God, King of Kings, our Savior, Light of the world, by the light of your Eucharistic love, expel all darkness from our minds and hearts, so that we can clearly see the height and depth of your personal love for us. With this light, Jesus, our faith increases. Perfect our hope, so that we may never give in to any form of sadness or discouragement. Give us wisdom to see everything from God's point of view, so that we can walk in the light of truth and virtue.

living according to the will of the Father. May the heart of Jesus in the Blessed Sacrament always be praised, always adored, and loved with grateful affection in all the tabernacles of the world until the end of time. Now, dear Jesus, we pray the Te Deum together with the Church. This is a universal prayer of praise from the whole Church, dear Jesus, to you. You are God, we praise you. You are the Lord, we acclaim you. You are the eternal Father, all creation worships you. To you, all angels, all the powers of heaven, cherubim and seraphim, sing in endless praise. Holy, holy, holy Lord, God of power and might, heaven and earth are full of your glory. The glorious company of apostles praise you. The noble fellowship of prophets praise you. The white-robed army of martyrs praise you. Throughout the world, the Holy Church acclaims you, Father of majesty unbounded, your true and only Son, worthy of all worship, and the Holy Spirit, advocate and guide. You, Christ, are the King of glory, the eternal Son of the Father. When you became man to set us free, you did not spurn the Virgin's womb. You overcame the sting of death. You opened the kingdom of heaven to all believers. You are seated at God's right hand in glory. We believe that you will come and be our judge. Come then, Lord, and help your people, bought with the price of your own blood, and bring us with your saints to glory everlasting. Amen. Today, dear viewers, is Wednesday of the octave of Easter. In this Wednesday, the Mass is talking about the road to Emmaus. And I'll read the excerpt from the Magnificat. The disciples on the road to Emmaus have grown downcast and cynical about Jesus. We were hoping that he would be the one. In their disillusionment, Jesus himself draws near and walks with them. As he spoke on the road to them, their hearts were burning within them. So they begged Jesus, "Stay with us." Sitting at table, Jesus took bread, broke it, and gave it to them. With that, their eyes were opened, and they recognized him. Then he vanished from their sight. Should we not conclude, however, that he remained with them interiorly, substantially, as he does with us when we receive the Holy Eucharist? After all, for the crippled man of the temple gate, this drawing near of Jesus happens through the instrumentality of Peter and John. How could they have had such power if you, Jesus, were not with them? The entrance antiphon during this Mass. Come, you blessed of my Father, receive the kingdom prepared for you from the foundation of the world. Alleluia. And the collect prayer. O God, who gladden us year by year with the solemnity of our Lord's resurrection, graciously grant that by celebrating these present festivities, we may merit through them to reach eternal joys. Through our Lord Jesus Christ, your Son, who lives and reigns with you in the unity of the Holy Spirit, God, forever and ever. Amen. And today we also have Psalm 105 for the Mass. Our response is,

Rejoice, O hearts that seek the Lord. Alleluia. Give thanks to the Lord, invoke His name. Make known among the nations His deeds. Sing to Him, sing His praise. Proclaim all His wondrous deeds. Glory in His holy name. Rejoice, O hearts that seek the Lord. Look to the Lord in His strength. Seek to serve Him constantly. You descendants of Abraham, His servants, sons of Jacob, His chosen ones, He the Lord's our God. Throughout the earth His judgments prevail. He remembers forever His covenant, which He made binding for 1,000 generations, which He entered into with Abraham and His oath to Isaac. This is the Lord. This is the day the Lord has made. Let us be glad and rejoice in it. Alleluia, alleluia. And these are the intercessions suggested by the Magnificat for today. In the sacraments of baptism, confirmation, and the Eucharist, the Lord constantly renews the life of His people. Let us pray. Give us always this bread to eat. For all who receive the sacraments of initiation at Easter, that they may never cease to hunger and thirst for the table of the Lord, we pray. Give us always this bread to eat. For all who prepared and accompanied the newly initiated, that they may be themselves be nourished by the gifts of life they have so generously shared, we pray. Give us always this bread to eat. For all who have forgotten the joy of the sacraments, may they rediscover the wonder of life in you, we pray. Give us always this bread to eat. O God, in Christ, you give bread to the hungry. May we who have put on Christ and eaten at this banquet table turn in love towards those who are without food, of body or spirit, and freely give what we have been so richly given, proclaiming with joy the Christ we have come to know in His sacramental gifts. We ask this in His most holy name. Amen. Today too is part of the Easter octave, and with this, dear Jesus, we pray the beautiful litany of the resurrection from the Magnificat. This litany of the resurrection was composed by Saint John Henry Newman. Lord, have mercy on us. Christ, have mercy on us. Lord, have mercy on us. Christ, have mercy on us. Jesus, hear us. Jesus, graciously hear us. God, the Father of heaven, have mercy on us. God, the Son, Redeemer of the world, have mercy on us. God, the Holy Spirit, have mercy on us. Holy Trinity, one God, have mercy on us. Jesus, Redeemer of mankind, have mercy on us. Jesus, Conqueror of sin and Satan, have mercy on us. Jesus, Triumphant over death, have mercy on us. Jesus, the Holy and the Just, have mercy on us. Jesus, the Resurrection and the Life, have mercy on us. Jesus, Giver of Grace, have mercy on us. Jesus, the Judge of the world, have mercy on us. Who did lay down your life for your sheep,
have mercy on us. Who did rise again on the third day, have mercy on us. Who did manifest yourself to your chosen, have mercy on us. Visit

have mercy on us. Breathing on them, the Holy Ghost, have mercy on us. Confirming the faith of Thomas, have mercy on us. Committing your flock to Peter, have mercy on us. Speaking of the kingdom of God, have mercy on us. We sinners beseech you, hear us, that we may walk in the newness of life. We beseech you, hear us, that we may advance in the knowledge of you. We beseech you, hear us, that we may grow in grace. We beseech you, hear us, that we may ever have the bread of life. We beseech you, hear us, that we may persevere unto the end. We beseech you, hear us, that you may have confidence before you at your coming. We beseech you, hear us, that we may behold your face with joy. We beseech you, hear us, that we may be placed on your right hand to the judgment, in the judgment. We beseech you, hear us, that we may have our lot with the saints. We beseech you, hear us. Lamb of God, you take away the sins of the world. Spare us, O Jesus. Lamb of God, you take away the sins of the world. Graciously hear us, O Jesus. Lamb of God, you take away the sins of the world. Have mercy on us, O Jesus. Jesus is risen. Alleluia. He has risen indeed and has appeared unto Simon. Alleluia. Let us pray. O God, who by your only begotten Son has overcome death and opened for us the way to eternal life, vouchsafe, we pray, so to confirm us by your grace, that we may in all things walk after the manner of those who have been redeemed from their sins. Through the same Jesus our Lord. Amen. We love you, Jesus. We adore you, and we trust you, and we praise you. Thank you for being here with us, and instituting the Holy Eucharist to be with us forever until the end of time. Now, dear Jesus, it is the sixth day of the novena of the Divine Mercy. So we will pray for your intentions in the Divine Mercy Novena, the sixth day. Today, bring to me the meek and humble souls and the souls of little children, and immerse them in my mercy. Most merciful Jesus, you yourself have said, learn from me, for I am weak. I am meek and humble of heart. Receive into the abode of your most compassionate heart all the meek and humble souls and the souls of little children. These souls send all heaven into ecstasy, and they are the Heavenly Father's favorites. They are a sweet-smelling bouquet before the throne of God. God Himself takes delight in their fragrance. These souls have a permanent abode in your most compassionate heart, O Jesus, and they unceasingly sing a hymn of love and mercy to you. Eternal Father, turn your merciful gaze upon these meek souls, upon humble souls, and upon little children who are enfolded in the abode which is the most compassionate heart of Jesus. These souls bear the closest resemblance to your Son. Their fragrance rises from the earth and reaches your very throne. Father of mercy and of all goodness, we beg you by the love you bear

his souls, and by the delight you take in them. Bless the whole world, that all souls together may sing out the praises of your mercy for endless ages. Amen. Dear Jesus, this is such a beautiful intention for humble souls and especially for the little children. Bless all families, dear Jesus. And bless all children and parents, that they may learn to adore you and love you and get closer to you throughout their lives. And we end in our Divine Mercy prayers right now, dear Jesus. We have to prepare for that big feast day where you will cleanse all our souls of both sins and the punishments. We pray that many souls today, dear Jesus, will get ready for the Divine Mercy Sunday. May they find you in the Sacrament of Penance to cleanse themselves. And may they take also communion worthily on Divine Mercy Sunday in the state of grace, so that they will avail of the graces you promise, Sister Faustina, that all souls who come to you with confession and receiving communion on that day will be cleansed of all their sins and the punishments related to those sins. Jesus, we love you. We trust in you. And now is our closing prayer in honor of the Divine Mercy. Eternal God, in whom mercy is endless and the treasury of compassion inexhaustible, look kindly upon us and increase your mercy on us, that in difficult moments we might not despair nor become despondent, but with great confidence submit ourselves to your holy will, which is love and mercy itself. Amen. A prayer for divine mercy. O greatly merciful God, infinite goodness, today all mankind calls out from the abyss of its misery to your mercy, to your compassion, O God. And it is with its mighty voice of misery that it cries out to you. Gracious God, do not reject the prayer of this earth's exiles. O Lord, goodness beyond our understanding, who are acquainted with our misery through and through, and know that by our own power we cannot ascend to you. We implore you, anticipate us with your grace, and keep on increasing your mercy in us, that we may faithfully do your holy will all through our lives and at death's hour. Let the omnipotence of your mercy shield us from the darts of our salvation's enemies, that we may with confidence as your children wait for your final coming, that day known to you alone. And we expect to obtain everything promised by Jesus in spite of all our wretchedness. For Jesus is our hope. Through his merciful heart, as through an open gate, we pass through to heaven. Amen. We love you. We praise you, dear Jesus, today. And we pray for everybody who is called into the prayer line, especially the sick and the suffering, people who have lost jobs or asking for financial and material help and blessings. Help those especially in pain, dear Jesus, or who are dying right now. Many of them in nursing homes, hospices, hospitals, and those who die by accident, dear Jesus, have mercy on their souls. Grant them, dear Jesus, the time to acknowledge you as their Lord and Savior. We pray also for the grieving relatives and for those who need to be consoled. We pray especially now, dear Jesus, for all the sick, especially in this Easter octave.
those who are suffering in

hospitals and at home with chronic diseases. Bless them, dear Jesus. Heal them according to your will. And please provide them the material help, the emotional and moral support from their families and relatives and friends. And also help them get the medical treatment needed for their illness and pains. We pray for families, Jesus, that need to be reconciled, especially those who are away from the church. We pray that people will come back to the faith, dear Jesus. Please call your children, especially for the Divine Mercy Sunday, so they can be cleansed and come to you and be with you and join with the church and with you in prayer and in penance. We pray especially for the children now, dear Jesus, and families that you have prayed in the Divine Mercy Novena as your day of for the humble souls and for souls of little children. We thank you for them. Please keep them pure and chaste. We pray for their protection and guidance. And we pray that they also grow in their love for you and be faithful to you. And we thank you for this beautiful time with you, dear Jesus. And bless all viewers and all Maria Vision employees and all those who are praying with us right now. And we end, dear Jesus, also for the prayer for peace. And we thank you for the ceasefires in the Iranian war. We pray for peace among all, everybody involved, all nations involved. And we also pray for help from many of the nations who have suffered through the wars. Now we pray for the Lady of all nations. It's a prayer for peace, dear Jesus. Lord Jesus Christ, Son of the Father, send now your Spirit over the earth. Let the Holy Spirit live in the hearts of all nations, that they may be preserved from degeneration, disasters, and war. May the Lady of all nations, the Blessed Virgin Mary, be our advocate. Amen. And now we end with the divine praises. Blessed be God. Blessed be His holy name. Blessed be Jesus Christ, true God and true man. Blessed be the name of Jesus. Blessed be His most sacred heart. Blessed be His most precious blood. Blessed be Jesus in the most holy sacrament of the altar. Blessed be the Holy Spirit, the Paraclete. Blessed be the Great Mother of God, Mary, most holy. Blessed be her holy and immaculate conception. Blessed be her glorious Assumption. Blessed be the name of Mary, Virgin and Mother. Blessed be Saint Joseph, her most chaste spouse. Blessed be God in His angels and in His saints. May the heart of Jesus in the most blessed sacrament be praised, adored, and loved with grateful affection at every moment in all the tabernacles of the world, even to the end of time. Amen. Thank you, Jesus. We love you, we praise you, we adore you. And we also thank all viewers for tuning in. Please don't forget to call in the prayer line for your request, and we will pray them during the next holy hour. God bless you all. And dear Jesus, thank you for this wonderful Easter. In the name of the Father, and of the Son, and of the Holy Spirit, amen.

In the name of the Father, and of the Son, and of the Holy Spirit. Amen. Good morning, Jesus, this beautiful Easter Wednesday. We love you, we praise you, we adore you, and we thank you. We thank you for your resurrection, for saving us. We thank you, dear Jesus, for another day of the Easter octave. And we look forward to the culmination of the octave, which is Divine Mercy Sunday. We unite ourselves to the Immaculate Heart of Mary, all the angels and saints in heaven, the souls in purgatory, and all the just on earth, joined with the holy sacrifice celebrated in all masses across the earth. We offer our prayers, our tears, joys, and sufferings to Jesus for the conversion of sinners and the salvation of the dying. O Lord, how truly great you are! Our soul calls out to adore you. All glory, all praise to you, Father and Son, and to the Holy Spirit, as it was in the beginning, is now, and will be forever. Amen. Alleluia. Almighty and eternal God, we kneel, we prostrate our very selves before your holy altar. Our deepest desire is purely to adore your living and present Son in the most blessed sacrament, through the endless merits of the Sacred Heart of Jesus. May souls find salvation and reparation for their sins by the Church and the Pope and all the clergy and all apostles of prayer. O King of Kings, King of the highest lines that has ever been made, you are made small and has remained in the hosts. Jesus, we believe that you're truly present in the sacrament of love. With infinite love, you love us. Here you receive us with open arms and fill us with peace, interceding for us to the Father to obtain all that truly makes us happy and holy. We have come to worship you in spirit and in truth. Here you are, and we know that your heart burns for each one of us, and that you long to be loved by each of us in return. You come with infinite love.

love and humility in the sacred host, so that we may not be afraid to draw near you. We ask that through the Immaculate Heart of Mary, we learn to love you with perfect love, so that we can forgive others as you forgive. We bless you, Lord, for the gift of yourself in the Holy Eucharist. We adore you as the treasure of our hearts. We praise you for your infinite mercy. You want to console you for those who do not love you, and to ask you with trust that you will open the gates of your love upon the whole world, that all may be one in your divine will, in your love, and in your heart. Our Lord and our God, you are the living water that renews, loves, rejoices, and flows from your heart in the Eucharist for all those who come to you. We praise you and we bless you. All glory be to you, Jesus, for the sacrament of unity that brings us today to you in a lasting friendship, in a divine intimacy, where you prove without doubt that God is love. Give us, Jesus, that perfect love that casts out everything, fear, and that our souls may find rest and living in your tenderness. Free our minds from all anxiety and discomfort, so that with the confidence of a child we can surrender. To you, along with our freedom and understanding, through the Immaculate Heart of Mary. Eucharistic Heart of Jesus, burning with love for us, inflame our hearts with love for you, until with you we have one will, so that we can love the things that you love and do what you do, because you have said, "Everyone who does the will of my Father is my brother, my sister, my mother." Center our lives in the depth of your love, Jesus, so that we may be free from the seductions of the flesh and of the passing things of this world. May we find our joy in your friendship, our treasure in your love, our richness in your merits, our weakness in your grace, our happiness in union with you, and peace in the Father's will. All praise to you, Jesus, for your power and love in the Blessed Sacrament. Here you constantly intercede for the salvation of all. Here you continue to atone for every sin committed, offering the merits of Calvary to make amends for every wrong. Here you call us to join you in prayer so that we can hear you, receive many blessings, and comfort you. And you, with you, and through you, we pray with trust for the conversion of the whole world without having any merit of our own, but trusting in yours. We offer to the Heavenly Father the infinite merits of your Sacred Heart, together with the merits of the Immaculate Heart of Mary, for the salvation of souls. Free all people, Jesus, from the bondage of sin and division, for each soul is so precious to you. Bring us home rejoicing in the victory of your mercy, through the infinite merits of your holy wounds, because you're more powerful than all the forces of hell. We trust completely in your promise of the gospel. Behold, I come to make all things new. Praise be to you, Jesus, truly present in the Blessed Sacrament. Lamb of God, King of Kings, our Savior, Light of the world, by the light of your Eucharistic love, expel all darkness from our minds and hearts, so that we can clearly see the height and depth of your personal love for us. With this light, Jesus, our faith increases. Perfect our hope, so that we may never give in to any form of sadness or discouragement. Give us wisdom to see everything from God's point of view, so that we can walk in the light of truth and virtue, living according to the will of the Father. May the heart of Jesus in the Blessed Sacrament always be praised, always adored, and loved with grateful affection
in all the

tabernacles of the world until the end of time. Now, dear Jesus, we pray the Te Deum together with the church. This is a universal prayer of praise from the whole church, dear Jesus, to you. You are God, we praise you. You are the Lord, we acclaim you. You are the eternal Father, all creation worships you. To you, all angels, all the powers of heaven, cherubim and seraphim, sing in endless praise. Holy, holy, holy Lord, God of power and might, heaven and earth are full of your glory. The glorious company of apostles praise you. The noble fellowship of prophets praise you. The white-robed army of martyrs praise you. Throughout the world, the Holy Church acclaims you, Father of majesty unbounded, your true and only Son, worthy of all worship, and the Holy Spirit, advocate and guide. You, Christ, are the King of glory, the eternal Son of the Father. When you became man to set us free, you did not spurn the Virgin's womb. You overcame the sting of death. You opened the kingdom of heaven to all believers. You are seated at God's right hand in glory. We believe that you will come and be our judge. Come then, Lord, and help your people, bought with the price of your own blood, and bring us with your saints to glory everlasting. Amen. Today, dear viewers, is Wednesday of the octave of Easter. In this Wednesday, the Mass is talking about the road to Emmaus. And I'll read the excerpt from the Magnificat. The disciples on the road to Emmaus have grown downcast and cynical about Jesus. We were hoping that he would be the one. In their disillusionment, Jesus himself draws near and walks with them. As he spoke on the road to them, their hearts were burning within them. So they begged Jesus, "Stay with us." Sitting at table, Jesus took bread, broke it, and gave it to them. With that, their eyes were opened, and they recognized him. Then he vanished from their sight. Should we not conclude, however, that he remained with them interiorly, substantially, as he does with us, when we receive the Holy Eucharist? After all, for the crippled man of the temple gate, this drawing near of Jesus happens through the instrumentality of Peter and John. How could they have had such power if you, Jesus, were not with them? The entrance antiphon during this Mass. Come, you blessed of my Father, receive the kingdom prepared for you from the foundation of the world. Alleluia. In the collect prayer, O God, who gladden us year by year with the solemnity of our Lord's resurrection, graciously grant that by celebrating these present festivities, we may merit through them to reach eternal joys. Through our Lord Jesus Christ, your Son, who lives and reigns with you in the unity of the Holy Spirit, God, forever and ever. Amen. And today we also have Psalm 105 for the Mass. Our response is, Rejoice, O hearts that seek the Lord. Alleluia. Give thanks to the Lord, invoke his name.
Make known among the nations his deeds.

Sing to him, sing his praise, proclaim all his wondrous deeds. Glory in his holy name. Rejoice, O hearts that seek the Lord. Look to the Lord in his strength. Seek to serve him constantly. You descendants of Abraham, his servants, sons of Jacob, his chosen ones, heed the Lord's our God. Throughout the earth his judgments prevail. He remembers forever his covenant, which he made binding for 1,000 generations, which he entered into with Abraham and his oath to Isaac. This is the Lord, this is the day the Lord has made. Let us be glad and rejoice in it. Alleluia, alleluia. And these are the intercessions suggested by the Magnificat for today. In the sacraments of baptism, confirmation, and the Eucharist, the Lord constantly renews the life of his people. Let us pray. Give us always this bread to eat. For all who receive the sacraments of initiation at Easter, that they may never cease to hunger and thirst for the table of the Lord, we pray. Give us always this bread to eat. For all who prepared and accompanied the newly initiated, that they may be themselves be nourished by the gifts of life they have so generously shared, we pray. Give us always this bread to eat. For all who have forgotten the joy of the sacraments, may they rediscover the wonder of life in you. We pray. Give us always this bread to eat. O God, in Christ, you give bread to the hungry. May we who have put on Christ and eaten at this banquet table turn in love towards those who are without food, of body or spirit, and freely give what we have been so richly given, proclaiming with joy the Christ we have come to know in his sacramental gifts. We ask this in his most holy name. Amen. Today too is part of the Easter octave, and with this, dear Jesus, we pray the beautiful litany of the resurrection from the Magnificat. This litany of the resurrection was composed by Saint John Henry Newman. Lord, have mercy on us. Christ, have mercy on us. Lord, have mercy on us. Christ, have mercy on us. Jesus, hear us. Jesus, graciously hear us. God, the Father of heaven, have mercy on us. God, the Son, Redeemer of the world, have mercy on us. God, the Holy Spirit, have mercy on us. Holy Trinity, one God, have mercy on us. Jesus, Redeemer of mankind, have mercy on us. Jesus, Conqueror of sin and Satan, have mercy on us. Jesus, Triumphant over death, have mercy on us. Jesus, the Holy and the Just, have mercy on us. Jesus, the Resurrection and the Life, have mercy on us. Jesus, Giver of Grace, have mercy on us. Jesus, the Judge of the world, have mercy on us. Who did lay down your life for your sheep, have mercy on us. Who did rise again on the third day, have mercy on us. Who did manifest yourself to your chosen, have mercy on us. Visiting your Blessed Mother, have mercy on us.
appearing to Mary Magdalene while she wept, have mercy on us. Sending your angels to the holy women, have mercy on us. Comforting the 11, have mercy on us. Saying to them, peace, have mercy on us. Breathing on them the Holy Ghost, have mercy on us. Confirming the faith of Thomas, have mercy on us. Committing your flock to Peter, have mercy on us. Speaking of the kingdom of God, have mercy on us. We sinners beseech you, hear us, that we may walk in the newness of life. We beseech you, hear us, that we may advance in the knowledge of you. We beseech you, hear us, that we may grow in grace. We beseech you, hear us, that we may ever have the bread of life. We beseech you, hear us, that we may persevere unto the end. We beseech you, hear us, that you may have confidence before you at your coming. We beseech you, hear us, that we may behold your face with joy. We beseech you, hear us, that we may be placed on your right hand in the judgment. We beseech you, hear us, that we may have our lot with the saints. We beseech you, hear us. Lamb of God, you take away the sins of the world. Spare us, O Jesus. Lamb of God, you take away the sins of the world. Graciously hear us, O Jesus. Lamb of God, you take away the sins of the world. Have mercy on us, O Jesus. Jesus is risen. Alleluia. He has risen indeed and has appeared unto Simon. Alleluia. Let us pray. O God, who by your only begotten Son has overcome death and opened for us the way to eternal life, vouchsafe, we pray, so to confirm us by your grace, that we may in all things walk after the manner of those who have been redeemed from their sins. Through the same Jesus our Lord. Amen. We love you, Jesus. We adore you, and we trust you, and we praise you. Thank you for being here with us, and instituting the Holy Eucharist to be with us forever until the end of time. Now, dear Jesus, it is the sixth day of the novena of the Divine Mercy. So we will pray for your intentions in the Divine Mercy Novena, the sixth day. Today, bring to me the meek and humble souls and the souls of little children and immerse them in my mercy. Most merciful Jesus, you yourself have said, learn from me, for I am weak. I am meek and humble of heart. Receive into the abode of your most compassionate heart all the meek and humble souls and the souls of little children. These souls send all heaven into ecstasy, and they are the Heavenly Father's favorites. They are a sweet-smelling bouquet before the throne of God. God Himself takes delight in their fragrance. These souls have a permanent abode in your most compassionate heart, O Jesus, and they unceasingly sing a hymn of love and mercy to you. Eternal Father, turn your merciful gaze upon these meek souls, upon humble souls, and upon little children who are enfolded in the abode which is the most compassionate heart of Jesus.

These souls bear the closest resemblance to your son. Their fragrance rises from the earth and reaches your very throne. Father of mercy and of all goodness, we beg you by the love you bear these souls and by the delight you take in them, bless the whole world that all souls together may sing out the praises of your mercy for endless ages. Amen. Dear Jesus, this is such a beautiful intention for the humble souls and especially for the little children. Bless all families, dear Jesus. And bless all children and parents, that they may learn to adore you and love you and get closer to you throughout their lives. And we end in our Divine Mercy prayers right now, dear Jesus. We have to prepare for that big feast day where you will cleanse all our souls of both sins and the punishments. We pray that many souls today, dear Jesus, will get ready for the Divine Mercy Sunday. May they find you in the sacrament of penance to cleanse themselves. And may they take also communion worthily on Divine Mercy Sunday in the state of grace, so that they will avail of the graces you promise, Sister Faustina, that all souls who comes to you with confession and receiving communion on that day will be cleansed of all their sins and the punishments related to those sins. Jesus, we love you. We trust in you. And now is our closing prayer in honor of the Divine Mercy. Eternal God, in whom mercy is endless and the treasury of compassion inexhaustible, look kindly upon us and increase your mercy on us, that in difficult moments we might not despair nor become despondent, but with great confidence submit ourselves to your holy will, which is love and mercy itself. Amen. A prayer for divine mercy. O greatly merciful God, infinite goodness, today all mankind calls out from the abyss of its misery to your mercy, to your compassion, O God. And it is with its mighty voice of misery that it cries out to you. Gracious God, do not reject the prayer of this earth's exiles. O Lord, goodness beyond our understanding, who are acquainted with our misery through and through, and know that by our own power we cannot ascend to you. We implore you, anticipate us with your grace, and keep on increasing your mercy in us, that we may faithfully do your holy will all through our lives and at death's hour. Let the omnipotence of your mercy shield us from the darts of our salvation's enemies, that we may with confidence as your children wait for your final coming, that day known to you alone. And we expect to obtain everything promised by Jesus, in spite of all our wretchedness. For Jesus is our hope. Through his merciful heart, as through an open gate, we pass through to heaven. Amen. We love you, we praise you, dear Jesus, today. And we pray for everybody who is called into the prayer line, especially the sick and the suffering, people who have lost jobs or asking for financial and material help and blessings. Help those especially in pain, dear Jesus, or who are dying right now, many of them in nursing homes, hospices, hospitals, and those who die by accident, dear Jesus, have mercy on their souls. Grant them, dear Jesus, the time to acknowledge you as their Lord and Savior.
We pray also for the grieving relatives and for those who need to be consoled. We pray especially now, dear Jesus, for all the sick, especially in this Easter octave.

families and relatives and friends, and also help them get the medical treatment needed for their illness and pains. We pray for families, Jesus, that need to be reconciled, especially those who are away from the church. We pray that people will come back to the faith, dear Jesus. Please call your children, especially for the Divine Mercy Sunday, so they can be cleansed and come to you and be with you and join with the church and with you in prayer and in penance. We pray especially for the children now, dear Jesus, and families that you have prayed in the Divine Mercy Novena as your day of for the humble souls and for souls of little children. We thank you for them. Please keep them pure and chaste. We pray for their protection and guidance. And we pray that they also grow in their love for you and be faithful to you. And we thank you for this beautiful time with you, dear Jesus. And bless all viewers and all Maria Vision employees and all those who are praying with us right now. And we end, dear Jesus, also for the prayer for peace. And we thank you for the ceasefires in the Iranian war. We pray for peace among all, everybody involved, all nations involved. And we also pray for help from many of the nations who have suffered through the wars. Now we pray for the Lady of all nations. It's a prayer for peace, dear Jesus. Lord Jesus Christ, Son of the Father, send now your Spirit over the earth. Let the Holy Spirit live in the hearts of all nations, that they may be preserved from degeneration, disasters, and war. May the Lady of all nations, the Blessed Virgin Mary, be our advocate. Amen. And now we end with the divine praises. Blessed be God. Blessed be His holy name. Blessed be Jesus Christ, true God and true man. Blessed be the name of Jesus. Blessed be His most sacred heart. Blessed be His most precious blood. Blessed be Jesus in the most holy sacrament of the altar. Blessed be the Holy Spirit, the Paraclete. Blessed be the Great Mother of God, Mary, most holy. Blessed be her holy and immaculate conception. Blessed be her glorious Assumption. Blessed be the name of Mary, Virgin and Mother. Blessed be Saint Joseph, her most chaste spouse. Blessed be God in His angels and in His saints. May the heart of Jesus in the most blessed sacrament be praised, adored, and loved with grateful affection at every moment in all the tabernacles of the world, even to the end of time. Amen. Thank you, Jesus. We love you. We praise you. We adore you. And we also thank all viewers for tuning in. Please don't forget to call in the prayer line for your request, and we will pray them during the next holy hour. God bless you all. And dear Jesus, thank you for this wonderful Easter. In the name of the Father, and of the Son, and of the Holy Spirit, amen.

So I came for this Eucharistic walk with the Lord through our country to join the pilgrims. There is a wonderful group of pilgrims who started out in St. Augustine, where the first Catholics landed from Spain and had the first Mass, and then been walking through all the 13 colonies as we celebrate the 250th birthday of our country. So it's so wonderful to join with Christian Catholic brothers in prayer and sisters in prayer to beseech God to bless our nation and allow us to continue to be a place where people can be free to worship God. And it's so wonderful. The Spirit is here. It's just fantastic to join and to publicly profess that we are Catholics and that we are just so happy to walk with and stand with the Lord, and that we invite all people to join us and walk with Jesus and change their lives.

And for me, the answer is that Jesus is my life, my Lord and Savior. Jesus is the one who can change your life from death to life, who can totally change your experience of life. He infuses every thought, every moment. There's not a moment when Christ hasn't been alive and his gospel continues in his people. It's so wonderful to see the miracles of God, and simply when you allow Christ to open your eyes, you see it all around you. So the Lord is my life, and I dedicate my life to him, and I'm just so grateful to bless him as he has so richly blessed me. So God is great, and just come and meet him.

Dear children, you see, hear and feel that in the hearts of many people there is no God. They do not want Him, because they are far from prayer and do not have peace. You, little children, pray, live God's commandments. You be prayer, you who from the very beginning said yes to my call. Witness God and my presence and do not forget. Little children, I am with you and I love you. From day to day I present you all to my Son Jesus. Thank you for having responded to my call.

0: Pray. Pray for the salvation of this country and the salvation of the world. And you can trust Jesus and Mary.
1: In the name of the Father, and of the Son, and of the Holy Spirit.
2: Amen.
1: We offer this rosary to the Blessed Mother and her intentions for Maria Vision, for peace in the world, for the conversion of sinners, and for the intentions of all of our callers and everyone watching. I believe in God, the Father Almighty, creator of heaven and earth, and in Jesus Christ, his only Son, our Lord, who was conceived by the Holy Spirit, born of the Virgin Mary, suffered under Pontius Pilate, was crucified, died, and was buried. He descended into hell. On the third day he rose again from the dead. He ascended into heaven and sits at the right hand of God, the Father Almighty. He shall come again to judge the living and the dead. I believe in the Holy Spirit, the Holy Catholic Church, the communion of saints, the forgiveness of sins, the resurrection of the body, and life everlasting. Amen. Our Father, who art in heaven, hallowed be thy name. Thy kingdom come, thy will be done, on earth as it is in heaven.
3: Give us this day our daily bread, and forgive us our trespasses, as we forgive those who trespass against us. And lead us not into temptation, but deliver us from evil. Amen.
1: Hail Mary, full of grace, the Lord is with thee. Blessed art thou among women, and blessed is the fruit of thy womb, Jesus.
3: Holy Mary, Mother of God, pray for us sinners, now and at the hour of our death. Amen.
1: Hail Mary, full of grace, the Lord is with thee. Blessed art thou among women, and blessed is the fruit of thy womb, Jesus.
3: Holy Mary, Mother of God, pray for us sinners, now and at the hour of our death. Amen.
1: Hail Mary, full of grace, the Lord is with thee. Blessed art thou among women, and blessed is the fruit of thy womb, Jesus.
3: Holy Mary, Mother of God, pray for us sinners, now and at the hour of our death. Amen.
1: Glory be to the Father, and to the Son, and to the Holy Spirit.
3: As it was in the beginning, is now, and ever shall be, world without end. Amen.
1: The first glorious mystery is the resurrection. Joseph asks his prayers for his sister-in-law, Sandra, to have a successful eye surgery and to recover well, and for her whole family. And he also prays for his friend, Eugene, who was suffering from COVID, to recover well, and for Eugene's wife, who just passed away. Our Father, who art in heaven, hallowed be thy name. Thy kingdom come, thy will be done, on earth as it is in heaven.
3: Give us this day our daily bread, and forgive us our trespasses, as we forgive those who trespass against us.

0: us, and lead us not into temptation, but deliver us from evil. Amen.
1: Hail Mary, full of grace, the Lord is with thee. Blessed art thou among women, and blessed is the fruit of thy womb, Jesus.
0: Holy Mary, Mother of God, pray for us sinners, now and at the hour of our death. Amen.
1: Hail Mary, full of grace, the Lord is with thee. Blessed art thou among women, and blessed is the fruit of thy womb, Jesus.
0: Holy Mary, Mother of God, pray for us sinners, now and at the hour of our death. Amen.
1: Hail Mary, full of grace, the Lord is with thee. Blessed art thou among women, and blessed is the fruit of thy womb, Jesus.
0: Holy Mary, Mother of God, pray for us sinners, now and at the hour of our death. Amen.
1: Hail Mary, full of grace, the Lord is with thee. Blessed art thou among women, and blessed is the fruit of thy womb, Jesus.
0: Holy Mary, Mother of God, pray for us sinners, now and at the hour of our death. Amen.
1: Hail Mary, full of grace, the Lord is with thee. Blessed art thou among women, and blessed is the fruit of thy womb, Jesus.
0: Holy Mary, Mother of God, pray for us sinners, now and at the hour of our death. Amen.
1: Hail Mary, full of grace, the Lord is with thee. Blessed art thou among women, and blessed is the fruit of thy womb, Jesus.
0: Holy Mary, Mother of God, pray for us sinners, now and at the hour of our death. Amen.
1: Hail Mary, full of grace, the Lord is with thee. Blessed art thou among women, and blessed is the fruit of thy womb, Jesus.
0: Holy Mary, Mother of God, pray for us sinners, now and at the hour of our death. Amen.
1: Hail Mary, full of grace, the Lord is with thee. Blessed art thou among women, and blessed is the fruit of thy womb, Jesus.
0: Holy Mary, Mother of God, pray for us sinners, now and at the hour of our death. Amen.
1: Hail Mary, full of grace, the Lord is with thee. Blessed art thou among women, and blessed is the fruit of thy womb, Jesus.
0: Holy Mary, Mother of God, pray for us sinners, now and at the hour of our death. Amen.
1: Hail Mary, full of grace, the Lord is with thee. Blessed art thou among women, and blessed is the fruit of thy womb, Jesus.
0: Holy Mary, Mother of God, pray for us sinners, now and at the hour of our death. Amen.
1: Glory be to the Father, and to the Son, and to the Holy Spirit.
0: As it was in the beginning, is now, and ever shall be, world without end. Amen.
1: O my Jesus, forgive us our sins, save us from the fires of hell,
2: lead all souls to heaven, especially those in most need of thy mercy.

0: The second glorious mystery is the Ascension. Judy and Richard access prayers for all of their prayer intentions, especially for their safety and protection, and for them to have joy in their hearts. And Kevin access prayers for all of his prayer intentions, for the repose of the soul of ED, and for Vinny and Dennis to stay clean and free from alcohol. Our Father, who art in heaven, hallowed be thy name. Thy kingdom come, thy will be done, on earth as it is in heaven.
1: Give us this day our daily bread, and forgive us our trespasses, as we forgive those who trespass against us. And lead us not into temptation, but deliver us from evil. Amen.
0: Hail Mary, full of grace, the Lord is with thee. Blessed art thou among women, and blessed is the fruit of thy womb, Jesus.
1: Holy Mary, Mother of God, pray for us sinners now and at the hour of our death. Amen.
0: Hail Mary, full of grace, the Lord is with thee. Blessed art thou among women, and blessed is the fruit of thy womb, Jesus.
1: Holy Mary, Mother of God, pray for us sinners now and at the hour of our death. Amen.
0: Hail Mary, full of grace, the Lord is with thee. Blessed art thou among women, and blessed is the fruit of thy womb, Jesus.
1: Holy Mary, Mother of God, pray for us sinners now and at the hour of our death. Amen.
0: Hail Mary, full of grace, the Lord is with thee. Blessed art thou among women, and blessed is the fruit of thy womb, Jesus.
1: Holy Mary, Mother of God, pray for us sinners now and at the hour of our death. Amen.
0: Hail Mary, full of grace, the Lord is with thee. Blessed art thou among women, and blessed is the fruit of thy womb, Jesus.
1: Holy

0: for our death. Amen.
1: Hail Mary, full of grace, the Lord is with thee. Blessed art thou among women, and blessed is the fruit of thy womb, Jesus.
0: Holy Mary, Mother of God, pray for us sinners now and at the hour of our death. Amen.
1: Hail Mary, full of grace, the Lord is with thee. Blessed art thou among women, and blessed is the fruit of thy womb, Jesus.
0: Holy Mary, Mother of God, pray for us sinners now and at the hour of our death. Amen.
1: Hail Mary, full of grace, the Lord is with thee. Blessed art thou among women, and blessed is the fruit of thy womb, Jesus.
0: Holy Mary, Mother of God, pray for us sinners now and at the hour of our death. Amen.
1: Hail Mary, full of grace, the Lord is with thee. Blessed art thou among women, and blessed is the fruit of thy womb, Jesus.
0: Holy Mary, Mother of God, pray for us sinners now and at the hour of our death. Amen.
1: Hail Mary, full of grace, the Lord is with thee. Blessed art thou among women, and blessed is the fruit of thy womb, Jesus.
0: Holy Mary, Mother of God, pray for us sinners now and at the hour of our death. Amen.
1: Glory be to the Father, and to the Son, and to the Holy Spirit.
0: As it was in the beginning, is now, and ever shall be, world without end. Amen.
1: O my Jesus, forgive us our sins,
0: save us from the fires of hell.
1: Lead all souls to heaven, especially those in most need of thy mercy.

0: The third glorious mystery is the descent of the Holy Spirit. Anna asks prayers for complete healing on her stomach, for financial stability, for her husband, children, and especially Thomas and her grandchildren, and for world peace and the Maria Vision staff around the world. Our Father, who art in heaven, hallowed be thy name. Thy kingdom come, thy will be done, on earth as it is in heaven.
1: Give us this day our daily bread, and forgive us our trespasses, as we forgive those who trespass against us. And lead us not into temptation, but deliver us from evil. Amen.
0: Hail Mary, full of grace, the Lord is with thee. Blessed art thou among women, and blessed is the fruit of thy womb, Jesus.
1: Holy Mary, Mother of God, pray for us sinners, now and at the hour of our death. Amen.
0: Hail Mary, full of grace, the Lord is with thee. Blessed art thou among women, and blessed is the fruit of thy womb, Jesus.
1: Holy Mary, Mother of God, pray for us sinners, now and at the hour of our death. Amen.
0: Hail Mary, full of grace, the Lord is with thee. Blessed art thou among women, and blessed is the fruit of thy womb, Jesus.
1: Holy Mary, Mother of God, pray for us sinners, now and at the hour of our death. Amen.
0: Hail Mary, full of grace, the Lord is with thee. Blessed art thou among women, and blessed is the fruit of thy womb, Jesus.
1: Holy Mary, Mother of God, pray for us sinners, now and at the hour of our death. Amen.
0: Hail Mary, full of grace, the Lord is with thee. Blessed art thou among women, and blessed is the fruit of thy womb, Jesus.
1: Holy Mary, Mother of God, pray for us sinners, now and at the hour of our death. Amen.
0: Hail Mary, full of grace, the Lord is with thee. Blessed art thou among women, and blessed is the fruit of thy womb, Jesus.
1: Holy Mary, Mother of God, pray for us sinners, now and at the hour of our death. Amen.
0: Hail Mary, full of grace, the Lord is with thee. Blessed art thou among women, and blessed is the fruit of thy womb, Jesus.
1: Holy Mary, Mother of God, pray for us sinners, now and at the hour of our death. Amen.
0: Hail Mary, full of grace, the Lord is with thee. Blessed art thou among women, and blessed is the fruit of thy womb, Jesus.
1: Holy Mary, Mother of God, pray for us sinners, now and at the hour of our death. Amen.
0: Hail Mary, full of grace, the Lord is with thee. Blessed art thou among women, and blessed is the fruit of thy womb, Jesus.
1: Holy Mary, Mother of God, pray for us sinners, now and at the hour of our death. Amen.
0: Hail Mary, full of grace, the Lord is with thee. Blessed art thou among women, and blessed is the fruit of thy womb, Jesus.
1: Holy Mary, Mother of God, pray for us sinners, now and at the hour of our death. Amen.
0: Glory be to the Father, and to the Son, and to the Holy Spirit.

0: Spirit.
1: As it was in the beginning, is now, and ever shall be, world without end. Amen.
0: O my Jesus, forgive us our sins, save us from the fires of hell. Lead all souls to heaven, especially those in most need of thy mercy.

0: The fourth glorious mystery is the Assumption. Lupe asks his prayers for her son, John, who is suffering from terminal cancer, to be healed by the merciful Jesus. And she also prays for the whole family to have strength and peace during this difficult time. Our Father, who art in heaven, hallowed be thy name. Thy kingdom come, thy will be done, on earth as it is in heaven.
1: Give us this day our daily bread, and forgive us our trespasses, as we forgive those who trespass against us. And lead us not into temptation, but deliver us from evil. Amen.
0: Hail Mary, full of grace, the Lord is with thee. Blessed art thou among women, and blessed is the fruit of thy womb, Jesus.
1: Holy Mary, Mother of God, pray for us sinners now and at the hour of our death. Amen.
0: Hail Mary, full of grace, the Lord is with thee. Blessed art thou among women, and blessed is the fruit of thy womb, Jesus.
1: Holy Mary, Mother of God, pray for us sinners now and at the hour of our death. Amen.
0: Hail Mary, full of grace, the Lord is with thee. Blessed art thou among women, and blessed is the fruit of thy womb, Jesus.
1: Holy Mary, Mother of God, pray for us sinners now and at the hour of our death. Amen.
0: Hail Mary, full of grace, the Lord is with thee. Blessed art thou among women, and blessed is the fruit of thy womb, Jesus.
1: Holy Mary, Mother of God, pray for us sinners now and at the hour of our death. Amen.
0: Hail Mary, full of grace, the Lord is with thee. Blessed art thou among women, and blessed is the fruit of thy womb, Jesus.
1: Holy Mary, Mother of God, pray for us sinners now and at the hour of our death. Amen.
0: Hail Mary, full of grace, the Lord is with thee. Blessed art thou among women, and blessed is the fruit of thy womb, Jesus.
1: Holy Mary, Mother of God, pray for us sinners now and at the hour of our death. Amen.
0: Hail Mary, full of grace, the Lord is with thee. Blessed art thou among women, and blessed is the fruit of thy womb, Jesus.
1: Holy Mary, Mother of God, pray for us sinners now and at the hour of our death. Amen.
0: Hail Mary, full of grace, the Lord is with thee. Blessed art thou among women, and blessed is the fruit of thy womb, Jesus.
1: Holy Mary, Mother of God, pray for us sinners now and at the hour of our death. Amen.
0: Hail Mary, full of grace, the Lord is with thee. Blessed art thou among women, and blessed is the fruit of thy womb, Jesus.
1: Holy Mary, Mother of God, pray for us sinners now and at the hour of our death. Amen.
0: Hail Mary, full of grace, the Lord is with thee. Blessed art thou among women, and blessed is the fruit of thy womb, Jesus.
1: Holy Mary, Mother of God, pray for us sinners now and at the hour of our death. Amen.
0: Glory be to the Father, and to the Son, and to the Holy Spirit.
1: As it was in the beginning, is now, and ever shall be, world without end. Amen.
0: O my Jesus, forgive us our sins, save us from the fires of hell. Lead all souls to heaven, especially those in most need of thy mercy.

The fifth glorious mystery is the coronation. Julia asks prayers for God's wisdom and help in all of her children's lives and decision-making and jobs, for clarity for her son and protection, for strength in the Lord and faithfulness, and to trust and have hope. She also asks prayers for the protection of her family, for her daughter, for strength and protection, for all mothers, for God's will in handling a situation with the lawyer, and for God's blessing and for the lawyer's well-being, for prayers for Anne Marie, for herself, for fortitude, and for perseverance and

0: confidence, and for her husband. Our Father, who art in heaven, hallowed be thy name. Thy kingdom come, thy will be done, on earth as it is in heaven.
1: Give us this day our daily bread, and forgive us our trespasses, as we forgive those who trespass against us. And lead us not into temptation, but deliver us from evil. Amen.
0: Hail Mary, full of grace, the Lord is with thee. Blessed art thou among women, and blessed is the fruit of thy womb, Jesus.
1: Holy Mary, Mother of God, pray for us sinners now and at the hour of our death. Amen.
0: Hail Mary, full of grace, the Lord is with thee. Blessed art thou among women, and blessed is the fruit of thy womb, Jesus.
1: Holy Mary, Mother of God, pray for us sinners now and at the hour of our death. Amen.
0: Hail Mary, full of grace, the Lord is with thee. Blessed art thou among women, and blessed is the fruit of thy womb, Jesus.
1: Holy Mary, Mother of God, pray for us sinners now and at the hour of our death. Amen.
0: Hail Mary, full of grace, the Lord is with thee. Blessed art thou among women, and blessed is the fruit of thy womb, Jesus.
1: Holy Mary, Mother of God, pray for us sinners now and at the hour of our death. Amen.
0: Hail Mary, full of grace, the Lord is with thee. Blessed art thou among women, and blessed is the fruit of thy womb, Jesus.
1: Holy Mary, Mother of God, pray for us sinners now and at the hour of our death. Amen.
0: Hail Mary, full of grace, the Lord is with thee. Blessed art thou among women, and blessed is the fruit of thy womb, Jesus.
1: Holy Mary, Mother of God, pray for us sinners now and at the hour of our death. Amen.
0: Hail Mary, full of grace, the Lord is with thee. Blessed art thou among women, and blessed is the fruit of thy womb, Jesus.
1: Holy Mary, Mother of God, pray for us sinners now and at the hour of our death. Amen.
0: Hail Mary, full of grace, the Lord is with thee. Blessed art thou among women, and blessed is the fruit of thy womb, Jesus.
1: Holy Mary, Mother of God, pray for us sinners now and at the hour of our death. Amen.
0: Hail Mary, full of grace, the Lord is with thee. Blessed art thou among women, and blessed is the fruit of thy womb, Jesus.
1: Holy Mary, Mother of God, pray for us sinners now and at the hour of our death. Amen.
0: Hail Mary, full of grace, the Lord is with thee. Blessed art thou among women, and blessed is the fruit of thy womb, Jesus.
1: Holy Mary, Mother of God, pray for us sinners now and at the hour of our death. Amen.
0: Glory be to the Father, and to the Son, and to the Holy Spirit.
1: As it was in the beginning, is now, and ever shall be, world without end. Amen.
0: O my Jesus, forgive us our sins, save us from the fires of hell. Lead all souls to heaven, especially those in most need of thy mercy.

Hail, Holy Queen, Mother of Mercy, our life, our sweetness, and our hope. To thee do we cry, poor banished children of Eve. To thee do we send up our sighs, mourning and weeping in this valley of tears. Turn then, most gracious Advocate, thine eyes of mercy towards us, and after this our exile, show unto us the blessed fruit of thy womb, Jesus. O clement, O loving, O sweet Virgin Mary, pray for us, O Holy Mother of God, that we may be made worthy of the promises of Christ. O God, whose only begotten Son, by his life, death, and resurrection, has purchased for us the rewards of eternal life, grant, we beseech thee, that by meditating upon these mysteries of the most holy Rosary of the Blessed Virgin Mary, we may imitate what they contain and obtain what they promise through the same Christ our Lord. Amen. Saint Michael the Archangel.

0: Prince of the heavenly hosts, by the power of God, cast into hell Satan and all the evil spirits who prowl about the world seeking the ruin of souls. Amen.
1: For the intentions of the Holy Father, our Father, who art in heaven, hallowed be thy name. Thy kingdom come, thy will be done, on earth as it is in heaven.
0: Give us this day our daily bread, and forgive us our trespasses, as we forgive

0: Forgive those who trespass against us, and lead us not into temptation, but deliver us from evil. Amen.
1: Hail Mary, full of grace, the Lord is with thee. Blessed art thou among women, and blessed is the fruit of thy womb, Jesus.
0: Holy Mary, Mother of God, pray for us sinners now and at the hour of our death. Amen.
1: Glory be to the Father, and to the Son, and to the Holy Spirit.
0: As it was in the beginning, is now, and ever shall be, world without end. Amen.
1: The Litany of Loretto. Lord, have mercy. Christ, have mercy. Lord, have mercy. Christ, hear us.
0: Christ, graciously hear us.
1: God, the Father of heaven,
0: have mercy on us.
1: God, the Son, Redeemer of the world, have mercy on us. God, the Holy Spirit,
0: have mercy on us.
1: Holy Trinity, one God,
0: have mercy on us.
1: Holy Mary,
0: pray for us.
1: Holy Mother of God,
0: pray for us.
1: Holy Virgin of Virgins,
0: pray for us.
1: Mother of Christ,
0: pray for us.
1: Mother of the Church,
0: pray for us.
1: Mother of Mercy,
0: pray for us.
1: Mother of Divine Grace,
0: pray for us.
1: Mother of Hope,
0: pray for us.
1: Mother most pure,
0: pray for us.
1: Mother most chaste,
0: pray for us.
1: Mother inviolate,
0: pray for us.
1: Mother undefiled,
0: pray for us.
1: Mother most amiable,
0: pray for us.
1: Mother admirable,
0: pray for us.
1: Mother of good counsel,
0: pray for us.
1: Mother of our Creator,
0: pray for us.
1: Mother of our Savior,
0: pray for us.
1: Virgin most prudent,
0: pray for us.
1: Virgin most venerable,
0: pray for us.
1: Virgin most renowned,
0: pray for us.
1: Virgin most powerful,
0: pray for us.
1: Virgin most merciful,
0: pray for us.
1: Virgin most faithful,
0: pray for us.
1: Mirror of justice,
0: pray for us.
1: Seat of wisdom,
0: pray for us.
1: Cause of our joy,
0: pray for us.
1: Spiritual vessel,
0: pray for us.
1: Vessel of honor,
0: pray for us.
1: Singular vessel of devotion,
0: pray for us.
1: Tower of David,
0: pray for us.
1: Tower of ivory,
0: pray for us.
1: House of gold,
0: pray for us.
1: Ark of the covenant,
0: pray for us.
1: Gate of heaven,
0: pray for us.
1: Morning star,
0: pray for us.
1: Health of the sick,
0: pray for us.
1: Refuge of sinners,
0: pray for us.
1: Solace of migrants,
0: pray for us.
1: Comfort of the afflicted,
0: pray for us.
1: Help of Christians,
0: pray for us.
1: Queen of angels,
0: pray for us.
1: Queen of patriarchs,
0: pray for us.
1: Queen of prophets,
0: pray for us.
1: Queen of apostles,
0: pray for us.
1: Queen of martyrs,
0: pray for us.
1: Queen of confessors,
0: pray for us.
1: Queen of virgins,
0: pray for us.
1: Queen of all saints,
0: pray for us.
1: Queen conceived without original sin,
0: pray for us.
1: Queen assumed into heaven,
0: pray for us.
1: Queen of the most holy rosary,
0: pray for us.
1: Queen of families,
0: pray for us.
1: Queen of peace,
0: pray for us.
1: Lamb of God, who takes away the sins of the world,
0: spare us, O Lord.
1: Lamb of God, who takes away the sins of the world,
0: graciously hear us, O Lord.
1: Lamb of God, who takes away the sins of the world,
0: have mercy on us.
1: Pray for us, O Holy Mother of God,
0: that we may be made worthy of the promises of Christ.
1: Let us pray. Grant, we beseech thee, O Lord God, that we, your servants, may enjoy perpetual health of mind and body, and by the glorious intercession of the Blessed Mary, ever Virgin, may be delivered from present sorrow and obtain eternal joy, through Christ our Lord.
0: Amen.
1: In the name of the Father, and of the Son, and of the Holy Spirit. Amen.
0: Amen.

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My spirit rejoices in God my Savior, for he has looked with favor on his lowly servant. From this day all generations will call me blessed. The Almighty has done great things for me, and holy is his name.

He has shown the strength of his arm. He has scattered the proud in their conceit. He has cast down the mighty from their thrones, and he has lifted up the lowly. He has filled the hungry with great things, and the rich he has sent away empty. He has come to the help of his servant Israel, for he has remembered his promise of mercy, the promise he made to our fathers, to Abraham and his children forever.

God, Almighty Father, in the present life and creator of all light, bless this light, which is sanctified and blessed by you, who illuminated the whole world, so that by it we may be ignited and illuminated by the fire of your clarity.

0: by walking in the community, I saw many people that stopped and they saw us and they even questioned what we were doing. They actually took their cameras out and started recording us, and I saw that many tried to read the signs. We had many signs in English and many signs in Spanish, also questioned what we were doing and why we were doing it. It was a really nice experience, to be honest, because it helped us, you know, move and create some action. People, most of the biggest impact is going to be on the people that saw us. They're going to question. I know many people are going to question what we did and why we did it. So that's the biggest impact.
1: I am Father Juan Raúl Cárdenas, pastor of St. Mary Catholic Church in Pafokey, Florida. For me, it was a good experience to have this procession for peace. It was a good experience because the response of my people was good.
2: I feel very happy, very blessed to be here today, being part of what we did today, like a walk. We want peace in the world, and I have faith, I have hope that it will happen. I feel very amazed that everybody came here today and joined us for the peace in the world.
1: And we were planning to do something about this, a vigil for peace, or a special mass, or retreat. But thanks to Maria Vision, who came with this idea, it was a good opportunity to do this, a march for peace. And the response was very good.
3: I know with God that He will inspire and help other people in charge of their countries to a place or a road that will not lead to war.
4: Queremos paz. Queremos paz. Queremos paz.
1: We need that Jesus Christ reigns in our hearts, in our own lives, and then Jesus has to reign also around us, in our families, in our society, in the world. At least we can do pray for peace, you know. And when we were marching and showing the signs and for peace, and people were seeing, also this is a testimony that we need peace, and other people have also to realize that they have to pray for peace.

My name is Dr. Charles Maranzano, and it's wonderful to be here today. I am a Catholic who has been very, very, very touched and moved by my religion. God is important and the Eucharist in my life. I feel blessed to be here. Life has been challenging, but God has guided me through it as He guides all of us. The Eucharistic adoration is very, very, very essential to Catholics, as you know. And today, the pilgrimage has come to Williamsburg, Virginia. And we, who are local to Williamsburg, are very, very, very happy to embrace this wonderful pilgrimage and to welcome visitors from around the country to join us today. I feel very honored to be here. I am the chair of the council that runs the shrine of our National Shrine of Our Lady of Walsingham, and so participating with fellow Catholics and fostering the Eucharist has been a lifetime ambition and a privilege.

Life, as you know, is challenging, not always easy. And the major challenges that are encountered throughout life need to be shared. And God is my friend. He has shepherded me through very, very many deep and dark moments. I could not have made it without God. So I say to everyone who is a participating Catholic, be grateful for what you have and who you are, and know that God is by your side constantly.

Dear children, anew I desire to speak to you about love. 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I desire that your faith be firm,

flowing forth from love. Because, those of my children who understand the love of my Son and follow it, live in love and hope. They have come to know the love of God. Therefore, my children, pray. Pray so as to be able to love all the more and to do works of love. Because, faith alone without love and works of love is not what I am asking of you. My children, this is an illusion of faith. It is a boasting of self. My son seeks faith and works, love and goodness. I am praying, and I am also asking you to pray, and to live love, because I desire that my son, when he looks at the hearts of all of my children, can see love and goodness in them and not hatred and indifference. My children, apostles of my love, do not lose hope. Do not lose strength. You can do this. I am encouraging and blessing you. Because all that is of this world, which many of my children, unfortunately, put in the first place, will disappear. And only love and works of love will remain and open the door of the kingdom of heaven. I will wait for you at this door. At this door, I desire to welcome and embrace all of my children. Thank you.

So far in this retreat, you've heard a lot about the heart. Father Jesse talked about how God thirsts for souls who will thirst for him, right? Thirst from the heart for God's presence. Father Ignatius talked about how in adoration, God lures us, he pulls us into his love through the heart. Today I'm going to move about 18 inches north to the mind, to talk about the mind. It's no secret that we live in a world that has, to put it mildly, lost its mind. And my talk today is about the steps we can take to avoid losing ours. Let's pray. This, by the way, is a prayer that St. Thomas Aquinas wrote for his students. Very simple prayer, beautiful. Grant us, O Lord, our God, a mind to know you, a heart to seek you, wisdom to find you, conduct pleasing to you, faithful perseverance in waiting for you, and a hope of finally embracing you. In the name of the Father, and of the Son, and of the Holy Spirit, amen. The mind of modern man is a mess. There's no way to put that, you can't say it strongly enough. Let's put it that way. By way of example, and I probably shouldn't have done this, I browsed Twitter for about 30 minutes last month and came up with the following tweets. Are we a 18-year-old and above audience? Well, my son is here, but cover your ears, son. Drag queen show for children held in a gay strip club in Dallas. Norway ethics professor publishes paper calling for the normalization of pedophilia. There were four stories about election fraud. The White House wants to grant awards up to $500,000 to organizations that will promote and spread atheism and humanism. An editor for the USA Today was fired for tweeting, "Only women get pregnant." Southwest Air flight attendant was fired for complaining that her union supported abortion. There was a new study out showing that teenage suicide rates are higher in states that allow puberty blockers than in states that don't. And then a few lines down, same day, White House was out claiming that gender-affirming care reduces suicide rates. And here's a headline I never thought I would live to see. Norwegian feminist faces 3 years in prison for stating that men cannot be lesbians. Oh Lord Jesus, have mercy. Have mercy and come quickly, because your children, your good children, have gone astray. I could go on, example after example of the darkness that is caused by disordered thinking. Clearly, our culture is in a crisis. Well, at least there's one part of our culture untouched by this plague, a part of the culture whose task is to uphold God's truth without shame or compromise. I speak, of course, of the Catholic Church. Oh, wait. Even the Catholic Church, and at least in some quarters, is caught up in the grip of disordered thinking. Consider the following. In January of this year, Cardinal Hullerich, Archbishop of Luxembourg, President of the European Bishops, stated that the Church's teaching on homosexuality is false, its teaching on marriage is fundamentally flawed, and its moral teaching as a whole must be brought up to date with modern science. And this is the guy who is in charge of the Synod on Synodality that is now global. In March of this year, Cardinal Marx, chief advisor to the Pope, celebrated what he called a queer mass,
replete with a pride flag draped in front of the altar. In an interview afterwards, the cardinal admitted to blessing same-sex couples and stated that loving sexual relationships outside marriage express true Christian virtue. 2 months ago, Bishop Baitzing, current president of the German Bishops' Conference, published a letter defending the ordination of women, the blessing of same-sex unions, and called for changes to be made to the church's teaching on homosexuality. I could go on, and I won't. I will. I could talk about the absolute evisceration in 2017 of the Pontifical Academy for Life and the JP2 Institute on Marriage and Family. You probably know a bit about that. In 2019, how a pagan earth goddess was venerated in the Vatican Gardens and in St. Peter's Basilica. And don't get me started on what's being taught today in many Catholic colleges and seminaries. Hell is empty. That the devil is a mere symbol, that the virgin birth is a myth, and so on. Again, these are smart people. These are, at heart, good people that God has created, children of his. Disordered thinking. These are the effects of that. Sadly, this disorder has been in the church for some time. 50 years ago, on June 29th, 1972,

Pope Paul VI gave a homily that shook the Catholic world to the core. Through some mysterious crack, he said, the smoke of Satan has entered the church. It entered through the windows which we threw open to let the light out. Instead, doubt, uncertainty, clouds, and darkness have poured in. The Pope was right. Since 1972, at least here in the United States, the number of Catholic priests is down 42%. The number of religious men down 67%. And thank the Lord for wonderful friars like Father Ignatius and Father Jesse, who are with us this week. Religious sisters down 76%. 60% of Catholic grade schools have shut their doors. Baptisms down 64%, marriages down 77%. Catholics who attend Mass every week dropped from 71% in Paul VI's day to just 17% today. And those are stats after COVID-19 shutdown. The numbers are even worse for Europe, I'm afraid to say. So the bottom line is this. The culture that we live in is in crisis. And the church we love, which God established to nourish us in the faith, is in crisis. And here's the thing we need to understand. It's the same crisis. It is a crisis of truth. Truth is what happens when the reality inside of our heads matches the reality outside of our heads. Or to put it another way, we walk in the truth when what we think, believe, and will are lined up with the way God sees things. In each of the examples that I listed, something has gone horribly wrong with that equation. We can fuss and whine and complain on Twitter all we want, but here's the critical question. What are we going to do about it? What are we going to do about it? I believe our best response to the crisis of truth in both the culture and the church is this. We need to make sure that we are living in the truth. That our minds are lined up with the truth. We can't fix the crisis in the culture. We can't fix the crisis in the church, for that matter. That's really God's work. But we can make sure that we, our minds, are operating in a non-crisis mode. More on that in a little bit. First, I have some good news about the human mind, and then I have some better news, and then I have the very best news of all. So, you've heard some bad news. Let's look at some good news. A key feature of the human mind as God designed it is this. The mind is malleable. Now, that's a big word. It's okay. When you get a degree in theology, Father Ignatius knows this, they give you a little license that gives you permission to use words longer than three syllables. So, it's all right. Father Jesse will get his when he's done with his Angelicum degree. So, malleable, it's a big word, but it simply means changeable, teachable, or to use a good Catholic word, docile. This is good news. Old dogs can learn new tricks. Consider some examples from Scripture. So, St. Peter went from being a fisherman to being a fisher of men. Right? Remember the disciples on the road to Emmaus? They were running away from Jerusalem, thinking the world had come to an end. And then they're running back to Jerusalem, thinking the world is just beginning. Crazy turnaround, right? We know who they met on the way. St. Paul, probably the best example from the New Testament. He's on the road to Damascus, breathing threats against the disciples. And then he becomes the greatest apostle to the Gentiles who ever lived. Amazing, amazing turnaround. We know this from examples outside of Scripture as well, that the mind is malleable.
In his autobiography, Surprised by Joy, C.S. Lewis describes a conversion that he had on a bus ride home from work. He said, "At the bottom of Headington Hill, I was convinced that God did not exist. And then at the top of the hill, I was quite sure that he did." Blessed Bartolo Longo, we've heard about him in some of our teachings here. He was a satanic priest, and he became a great champion of the rosary. Father Jesse was just in Pompeii, where the church that he built from donations still stands to this day, and it's a beautiful testimony to our Blessed Lady, who turned his life around for sure. Scott Hahn, probably know that name. He was an anti-Catholic pastor. And then he asked a simple question. He said, "If the Catholic Church is right about contraception, what else might they be right about?" That's a very dangerous question to ask. You know the rest of his story. So this is the first thing we must understand. God has designed the mind to be malleable, changeable, docile. We are never stuck with our disordered mental habits or opinions. Whatever is disordered can be discarded. That's good news. Better news. Second key feature of the mind: God designed the human mind to thrive when it is ordered rightly. This is important to understand. So, God designed the human mind to operate with what we might call a certain taxonomy. Okay, there's another four-syllable word. I can use that, right? Taxis is the Greek word meaning order. So the taxonomy of the mind is just a fancy way of saying God designed the human mind to work in a certain way. And when our minds work in this way, they function the way they're supposed to. So what does it look like when the human mind is lined up with God's way of thinking? Here are four key features to consider. First, such a mind is informed by first principles that are pure and holy. The first principles are like the rebar of the human mind. They structure our thinking, our thoughts. They give them orientation. True first principles orient our thoughts toward what is true and good. Trace the origins of any false ideology: communism, Darwinism, critical race theory, you name it, and you will find invalid first principles at their base. Number two, such a mind makes judgments that agree with reality. Reality. Reality. No one whose mind is in proper alignment the way God designed it would ever say that men could get pregnant, puberty blockers prevent suicide, abortion is health care, the world will end in 18 months by fill in the blank, right? Whatever, zombies. No, the human mind is lined up with God's taxonomy, and when it is, when the human mind is lined up the way God designed it to be, it calls a spade a spade. Like that boy in Sunday school, you probably know the story. The teacher says, "So class, what is gray, has a bushy tail, and gathers nuts for the winter?" And little Billy raises his hand and said, "Well, teacher, I know that this is Sunday school class, so you probably want me to say Jesus, but that sure sounds like a squirrel." That's it. Billy's got the right idea. Lined up with reality. Number three, third feature of a mind that lines up with God's taxonomy. Such, and this is a good one, this is good news. Such a mind is never anxious, never worried. I need this, right, sweetie? Yeah. But in every situation, it operates from a state of rest. A state of rest. Why? Simple. It knows God is in charge. That's it. This is so needed in today's world of fear-mongering. Oh, that's a horrible phrase. And it is so prevalent, and it has so many good people trapped. It's a big mystery to me. I won't go into the details because it can get controversial, but it is a big mystery to me how so many people can believe things that are just so not true.
It's frustrating and sad, very sad. But a mind aligned with God's taxonomy is impervious to every fear but one. There's only one fear we're supposed to have, and it's one of the seven gifts of the Holy Spirit that Father Ignatius talked about, the fear of God. Number four, because such a mind lined up with God's taxonomy is in a state of rest, such a mind is then free to aim at our final end, union with God, the cause of all true and lasting happiness. Father Garrigou Lagrange, who is, in my mind at least, the greatest interpreter of the work of Thomas Aquinas from the 1900s on. He was a professor at Angelicum for 50 years before Father Jesse's time. He nicely summarizes what the mind lined up with God's taxonomy looks like. He writes this. This comes from his book, Providence, which is a beautiful book, by the way, highly recommended. He's a great scholar, but his writing in this book, at least, is very accessible. He says, and I quote, "When our minds are properly ordered, we live lives of almost continual recollection." One of my favorite words. We had a great discussion in our lay Dominican group, and this is a little bit of a plug for that group, for those of you who are local. We had a great discussion in our last meeting about the word recollection. We have some amazingly well-formed members of our lay Dominican group. I'm supposed to be leading them in formation, but they're often leading me as the convert. So let me get back up again. "When our minds are properly ordered, we live lives of almost continual recollection in an ever-increasing self-abnegation." Okay, big word again. Just simply means self-denial. And these two things, recollection, self-denial, are the conditions normally required for contemplation, revolution of contemplation, right, Father Ignatius, and union with God. In the New Testament, this divine taxonomy has a name, and it's a very good name. St. Paul calls it the mind of Christ. And for good reason. When we look at Christ, we see someone whose human mind functioned perfectly at all times in line with his divine mind. "In Christ," says St. Paul, "are hid all." Everybody say all. I learned that in lector school, by the way. "In Christ are hid all the treasures of divine wisdom and knowledge." That's Colossians 2:3. St. Thomas Aquinas put it this way, "Jesus always thought, talked, and acted in light of the beatific vision." Boy, wouldn't we like that today. The beatific vision, of course, is the direct, unmediated knowledge of God. What St. Paul glimpsed in the third heaven, what great saints see in moments of infused contemplation, Jesus saw clearly and without ceasing. Jesus told us as much, right? He said, "I can only do what I see the Father doing," John chapter 5. "I can only speak what I hear the Father saying," John chapter 12. This, by the way, explains certain passages in the New Testament that may not always be very clear. In John chapter 7, for example, Jesus' family, they're about to go to the feast in Jerusalem. "Jesus, are you coming with us?" He says, "No." 3 days later, he goes to the feast. What's going on there? Did Jesus lie to his family? No. "Jesus, are you going to come with us to the feast?" This is Jesus. "No. Father, is it time for me to go to the feast?" "Father, no, it's not time." To the family, "No, I'm not going to go." 3 days later, "Father, is it time for me to go?" "Yes, it's time." And he goes, right? Simple. In fact, we know from scholarship that if Jesus had gone with his family, he would have been arrested because there weren't very many people at the feast at that time. 3 days later, there were lots of people at the feast, too many crowds for the authorities to do anything about him. John chapter 8, next chapter, Jesus is pulled in to a dispute with a woman who's caught in adultery. Of course, it's a setup.
Jesus, what would you have us do?

0: What does Jesus do? He does something very interesting. He gets down on his hands and knees and he starts scribbling in the sand. What is he doing? You know what he's doing? He's giving himself a little time. Inside, Father, what would you have me say? Father, tell them whoever is without sin cast the first stone. He stands up. Whoever is without sin cast the first stone. And of course, you know the apocryphal addendum to that story. There was a stone that came whizzing out of the crowd and just missed Jesus and the woman. And Jesus turned and says, Ma, not now. Sorry, bad joke. Sorry, Jesus. We're having fun up here, Jesus. Give us a little grace. He does. So let's recap the ground that we've covered so far. Good news. Our minds can change. They are malleable. Better news. There is a divinely established order for the mind, and it has a name, the mind of Christ. The mind of Christ operates in perfect wisdom through the beatific vision. And when our minds are lined up with the mind of Christ, they operate from true first principles with a true picture of reality and in a non-anxious state of rest. This state of rest, in turn, opens us up to contemplative union with God. Sounds good, right? Now for the best news ever. You ready for this? We find this news in St. Paul's brilliant analysis of the human mind, 1 Corinthians chapter 2. There's a copy of it in your bulletin, in your brochure. We were going to do Lectio Divina with that chapter, but we won't have time. So I refer you to that if you want to read it at your leisure. But let me just summarize it here. In 16 verses, St. Paul outlines two modes of thinking, two ways of ordering how our minds operate. One mode is temporal, one mode is eternal. The temporal mode of thinking operates according to what Paul calls the wisdom of the world, sapientium seculi. Paul tells us that this mode of thinking is of the flesh. If it controls our minds, it will lead to grave disorder. And this is the mindset of those who crucified our Lord, and it leads eventually to spiritual death. The eternal mode of thinking, on the other hand, operates according to the hidden wisdom of God, sapientium in mysterio. According to St. Paul, this mode opens our mind to the deep thoughts of God, and it leads us to life and peace. This eternal mode of thinking is, of course, the mind of Christ. Then St. Paul ends the chapter in verse 16 with a bombshell. Six words in English, four words in Latin in the original Greek. St. Paul said this, "We have the mind of Christ." Everybody say, "We have." The mind of Christ.
1: The mind of Christ.
0: The elector school was good for something. St. Paul tells us that the mind of Christ, which operates in full view of the beatific vision, with access to the deep thoughts of God, which is to say with perfect access to heavenly solutions to every problem, heavenly answers to every question, that this mind is in us and we have it. Now, that little word, have, we've used some big words. This is a little word, and it's a big word, a very important word. Just how do we have the mind of Christ? Well, it's complicated. But basically, the key to understanding what it means to have the mind of Christ is the Holy Spirit. St. Paul tells us here in 1 Corinthians 2, and again in Romans 8, Colossians 1, Ephesians 1, Philippians 2, and elsewhere, that the Holy Spirit knows what is going on in the mind of Christ. That is, he knows the deep things of God. And the Holy Spirit knows what's going on in our minds. And since through baptism, the Holy Spirit is in us, he takes what is known from the mind of Christ, and through the sevenfold gifts of the Holy Spirit, wisdom, counsel, piety, fortitude, the fear of God, etc. He infuses that.

knowledge into us. God's knowledge, his knowledge of himself, his knowledge of us, of who we are, what he is calling us to do with our lives. This knowledge comes to us from the mind of Christ, infused into us by the Holy Spirit through the gifts of the Holy Spirit. Here's what this means. Because of our baptism, we have the Holy Spirit who reveals to our natural minds the wisdom and the will of God for every circumstance we find ourselves in. But boy, this raises a critical question. And I'm going to make this one personal. I know I have the mind of Christ. St. Paul told me so. And I know that if I can line up my human mind with the mind of Christ, I can receive from the Holy Spirit the wisdom I need to live as God would have me live. But I'll be honest. As far as reacting non-anxiously to situations with wisdom from heaven, resting in a contemplative union with God, I ain't there yet, friends. My wife will happily confirm that fact. So here's the key question. How do we get from here to there? How do we get from where we are now with all of our muck and our pain and our baggage clouding our understanding of what God sees, what he knows? How do we get there? How do we get rid of that stuff? And how do we learn to hear from the wisdom of heaven? Well, there's a key to this. There's a key to improving the alignment of our minds with the mind of Christ. No, we won't get it right in this lifetime, but we can improve. The key is found, no surprises here, in the writings of St. Thomas Aquinas. St. Thomas teaches that for the human mind to receive anything from the mind of Christ, it must undergo, and this is a big word, another one, purification. Five syllables. Aquinas tells us that there are two types of purification. There's active purification, which is something we need to do, and then there's passive purification, which is something only God can do. And only the second, is only possible after we have done or are doing or are beginning to do the first. If we do our part, in other words, by actively purifying our minds, God will do his part supernaturally by infusing the mind of Christ into us. So this brings us to the final part of my talk. How do we actively purify the mind? Well, St. Thomas doesn't lay out specifics. He does give us three principles, the three principles of active purification. Active purification involves first purifying our faith, which is to say a purification of our present experience of God. Second, purifying our memory, purifying what is involved in our past. And third, purifying our hope, which is a purification of our future, understanding of the future. To these ends, I offer three things that we can do to engage with these three types of active purification. And here's a secret. I'm going to whisper this so God doesn't hear. We don't have to be perfect in any of these things. We just have to start. We just have to take little baby steps, and God will help, right? Grace comes in and helps. You give God an inch, he'll take a mile. Or to put it in Father Jesse's terms, if you give him a centimeter, he'll take a kilometer. Okay, so firstly, to actively purify our faith. I'm going to suggest this, and you're going to think, oh boy, he's crazy, but just bear with me. Take up the discipline of reading at least a little bit of the writings of St. Thomas Aquinas every day. Oh boy, how am I going to do that? Just bear with me. The church calls St. Thomas the common doctor because his teaching is the gold standard for what we believe about God. Father Cesario, OP, right, who's a great treasure for us here at the Ave Maria University, states that of all theologians, St. Thomas most powerfully upholds the unity of the Catholic faith. Now, I know that reading Aquinas is not easy, and here's where I'm going to suggest you turn to the handbook after this is over
And

you'll find a graded way of getting into Thomas Aquinas, starting with very simple readings that will explain a little bit about what he's talking about without any background in theology or philosophy. So that's a place where you can start. And if that's too easy for you, go to the next step. And there are several steps there. The last step, of course, is reading the Summa Theologica, which does require a lot of theology and philosophy background to understand. But maybe you can get there over time. Start with the first level. There are three benefits to reading Thomas Aquinas regularly. First, his writings help us establish true first principles. Remember, the rebar of the mind. Aquinas has definitions of key terms like good, truth, justice, love, and his definitions of these will settle probably 90% of what gets debated about on Twitter between Catholics these days. Very good stuff. Number two, Aquinas disambiguates. There's one of my favorite words. Aquinas disambiguates our talk of God. So much of Catholic writing today, and I'm sorry to say this, but it's riddled with ambiguity. Some call it word salad. It's confusing. It's not helpful. The solution? Read Thomas Aquinas. He will not only help clarify our talk about God, but our talk about Catholic doctrine and morality, but he'll also give us the skills that we need to know what's really being said by the author whenever they're speaking ambiguously. Sometimes the author's real intentions are hidden behind ambiguous phrasing, and there's a word for that, and it's not a good word, right? Sophistry. And there's a lot of it these days. Number three, Aquinas teaches us how to make distinctions. That is to say, he takes us on a deep dive into the concepts we use so that our thinking is both nuanced and coherent, which is another way of saying that reading Aquinas makes us smarter. Flannery O'Connor read one article of Aquinas' Summa every day, even if she didn't understand it. Many claim that she is the greatest Catholic novelist of the 20th century, and there are a lot of great Catholic novelists in the 20th century. Alistair MacIntyre, British philosopher, was a committed Marxist most of his life, and in his mid-50s, he challenged himself to read Thomas Aquinas because he wanted to prove to his students that Thomas Aquinas was rubbish. He couldn't. He converted to the Catholic Church. He cleaned up his personal life. He wrote a book, After Virtue, which was his magnum opus, and it revolutionized, that single book revolutionized the study of ethics, and it's still going strong today. Elizabeth Anscombe, an Oxford philosopher of the 1950s and 60s, she was an unchurched Anglican until she read Thomas Aquinas. She converted to the Catholic Church. Many call her the greatest philosopher of the mind since Aristotle. Wow. She's the only person ever to have defeated C.S. Lewis in a public debate. There's an interesting story about that, by the way. I know I'm running out of time. C.S. Lewis and Elizabeth Anscombe had a debate, and it doesn't matter what they were debating about, and most everybody said that Lewis lost. Some of his friends said, oh, that caused Lewis to get rid of apologetics and not write another book about philosophy and to start writing children's books. But the real story is much better than that. Lewis and Anscombe were friends. They dined together frequently after the debate. And Lewis, to his great credit, came to her and said, teach me what you know. Where did I go wrong? Tell me how I can fix it. So she did. And he went back, and again to his credit, he rewrote a chapter in one of his books to incorporate what he learned from her. Last one, Wolfgang Smith, MIT professor of mathematics, devout Catholic, longtime student of Thomistic metaphysics, which is to say the philosophy of Thomas Aquinas. In 2012, Smith published what is arguably the most brilliant Thomistic critique of evolution theory. Oh my gosh, this thing is off the charts. 2019, at the age of 90, you're never too old. 2019, at the age of 90, Wolf published a Thomistic approach to quantum mechanics that solved a long-standing problem in the field, using Thomas Aquinas from the 13th century. Want to change the world, no matter what your age? Read Thomas Aquinas. Okay, enough said. Number two, to purify our memory of the past, I'm going to suggest that you practice what I call deep confession. Only 37% of all active Catholics, they go to church, they go to Mass every Sunday,
Only 37% go to confession at least once a year. That's sad. I learned the hard way that I was doing confession wrong. But with that statistic, just going to confession once a month or so is really good, right? You're way ahead. But I was doing it all the wrong way, and I learned it the hard way. So I'm in confession with this old school priest. Won't mention his name, and he's a very good priest. But I go in, and I always have three things to confess. So the first thing, Father, forgive me for I've sinned. Here's my sin. The father says, that's not a sin. Well, okay, let's try number two. Number two, that's not a sin either. What else you got? Number three. And with that, he kicked me out of the confessional, and as I'm walking past his door, he threw a pamphlet at me. The pamphlet was How to Do Confession Properly. And, maybe his tactics or his manner are not quite on, but it spoke to me. That pamphlet really helped. And I learned that what I was doing was I was confessing psychological problems and not sins. So, deep confession. Go down to the roots of your sins and confess those things. The things that cause you to worry, the things that cause you to get anxious, get depressed. Don't confess the depression. Confess the lack of faith in God or the lack of trust or whatever. Okay, I need to speed things up. I've been given the cutoff sign. And I really need to say this, though. There is a great app, and there are actually several of these, but if you find a good, very detailed, what is it called? Examination of conscience. And Laudate has a very good one. They have one for adults, for children. They have for married, for single. You read through those things, and you're going to say to yourself, as I did, I didn't know that was a sin. I didn't know I should confess that. You know, it's not only the sins of commission, but it's also the sins of omission, sins that we don't, things that we should do, but that we don't. Okay, number three, and we'll end with this. Third thing we can do to actively purify our minds, and this is to purify our hope of the future. This is very important, so please tune in to this. We need to actively purify our disposition, good Catholic word there, toward the Eucharist. Now, the connection here is not transparent, so let me explain. Christian hope is grounded in one thing, the unmediated vision of God in communion with the just in heaven. But to get there, we must meet the Lord face to face and render an account of our lives. And what needs to be purified here in our lifetime now is our disposition toward that meeting. Are we ready to meet him? And there's kind of a paradox in that question. If you think you are ready, you're probably not. If you don't think you're ready, you might be. Yeah. So here's where it connects to the Eucharist. The Eucharist is a kind of dress rehearsal for that meeting. How we received Christ in the sacrament now says a lot about our disposition towards seeing him then. I want to suggest three ways that will be helpful in making us better disposed when we receive the Eucharist. And I'm probably preaching to the choir here, okay? So let me just go through these very quickly. If you take communion on the hand, try, I don't want to judge anybody here, they're both okay with the church, but try taking communion on the tongue. The church recognized early on in its history that to receive the host from the priest and feed it to myself was not sending the right message. And of course, it was outlawed in the 4th century, 5th century, 6th century, 7th century, Thomas Aquinas, I've got all kinds of quotes. Second thing, if you receive standing normally, try kneeling. Not everybody is able to do that, I understand, that's fine. But there's an ancient liturgical doctrine, lex orandi, lex credendi. The way we worship is the way we believe. Our posture has a lot to say, and there's a lot of formative pressure from our posture. Third thing, if you haven't tried it before, try the extraordinary form of the Mass. Just try it. This was suggested to me several years ago, and someone challenged me to go to a TLM Mass, Extraordinary Form Mass, every Sunday for 8 weeks, and then just see, is there any change? You know, do I feel any different? Is my prayer life better? First time I went to the TLM, I didn't know what to make of it. I didn't get it. I didn't like the silence. I felt uncomfortable. But all that changed when I got up to the altar rail and knelt there and waited for the priest to come to me.

and feed me the Eucharist. And for the first time as a Catholic, I felt ready. I felt able to receive in the proper way. And I realized Mass isn't supposed to make us feel comfortable. It's supposed

Holy Spirit. These gifts of grace help us align our minds ever more closely to the mind of Christ. And I suggested three ways that we can take these active steps of purification. Number one, read a little Aquinas every day. Again, see the booklet. Don't be afraid. Start with the first level if you can. Practice deep confession with the help of an examination of conscience. Receive the Eucharist on the tongue, kneeling in a TLM Mass for 8 weeks. And then see if your malleable mind isn't a little bit more docile to the mind of Christ.

Hi, I'm Father Augustin. I'm here in Krakow, and I want to explain how we live our experience in Medjugorje. We go with some group of youth people to Medjugorje. It's my second time I go there. I am not very close to this spirituality. I know a little bit, but I only want to say what that I saw there. First of all, I saw a lot of people praying. I have heard that Our Lady of Medjugorje invites us to pray a lot, the rosary, to make of the prayer our spiritual food. We need food to live. And the same, we need prayer to make, to have a spiritual life. So that's one of the things I saw there, a lot of people praying. Also, I saw a lot of people that make confessions. I stay 1-2 days and I confess 4-5 hours to midnight, you know? I have heard that is one of the places that has more confessions in all the world, and I saw that. You know, it was amazing for me. Lots of people doing the confession, and also you see a very very good spirit of fasting, of sacrifice. The people go to the mountain without shoes, praying and offering the sacrifice to our God. So that's what I see there. You know, it was a very, very nice experience. And if it depends on me, I only have to say it's what Jesus invites us. He invites us to pray, to ask forgive for our Lord, you know, and also to fast. So thanks a lot for this moment. Pray for me. Have a nice day.

Right now we're seeing a procession of the image of Our Lady of Fatima while pilgrims around holding their candles and praying during the procession. And this pilgrimage is something that even the Pope is participating in, not so much as a dignitary, but as a pilgrim himself, which is a desire he had expressed some time ago when he had visited Portugal. And he had expressed that wish several times to be able to be there for the centennial.

And so the only meetings he's actually planning to have are with the president, and that would be not until Saturday, but tonight, it's a moment of prayer and reflection.

Now, this Pope's visit to the Centennial confirms that the papacy is very connected to Our Lady, whom the other popes have already consecrated to Mary. And Pope Francis is another pope who made sure to consecrate himself to Our Lady of Fatima. And he's actually the fourth pope that's going to visit the sites of the apparitions, including Pope Paul VI, John Paul II, and

As people pray and look at the image of Our Lady, they are reminded of the apparitions that took place in 1917 to three shepherd children. And before actually she appeared to them, the children were visited by a guardian angel who was told to them that was the guardian angel of Portugal, and he began to prepare them for her apparition, kind of tutoring them in matters of the faith. And this apparition is just a special grace and a special gift given to persons that not necessarily have any special gift, but most of the time are simple people, people who are working people. And the purpose of the apparition is usually a greater purpose, a message that needs to be relayed to the world or to the particular nation in which it took place. In this case, it was a call to conversion, a call to pray for the world. And specifically in the case of the wars that were going on at that time, and to pray for the conversion of Russia so that her errors of communism wouldn't spread throughout the whole world. And because these children were faithful to the prayers that were asked of them, and because they relayed the message Our Lady asked of them, they began to grow in holiness, and it's because of their heroic virtue and in pursuing God that the two youngest were canonized as saints, or will be canonized as saints rather this weekend. It's because of the message of Fatima that the children actually were able to reach the heights of sanctity and their beatification of Jacinto and Francisca, and hopefully the process of Lucia will also communicate how being faithful to with prayers and being faithful to a life of spirituality and faith helps anyone reach the heights of sanctity.

through Mary's apparitions, the children were able to see different visions, including a vision of hell, which Our Lady showed them so they may know the gravity of the situation, of how many souls could go into perdition, and for that reason, asking them and the whole world to pray for souls. And she told them directly, "You have seen hell, where souls of poor sinners go. To save them, God wishes to establish in the world devotion to my Immaculate Heart."

heart. If what I say to you is done, many souls will be saved and there will be peace. The war is going to end. This was relayed in 1917. But if people do not cease offending God, a worse one will break out during the pontificate of Pius XI, which of course we know as the Second World War. She went on to say, when you see a night illuminated by an unknown light, know that this is a great sign given to you by God that he is about to punish the world for its crimes by means of war, famine, and persecutions of the church and of the Holy Father. To prevent this, I shall come to ask for the consecration of Russia to my Immaculate Heart and the communion of reparation on the first Saturdays. If my requests are heeded, Russia will be converted and there will be peace. If not, she will spread her arrows throughout the world, causing wars and persecutions of the church. Now, the first Saturdays that she speaks of is asking the faithful to be able to celebrate five consecutive Saturdays by going to confession and receiving communion, and doing this for reparation for all the wrongs that have been done towards the church and towards Mary's Immaculate Heart.

stadium where people are gathered with their candles to pray. We begin to see the bishops process down the center aisle towards the front with an

At this moment, we could take some time to consider how much consecration to Our Lady has meant for so many people, including many of our saints, including John Paul II and Mother Teresa, who have consecrated themselves to Mary, or rather consecrated to Jesus through Mary, which means having Mary as an ally, as an intercessor, and really relying on her graces to be able to reach the heights of sanctity. We may even call this an elevator towards heaven because of that divine help that we receive from Our Lady.

And we also know that the children, including Usia, received a third secret, a secret that was kept untold and unrevealed for many years. And it was in that secret that the children received an image, seeing an angel with a sword of fire headed towards the world, and Our Lady coming in and interceding on our behalf. And also part of that image or vision, the children also saw a bishop dressed in white who was attacked by bullets. And of course, no one knew at the time who that pope would be, not even the children themselves. But it wasn't until many years later, after the assassination attempt of Pope John Paul II, that many began to wonder if the prophecy had to do with him. And he himself actually sent a representative on his behalf to speak to Sister Lucia after it was time to reveal that third secret. And indeed, it was him that they had seen. It was on the 13th of May, 1981, celebrating the feast day of Our Lady of Fatima, that the Pope was attacked. And the Pope was also sure that Our Lady was the hand that guided that bullet's path to keep it from having him, quote, in the threshold of death, as he had said.

Thanks for following along with us in our commentary of the events at Portugal. And right now we're going to go forward to listening to the Mass as celebrated there with the Pope. And we invite you to continue to watch and keep prayerful consideration of the events that are happening, keeping the Pope in our prayers, and of course, the peace of the entire world. Thank you for listening.

Today we had the grand privilege to have the torch of peace with us in the Holy Mass, and it was a big gift for us, especially to begin the year with the torch of peace, showing how important is peace for each one of us, how much we all need peace, not only in our own lives, but also peace in the society, peace in the world. And everyone is

0: looking for peace. Everyone wants peace. Everyone desires peace. But however, peace always goes running away from us. And that is why it is very beautiful for us to know that peace is in our reach. We can all have peace. Yes, peace we get when everything is in order. Our own life and our lives being in order will have the society in order. And when the society is in order, the world will be in order. What God wants from us through this torch of peace is to grow closer to Him, because true peace always comes from God. And this is exactly what the Blessed Virgin Mary said in Fatima. She said, if you want peace, pray the rosary, pray the Holy Rosary. Yes, peace is in our reach, peace is in your reach, and we can get peace. We have to place ourselves in order with God, and there peace begins entering into our hearts, into our minds, into our souls, and into the world. Thank you so much, and God bless.
1: El mundo camina hacia el reino de María. 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

My name is Adib Judy Al-Husseini. I am the custodian of the Holy Sepulchre Church. I am a Muslim. This is the key of the church.

we are the custodian of the Holy Sepulchre Church since 1187. It's more than 850 years. This key, it's going from father to son. Now I am the man of the key. In the future, it will be one of my sons. Thanks God, I have three sons.

I've seen so many wonderful things. I've experienced so many people just fall before our Lord in adoration. Over the course of these past several days, I've watched as so many people, just their joy, their love of the Lord has overwhelmed them, and they've just fallen on their knees. People who may not be able to kneel have just shown their joy at our Lord coming through the nursing homes, through just adoration, through processions. I've seen so many wonderful things, so many tears being shed at the joy and the love that they felt our Lord in the Eucharist. They've just been overcome by that love, by that joy of seeing our Lord and being in His presence. It's such a wonderful experience, and

I hope that so many more people can come to experience the joy and the love of our Lord throughout this pilgrimage and throughout just experiences of Eucharistic adoration and Mass.

Yes, most definitely. I've seen my own love, my own desire to follow our Lord strengthened by these experiences of watching people and their own love and devotion of Him, and how strong that is. I've seen my own love of our Lord being strengthened by seeing others and their love and devotion for Him.

Yeah, I think in seeing our Lord in the streets and processing, coming to their hometowns and home parishes through this national pilgrimage, they're able to see how important our Lord is to us. And for those who may not have as strong a faith as I do, or as my teammates, or as some people who are on the pilgrimage with us do, they're able to see how much it matters to us. And in that, their own faith is strengthened. And so it's just a wonderful experience that we get to bring our Lord to so many more people, and they get to experience Him in their own hometowns, in their own home parishes, and sometimes even in their own workplaces.

Dear children, also today I call you to convert and to more firmly believe in God. Children, you seek peace and pray in different ways, but you have not yet given your hearts to God for Him to fill them with His love. So, I am with you to teach you and to bring you closer to the love of God. If you love God above all else, it will be easy for you to pray and to open your hearts to Him. Thank you for having responded to my call.

0: Praise the Lord. Hail Mary, full of grace. The Lord is with thee. The importance of Our Lady, Virgin Mary, in our Christian life is very much, it's huge actually, from the very beginning. The Virgin Mary was in the center of the church, in the Pentecost. She was with the 12, with the apostles. It is the beginning of the church. And through her intercession, we do have access to God's grace, because it was His will on the cross He said to John, "This is your mother." And the direct words of our Lord Jesus Christ, they shown us how to treat Our Lady Virgin Mary, to take her into our homes, houses, and our lives. So, in the tradition of the Church, Our Lady Virgin Mary, she was in the center. It's actually very much characteristic to the Catholicism and the Catholics. The piety, devotion to the Eucharist, Jesus Christ in the Eucharist, and the devotion to Our Lady Virgin Mary, and never ever the devotion to the Virgin Mary is too much. It's very proper. The tradition of the Catholic Church shows us, and basically the huge piety, the pilgrimages, and the chants and sanctuaries, and the paintings and sculptures in the world, in the Christianity, they mainly are about Our Lady Virgin Mary. It is because of sensus fidei, the feeling, special feeling of Christians about Our Lady Virgin Mary, and the truth feeling. So, a huge popular piety, devotion to Our Lady Virgin Mary is based on the truth of faith. We call them dogmas, dogma of faith. There are only four there are about the first one, about motherhood, divine motherhood. She is the mother of God. It's the first one proclaimed in 431 in Ephesus. And the second one, dogma of faith, proclaimed in 649. It was about virginity of Our Lady Virgin Mary. She is ever virgin, the Virgin Mother, we say. She was the virgin before the birth, within the birth, and after. It perpetual virginity. And the third one is about immaculate conception. The truth of faith was known from the very beginning, but was proclaimed in 1864. Immaculate conception, she was preserved from original sin because she was, in the future, the Mother of God. It was very needed. That truth. And the last one, proclaimed 1950, is about assumption into heaven and the end of her life on the earth with the body and soul. She was taken into heaven. And please learn from the saints, from the tradition of the Church, about how to love Our Lady Virgin Mary, how to proclaim her beauty, her holiness, and how much to honor her, because your prayer will be much more effective. John Paul II, he loved very much Our Lady Virgin Mary, and especially he loved the Holy Rosary and the chants to her. He teaches us how to do so. I invite you, love her very much. protect her, glorify her, honor her, and you will be very much blessed. Remember, as we say in the prayer, remember, O most gracious Virgin Mary, that never was it known that anyone who fled to your protection, implored your help, or sought your intercession was left unaided. Inspired by this confidence, I fly unto you, O Virgin of Virgins, my Mother. To you do I come, before you I stand, sinful and sorrowful, O Mother of the Word incarnate. Despise not my petitions, but in your mercy, hear and answer me. Amen.
1: Yeah, I think one of the biggest things here at Ave, one of the biggest blessings, I'd put it, is the sense of family. You know, it's both a blessing and a curse. Sometimes you have a family, it's a small family, and you get the sense that everyone's looking after you. Sometimes it's a little overbearing. But really, when you think about it, it's one of the greatest gifts, because everyone's striving for holiness, everyone's trying to get you to become the best person you can be. And I get the sensation that anyone who goes to a big school kind of gets lost in the crowd. You know, they just become a number. Here, people actually care about you. Also, the fact that we have Mass every day, confessions, spiritual direction, it's fantastic. But I think Ave's definitely given me the chance to get outside of my little bubble. There have been times when the going gets tough and when school sucks and you just kind of think, like, why am I here? The grass is greener somewhere else. And then I pause for a minute of reflection and I realize, you know, if I had to do it all over again, I would pick this place 10 times out of 10. I wouldn't go anywhere else.

I went in the revival from the south to the north. All the whole America received Jesus and showed this to the whole world. Thank you, God. Thank you.

live sculpture in a place that is so lively is absolutely appropriate, and it's symbolic. The Catholic Church has always been the greatest patron of artwork. In fact, if you look at Western artwork today, the whole history is on the foundation of Christianity. That's why we have sculpture, that's why we have painting as we know it today. And so to be here right now at the Eucharistic Congress, actually sculpting the latest saint, Blessed Carlo, who's going to be a saint pretty soon, is just so symbolic and so exciting. And that's, I think, one of the amazing things about the Catholic Church. This is the Eucharistic revival, but the Catholic Church is always reviving itself by creating new saints. And me being a sculptor, I'm creating new artwork. So it's an amazing, it's a fish in the water situation here. And so, love being here, love live sculpting. People can see when a new saint is created and a new art piece is created, that this is a living church. Though the history, it is the history of Western civilization, the Catholic Church, but it's not a museum. It's always going forward. It's always bringing new saints, new artwork, new people within itself here. Yeah, the interesting thing about working on Blessed Carlo that I find, and when I sculpt, I really do meditate, you can't help but not think about the saint. I think the fascinating thing, everyone knows he's probably the youngest saint we have in recent times, and I think that's really great so young people can see that saints can look a lot like them. They don't have to have a beard, they don't have to have robes, they can basically wear a hoodie and have a laptop, right? And so that's good. But as I'm working on it, I'm thinking about how this sculpture that I'm working on is kind of looks like a sculpture of David, like Michelangelo's David or Bernini's David. And then I think about how here's this young person, just like David, fighting a Goliath. And I thought, what's the Goliath that Carlo Acutis is fighting? And it's our mainstream media that tries to bully his faith out of existence. And his slingshot is, I think, the media and the power of modern day technology that he used. So as I'm doing his curls of his hair and his intense look, I'm thinking of, this is our modern day David here today fighting this Goliath, right? And so those are the thoughts I had today on this piece. And also to bring in at his heart, as you can see here, the Christ figure. I think it's amazing because his heart's just opening up, and there's in the center of his heart is Jesus, right? And so I'm just playing around on this. I'm actually working on a huge project of Blessed Carlo for Las Vegas. They're making a big shrine for him. And so this is just an exercise where I'm kind of meditating, sculpting, thinking about Blessed Carlo.

What would you do if Jesus will come here and appear right in front of you? How would you feel? What would you feel? What would your emotion be? What would you ask him? Would you feel excited? I will ask him, what is his purpose? I will ask him, what is it that he wants with me? Why is he allowing me to see him? I would certainly feel disappointed if I feel excited, if I feel happy because I can see him, I can touch him, I can actually see him paying attention to me, listening to me, because he lives here in my heart. That's my faith. Do you actually need to see him and touch him? Take a look at it and realize, where is your faith?

0: Welcome to our first episode of Connecting with the Youth. Today, we have a very special guest whose name is Andrea Samson, who's here with us to share how a retreat changed her entire life. Welcome, everyone, to Andrea Samson.
1: Hi, Andrea.
2: Welcome.
0: Thank you for being here with us.
2: Thank you for the invite.
0: So, Andrea, you're from Paraguay, mm-hmm. right? And you moved to Miami when you were only 14 years old, right?
2: Yes.
0: And can you share with us a little bit how you, at the age of 18, decided to go all the way to New York to start your undergrad, right? Mm-hmm. How was your time there in New York? How was your relationship with yourself? How was the relationship with your parents, with your friends, and the most important thing, I think, the relationship with God.
2: Mm-hmm. So yes, again, thank you for the invite. And as you said, my family and I, we moved from Paraguay to Miami mm-hmm. when I was 14. Mm-hmm. We played tennis, so I played tennis at the team here at high school. Mm-hmm. And 4 years was okay here, and I loved Miami. But then I felt like I wanted to go somewhere else. Mm-hmm. My high school was Catholic. It was a Catholic high school. We would go to Mass every Sunday. I wanted to go to Mass. So then for college, I decided to go away. I wanted to experience another place. So I got a scholarship in New York. Mm-hmm. I was very excited. I went, and at the beginning it was okay. I was in New York, I was happy. I didn't know anybody though. Mm-hmm. I had my team, mm-hmm. my tennis team, so that made me feel better that getting there, even though I didn't know anyone, I was gonna have a group of friends. Mm-hmm. So it started well, and then after a while, didn't feel right. I had a lot of friends. Everyone would tell me, you know, oh, Andrea, you know everyone here at the school. Mm-hmm. But I felt like empty, kind of. Mm-hmm. I disconnected from my family. Mm-hmm. I kind of stopped talking to them. Just because I was like, no, I don't need you. I have my life here in New York. Mm-hmm. I study here. I'm on the tennis team. I have my life here, you know.
0: Mm-hmm. How did you cope with that emptiness that you felt within you? What happened then?
2: Yeah, so I was very stressed all the time. Mm-hmm. With school and tennis and just like overall, you know, I was very stressed. And people react differently to stress, you know, mm-hmm. and the way I reacted was mm-hmm. with food. Mm-hmm. I started eating, like, hiding from people, kind of. Mm-hmm. Like, so I saw food as a relief, kind of, you mm-hmm. know. And whenever I was stressed all the time, I would just go and buy myself something, you know. And I didn't really talk to anyone about it. Mm-hmm. About the problem.
0: Were you afraid of telling anyone?
2: Yes, I was.
0: Afraid of being judged?
2: Yeah, or? Afraid of being judged, you know, mm-hmm. for that. Like, why couldn't it be something else, like another problem, you mm-hmm. know? I was afraid that it was, I don't know, that they were gonna judge me, you know, and mm-hmm. that went low self-esteem, low confidence, everything, you know, but mm-hmm. I was always the girl that would smile all the time. Everyone would tell me mm-hmm. that, but those years it was like a fake smile, you know. Mm-hmm. And also I felt empty. I don't know. I disconnected from my family. I disconnected from God. Also mm-hmm. I never went to Mass.
0: What did you tell your mom about God? How was your relationship with God then?
2: Oh.
0: And what did you tell your mom?
2: Whenever I would come home, like for a vacation, mm-hmm. I would talk to them about it, and I would tell them that I didn't believe in God anymore. I lost my faith. I

0: I felt lost. Like I had friends there, but I felt like I couldn't talk to them about my problems. Mm-hmm. I was always like the one that would listen to everyone's problems, you know? But I couldn't talk to anyone, not to my family, not to my friends, to anyone, mm-hmm. or to God, that I didn't believe in God, you know? I would tell my parents that, no, like, why are all these things, bad things happening? Like, God doesn't exist. And they would tell me, like, oh, you got these weird thoughts in your head from New York. Like, what happened to you?
1: Mm-hmm.
0: So it was a very dark time. Yeah. Mm-hmm.
1: And then what happened after that, after you graduated from New York?
0: Yeah, so I was 4 years in New York.
1: Mm-hmm.
0: And at the time of graduation, they had offered me to stay in New York to work at the tennis office,
1: mm-hmm.
0: and do my master's there. So I thought, oh, mm-hmm. great experience, you know. I got what I wanted. I would tell my parents, oh, I don't need you. I don't need your money.
1: Mm-hmm.
0: I have my life here, and I got what I wanted, you know. Mm-hmm. So in my head, I was going to stay in New York.
1: Mm-hmm.
0: I was happy. Mm-hmm. I got what I wanted, you know. But they went for my graduation, and they saw that I wasn't okay.
1: Mm-hmm.
0: I would say to everyone, yeah, I'm okay, you know. But my parents and my brothers, they saw that I wasn't okay. And even though I told them, like, oh, they offered me this job, mm-hmm. I'm going to stay here in New York, they told me, great that you got that, but we believe that the best thing for you is to come back to Miami, to us, to your family, you know, and we think that Miami was going to be a better place for you. And I felt so disconnected from them because I wasn't talking to them anymore.
1: You weren't talking to your mom or your brother or your dad?
0: No. Well, to my brothers a little bit, to my dad too, but with my mom it was a little bit of problem.
1: Why do you think it was so hard, your relationship with your mom especially?
0: Because I think she saw me that I was not okay, but I wouldn't talk to her about it either, you know? She thought that I was doing it on purpose, you know? I would tell her, oh, I'm gonna lose weight, and then I wouldn't. And she would think that I was doing it on purpose. And I mean, I think my dad would think that too, but he never really told me about it, not to make me feel bad, you know?
1: Mm-hmm. And did you ever told your parents that you weren't doing it on purpose, that you actually had a problem if you...
0: Not really, actually.
1: You never said that?
0: No, I would always say, like, oh, I know what I have to
1: do.
0: Afraid?
1: Were you afraid to tell them that?
0: Yes, it's just so hard to admit it, you know? Mm-hmm. I think that's the problem.
1: Mm-hmm.
0: Like, I knew what I had to do. It was like, okay, eat healthy and do exercise, you know?
1: Mm-hmm.
0: But it was like a circle, you know? I was stressed, and then I would eat, and then I would get more stressed, and it was like a circle.
1: Cycle.
0: And yeah, a cycle.
1: Mm-hmm.
0: And yeah, I was afraid to tell them because I already saw them, that they were like suffering,
1: mm-hmm.
0: seeing me like not okay,
1: mm-hmm.
0: but I wouldn't talk to them about it either. I wouldn't talk to my friends, I wouldn't talk to them. So I would tell them, no, I'm okay.
1: You were in denial, would you say that?
0: In denial.
1: In denial.
0: And whenever they would talk to me, I would just get mad. I would just start crying and get mad at them and not talk to them for days. So it was, yeah, in denial.
1: Okay. Well, Andrea, thank you, you know, for sharing that with us. We're gonna go to a small break, and we'll be back with what happened to Andrea that helped her overcome this problem of hers and how she changed her life around. So bear with us, we'll be back very soon.

0: Welcome back to Connecting with the Youth. I'm Alexandra Batista, and I'm here with Andrea Samson.
1: Thank you.
0: So, Andrea, you were telling us how you studied in New York. You did your undergrad there, and you shared with us how you felt empty with yourself, how you felt disconnected, and through that disconnection, you tried to fill that up with a needing going into food and using that as a way to zoom out all those emotions, painful emotions that were arising to you. Is that what it is? Is that mm-hmm. what you were telling us? And then you said that you had an opportunity to stay in New York to study your master's degree there, right? And your parents were telling you not to stay in New York and to come back to Miami, right? Yeah. Where they were.
1: Exactly.
0: So tell us, what was the decision? What happened and why? Why did you make that decision?
1: Mm-hmm. Yeah, so at the time of graduating, as you mentioned, yeah, they offered me to stay in New York. And in my head, I was gonna stay there. But when my parents saw me, they saw that I wasn't okay, even though I didn't tell them I'm not okay, I want to go back to Miami. And they sat me down, my parents and my two brothers, and they told me, Andrea, it's great that you got this, but we believe that it's better for you to come back with us. And I cried. I started crying for 3 days. It was like my heart was broken. I think it was more of leaving New York mm-hmm. and then going back to my family, and mm-hmm. and I also realized that I needed them. Mm-hmm. Like, all this time I was putting them aside, and not talking to them, and now it's like, wow, I didn't realize that I need them in my life. Why am I pushing them away? So I came back to Miami. Yeah,
0: to go back to Miami.
1: In 1 weekend, I made the decision to come back to Miami. I didn't know what I was gonna do. I had some friends back from high school, but most of them were outside. So I was like, I felt like I don't know anyone anymore. I don't know. I didn't have a job. I felt like I didn't have friends. I had to reconnect with my family, back with living with my parents, you know, and deal with my problem, you know, which it was, I didn't even want to see old friends because I didn't want them to see me. I didn't want to see family. I never went back to Paraguay.
0: And all of this was because of how you felt with yourself, because of...
1: Yes. I had very low confidence, self-esteem, you know. I didn't want people to see me because of fear, judgment. I felt like everyone was moving on with their lives and making it better, and I was the only one that was going backwards, you know?
0: And so what happened? Tell us what happened.
1: So so I came back to Miami, and I started working. I got a job. Mm-hmm. I also started my master's here. So it was a very busy year. So with that stress, again, I couldn't really deal with my problem, you know. I was sitting most of the day. I was not doing exercise. I stopped playing tennis. I felt empty. I didn't want to hang out with my friends because I was always tired, you know. And the relationship with my parents was not good.
0: Still,
1: yeah. And then I had a friend, Paloma, which she told me exactly a year ago in October, she went to an Efeta retreat. Mm-hmm. And she would always tell me, oh my God, Andrea, like I went on this retreat and it was awesome. And I was like, oh my God, don't talk to me about God, because I told you I didn't believe in God. Mm-hmm. I did not believe in it. And she would tell me about this amazing retreat, and I was like, no, Palo, like I'm not gonna go on this retreat.
0: How she convinced you then?
1: That was October, and then she kept pushing me. She's like, oh, we're gonna have another retreat.
0: When was the retreat?
1: She went in October, but the following retreat that they were gonna have was in January. Mm-hmm.

0: was.
1: Yeah, it was like, okay, maybe this retreat will do something for me, you know. So yes, I went on this retreat not knowing what to expect. I remember my mom, when they were dropping me off, my mom told me, Andrea and Rodrigo, my brother, please, like, she even told me, Andrea, I know you don't believe in God, but like, please just try to open your heart. And if it that means to open. Be open, yeah.
2: Let me ask you something. I would like to back up a little bit. Would you say that right before going into the retreat, did you hit rock bottom? Would you say you hit like rock bottom?
1: But definitely.
2: You were like desperate.
1: Definitely. None. It was, I had graduated already from school, but I was on my job and I was not happy at all. I was not happy.
2: So
1: I was really stressed.
2: Did you see like this retreat as like an opportunity to like, let's try something since nothing else seems to try out, seems to work out, right?
1: Yes, because it was, and I kept saying no to Paloma, you know, but then in the first week of January, I decided to quit my job. I was like, okay, I'm not happy here anymore. Like, this is not getting me anywhere. Mm-hmm. I need to change something. So I quit my job, and then Paloma was like, she kept insisting, you know, and that was very good because I felt like I needed that little push, you know, because by myself, I wouldn't have gone. But she was kind enough to tell me, come to retreat, you know, and then finally,
2: you did.
1: I decided to go. I was like, okay, I just quit my job. I don't have anything to do. Like, I don't know what I'm gonna do. I have nothing to lose, so let's see. And I went, and...
2: Just tell us one phrase that would describe, just one sentence that would describe how was that retreat in one sentence.
1: It's like life-changing. It opens your eyes.
2: Wow, life changing. Well, we're gonna go to a little break and we're gonna come back with Andrea Samson and she's gonna tell us what happened in that retreat that was life changing. So bear with us and we'll be back in just a few minutes.

0: focus is a response to the Great Commission and to the new evangelization. We're all called to evangelize.
1: The way focus works is not so much about the large group events, it's about the one-on-one and how that's how Jesus did it, the one-on-one.
2: People don't know that Catholic missionaries exist, and then they don't know why. And so it's easy for me to have that in to say, well, I'm a missionary.
0: We're in 28 different states on 58 different campuses. We don't go anywhere without the support of the local bishop.
1: Growing up as a Catholic and not really understanding the fullness of my faith, I felt like I was in the same vein a lot of the students here, where like they're following their faith and living their faith, but not the way John 10:10 talks about, you know, when Jesus says, I came that you might have life and have it more abundantly.
2: A big part of what Focus is for is because 85% of students, once they start going to college, by the time they leave, 85% no longer attend church, whether they're Christian, Catholic, anything.
0: I have 3 Bible studies every week, and there's anywhere from 5 to 8 people in each study. We meet up and we just chill. We share our life with each other, share stories from the past week. Then we pray together. We open up the scriptures.
1: The conversations just look very different. The freshmen are more excited to like constantly be learning.
2: So going to college, I didn't go to Mass. I was that college student. When Focus came to my college, they allowed me to grasp what it means to be Catholic.
0: I was just really attracted by other missionaries, their knowledge of the faith, their deep, intimate relationship with Christ, and that's what really attracted me.
2: What pulled me in was a missionary that worked with me one-on-one. Her name was Bria, and we just shared our lives together. We'd go grocery shopping together. She did women's nights, and we could all spend the night there and do our hair and watch girly movies. But it was being around someone that encouraged me to pray, was asking how things were going in my life.
0: Try to just understand what God is trying to teach us through those passages and share life stories with each other.
2: Which

0: our job is to be radically available for the students. And so they can come by our door at any time.
1: The one-on-one is what builds someone up and helps their hearts to be transformed.
0: I hope that I bring joy to the campus. I mean, I don't know what people say about me.
1: We call it dynamic orthodoxy of like living our faith fully, but totally by the teachings of the church.
2: To reach as many souls as we can for Jesus Christ.

Good day. This is Father Leo Smith, pastor of St. Finbar Catholic Church in Naples, Florida. I invite everyone listening and watching to join me and the people of St. Finbar as we pray to God that the peace of God, which is symbolized by this torch for peace, light God's world entirely, especially in this troubled and tumultuous time. May the Prince of Peace aid us all at all times. God bless all of you very much.

Jesus, remember me. Remember us. Remember the peoples to whom the pastors give the living and true bread of your gospel across immense spaces, by sea and by land. As we pray that your kingdom come, we see that your promise is becoming a reality. After following you, we come to you in your kingdom, drawn by you when you were lifted up on the cross, to you lifted up over history, the Alpha and the Omega, the beginning and the end, the Lord of time and the ages. It is through your sorrowful death, King of eternal glory, that you obtained eternal life for the nations. Therefore, the whole world calls you King of humanity. Reign over us, Christ the Lord.

God has brought me peace in situations that I cannot control. I find peace in my faith.

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I think seeking God in the Eucharist is important for our community and show that we're united as Catholics, and it also ultimately is our salvation.

Dear children, as a mother, I am joyful to be among you because I desire to speak anew about the words of my son and of his love. I hope that you will accept me with the heart, because the words of my son and his love are the only light and hope in the darkness of today. This is the only truth, and you who will accept and live it will have

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They live them. They spread them and they make it possible for everyone to hear them. The words of my son bring back life to those who listen to them. The words of my son bring back love and hope. Therefore, my beloved apostles, my children, live the words of my son. Love each other as he loved you. Love each other in his name, in memory of him. The church is advancing and growing because of those who listen to the words of my son, because of those who love, because of those who suffer and endure in silence and in the hope of final redemption. Therefore, my beloved children, may the words of my son and his love be the first and the last thought of your day. Thank you.

0: In the name of the Father, and of the Son, and of the Holy Spirit.
1: Amen.
0: I believe in God, the Father Almighty, creator of heaven and earth, and in Jesus Christ, his only Son, our Lord, who was conceived by the Holy Spirit, born of the Virgin Mary, suffered under Pontius Pilate, was crucified, died, and was buried. He descended into hell, and on the third day he rose again from the dead. He ascended into heaven and sits at the right hand of God, the Father Almighty. From thence he shall come to judge the living and the dead.
1: I believe in the Holy Spirit, the Holy Catholic Church, the communion of saints, the forgiveness of sins, and the resurrection of the body and life everlasting. Amen.
0: Our Father, who art in heaven, hallowed be thy name. Thy kingdom come, thy will be done, on earth as it is in heaven.
1: Give us this day our daily bread, and forgive us our trespasses, as we forgive those who trespass against us. And lead us not into temptation, but deliver us from evil. Amen.
0: For an increase of faith, hope, and love. Hail Mary, full of grace, the Lord is with thee. Blessed art thou among women, and blessed is the fruit of thy womb, Jesus.
1: Holy Mary, Mother of God, pray for us sinners, now and at the hour of our death. Amen.
0: Hail Mary, full of grace, the Lord is with thee. Blessed art thou among women, and blessed is the fruit of thy womb, Jesus.
1: Holy Mary, Mother of God, pray for us sinners, now and at the hour of our death. Amen.
0: Hail Mary, full of grace, the Lord is with thee. Blessed art thou among women, and blessed is the fruit of thy womb, Jesus.

0: of our death. Amen.
1: Glory be to the Father, and to the Son, and to the Holy Spirit.
0: As it was in the beginning, is now, and ever shall be, world without end. Amen.
1: The first glorious mystery, the resurrection, we pray for the virtue of faith.
2: Our Father, who art in heaven, hallowed be thy name. Thy kingdom come, thy will be done, on earth as it is in heaven.
0: Give us this day our daily bread, and forgive us our trespasses, as we forgive those who trespass against us. And lead us not into temptation, but deliver us from evil. Amen.
2: Hail Mary, full of grace, the Lord is with thee. Blessed art thou amongst women, and blessed is the fruit of thy womb, Jesus.
0: Holy Mary, Mother of God, pray for us sinners, now and at the hour of our death. Amen.
2: Hail Mary, full of grace, the Lord is with thee. Blessed art thou amongst women, and blessed is the fruit of thy womb, Jesus.
0: Holy Mary, Mother of God, pray for us sinners, now and at the hour of our death. Amen.
2: Hail Mary, full of grace, the Lord is with thee. Blessed art thou amongst women, and blessed is the fruit of thy womb, Jesus.
0: Holy Mary, Mother of God, pray for us sinners, now and at the hour of our death. Amen.
2: Hail Mary, full of grace, the Lord is with thee. Blessed art thou amongst women, and blessed is the fruit of thy womb, Jesus.
0: Holy Mary, Mother of God, pray for us sinners, now and at the hour of our death. Amen.
2: Hail Mary, full of grace, the Lord is with thee. Blessed art thou amongst women, and blessed is the fruit of thy womb, Jesus.
0: Holy Mary, Mother of God, pray for us sinners, now and at the hour of our death. Amen.
2: Hail Mary, full of grace, the Lord is with thee. Blessed art thou amongst women, and blessed is the fruit of thy womb, Jesus.
0: Holy Mary, Mother of God, pray for us sinners, now and at the hour of our death. Amen.
2: Hail Mary, full of grace, the Lord is with thee. Blessed art thou amongst women, and blessed is the fruit of thy womb, Jesus.
0: Holy Mary, Mother of God, pray for us sinners now and at the hour of our death. Amen.
2: Hail Mary, full of grace, the Lord is with thee. Blessed art thou amongst women, and blessed is the fruit of thy womb, Jesus.
0: Holy Mary, Mother of God, pray for us sinners now and at the hour of our death. Amen.
2: Hail Mary, full of grace, the Lord is with thee. Blessed art thou amongst women, and blessed is the fruit of thy womb, Jesus.
0: Holy Mary, Mother of God, pray for us sinners, now and at the hour of our death. Amen.
2: Hail Mary, full of grace, the Lord is with thee. Blessed art thou amongst women, and blessed is the fruit of thy womb, Jesus.
0: Holy Mary, Mother of God, pray for us sinners, now and at the hour of our death. Amen.
2: Glory be to the Father, and to the Son, and to the Holy Spirit.
0: As it was in the beginning,

0: The second glorious mystery, the Ascension, we pray for the virtue of hope.
1: Our Father, who art in heaven, hallowed be thy name. Thy kingdom come, thy will be done, on earth as it is in heaven.
2: Give us this day our daily bread, and forgive us our trespasses, as we forgive those who trespass against us. And lead us not into temptation, but deliver us from evil. Amen.
1: Hail Mary, full of grace, the Lord is with thee. Blessed art thou amongst women, and blessed is the fruit of thy womb, Jesus.
2: Holy Mary, Mother of God, pray for us sinners, now and at the hour of our death. Amen.
1: Hail Mary, full of grace, the Lord is with thee. Blessed art thou amongst women, and blessed is the fruit of thy womb, Jesus.
2: Holy Mary, Mother of God, pray for us sinners, now and at the hour of our death. Amen.
1: Hail Mary, full of grace, the Lord is with thee. Blessed art thou amongst women, and blessed is the fruit of thy womb, Jesus.
2: Holy Mary, Mother of God, pray for us sinners, now and at the hour of our death. Amen.
1: Hail Mary, full of grace, the Lord is with thee. Blessed art thou amongst women, and blessed is the fruit of thy womb, Jesus.
2: Holy Mary, Mother of God, pray for us sinners, now and at the hour of our death. Amen.
1: Hail Mary, full of grace, the Lord is with thee. Blessed art thou amongst women, and blessed is the fruit of thy womb, Jesus.
2: Holy Mary, Mother of God, pray for us sinners, now and at the hour of our death. Amen.
1: Hail Mary, full of grace, the Lord is with thee. Blessed art thou amongst women, and blessed is the fruit of thy womb, Jesus.
2: Holy Mary, Mother of God, pray for us sinners, now and at the hour of our death. Amen.
1: Hail Mary, full of grace, the Lord is with thee. Blessed art thou amongst women, and blessed is the fruit of thy womb, Jesus.
2: Holy Mary, Mother of God, pray for us sinners, now and at the hour of our death. Amen.
1: Hail Mary, full of grace, the Lord is with thee. Blessed art thou amongst women, and blessed is the fruit of thy womb, Jesus.
2: Holy Mary, Mother of God, pray for us sinners, now and at the hour of our death. Amen.
1: Hail Mary, full of grace, the Lord is with thee. Blessed art thou amongst women, and blessed is the fruit of thy womb, Jesus.
2: Holy Mary, Mother of God, pray for us sinners, now and at the hour of our death. Amen.
1: Hail Mary, full of grace, the Lord is with thee. Blessed art thou amongst women, and blessed is the fruit of thy womb, Jesus.
2: Holy Mary, Mother of God, pray for us sinners, now and at the hour of our death. Amen.
1: Glory be to the Father, and to the Son, and to the Holy Spirit.
2: As it was in the beginning, is now, and ever shall be, world without end. Amen.
1: O my Jesus,
2: forgive us our sins, save us from the fires of hell, lead all souls to heaven, especially those in most need of thy mercy.

0: The third glorious mystery, the descent of the Holy Spirit, we pray for the virtue of love.
1: Our Father, who art in heaven, hallowed be thy name. Thy kingdom come, thy will be done, on earth as it is in heaven.
2: Give us this day our daily bread, and forgive us our trespasses, as we forgive those who trespass against us. And lead us not into temptation, but deliver us from evil. Amen.
1: Hail Mary, full of grace, the Lord is with thee. Blessed art thou amongst women, and blessed is the fruit of thy womb, Jesus.
2: Holy Mary, Mother of God, pray for us sinners now and at the hour of our death. Amen.
1: Hail Mary, full of grace, the Lord is with thee. Blessed art thou amongst women, and blessed is the fruit of thy womb, Jesus.
2: Holy Mary, Mother of God, pray for us sinners now and at the hour of our death. Amen.
1: Hail Mary, full of grace, the Lord is with thee. Blessed art thou amongst women, and blessed is the fruit of thy womb, Jesus.
2: Holy Mary, Mother of God, pray for us sinners now and at the hour of our death. Amen.
1: Hail Mary, full of grace, the Lord is with thee. Blessed art thou amongst women, and blessed is the fruit of thy womb, Jesus.
2: Holy Mary, Mother of God, pray for us sinners now and at the hour of our death. Amen.
1: Hail Mary, full of grace, the Lord is with thee. Blessed art thou amongst women, and blessed is the fruit of thy womb, Jesus.
2: Holy Mary, Mother of God, pray for us sinners now and at the hour of our death. Amen.
1: Hail Mary, full of grace, the Lord is with thee. Blessed art thou amongst women, and blessed is the fruit of thy womb, Jesus.
2: Holy Mary, Mother of God, pray for us sinners now and at the hour of our death. Amen.
1: Hail Mary, full of grace, the Lord is with thee. Blessed art thou amongst women, and blessed is the fruit of thy womb, Jesus.
2: Holy Mary, Mother of God, pray for us sinners now and at the hour of our death. Amen.
1: Hail Mary, full of grace, the Lord is with thee. Blessed art thou amongst women, and blessed is the fruit of thy womb, Jesus.
2: Holy Mary, Mother of God, pray for us sinners now and at the hour of our death. Amen.
1: Hail Mary, full of grace, the Lord is with thee. Blessed art thou amongst women, and blessed is the fruit of thy womb, Jesus.
2: Holy Mary, Mother of God, pray for us sinners now and at the hour of our death. Amen.
1: Hail Mary, full of grace, the Lord is with thee. Blessed art thou amongst women, and blessed is the fruit of thy womb, Jesus.
2: Holy Mary, Mother of God, pray for us sinners now and at the hour of our death. Amen.
3: Glory be to the Father, and to the Son, and to the Holy Spirit.
2: As it was in the beginning, is now, and ever shall be, world without end. Amen.
1: O my Jesus,
2: forgive us our sins, save us from the fires of hell. Lead all souls to heaven, especially those most in need of thy mercy.

0: The fourth glorious mystery, the Assumption. We pray for true devotion to Mary.
1: Our Father who art in heaven, hallowed be thy name. Thy kingdom come, thy will be done, on earth as it is in heaven.
2: Give us this day our daily bread, and forgive us our trespasses, as we forgive those who trespass against us. And lead us not into temptation, but deliver us from evil. Amen.
1: Hail Mary, full of grace, the Lord is with thee. Blessed art thou amongst women, and blessed is the fruit of thy womb, Jesus.
2: Holy Mary, Mother of God, pray for us sinners, now and at the hour of our death. Amen.
1: Hail Mary, full of grace, the Lord is with thee. Blessed art thou amongst women, and blessed is the fruit of thy womb, Jesus.
2: Holy Mary, Mother of God, pray for us sinners, now and at the hour of our death. Amen.
1: Hail Mary, full of grace, the Lord is with thee. Blessed art thou amongst women, and blessed is the fruit of thy womb, Jesus.
2: Holy Mary, Mother of God, pray for us sinners, now and at the hour of our death. Amen.
1: Hail Mary, full of grace, the Lord is with thee. Blessed art thou amongst women, and blessed is the fruit of thy womb, Jesus.
2: Holy Mary, Mother of God, pray for us sinners, now and at the hour of our death. Amen.
1: Hail Mary, full of grace, the Lord is with thee. Blessed art thou amongst women, and blessed is the fruit of thy womb, Jesus.
2: Holy Mary, Mother of God, pray for us sinners, now and at the hour of our death. Amen.
1: Hail Mary, full of grace, the Lord is with thee. Blessed art thou amongst women, and blessed is the fruit of thy womb, Jesus.
2: Holy Mary, Mother of God, pray for us sinners, now and at the hour of our death. Amen.
1: Hail Mary, full of grace, the Lord is with thee. Blessed art thou amongst women, and blessed is the fruit of thy womb, Jesus.
2: Holy Mary, Mother of God, pray for us sinners, now and at the hour of our death. Amen.
1: Hail Mary, full of grace, the Lord is with thee. Blessed art thou amongst women, and blessed is the fruit of thy womb, Jesus.
2: Holy Mary, Mother of God, pray for us sinners, now and at the hour of our death. Amen.
1: Hail Mary, full of grace, the Lord is with thee. Blessed art thou amongst women, and blessed is the fruit of thy womb, Jesus.
2: Holy Mary, Mother of God, pray for us sinners, now and at the hour of our death. Amen.
1: Hail Mary, full of grace, the Lord is with thee. Blessed art thou amongst women, and blessed is the fruit of thy womb, Jesus.
2: Holy Mary, Mother of God, pray for us sinners, now and at the hour of our death. Amen.
1: Glory be to the Father, and to the Son, and to the Holy Spirit.
2: As it was in the beginning.

0: The fifth glorious mystery, the coronation. We pray for eternal happiness in heaven. Our Father, who art in heaven, hallowed be thy name. Thy kingdom come, thy will be done, on earth as it is in heaven.
1: Give us this day our daily bread, and forgive us our trespasses, as we forgive those who trespass against us. And lead us not into temptation, but deliver us from evil. Amen.
0: Hail Mary, full of grace, the Lord is with thee. Blessed art thou among women, and blessed is the fruit of thy womb, Jesus.
1: Holy Mary, Mother of God, pray for us sinners, now and at the hour of our death. Amen.
0: Hail Mary, full of grace, the Lord is with thee. Blessed art thou among women, and blessed is the fruit of thy womb, Jesus.
1: Holy Mary, Mother of God, pray for us sinners, now and at the hour of our death. Amen.
0: Hail Mary, full of grace, the Lord is with thee. Blessed art thou among women, and blessed is the fruit of thy womb, Jesus.
1: Holy Mary, Mother of God, pray for us sinners, now and at the hour of our death. Amen.
0: Hail Mary, full of grace, the Lord is with thee. Blessed art thou among women, and blessed is the fruit of thy womb, Jesus.
1: Holy Mary,

0: Amen.
1: Hail Mary, full of grace, the Lord is with thee. Blessed art thou among women, and blessed is the fruit of thy womb, Jesus.
0: Holy Mary, Mother of God, pray for us sinners now and at the hour of our death. Amen.
1: Hail Mary, full of grace, the Lord is with thee. Blessed art thou among women, and blessed is the fruit of thy womb, Jesus.
0: Holy Mary, Mother of God, pray for us sinners now and at the hour of our death. Amen.
1: Hail Mary, full of grace, the Lord is with thee. Blessed art thou among women, and blessed is the fruit of thy womb, Jesus.
0: Holy Mary, Mother of God, pray for us sinners now and at the hour of our death. Amen.
1: Hail Mary, full of grace, the Lord is with thee. Blessed art thou among women, and blessed is the fruit of thy womb, Jesus.
0: Holy Mary, Mother of God, pray for us sinners now and at the hour of our death. Amen.
1: Hail Mary, full of grace, the Lord is with thee. Blessed art thou among women, and blessed is the fruit of thy womb, Jesus.
0: Holy Mary, Mother of God, pray for us sinners now and at the hour of our death. Amen.
1: Hail Mary, full of grace, the Lord is with thee. Blessed art thou among women, and blessed is the fruit of thy womb, Jesus.
0: Holy Mary, Mother of God, pray for us sinners now and at the hour of our death. Amen.
1: Glory be to the Father, and to the Son, and to the Holy Spirit.
0: As it was in the beginning, is now, and ever shall be, world without end. Amen.
2: O my Jesus,
0: forgive us our sins, save us from the fires of hell. Lead all souls to heaven, especially those in most need of thy mercy.

0: righteous advocate, thine eyes of mercy towards us, and after this our exile, show unto us the blessed fruit of thy womb, Jesus. O clement, O loving, O sweet Virgin Mary.
1: Pray for us, O Holy Mother of God,
0: that we may be worthy of the promises of Christ. In the name of the Father, and of the Son, and of the Holy Spirit. Amen.

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My spirit rejoices in God my Savior, for he has looked with favor on his lowly servant. From this day all generations will call me blessed. The Almighty has done great things for me, and holy is

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He has cast down the mighty from their thrones, and he has lifted up the lowly. He has filled the hungry with great things, and the rich he has sent away empty. He has come to the help of his servant Israel, for he has remembered his promise of mercy, the promise he made to our fathers, to Abraham and his children forever.

So it was in 1929 that Mother Teresa took her name as Sister Teresa and became a Loreto sister. So at this time, she was now a missionary, and the Loreto sisters from Ireland sent her to Calcutta to be a teacher to wealthy Bengali girls. And it was here that Sister Teresa taught them geography and catechism, and she did this for 20 years and absolutely loved it. She loved serving the girls in this way and teaching. And

And not only did she spend her time teaching, spare time, she worked at the local dispensary in Calcutta. Mother learned that life, even though there was lots of suffering in it, even though it was an outpouring of love every day, giving all that she had, that life was so good because of that. She described life as a missionary as not strewn with roses, but in fact more with thorns. But with it all, it is a life full of happiness and joy when she thinks that she is doing the same work which Jesus was doing when he was on the earth.

In the year 1939, Mother Teresa was a missionary of the Loreto Sisters, and she was teaching at a school in Calcutta. But it was also in the same year, 1939, that World War II began. And because India was a colony of Great Britain, a lot of the resources had to go toward the war effort. But this left so many people in poverty in Bengal and Calcutta, dying in the streets because of it. It was in 1943 that over 2 million people in Bengal were dying because they were in poverty. Not only were people in poverty, but at the similar time, the Hindu and Buddhist religions were fighting to be the religion of the state. And so on August 16th, 1946, there was the Great Day of Killing, which killed thousands upon thousands of people. So not only was there famine, but there were tons of people dying in the streets from violence. And Mother Teresa, because she was in Calcutta at the time and had to go out of the convent to get food for everybody, she saw all these people dying on the streets, so helpless and so poor. And it was from witnessing all the suffering that Mother soon later heard her call to go and serve the poor on the streets directly.

They'd always have recreation. The sisters played a lot of different games, and she liked theater and plays. She liked to sing. I don't know of sports. I don't ever recall her doing anything like that, but I met her the week she turned 75, so I knew her the last 12 years of her life, so she wasn't exactly training for a triathlon, at least not a sports one, maybe a spiritual one. She wasn't caught up in that at all, you know, but she was aware of the world and what was going on in the world, and she'd see the kids in India playing cricket or, you know, and I'm sure she was entertained by that, but she herself, she got plenty of exercise walking hours on end in Calcutta when she started. She used to write about just the back-breaking fatigue that her body felt at the end of a day, and then she would think about, and these poor people don't get any respite from it. So she was definitely an incredibly fit person through the work she did.

She did not get back there before her mother died, but she did get to visit her mother's grave. Her father died when she was a young girl, so it was a very great sacrifice for her and the family that she left her home at 18 to go be a missionary. And when she told her mother that she was leaving because she felt called to the religious life and she wanted

heard her mother's blessing. Her mother went into her bedroom and shut her door and didn't come out for a day, and then came out and gave her blessing. And mother said once that she always felt driven to give the religious life her all because she remembered that day and remembered the price her mother paid for her to leave home and leave her alone, because then she was just alone with her son. And it was a hardship for everybody. And she loved her little Agnes, her little flower.

Much of what we know about St. Mark, the author of the Second Gospel, comes largely from the New Testament and early Christian traditions. Mark the Evangelist is believed to be the John Mark referred to in the Acts of the Apostles. He was the son of Mary of Jerusalem, whose home became a meeting place for the apostles. He is also the cousin of St. Barnabas, a Levite and a Cypriot. Mark joined St. Paul and St. Barnabas on their first missionary journey to Antioch in 44 AD. When the group reached Cyprus, Christian tradition holds that Mark left them and returned to Jerusalem, possibly because he was missing his home. This incident may have caused Paul to question whether Mark could be a reliable missionary. However, it can be assumed the troubles between Paul and Mark did not last long, because when Paul was first imprisoned, Mark visited him as one of his trusted companions. Mark also held a close relationship with St. Peter, who referred to Mark as, quote, his son. Mark may not have personally heard the Lord speak, and was not one of the 12 apostles. However, some believe Mark was likely speaking of himself when he wrote the description of Jesus' arrest where he described a young man following Jesus. St. Mark lived for years in Alexandria, where he died as a martyr from being dragged through the streets. Mark's gospel was probably written between 60 and 70 AD, and was based upon the teachings of St. Peter. It is believed Mark provided both Luke and Matthew with basic sources for their gospels. In 828, relics of St. Mark were stolen from Alexandria and taken to Venice, Italy. There they are enshrined in a beautiful cathedral dedicated to the saint. St. Mark's symbol is a winged lion, and he is often depicted as riding or holding his gospel. St. Mark is the patron saint of Venice. His feast day is celebrated on April 25th. To learn more about St. Mark, visit Catholic.org, and if he inspires you, or someone you know, shop for his items by clicking on the Catholic online shopping link below for a one-of-a-kind shopping experience.

Saint Martin de Porres was beatified by Pope Gregory XVI on October 29, 1837, and he was canonized by Pope John XXII on May 6, 1962. His feast day is November 3rd. Saint Martin de Porres is the patron saint of people of mixed race, barbers, public health workers, and innkeepers. He was born in Lima, Peru on December 9, 1579, as the illegitimate son to a Spanish gentleman and a freed slave of African or possibly Native American descent. After his father left his family, Martin was placed with a barber surgeon to learn the medical arts and to cut hair. By law in Peru, descendants of African or Indian peoples were not allowed to become full members of religious orders. To become a part of the community, he asked the Dominicans of Holy Rosary Prior in Lima to accept him as a volunteer who performed the most menial tasks in the monastery. After more than 8 years working around the convent as a servant who healed, cleaned, cut hair, and worked in the kitchen, Martin was granted the privilege to take his vows as a member of the Third Order of Saint Dominic by a prior who disregarded the race laws. Martin became a Dominican lay brother in 1603 at the age of 24. He was later assigned to the infirmary.

where he cared for the sick with unconditional love and patience, no matter the race or wealth of the ill. According to some legends, it is said he had many extraordinary abilities, including aerial flights, bilocation, instantaneous cures, miraculous knowledge, spiritual knowledge, and an excellent relationship with

He was exhumed 25 years later, still intact, and his body gave off a splendid fragrance. To learn more about Saint Martin de Porres, and to read some of his shopping.com.

The Path for Peace of the Sacred Heart of Jesus is a project inspired by God, aiming to carry the torch of peace, symbolizing the burning fire of the Sacred Heart of Jesus, from parish to parish and through different communities of dioceses across the country. This journey showcases the richness of parishes, their activities, Holy Mass, Adoration, the Blessed Sacrament, the recitation of the Holy Rosary, and some testimonies from the parishioners. Through the broadcast of the Catholic television channel, Maria Vision, we seek to illuminate and send a message of hope and peace to the entire United States, displaying the wealth and tradition of the Catholic Church. By uniting in prayer as one nation with the whole world, we ask the Father to send the reign of His Son, Jesus Christ, through the triumph of the Immaculate Heart of His Most Holy Mother, Mary, and in all hearts in the entire world.

Christ's kingdom is an eternal and universal kingdom, a kingdom of truth and life, a kingdom of holiness and grace, a kingdom of justice, love, and peace. We must therefore be a people of truth, a people who protect life in all of its forms. We must be a people liberated from the seducive lures of this world and who live fully trusting in God's love and His gift to us. We must be a people of justice who love others without self-interest and who work for peace. Let us be conscious that it is easy to say these lovely words, but hard to truly live them. For we know that on our own it is impossible to live out these ideals. But with God, with Christ as our King, all things are possible. The Spirit of the risen Lord is with us. With Him, we might one day reveal His kingdom here on earth as it is in heaven.

0: was an absolutely beautiful experience. A wonderful day to spend with our Lord. Seeing Jesus in the monstrance, in the Eucharist, is unexplainable, really. The feeling that it gives you, that he's here in our presence, it's unexplainable, really.
1: And to be able to be with Jesus any time of the day or night is a beautiful blessing. Being here with him at Thomas Aquinas College and with all the faithful men and women and their families is an honor and a blessing to our Lord Jesus Christ.

exposed to the Eucharist in this way makes you feel like he's there truly with you, present in his being, in his soul, in his divinity. It's just such a blessing to see all the families that came out with their children, to be in the presence of our Lord today. And he truly feels like a friend among us. He's there for us and truly there to be with us and guide us through life and through our ups and downs. And he's such a blessing to be in the presence of. If you ever get this chance to experience to be with the Eucharist in this way, highly recommend being here, being in the presence of our Lord any time of the day.

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Prayer groups are needed in all parishes.

We thank you for all those watching or listening. We thank you for guiding them to take the time out of their day to glorify you. And so today we lift up our hearts, our voices, our thoughts, prayers, sorrows, and joys all to you. In your name we pray. Amen.

I beheld, therefore, in the vision of the night, and lo, one like the Son of Man came with the clouds of heaven, and he came even to the Ancient of Days. And they presented him before him, and he gave him power and glory and the kingdom. And all peoples, tribes, and tongues shall serve him. His power is an everlasting power that shall not be taken away, and his kingdom shall not be destroyed.

And we are so thankful and grateful to God that the National Eucharistic Pilgrimage is here in our diocese. We just finished the procession from St. Marie's to St. Joseph's Cathedral, where we are right now. We're about to celebrate the 10:30 Mass with our bishop, and it just means the world to us to have the National Eucharistic Pilgrimage visit New Hampshire.

beautiful to get to experience walking with you, Chris, through the streets of Manchester. I've grown up in Manchester my whole life, so it's beautiful getting to be able to be a witness to my Catholic faith throughout the city of Manchester.

in New Hampshire, and I am so joyful to welcome our Lord Jesus Christ. This is just a wonderful moment in history in the United States of America, and especially here in New Hampshire, where we can welcome our Lord Jesus with open arms. And I am so excited to see what he will do for our country, for my state, and for the world.

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My heart is burning with love for you. The only word I wish to say to the world is this. Conversion. Conversion. Make it known to all my children. I ask only for conversion. No punishment. No suffering is too much for me. In order to save you. I only beg you to convert. I will beg my son Jesus not to punish the world. But I beg you. Convert. You cannot imagine what will happen. Nor what God the Father will send upon the world. Therefore I repeat to you. Convert. Renounce everything. Do penance. Here is all I wish to say to you. Convert. Bring my thanks to all my children who have prayed and fasted. I present everything to my divine Son to get him to mitigate his justice toward sinful humanity.

So, before we begin again, I would like to make an invitation to all of you to, you know, give me a phone call, give me a chime, you know, ring. And, you know, there's so many times that we might have questions or doubts, and perhaps, you know, there's a person who's able to answer them. I will always try my best to answer your questions or curiosities. So if you'd like, just call the number and I will gladly do my best to help you, with God's help, of course. So today we're speaking about talents and being triumphant through our talents. So have you ever met someone in your life who is too shy or too scared to share their talent? Probably, maybe, you know. Or maybe you've met someone who has an amazing talent that is a jaw-dropping talent, and they don't do much with their talents. The problem with this, the problem with sometimes falling into the trap of not using our talents, is that we're not able to glorify God when we're covering them and when they're hidden. And the thing is, we are all each and individually called, and not all in the same way. For example, each and every one of us could be a flower. I know that my

sounds silly, but it's not. Have you ever walked into a garden and they'll have the same of one flower? Of course, that one flower is beautiful. But that moment, you really are able to see many different types of species of flowers in one garden, you automatically enter this awe and amazement at looking at the flowers and the garden, because each and every flower is different and beautiful in its own way. You'll have roses, you'll have sunflowers, you'll have lilies. They'll all each even have different smells. And that's exactly how we are with our talents. Our talents and the gifts that God gives us, the gifts that God has given you and every other person, varies from person to person. And there's no need to feel maybe sometimes bad about the talents we get in comparison to another, because no flower is more beautiful than another. Each one has a different purpose. And with this, I'm going to read to you all the parable of talents. This is Matthew chapter 25, verse 14 through 29. It will be as when a man who was going on a journey called in his servants and entrusted his possessions to them. To one he gave 5 talents, to another 2, to a third 1, to each according to his ability. Then he went away. Immediately the one who received 5 talents went and traded with them and made another 5. Likewise, the one who received 2 made another 2. But the man who received 1 went off and dug a hole in the ground and buried his master's money. After a long time, the master of those servants came back and settled accounts with them. The one who had received 5 talents came forward, bringing the additional 5. He said, "Master, you gave me 5 talents. See, I have made 5 more. His master said to him, "Well done, my good and faithful servant. Since you were faithful in small matters, I will give you great responsibilities. Come, share your master's joy." The one who had received 2 talents also came forward and said, "Master, you gave me 2 talents. See, I have made 2 more. His master said to him, "Well done, my good and faithful servant. Since you were faithful in small matters, I will give you great responsibilities. Come, share your master's joy." Then the one who had received the 1 talent came forward and said, "Master, I knew you were a demanding person, harvesting where you did not plant and gathering where you did not scatter. So out of fear, I went off and buried your talent in the ground. Here it is back." His master said to him in reply, "You wicked, lazy servant. So you knew that I harvest where I did not plant and gather where I did not scatter? Should you not then have put my money in the bank so that I could have got it back with interest on my return? Now then, take the talent from him and give it to the one with 10. For to everyone who has, more will be given, and he will grow rich. But from the one who has not, even what he has will be taken away." Word of the Lord. Thanks be to God. If you think about it, this parable is kind of intense. You know, you can see how this relates to our relationship with God and the way he gives us talents.
So in the parable, it's talking about money, but in life, we can correlate this with our actual talents. And we can do this because, for example, at the beginning, the master had left, gave his servants gifts or talents in this case. And then when he was to come back, he was supposed to see the fruit of the servants. This is exactly the same. Jesus came down here to earth and left his legacy, our salvation, his teachings, and many were given gifts from God when we were born. Now, in the waiting of his return, God's going to ask us, what have you done to bring up my kingdom, to prosper my kingdom? And how are we going to answer him? That's a huge responsibility. And the thing is, God does not set us up for failure. Of course, there will always be obstacles, always things that come in our way that might keep us from moving forward. It could be depression. It could be people telling us that we're not enough. It could be you yourself getting in this lug of not being great at time management, or perhaps it's even being too prideful and not allowing God to work through you. But God is great, and even though sometimes we might fail, eventually there will be a way. There has to be a way. We need to find a way to bring others to Christ through our gifts. And with this, I invite you again, if you have any questions, please feel free to call me at the number on the screen before we take a break. Okay? Hope to hear from you guys.

Hello everybody, my name is Father Gustavo Santos, I'm from the Archdiocese of Miami, and I'm the parochial vicar at St. John Newman Catholic Church. They asked me to give you a message of peace through our Blessed Mother, the Queen of Peace. And the best message that I can tell you is that she trusts the words in the Bible and she kept them in her heart. And she always believed in what the Lord was telling her throughout her whole life, so much that even when her son was crucified and dead on a cross, she still believed that God could even get something good out of that situation. And because she trusted and because she waited in God the Father, her son was risen from the dead. And she then is the mother of our faith. She's the mother of peace. Why? Because if she witnessed the resurrection against all odds, then our lives must be in peace, because even in our most difficult trials, we know that we can have the resurrection, even from the dead, that for the world, that is something impossible. Thank you, and God bless you all.

So, as I was saying before, God is not going to set you up for failure. He's going to give you the tools you need to succeed in your life and to be triumphant and to be happy and full. It even says here in the Word, share your master's joy. The Lord wants you to be joyful. He wants you to be happy. However, He does not force us to do His will and His bidding. Do you see that? He gave, in the parable, the master gave money to his servants, right? They had the free will to do as they pleased. But unfortunately, sometimes we in our lives, we don't choose the best options for ourselves in regards to our gifts. And then we do what the last servant did, which is out of fear, he had gone off and buried his talent in the ground. When we bury our talents, when we don't embrace what God has given us, how do we share it with other people? The whole point of all of us living together here on earth is to share with one another our graces, our gifts, all that is good. If you still do not know what your passion is in life, it is totally okay. There's so many questions that you can ask yourself to figure out what it is that God wants from you. Ask yourself, what do I love to do? Do I love to play soccer? Do I love sports? Do I love the arts? Do I love working with my hands, arts, crafts, painting? Perhaps I love public speaking or poetry or even the complete other spectrum. Maybe you're very mathematical, you like working with numbers, science. And the thing is that if you can't figure out what is your passion through what you love, try to look at the opposite. Look at the things you dislike. What injustices bother you? Because sometimes people think, well, I don't really know what I like. But then they know exactly what they don't like. That moment you figure out what you don't like, you will know what you are meant to do. For example, you may not like human trafficking. Automatically, you know that the thing you do like to do is empower those who are human trafficked, or empower people to become independent and confident in themselves and knowledgeable about things of the world, right? Or perhaps you don't like it when you see people getting bullied. Well, automatically, you know that you want to be able to help people be more compassionate. And then you find projects that allow you to grow the compassion within yourself. And then in that moment when you embrace that, you're able to help other people embrace it in themselves. How I ended up figuring out my passion for music and my passion for speaking and just serving God was through a lot of prayer, through a lot of prayer, and also through experiences. Sometimes we in our lives, we might become comfortable where we're at. We don't test new things because we're fearful.

we're fearful of just crossing over the comfort zone and being like, I don't know. But the thing is, if you don't cross over your comfort zone sometimes, at least in the aspect of discovering your talents, you might not fully understand what you're capable of. It's kind of like saying, if you never try to go through kindergarten, you'll never know if you pass, if you're actually able to complete first grade. Like, let's say you choose and you're like, I'm just gonna stay in kindergarten because, well, I'm freaking out. I don't know if I'm gonna pass first grade. I can't work that way. You know, sometimes it's really scary. Sometimes it's scary to think you might not complete what God has for you. But God tells us, do not be afraid. I am with you. And this is where faith in ourselves comes in. Faith in what God has provided us with comes in. That moment we choose to accept, to listen, and obey God, God's will for us, that is the moment we and you, me, just everyone is going to feel full, is going to feel joyful, triumphant. In the parable, it says, for to everyone who has this, more will be given, and he will grow rich. But for the one who has not, even what he has will be taken away. Take a moment to think to yourself, do I have an amazing way of writing? And then look at the neighbors around you. Do they? Perhaps not. Maybe they're not as good as writing as you. Well, then maybe you shouldn't choose to hide it if you do. Because what God has given you, God has only given you. Of course, there are millions of amazing writers in the world, but there is no one like you. Just like Pepito en la cuadra, okay? Like Pepito down the block, you know, he's amazing at skateboarding, and you think to yourself, oh, I wish I were as amazing a skateboarder as Pepito. But God made you special with something else. Don't go chasing after things or after talents that perhaps God did not give you. Of course, there's always room for growth, but don't get distracted in chasing after other things and not focusing in on yours, on your thing, on that thing that makes you have your pizzazz, that as one of my friends said once, sazón, that seasoning, that flavor that you give to the world. We're all called to be salt of the earth. I mean, imagine this. Okay, imagine you have a really good gourmet meal in front of you. We're talking, well, my typical gourmet meal would probably involve a veggie burger. But imagine you have this amazing gourmet black bean veggie burger and vegetables on the side and fries and just everything. But guess what? There's no salt on anything. There's no seasoning. I'm pretty sure the food's not gonna taste good. It's not gonna taste good. It's gonna be pretty bland. And that's exactly how our lives are gonna get. And those who are around us to a certain degree, if we do not embrace our salt, if we do not embrace our seasoning, right? What if God made you to help the person next to you? Let's say you have a best friend and sometimes they're not able to express how they feel, but you yourself know how to express how you feel through poetry. Perhaps the way that God wanted to reach out to that other person

primarily was through you. But because you're burying your gifts, that person's not getting the help that they need as much. You have to take charge of your life. You have to take that responsibility. It even says here, I will give you great responsibilities. Each and every other soul that's in this world is our responsibility to a certain degree. We don't play the role of Messiah, but we do play the role of the planter, and we plant the seeds in the hearts of others. Maybe the only Bible another person will ever read is you, your actions, the way you act, well, the way we act in general. And with this, we're going to go on a short break. God bless you all.

Today we have celebrated the Holy Eucharist, praying for the peace in the world. So Jesus gave us the peace as a gift. So we have also called to be an instrument of peace. We continue praying for the peace in the world, especially in Holy Land. We ask also the intercession of the Blessed Mary, the Queen of Peace. May she can help us, to all of us, to be an instrument of a peace in the world.

So, as we were, something I'd really like to point out is that the ending of Matthew 25, verse 29 specifically, which had pointed out that if we do not use our gifts, they would be taken away. For no reason, can we allow this to happen. And if it does happen, we have to pray and ask God for His mercy to give back our gifts. God is a very loving God. He's a very merciful God. But God is also a God of justice. And it is not negligible. Like, a person's inactivity is not negligible, but it's very culpable. Very culpable. Because the thing is, when we deter from showing our gifts, there's either two sides. Either you turn a light on or you turn a light off. Either you're turning on the light

in the world, or you're turning the light off and there's more darkness. We, as it says in Thessalonians chapter 5, verse 5, it says, "For all of you are children of the light and children of the day. We are not of the night or of darkness." This literally directly tells us that we are children of light. What more can we ask for? If we are children of light, we are called to be victorious in our battles. And the thing is, God, Jesus specifically, has already loved us and gifted us with everything that we need to move forward. We just need to paddle. You know, if we're on a boat somewhere and we're paddling to a direction, to an objective, if we throw away the paddle that was given to us, our capability of reaching the destination, it's gonna be very, very hard. Just like if God gives you a gift and you don't use it and you throw it away to reach your purpose in life, it's gonna be very hard, very difficult to reach. And if that happens, guess what? There's not as much joy. There's probably very little joy. If you're a light and you're a lamp that's meant to be turned on, if you're never turned on, you would have never fulfilled your purpose in life. Never allow fear to get in the way. Never allow passiveness to get in your way either. Maybe sometimes we might think, oh, well, I have the talent, but you know, I'm not gonna use it, it doesn't really matter. Oh, it does matter. It matters a lot. It matters so much. You matter. And your talents matter. Your uniqueness matters. Your individuality matters. You should never think less of yourself or any gift that you have, especially if it came from your Creator. Your Creator made all of creation, all of it. The universe, the stars, the earth, all the animals. All these powerful animals, the elephants, the lion, the giraffe. And he took so much time making you with the things that you have. Do not let it go to waste. And with this, I want to bring back the fact that each person is like a flower. Don't compare yourselves, okay? Do you want to know something about sunflowers? Sunflowers, when it's nighttime, their heads will go down, whoop, like this, right? But then when the sun comes out, they go whoop. And that's exactly how we're going to be in our lives when we choose to obey God and His will for our life. And when we start living our talents out, we're gonna go whoop, and we're gonna be super happy. You will be super happy. Just get out of your comfort zone. Test yourself, challenge yourself, thrust yourself forward. Make a schedule for yourself. Organize your life a little bit. Take some time for you to really make your goals and objectives a reality so that you can be talented, even more so, and triumphant. Thank you all, and I hope you have an amazing, blessed day. Bye.

Bless the Lord. I'm Father John, and we are here in the north part of Poland, in the Diocese of Gdansk, in the seminary, major seminary of Gdansk here. And this is the ancient monastery of the Order of Cistercians in the very early medieval time, just 12th century, exactly 1188, the Cistercians were called by the Duke of Pomerania, and they came up here and they built this very place, which is called Oliva. It means olive tree. And nowadays is a seminary. During the 8th centuries, the monks, Cistercians, they lived here, they prayed here, they worked here, and they died here, and they are buried here in this very place. It's quite important because nowadays the future priests of the seminary of Gdańsk living here, we do realize that the spiritual inheritance we have, this place, these buildings, this very place, they prayed, they lived here, and in this huge richness, actually, spiritual richness for us, and the huge inheritance we have. And it's also quite important because the rule of the Order of Cistercians, it comes from the Benedictine order, the Order of Saint Benedict. It is in Latin ora and et labora. It means pray and work. It helps us, and it helps us very much to do so in our ordinary daily life. Do pray and do work, and in a very important sense, spiritual one. It's also important meaning because the Saint Bernard of Clairvaux, he's called actually the founder of the Order of Cistercians, is very well known in the history as he loved very much Our Lady Virgin Mary, and he did a lot of wonderful homilies about Our Lady Virgin Mary and also the prayers about her, which the famous one called the Memorare prayer. So it invited us and invites us for very much love towards Our Lady Virgin Mary here. It's sort of characteristic of Catholic priests, the love towards the Eucharist, Eucharistic spiritual characteristic, and the love to Our Lady Virgin Mary. It's quite important also that here, this twice Saint John Paul II lived here. It is exactly the year

it helps us very much in the formation and preparation for future priests. I do invite you very much, love please Our Lady Virgin Mary, and love very much the Holy Eucharist, and do pray and work every day. You will be very much happy. And this is the way towards holiness. You are called. So brave, be brave, courage, and go ahead towards the holiness you are called by our Lord Jesus Christ.

Right, in this world of uncertainty, in this world of brokenness, in this world of violence, people of every generation hope for peace. And so during this Jubilee year, with this torch of peace, we signify that great hope, especially for the young people throughout the world who are experiencing that uncertainty, that despair, that violence, that lack of being known and knowing. We pray to God and we place ourselves before the Lord and His church in search of peace. And we know that true peace can only come through Christ. It can't come through the things of the world. It comes through Christ and our relationship with Him and His church. And so may God bless us all and bring us a great sense of peace.

A reading from the Gospel according to St. Matthew. Jesus said to his disciples, "When the Son of Man comes in his glory, and all the angels with him, he will sit upon his glorious throne, and all the nations will be assembled before him. And he will separate them one from another, as a shepherd separates the sheep from the goats. He will place

the sheep on his right and the goats on his left. Then the king will say to those in his right, "Come, you who are blessed by my Father, inherit the kingdom prepared for you from the foundation of the world. For I was hungry and you gave me food. I was thirsty and you gave me drink. A stranger and you welcomed me. Naked and you clothed me. Ill and you cared for me. In prison and you visited me." Then the righteous will answer him and say, "Lord, when did we see you hungry and feed you, or thirsty and give you drink? When did we see you a stranger and welcome you, or naked and clothe you? When did we see you ill or in prison and visit you?" And the king will say to them in reply, "Amen, I say to you, whatever you did for one of the least brothers of mine, you did for me." Then he will say to those on his left, "Depart from me, you accursed, into the eternal fire prepared for the devil and his angels. For I was hungry, and you gave me no food. I was thirsty, and you gave me no drink. A stranger, and you gave me no welcome. Naked, and you gave me no clothing. Ill and in prison, and you did not care for me." Then they will answer and say, "Lord, when did we see you hungry or thirsty or a stranger or naked or ill or in prison and not minister to your needs?" He will answer them, "Amen, I say to you, what you did not do for one of these least ones, you did not do for me." And these will go off to eternal punishment, but the righteous to eternal life.

0: just punishment, but most of all because they offend me, my God. Make all good.
1: I'm the visitor guide here at the National Shrine of the Divine Mercy. So the National Eucharistic Pilgrimage to me is amazing. I'm a recent convert to the faith, and the Eucharist has been a really big reason for me to convert to Christianity in general, but just the Catholic Church as well. When I first heard about Eucharistic miracles, I was blown away, and it was really the thing that made me believe. It was the primary change in my faith. So it's so amazing to see this revival that's happening across the U.S. and I love that we're just bringing Jesus through the whole country and bringing him to people. It's such a gift and a blessing, and I hope it touches a lot of hearts and souls.

So I'm pretty excited when I heard about the Divine Mercy Shrine doing a pilgrimage of the Eucharistic. For me, it's very special because I feel that God is present in the Eucharist.

Dear children, may this time be an incentive for personal conversion for you. Pray, little children, in solitude, to the Holy Spirit to strengthen you in faith.

and trust in God, that you may be worthy witnesses of the love which God bestows upon you through my presence. Little children, do not permit trials to harden your heart and for prayer to be like a desert. Be a reflection of God's love and witness the risen Jesus by your lives. I am with you and I love all of you with my motherly love. Thank you for having responded to my call.

Let us sing together the first verse of our entrance hymn, which can be found in your blue St. Michael's hymnal, number 523, For All the Saints, number 523.

0: In the name of the Father, and the Son, and the Holy Spirit. The Lord be with you.
1: And with your spirit.
0: Dear sisters and brothers, as we begin these sacred mysteries on the solemnity of the Nativity of John the Baptist, let us begin by recalling our sins and asking our Lord to grant us his peace, his mercy, and his forgiveness. Lord Jesus, you came to heal the contrite of heart. Lord, have mercy.
1: Lord, have mercy.
0: You came to call sinners to yourself. Christ, have mercy.
1: Christ, have mercy.
0: You are seated at the right hand of the Father to intercede for us. Lord, have mercy.
1: Lord, have mercy.
0: May Almighty God have mercy on us, forgive us our sins, and bring us to everlasting life.

0: Let us pray. O God, who raised up St. John the Baptist to make ready a nation fit for Christ the Lord, give your people, we pray, the grace of spiritual joys and direct the hearts of all the faithful into the way of salvation and peace. Through our Lord Jesus Christ, your Son, who lives and reigns with you in the unity of the Holy Spirit, one God, forever and ever.
1: Amen. A reading from the book of the prophet Isaiah. Hear me, O coastlands. Hear, listen, O distant peoples. The Lord called me from birth. From my mother's womb he gave me my name. He made of me a sharp-edged sword and concealed me in the shadow of his arm. He made me a polished arrow. In his quiver he hid me. You are my servant, he said to me, Israel, through whom I show my glory. Though I thought I had toiled in vain and for nothing, uselessly spent my strength, yet my reward is with the Lord. My recompense is with my God. For now the Lord has spoken, who formed me as his servant from the womb, that Jacob may be brought back to him and Israel gathered to him. And I am made glorious in the sight of the Lord, and my God is now my strength. It is too little, he says, for you to be my servant, to raise up the tribes of Jacob and restore the survivors of Israel. I will make you a light to the nations, that my salvation may reach the ends of the earth. The word of the Lord. I will praise you, for I am wonderfully made. I will praise you, for I am wonderfully made. O Lord, you have probed me. You know me. You know when I sit and when I stand. You understand my thoughts from afar. My journeys and my rest you scrutinize. With all my ways you are familiar. I will praise you, for I am wonderfully made. Truly you have formed my inmost being. You knit me in my mother's womb. I give you thanks that I am fearfully, wonderfully made. Wonderful are your works. I praise you, for I am wonderfully made. My soul also you knew full well, nor was my frame unknown to you when I was made in secret, when I was fashioned in the depths of the earth. I praise you, for I am wonderfully made. A reading from the Acts of the Apostles. In those days, Paul said, God raised up David as king. Of him God testified, I have found David, son of Jesse, a man after my own heart. He will carry out my every wish. From this man's descendants, God, according to his promise, has brought to Israel a savior, Jesus. John heralded his coming by proclaiming a baptism of repentance to all the people of Israel. And as John was completing his course, he would say, what do you suppose that I am? I am not he. Behold, one is coming after me. I am not worthy to unfasten the sandals of his feet. My brothers, sons of the family of Abraham, and those others among you who are God-fearing, to us this word of salvation has been sent, the word of the Lord.

0: The Lord be with you. A reading from the Holy Gospel according to Luke. When the time arrived for Elizabeth to have her child, she gave birth to a son. Her neighbors and relatives heard that the Lord had shown his great mercy toward her and rejoiced with her. When they came on the eighth day to circumcise the child, they were going to call him Zechariah after his father. But his mother said in reply, "No, he will be called John." But they answered her, "There is no one among your relatives who has that name." So they made signs, asking his father what he wished him to be called. He asked for a tablet and wrote, "John is his name." And all were amazed. Immediately his mouth was opened, his tongue was freed, and he spoke blessing God. Then fear came upon all their neighbors, and all these matters were discussed throughout the hill country of Judea. All who heard these things took them to heart, saying, "What then will this child be? For surely the hand of the Lord was with him." The child grew and became strong in spirit, and he was in the desert until the day of his manifestation to Israel. The Gospel of the Lord. Today we celebrate the birthday of St. John the Baptist, which reminds us how important he is to us in our faith. Saint, there's only three birthdays that we celebrate. We celebrate the saints throughout the year, but we celebrate their birthday into heaven, which is the day that they die on this earth. Most of the time, that's when their feast falls. But there's three birthdays of people born, of those born on earth, like the way we celebrate birthdays, that we celebrate throughout the year. And of course, Christmas, the birth of our Lord Jesus Christ in Bethlehem on December 25th, the birth of our Blessed Mother Mary on September 8th, which is 9 months apart from the Immaculate Conception, which is December 8th, and St. John the Baptist. Because St. John the Baptist and Jesus, first of all, they came even in the infancy narratives of St. Luke, where we see all the descriptions of the everything surrounding the birth of Jesus, which many people even think that there's a possibility, there's a chance that St. Luke interviewed our Blessed Mother Mary about what happened during that time. St. John was intricate in those parts. If you notice, there was even like a parallel. This angel Gabriel appeared to Zechariah to announce not the virgin birth, but still in some ways miraculous because they were barren, that he would be born. 6 months later, the angel Gabriel appears to our Blessed Mother, not only with asking for her fiat, if she'd be willing to bring Jesus into the world, but telling her that your cousin Elizabeth, who was called barren, is now 6 months pregnant, of which Mary goes off to the country of Judea. And as the two pregnant women, our Blessed Mother Mary and Saint Elizabeth, meet at that moment, Saint John the Baptist leaps for joy in her womb, because he in his womb was in the presence of Jesus Christ in the womb of our Blessed Mother. Technically, it's very possible that Jesus was physically there at the birth of St. John the Baptist, because Elizabeth would have been 6 months pregnant already, and 3 months later John the Baptist was born. It's possible that Mary stayed helping during that month already with the baby Jesus in her womb. The role was, and why is this so important, is because John the Baptist was the prophet who was going to, as they call, the bridge of the Old Testament and the New Testament. Not only were they cousins and they had so much that their shared lives together, in the sense like even in their birth, but also the fact that in the prophets of the Old Testament, like Isaiah, Ezekiel, all the prophets, they centuries prior foretold everything about Jesus Christ and who he is going to be and his mission. But now John the Baptist actually was there at the same time. And he was the one that pointed him out in the River Jordan after he already had his own following of people that weren't following about him. It was about him preparing their hearts to pave the way for the Messiah, which was Jesus Christ. And he was doing that at the River Jordan. And something that one of his most beautiful prayers or sayings that John the Baptist says, when in terms of the things that we must be learned from and ask a grace for, is when all the disciples of John went to him and said, Jesus is now gathering a lot more people around him without them knowing, of course, what they were saying. And John the Baptist says, he must increase, I must decrease. And something that the church fathers loved about the birthday of St. John the Baptist and Jesus' birthday is that, if you notice, today is June 24th, 6 months away from December 25th, or when we celebrate Christmas, the 6 months are right there. So that's why. But also, they noticed, the church fathers, they like to see beautiful poetic parallels and everything and symbolisms. They noticed that the birthday of St. John the Baptist was around the summer equinox, when the longest day of the year has happened, but now the light will decrease and decrease and decrease and decrease until we get to the darkest day of the year, which is close to Christmas. And then at that moment, the light begins to increase each and every day until we get to this time of the year. So they saw that decreasing of the light from the birth of John the Baptist, and then the increasing of the light from the birth of Jesus, as such a beautiful parallel of that prayer, which is a prayer that we should always pray and ask the grace of that on this day through the intercession of St. John the Baptist, that we must also decrease our egos, our sinfulness, our attachments, our all the things that are distractions, and we let Jesus Christ and his love and the Holy Spirit increase in us more and more each day. So on this day of St. John the Baptist, we tell him how much we love him, and we ask, let's ask for his intercession, that we may decrease and Jesus Christ in us may increase. God bless you. And now we are going to pray the Apostles' Creed. I believe in God, the Father Almighty, creator of heaven and earth, and in Jesus Christ, his only Son, our Lord, who was conceived by the Holy Spirit, born of the Virgin Mary, suffered under Pontius Pilate, was crucified, died, and was buried. He descended into hell. On the third day, he rose again from the dead. He ascended into heaven and is seated at the right hand of God, the Father Almighty. From there, he will come to judge the living and the dead. I believe in the Holy Spirit, the Holy Catholic Church, the communion of saints, the forgiveness of sins, the resurrection of the body, and life everlasting. Amen. And now let us ask our Heavenly Father to help us with all of our needs. For the Church, may she continue to reflect God's love and fidelity to all, let us pray to the Lord.
1: Lord, hear our prayer.
0: For all who work for peace in the world, may their efforts be blessed by God and bear good fruit, let us pray to the Lord.
1: Lord, hear our prayer.
0: For those burdened by sin, may they be drawn into the light of forgiveness and peace through the grace and mercy of God. Let us pray to the Lord.
1: Lord, hear our prayer.
0: For this assembly, gathered in so many places around the world, united in this Holy Mass, may the Lord's faithfulness help us continue in prayer, trusting God to answer in his time. Let us pray to the Lord.
1: Lord, hear our prayer.
0: For those who have died marked with the sign of faith, especially Marion, may God's glory soon shine upon them. Let us pray to the Lord.
1: Lord, hear our prayer.
0: Father, we offer these petitions to you with trust in your love for us. We pray through Christ our Lord.
1: Amen.

0: Pray, brothers and sisters, that this, my sacrifice and yours, may be acceptable to God, our Almighty Father.
1: May the Lord accept the sacrifice at your hands for the praise and glory of his name, for our good and the good of all his holy church.
0: We place these offerings on your altar, O Lord, to celebrate with fitting honor the nativity of him who both foretold the coming of the world Savior and pointed him out when he came, who lives and reigns forever and ever.
1: Amen.
0: The Lord be with you.
1: And with your spirit.
0: Lift up your hearts.
1: We lift them up to the Lord.
0: Let us give thanks to the Lord our God.
1: It is right and just.
0: It is truly right and just, our duty and our salvation, always and everywhere to give you thanks, Lord, Holy Father, Almighty and Eternal God, through Christ our Lord. In his precursor, St. John the Baptist, we praise your great glory, for you consecrated him for a singular honor among those born of women. His birth brought great rejoicing. Even in the womb, he leaps for joy at the coming of human salvation. He alone of all the prophets pointed out the Lamb of redemption. And to make holy the flowing waters, he baptized the very author of baptism and was privileged to bear him supreme witness by the shedding of his blood. And so with the powers of heaven, we worship you constantly on earth. And before your majesty, without end, we acclaim.

You are indeed holy, O Lord, the fount of all holiness. Make holy, therefore, these gifts, we pray, by sending down your Spirit upon them like the dewfall, so that they may become for us the body and blood of our Lord Jesus Christ. At the time he was betrayed and entered willingly into his passion, he took bread and, giving thanks, broke it and gave it to his disciples, saying, "Take this, all of you, and eat of it, for this is my body, which will be given up for you."

In a similar way, when supper was ended, he took the chalice and once more giving thanks, he gave it to his disciples saying, "Take this, all of you, and drink from it, for this is the chalice of my blood, the blood of the new and eternal covenant, which will be poured out for you and for many for the forgiveness of sins. Do this in memory of me."

Therefore, as we celebrate the memorial of his death and resurrection, we offer you, Lord, the bread of life and the chalice of salvation, giving thanks that you have held us worthy to be in your presence and minister to you. Humbly, we pray that partaking of the body and blood of Christ, we may be gathered into one by the Holy Spirit. Remember, Lord, your church spread throughout the world and bring her to the fullness of charity, together with Leo, our Pope, and Ronald, our Bishop, and all the clergy. Remember also our brothers and sisters who have fallen asleep in the hope of the resurrection, and all who have died in your mercy. Welcome them into the light of your face. Have mercy on us all, we pray, that with the Blessed Virgin Mary, Mother of God, with Blessed Joseph, her spouse, with the blessed apostles, St. John the Baptist, St. Patrick, and all his saints who have pleased you throughout the ages, we may merit to be co-heirs to eternal life and may praise and glorify you through your Son, Jesus Christ. Through him and with him and in him, O God, Almighty Father, in the unity of the Holy Spirit, all glory and honor is yours forever and ever.

0: At the Savior's command, informed by divine teaching, we dare to say, Our Father, who art in heaven, hallowed be thy name. Thy kingdom come, thy will be done, on earth as it is in heaven. Give us this day our daily bread, and forgive us our trespasses, as we forgive those who trespass against us. And lead us not into temptation, but deliver us from evil. Deliver us, Lord, we pray, from every evil. Graciously grant peace in our days, that by the help of your mercy, we may be always free from sin and safe from all distress as we await the blessed hope and the coming of our Savior, Jesus Christ.
1: For the kingdom, the power, and the glory are yours, now and forever.
0: Lord Jesus Christ, who said to your apostles, Peace I leave you, my peace I give you, look not on our sins, but on the faith of your church, and graciously grant her peace and unity in accordance with your will, who live and reign forever and ever.
1: Amen.
0: The peace of the Lord be with you always.
1: And with your spirit.
0: Let us offer each other the sign of peace.

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Lord, I am not worthy that you should enter under my roof, but only say the word, and my soul shall be healed.

0: Let us pray. 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
1: Amen.
0: The Lord be with you.
1: And with your spirit.
0: And may Almighty God bless you, the Father, and the Son, and the Holy Spirit.
1: Amen.
0: The Mass has ended. Let us go in peace.
1: Thanks be to God.
0: And have a blessed feast day of St. John the Baptist.
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Good day. This is Father Leo Smith, pastor of St. Finbar Catholic Church in Naples, Florida. I invite everyone listening and watching to join me and the people of St. Finbar as we pray to God that the peace of God, which is symbolized by this torch for peace, light God's world entirely, especially in this troubled and tumultuous time. May the Prince of Peace aid us all at all times. God bless all of you very much.

I think the importance about the Eucharist pilgrimage is very important for us, the community, the immigrant community, especially now that we're going through these tough moments with the immigrants. And I think it's a blessing to have the Blessed Sacrament. The way I feel about this pilgrimage is that it's a blessing, especially with different communities, different heritages, and it's a blessing that everyone comes together as one, especially for the Blessed Sacrament.

So we're doing the procession because of my boys. They are altar boys, so they in the front of the procession. That's why I'm here, for them to show the support and how they can continue with the believing in the God.

For me, it's very important because it gathers us, all of us together. It makes us feel like one. And it's all about Jesus. It's all about God, being united with God and Jesus. To me, it's very important. It's unique. It makes me happy. It makes me feel proud because it makes us have a feeling that we have God, that we have Jesus. We're dedicating ourselves to God, to Jesus. And it's indescribable. You can't describe the feeling of a person when we are doing this. It's really, really, like, amazing. It makes us proud. It's all about Jesus. That's all I'm telling you.

Dear children, with a motherly love I am calling you to open hearts to peace, to open hearts to my son, so that in your heart's love for my son may sing, because only out of that love peace comes in the soul. My children, I know that you have goodness. I know that you have love, a merciful love. But many of my children still have a closed heart. They think that they can do it without directing their thoughts towards the Heavenly Father who illuminates towards my Son who is always with you anew in the Eucharist and who desires to listen to you. My children, why do you not speak to Him? The life of each of you is important and precious, because it is a gift from the Heavenly Father for eternity. Therefore, do not ever forget to keep on thanking Him. Speak to Him. I know, my children, that what is to come afterwards is unknown to you, but when your hereafter comes you will receive all the answers. My motherly love desires that you be ready. My children, by your life keep putting good feelings in the hearts of the people whom you meet. Feelings of peace, goodness, love and forgiveness. Through prayer, hearken to what my son is saying and act accordingly. Anew, I am calling you to prayer for your shepherds, for those whom my son has called. Remember that they need prayers and love. Thank you.

In the name of the Father, and of the Son, and of the Holy Spirit, amen. Dear Jesus, we're here again. Thank you for this wonderful Thursday. We pray, dear Jesus, for your blessings and your graces on this beautiful sunny day. We thank you, dear Jesus, for all you've done for us. We unite ourselves with the Immaculate Heart of Mary, all the angels and saints in heaven, the souls in purgatory, and all the just on earth, joined with the holy sacrifice celebrated in all masses across the earth. We offer our prayers, our tears, our joys and our sufferings to Jesus for the conversion of sinners and for the salvation of the dying. O Lord, how truly great you are. Our soul calls out to adore you. All glory, all praise to you, Father, and the Son, and to the Holy Spirit, as it was in the beginning, is now, and will be forever. Amen. Almighty and eternal God, we kneel, we prostrate our very selves before your holy altar. Our deepest desire is to purely to adore you. You are living and present, Son, in the most blessed sacrament. Through the endless merits of the Sacred Heart of Jesus, may souls find salvation and reparation for their sins by the Church and the Pope, all the clergy, and all the apostles of prayer. O King of Kings, King of the highest lines that has ever been, made small and has remained in the host. Jesus, we believe that you're truly present in the sacrament of love. With infinite love, you love us. Here you receive us with open arms and fill us with peace, interceding for us to the Father to obtain all that truly makes us happy and holy. We have come to worship you in spirit and truth. Here you are yourself, and we know that your heart burns for each one of us and that you long to be loved by each one of us in return. You come with infinite love and humility in the Sacred Host so that we may not be afraid to draw near you. We ask that through the Immaculate Heart of Mary, we learn to love you with perfect love so that we can forgive others as you forgive. We bless you, Lord, for the gift of yourself in the Holy Eucharist. We adore you as the treasure of our hearts. We praise you for your infinite mercy. We want to console you for those who do not love you and to ask you with trust

that you will open the gates of your love upon the whole world, that all may be one in your divine will, in your love, and in your heart. Our Lord and our God, you are the living water that renews, loves, rejoices, and flows from your heart in the Eucharist for all those who come to you. We praise you and we bless you. All glory be to you, Jesus, for the sacrament of unity that brings to us today to you and a lasting friendship in a divine intimacy where you prove without doubt that God is love. Give us, Jesus, that perfect love that casts out every fear, and that our souls may find rest, living in your tenderness. Free our minds from all anxiety and discomfort, so that with the confidence of a child, we can surrender to you along with our freedom and understanding, through the Immaculate Heart of Mary. Eucharistic Heart of Jesus, burning with love for us, inflame our hearts with love for you, until with you we have one will, so that we can love the things that you love and do what you do. Because you have said, "Everyone who does the will of my Father is my brother, my sister, and my mother." So please center our lives in the depth of your love, Jesus, so that we may be free from the seductions of the flesh and of the passing things of this world. May we find our joy in your friendship, our treasure in your love, our richness in your merits, our weakness in your grace, our happiness in union with you, and peace in the Father's will. All praise to you, Jesus, for your power and love in the Blessed Sacrament. Here you constantly intercede for the salvation of all. Here you continue to atone for every sin committed, offering the merits of Calvary to make amends for every wrong. Here you call us to join you in prayer so that we can hear you, receive many blessings, and comfort you. In you, with you, and through you, we pray with trust for the conversion of the whole world without having any merit of our own, but trusting in yours. We offer to the Heavenly Father the infinite merits of your Sacred Heart, together with the merits of the Immaculate Heart of Mary, for the salvation of souls. Free all people, Jesus, from the bondage of sin and division, for each soul is so precious to us. And more, each soul is very precious to you. Bring us home rejoicing in the victory of your mercy, to the infinite merits of your holy wounds, because you're more powerful than all the forces of hell. We trust completely in your promise of the gospel. Behold, I come to make all things new. Praise to you, Jesus, truly present in the Blessed Sacrament. Lamb of God, King of Kings, our Savior, Light of the world, by the light of your Eucharistic love, expel all darkness from our minds and hearts, so that we can clearly see the height and depth of your personal love for us. With this light, Jesus, our faith increases. Perfect our hope, so we may never give in to any form of sadness or discouragement. Give us wisdom to see everything from God's point of view, so that we can walk in the light of truth and virtue, living according to the will of the Father. May the heart of Jesus and the Blessed Sacrament always be praised, adored, and loved with grateful love in all the tabernacles of the world until the end of time. Amen. And now we pray with the whole world, especially the prayer of the Church in the Te Deum. The Te Deum. You are God, we praise you. You are the Lord, we acclaim you. You are the Eternal Father, all creation worships you.

To you, all angels, all the powers of heaven, cherubim and seraphim, sing in endless praise. Holy, holy, holy, Lord, God of power and might, heaven and earth are full of your glory. The glorious company of apostles praise you. The noble fellowship of prophets praise you. The white-robed army of martyrs praise you. Throughout the world, the Holy Church acclaims you. Father of majesty unbounded, your true and only Son, worthy of all worship, and the Holy Spirit, advocate and guide. You, Christ, are King of glory, the eternal Son of the Father. When you became man to set us free, you did not spurn the virgin's womb. You overcame the sting of death and opened the kingdom of heaven to all believers. You are seated at the right hand in glory. We believe that you will come and be our judge. Come then, Lord, and help your people, brought with the price of your own blood, and bring us with you to all your saints to glory everlasting. Amen. And today, dear viewers, dear Jesus, it's Thursday, and we will read from the Magnificat today's Mass readings and prayers. We love you, Jesus, in this Thursday of the fifth week of Easter. The entrance antiphon. Let us sing to the Lord, for he has gloriously triumphed. The Lord is my strength and my might. He has become my salvation. Alleluia. In the collect prayer. O God, by whose grace through sinners we are made just, and through pitiable made blessed, stand, we pray, by your works, stand by your gifts, that those justified by faith may not lack the courage of perseverance. Through our Lord Jesus Christ, your Son, who lives and reigns with you in the unity of the Holy Spirit, God forever and ever. And let us read the Gospel of today. A reading from the Holy Gospel according to John. It's in chapter 15. Jesus said to his disciples, "As the Father loves me, so I also love you. Remain in my love. If you keep my commandments, you will remain in my love, just as I have kept my Father's commandments and remain in his love. I have told you this so that my joy may be in you and your joy might be complete." The Gospel of the Lord. Praise to you, Lord Jesus Christ. We'll pray also some intercessions here. It's from the morning prayers of the Magnificat. Our response is, to God our strength we cry out. To you we turn, hear us. You are our stronghold in the time of trouble. Grant us the wisdom and the courage to place our trust in you. So we pray, to you we turn, hear us. You are our defender against all evil. Teach us always to call upon you in prayer. And we pray, to you we turn, hear us. You have delivered your people from death by the power of the cross. Strengthen us to hear one another's burdens in love. And we pray, dear Lord, to you we turn, hear us.

Hear us. Lord God of power and might, you have revealed to us in the death and resurrection of Jesus Christ that true strength lies in self-surrendering love. Make us his faithful disciples in every trial, and make us a genuine source of strength to one another through the same Christ our Lord. Amen. And we also pray now, also from the Magnificat, a beautiful litany for Easter. Given as the fifth week of Easter, let us pray to Jesus for what he has done for us. This litany was written by St. John Henry Neumann. It's the litany of the resurrection, the litany of Easter. Lord, have mercy on us. Christ, have mercy on us. Lord, have mercy on us. Christ, have mercy on us. Jesus, hear us. Jesus, graciously hear us. God, the Father of heaven, have mercy on us. God, the Son, Redeemer of the world, have mercy on us. God, the Holy Spirit, have mercy on us. Holy Trinity, one God, have mercy on us. Jesus, Redeemer of mankind, have mercy on us. Jesus, Conqueror of sin and Satan, have mercy on us. Jesus, Triumphant over death, have mercy on us. Jesus, the Holy and the Just, have mercy on us. Jesus, the Resurrection and the Life, have mercy on us. Jesus, the Giver of Grace, have mercy on us. Jesus, the Judge of the world, have mercy on us. Who did lay down your life for your sheep, have mercy on us. Who did rise again on the third day, have mercy on us. Who did manifest yourselves to your chosen, have mercy on us. Visiting your Blessed Mother, have mercy on us. Appearing to Mary Magdalene while she wept, have mercy on us. Sending your angels to the holy women, have mercy on us. Comforting the 11, have mercy on us. Saying to them, peace, shalom, have mercy on us. Breathing on them the Holy Ghost, have mercy on us. Confirming the faith of Thomas, have mercy on us. Committing your flock to Peter, have mercy on us. Speaking of the kingdom of God, have mercy on us. We sinners beseech you, hear us. That we may walk in the newness of life, we beseech you, hear us. That we may advance in the knowledge of you, we beseech you, hear us. That we may grow in grace, we beseech you, hear us. That we may ever have the bread of life, we beseech you, hear us. That we may persevere unto the end, we beseech you, hear us. That we may have confidence before you at your coming, we beseech you, hear us. That we may behold your face with joy, we beseech you, hear us. That we may be placed at your right hand in the judgment, we beseech you, hear us. That we may have our lot with the saints, we beseech you, hear us. Lamb of God, you take away the sins of the world, spare us, O Lord. Lamb of God, you take away the sins of the world, graciously hear us, O Jesus. Lamb of God, you take away the sins of the world, have mercy on us, O Jesus.

Jesus is risen. Alleluia. He has risen indeed and has appeared unto Simon. Alleluia. And now we pray, O God, by your only begotten Son, has overcome death and has opened for us the way to eternal life. Vouchsafe, we beseech you, so to confirm us by your grace, that we may in all things walk after the manner of those who have been redeemed from their sins. Through the same Jesus Christ our Lord. Amen. Thank you, Jesus, for all you did for us, for dying for us, for rising for us, and for saving us, and opening the gates of heaven. And we also pray, it's for the priests and the clergy, it's Thursday. It is the day to commemorate the Last Supper, where Jesus instituted the priesthood. So now we pray for our beloved priests, for our bishops, and the Pope. We pray St. Faustina's prayer for priests. O my Jesus, I beg you on behalf of the whole Church, grant it love and the light of your Spirit, and give power to the words of priests, so that the hardened hearts might be brought to repentance and return to you, O Lord. Lord, give us holy priests. You yourself maintain them in holiness. O divine and great High Priest, may the power of your mercy accompany them everywhere and protect them from the devil's traps and snares, which are continually being set for the souls of priests. May the power of your mercy, O Lord, shatter and bring to naught all that might tarnish the sanctity of priests, for you can do all things. Amen. And also now we pray for peace. Peace in the world, especially to end the wars, the strifes, the conflicts in Ukraine, between Ukraine and Russia, between America, Iran, and Israel, and Lebanon. We pray for the end of conflicts, terrorism, and wars, even in the continent of Africa. Especially we pray, dear God, please help the Christians there in Africa. They are severely persecuted. So now we pray Our Lady of All Nations prayer. Lord Jesus Christ, Son of the Father, send now your Spirit over the earth. Let your Holy Spirit live in the hearts of all nations, that they may be preserved from degeneration, disaster, and war. May the Lady of All Nations, the Blessed Virgin Mary, be our advocate. Amen. And now the unity prayer. My adorable Jesus, may our feet journey together. May our hands gather in unity. May our hearts beat in unison. May our souls be in harmony. May our thoughts be as one. May our ears listen to the silence together. May our glances profoundly penetrate each other. May our lips pray together to gain mercy from Eternal Father. Amen. O Blessed Lady, spread the effect of grace of thy flame of love over all of humanity. Amen. And it's in this month of May, your month, O Blessed Mother, our Queen of Heaven and Earth, please pray for us. Pray for peace, our Queen of Peace. And now we pray for your intentions, dear viewers. We thank everybody who called in their intentions to our prayer line. And likewise, please call the phone number in the prayer line and leave your intentions so we can pray for them in the next holy hour. We have received many requests for prayers for illness, especially cancer.

answer. There's a call from Robert. Well, this is a beautiful prayer. It is a beautiful request. He prays in thanksgiving for his healing from cancer. Dear Lord, thank you for all those who are healed and who have recovered from their illnesses and their sufferings. We thank you, dear Jesus, for that. We thank you, Blessed Mother, Refuge of the Sick. And we have a call from Nora from California. She prays for healing from cancer in her liver. And also from Patrick, who prays for his cousin Karen, healing from cancer. That's from New Mexico. Dear Jesus, we pray for those with severe chronic diseases like cancer. Help them, dear Jesus. Give them the patience, the endurance, the perseverance during this difficult time for their bodies, their families, their mental health. Help them, dear Jesus, and please provide for them the people, resources, their families, and also the medical staff that will help them through these difficult illnesses. And now there's a call from Sarona from California. She prays for healing from her addiction. Dear Jesus, we pray for all the suffering souls, especially from the sufferings from addiction, from the scourge of addiction. Help them break, dear Jesus, the hold of these addictions on them, whether it be from drugs, from porn, or from some other, or from tech addiction, from social media and other things. Help them, dear Jesus Christ. This is a very difficult one because it gets into a pattern in their thoughts and in their way of living. We pray to their guardian angels to also help them during this difficult time to break their addictive behavior. Now we have a call from Joseph from Florida who asked for healing for his insomnia and all those, dear Jesus, having problems with sleep, worry, anxiety, depression, and people with mental illnesses too. We pray also for Ben, who has a mental illness and is asking for help there. His parents too ask for help. Dear Jesus, please bless those who are suffering mentally and emotionally and psychologically. Help them deal with their diseases, dear Jesus. And please help those who are all suffering physically, mentally, and emotionally. Offer their sufferings to you, dear Jesus, to join them on the cross in reparation for the sins of the world and their own life and families. And Shirley is also asking for healing of her arthritis and for her to have friends. Dear Jesus, help Shirley with her arthritis, help her deal with the pain. Also for Josephine from New York is also asking for healing from pain. And help also, dear Jesus, those who are lonely, especially those in nursing homes and in many other places. Help them feel your company, dear Jesus, through friends and relatives. We were made for each other, dear Jesus. We were not made to be alone and lonely. And there's a call from Cecilia for healing for Sharon's. And also Johnny is asking from Michigan
for healing.

and Teresa from Texas asked for healings for Jacob from his surgery, and Ann Carbajal for her son who's in the hospital, and Elias also prays for Georgie who's in the hospital. And someone also sent in their petitions for his sister who's in the hospital. And Marge from Pennsylvania for her daughter who's in the hospital. Dear Jesus, please hear the cries of your people asking for healing and asking for your graces and your blessings. Help them endure, dear Jesus. Grant them the divine patience during these difficult times. And please dispose them to offer up their healings in union with you on the cross to save souls. And now we pray for other intentions here. We call from Janet from Michigan, who's praying for the souls of Lois and Chris. So we pray for those, dear Jesus, who have recently died, our loved ones, our friends, those holy souls in purgatory. Help them, dear Jesus, purify and join you in the beatific vision. Your mercy, dear Jesus, on all the souls of your faithful departed. And here's a call from Elizabeth from Texas for healing of your intentions with her daughter, Teresa. Yes, we pray for broken families, dear Jesus. We pray for those who are in discord and away from each other. Please grant us again the loving union. Help us heal our relationships with the families, with these broken families. Dear Jesus, we pray for forgiveness and we pray for good wishes among family members. Help us and help us support each other during our times of trouble and joy. And it's a call from Rosa in Texas. She prays for her son who is in prison, and her uncle's healing from cancer, and her aunt's healing from sickness. We pray for all those, Jesus, who are in prison right now. Help them, dear Jesus, endure and realize. Those pitfalls of life that ended up in, so they ended up in prison. We pray for the families suffering too, with their loved ones and friends in prison. Help them pray for them. Help them give support by their visits. And help them heal and restore their life in society when they leave prison. And here's a call from Fernando in Michigan for Elena's spiritual protection and for your house to be protected. Yes, dear Jesus, we pray for protection against the evil one and all those who wish to do us harm. As we pray in our Father, deliver us from temptation and protect us from all evil. Dear Jesus, we ask the guardian angels and Saint Michael and all those angels to help us against the evil ones. And here's a call from Albert for his family and the healing of his knees. Yes, we also pray for those who call in for their relatives and friends. May you bless them, dear Jesus, for a good heart, since they're asking for prayers for their loved ones. And here's a call from

Joseph from Florida, in thanksgiving for the prayers offered by the Clear Creek Monastery. Yes, we pray for all those praying for us too, dear Jesus. And we pray in thanksgiving for all the religious and all the clergy who are praying for us, for our salvation and healing. And here's a call from Brenda. She prays for her mom, for her family, and for health. Yes, we pray for all families, Lord Jesus. Keep us strong, keep us loving, and keep us always united with you. And here's a call from Serena in California for her relationship with her kids, for her friends and family who have passed away. Yes, dear Jesus, we pray again for broken relationships, for mending and reconciliation. We pray for the holy souls in purgatory. Please have mercy on them and grant them the beatific vision soon, dear Jesus, once they're purified. And call, ask for prayers for himself. Thanks, dear Jesus, for all those who called in to us. Like Maria Hernandez, who calls from California for herself, her grandson, and her son. So we thank you, dear Jesus, for all these callers into our prayer line. And we likewise pray for all of those needing prayers who are viewing right now. Grant us the grace, grant us the blessings, so we may always be with you, dear Jesus. We will keep the faith and keep depending and loving you. And now, dear viewers, will we end this beautiful time with Jesus? Please don't forget to send your petitions or call into our prayer line so we can pray for your intentions in the next hour, holy hour. And now we pray the divine praises in thanksgiving for his wonderful hour and his praise and his blessings on us and his graces, especially for those who called in. Dear Jesus, hear our prayers. Blessed be God, blessed be his holy name. Blessed be Jesus Christ, true God and true man. Blessed be the name of Jesus. Blessed be his most sacred heart. Blessed be his most precious blood. Blessed be Jesus in the most holy sacrament of the altar. Blessed be the Holy Spirit, the Paraclete. Blessed be the great Mother of God, Mary, most holy. Blessed be her holy and immaculate conception. Blessed be her glorious Assumption. Blessed be the name of Mary, Virgin and Mother. Blessed be Saint Joseph, her most chaste spouse. Blessed be God in his angels and in his saints. Thank you, dear Jesus. We praise your holy name. In the name of the Father, and of the Son, and of the Holy Spirit, Amen.

just had a beautiful procession in honor of Our Lady of the Rosary, who is a light that has come into the world. Our Lady brings the light of Christ and leads us on the journey of peace. She's been entrusted with the peace of the world. The Queen of Peace comes to us, and for those who look to her, she shows them the road of peace. Let us pray this day to Our Lady of the Rosary, the Queen of Peace, that we might reject whatever is contrary to the gospel and follow her along a path that leads to peace and to eternal life. God bless you.

Lord, heal my heart. Purify it that it may be guided by my intellect to always choose you. May I never turn to sin. And just as a sunflower that follows every movement of the sun, give me the grace to imitate you in all that I do and in all that I think, forever. Christ the King, I will follow you with every breath for all my

brothers and sisters, what a blessing to be here in Ventnor, New Jersey, celebrating the feast of the Immaculate Heart of Mary, walking with our Lord Jesus in procession on the boardwalk, proclaiming to the world that God so loved the world, he gave his only son, and that son was with us, and the love of his heart was beating. I felt his heart beating for the love of all the people in Ventnor and beyond. May they be blessed by our pilgrimage. May we carry Jesus with us. May his heart inflame our heart to share his love with the world and with those around us, especially those in most need of his mercy. Immaculate Heart of Mary, pray for us.

This is a time that allows us to let everyone know how much Jesus loves all of us. He asks us to care for our neighbor and to be there for each other. My spiritual feelings is just, of course, feeling closer to God, and He asks us to go out and spread the word and preach the Bible, and we can do that through our actions, not only through words, but just through our actions representing the walking, the Eucharistic walk, is letting everyone know that we are faithful followers of Jesus Christ.

Dear children, today also I invite you to prayer. Now as never before, when my plan has begun to be realized. Satan is strong and wants to sweep away plans of peace and joy and make you think that my son is not strong in his decisions. Therefore, I call all of you, dear children, to pray and fast still more firmly. I invite you to realize through the secrets I began in Fatima may be fulfilled. I call you, dear children, to grasp the importance of my coming and the seriousness of the situation. I want to save all souls and present them to God. Therefore, let us pray that everything I have begun be fully realized. Thank you for having responded to my call.

0: Hello and welcome to Not Alone. This is your host Nigel Samuel, and joining us today is probably the same people that you saw last episode. So
1: I'm Mary Weipert.
2: I'm Maria Centeno.
3: And I'm Maria Joseph.
0: So we have our guest once again with us joining us. So kind of a feedback from the previous episode that we had. Maria is an Indian, and so am I, but I don't look so much, or maybe I do. I sound, definitely.
1: Definitely.
0: And you guys are from somewhere.
1: I'm joking. Okay,
0: so today we are going to talk about family life. And before we talk about family life, we would like to share about our own families. So, Maria, could you tell me something about your own family?
2: Yes, so my dad is a carpenter, my mom cleans houses, and I have four siblings, but I only lived with one my whole life.
0: Wow. That's beautiful.
1: Yeah.
0: Maria?
3: So I'm an only child, and I was brought up by a single mom. But despite that, God blessed me with so many different family friends who I can call my own. And I love them like my own brothers and sisters.
0: That's so beautiful. Mary.
1: Okay, I'm like the complete opposite. I have eight siblings, so nine kids in all. And then I'm from Wyoming, so obviously like we're always outside and stuff. Very close to my family. My parents are still together, so we do a lot with them, which is a blessing, you know, too. So.
0: That's amazing.
1: Yeah.
0: Also, a little bit about my own family. My family is back in India, and I have a mom and a dad. Of course, that's how I came to this world. And I have a brother, just one sibling, and he's married, and they're going to have a baby this August, so pray for them. Yes, thank you so much. I'm going to be uncle, going older and older day by day. All right, so we all come from different families. Like I have like just one sibling, you have
2: four
0: but you live with one.
2: Yes, exactly.
0: And you have eight siblings whom you have lived with your whole life.
1: Yes.
0: And yeah, you are family. Alone. So before we go to eight siblings, I want to just ask Maria, how was it like in a family being the only child? Did you feel loved like the center, or did you feel like just generally? Yeah, your mother's watching this, so be sure to watch it.
3: That's where I'm a little bit nervous. So one thing I will say is that growing up, I had lots and lots of attention. Like
1: spoiled.
3: Yeah, I was very spoiled. Like people would say that I'm spoiled. And looking back, I know that I was spoiled.
1: Yeah.
3: But even in that, I think with that attention, with that attention on me, and also because I was an only child, anytime I was in like family gatherings or with other people, I'd always get spoiled, especially with people who didn't have younger siblings, like family friends who didn't have younger siblings. They'd pretend that I was their youngest sibling.
1: Yeah.
3: I know, right? Aww.
0: Yeah.
3: But that was like, it

0: super fun, you know? But I will say that there were times when, like, I'd feel like I was alone or, like, I didn't have a brother or sister to fight with all the time. Yeah. Well, not fight with. I meant, like, love. I meant love. Yeah.
1: But fighting is a form of love.
0: Fighting is a form of love.
2: As long as you win.
1: As long as the other person doesn't bleed.
0: Facts come out. I think it was a blessing in disguise, but I only recognized it late.
1: Mm-hmm. That's amazing. So you were alone, you were born, brought up alone. Let's turn to Maria. So your family is a little unique. How was it for you? Could you share with us, like, in a little detail, that how was it for you being brought up in your family?
3: It was a bit tough. It was a bit tough, especially if you feel like your parents don't understand you. Mm-hmm. For example, in my life, before I knew what I was going to do, like, for real, I thought I was gonna go to the military because I really wanted to go there, and because I didn't know what to do with my life at all. And I thought that the military was the only thing that was of my interest.
1: The reason I'm laughing is because we thought about the joke already. It's coming on mind. That the joke about you being kind and you being in the military. Yeah.
3: Okay, so yeah, I wanted to be in the military because I didn't know what to do with my life. Mm-hmm. And I thought that was the only interesting thing.
2: Yeah.
3: And so my mom knew that. She knew I didn't know what to do with my life. And she knew that the military was the only thing that was of my interest. Mm-hmm. And so I told her that, but she was against it completely. Mm-hmm. And then, like, she was forcing me to not go, but back then I didn't understand why she was doing it. I thought that she was doing it because she doesn't love me, or she doesn't understand me, you know? Or, like, she was doing that because, you know, out of selfishness or whatever. But then later on I started realizing, oh no, it's because she actually loves me, because she knows that the military is tough, and, you know, she doesn't want me to go through bad experiences.
1: Yeah. How was it like with your siblings?
3: Tough. Yeah. Well, sibling, because I only lived with one. Mm-hmm. So, she's 4 years older than me, so we didn't really get along that well. So yeah, you know, it's normal.
2: Yeah, sibling rivalry.
1: All right, that's beautiful, Maya. Yeah. Thank you for sharing so honestly. That requires
2: so
1: a lot of
2: relatable.
1: Courage.
2: Yeah.
3: Yeah.
1: Well, now we come to Mary, who has the biggest family out here, who can say she's more Catholic than all of us.
2: No.
1: No, that's a joke.
2: I'm a worse temper.
1: Yeah, so how was it, you being brought up in a big family?
2: It was actually probably the opposite of yours, because there were so many of us, mom and dad were excited for me to leave and let go. Because I have 5 younger siblings and 4 of them are boys, so obviously the house is crazy right now. You know, they're all, like, running around and, yeah, doing whatever. But I think, like, one of the hardest things for me was probably just, like, being forgotten in a way, because there were so many of us. And mom and dad did so well, like, balancing. But I kind of thought, like, especially when I was younger, like in high school and stuff, that they, like, didn't focus on me enough, which now I see, like, obviously they did, but it was hard at the time, just because, like, all of us would, like, fight for their attention and, like, for each other's attention, because it's like, oh, you all kind of pair up because there are so many of you, so you have, like, different pairs, so, like, you're kind of fighting to belong in your own family, which sounds weird.
1: Which is kind of, I've never experienced that, because I came up in, like, I'm the youngest in my family, so I always felt, like, my brother felt that my mom and dad used to let me do whatever I wanted to do, but at a very young age he had to do things that were more responsible, whereas me, I could just enjoy my life, and my mom and dad were cool with it. And that's true, because I went out, I had no restrictions for my mom and dad. They trusted me, of course, but I wouldn't say that it was hard in that sense, like with my brother, because I think my brother and me, we shared a really unique kind of bond. We used to fight a lot, but we loved each other a lot.
2: Yes.
1: And when it came the time to stand by each other, we always stood
2: They're
1: by
2: always,
1: each other.
2: That's so true. Siblings are always there for you, no matter what.
1: That's true. So we know our relationships with our siblings, and we know the hardness that how it was, how hard was it to be with them. But I also want to, like,

0: let our viewers know, especially why we're talking about our families, mm-hmm. is because we all come from different kind of families, and maybe you can relate to one kind of family.
1: Yeah.
0: And the point is that when you relate to this kind of family, it might help you in your personal life, especially the relationship with your siblings, how you grow up. So the next part I want to talk about is your mom. Like, how was it like growing up with your, like, you said a little bit about your mom, but like, could you elaborate more in detail, like, how was it, like, you had no dad and you had a mom, so how was it, your relationship with your dad and mom?
2: I think so one thing was that I'd never met my dad, and I never really knew much about him. So growing up, I didn't really think much of it because I was so close with my mom. Like, we did so much together. Yeah. We spent so much time together. And so I grew really close with her, but I didn't recognize the different sacrifices that she was taking for me, you know? And I think that was hard, not only for me, but also obviously for her. And then the other thing was that this was when I was a young child, like when I was a little girl. I didn't like, you're growing up, right? Yeah. You're growing, you're maturing. So I didn't really think much of it. But when I hit around like 10 or 11 years old, I started asking lots of questions, like not only to myself, but also to my mom. And I was just wondering, oh, who is my dad? Things like that, right? Mm-hmm. Natural things that you would have in a situation like that. But something told me that I didn't need to go there, right? Because my mom was both my mom and dad for me growing up. And that may not be, like, always be the case in everyone's family, but for me, I didn't need to go searching anywhere else, because one, I had my mom, and two, I had my father in heaven. And so the other thing that did happen, though, was that because I didn't have a father in my life, I started, like, building up hatred towards him, or resentment towards my biological father for whatever he did. Like, I don't even know what he did, but I started, like, resenting him. And that formed, like, a block in my life, I would say, from really being open to anything else or being able to trust people. That was very difficult for me. But God placed different people in my life to show me what it means to be a father, and he showed me how loving a father can be, especially he himself, right? God the Father himself. And on top of that, he showed me that even if I don't have a father here on earth in my life, I have him. That's what helped me grow, especially not only like in my own life, but also
0: that's
2: spiritually.
0: That's pretty amazing that you explain that you have this understanding that God is your father.
2: Yeah.
0: But I'm sure that before you had that understanding, it was really hard to really, because there was like a question mark in your life and like a role of a man in your life.
2: Yeah.
0: And I know that was like really hard. So what really helped you to not go crazy? Like, what do I mean by crazy? Like, psychologically, emotionally, you just get so shaken up that I don't have someone in my life, a father should be, like, you see other people's fathers, and that hits you really hard and deep, that I wish I had a man who could walk my hand home after school. So you just wish for these things. So what really helped you in those times?
2: So one thing
0: when you had
2: no
0: relationship with, like, God, I'm sure you didn't have, like, all the time.
2: Of course. I think for me, when I was much younger, and this might not, obviously, it might not be the case for everyone, but for me, my grandpa, I was really close with him. So he's in India, but he came to the U.S. when I was younger for long periods of time, for like 6 months or something. And I grew very close with him. But I will say that after he went back to India, I felt like I had like an absence in my life, because he was the one who would come and like walk around with me, watch me ride my bike, and, you know, fun stuff. And I think in those moments, I turned to looking at my mom, because she always set an example for what it means to persevere, to have strength, to have courage despite whatever happens. And that courage and that strength is what got me through those times. Mm-hmm. And I know that looking at other people's families, you'd always have that hurt. I think that's something that sticks with you, mm-hmm. Until you find that moment to fill that void with God.
0: Right.
2: Until that moment, you're

0: gonna have that emptiness, mm-hmm. but it's a process. It takes time. It's something that takes a lot of time.
1: Right.
0: And filling it with love. And by not only filling it with love, but filling it by giving love to other people.
1: Right.
0: I think that also made a huge difference for me at that time.
1: That's very beautiful. Thank you for sharing, Maria. How was it with your like mom and dad? Like,
2: Okay.
1: Like you shared a little bit, I know. Yeah. But
2: I don't have as much as Maria, but I would say...
1: We're not having a competition.
2: Yeah. No, but just like going off of that, I think because I had two parents, I like didn't really realize how much I had in a way. Mm-hmm. And also, I don't know if you guys have felt like this with your parents, like your mom, where you like start to resent them in like certain ways, you know? So right. even though they are your parents, obviously like you don't love them all the time, mm-hmm. which is so bad to say, but yeah, I don't know.
0: I think that's true.
2: Yeah, yeah. So I think that was like the biggest thing I struggled with.
1: Auntie,
2: is just
1: if
2: like,
1: you're watching her right now, she doesn't love you all the time.
2: I do now, but...
1: She's covering up.
2: No. Yeah, I just, it would be hard because like I was saying, like little things that they would do, I would just like, even like doing the dishes and stuff, like cleaning up around the house, my mom is kind of like always down our back, which is good because it like keeps me clean and like doing stuff.
1: Yeah.
2: But just like nagging and things like that have always been hard for me. And maybe it's because I haven't had that gap where I like haven't known anything worse. So mm-hmm. I like pick apart the little things that don't really matter, you know, mm-hmm. but it, like, I'm sure I've like disliked my mother way more than you have in certain ways because of that. So, and my dad too.
1: Yeah.
2: And I guess it really shows me that I should be more thankful and appreciative right. of what I have, mm-hmm. you know, mm-hmm. yeah. so.
1: That's beautiful. Maria.
3: That's true.
1: What? Yeah. Same question to you. Like, I know you shared also a little bit about your mom, but how was it with your like mom and dad as a whole?
0: I agree with you, Mary. Like my mom, like she would, my parents would, you know, like always tell me what to do every single day.
1: Yeah.
0: Like all
1: like
0: parents
1: you feel controlled.
0: Do. Yes, I felt controlled. Yes, I was like feeling controlled every single day because they would always tell me what to do, which is good because it keeps you disciplined, like you said. It's really good.
1: Mm-hmm.
0: But the thing is that we don't realize that it keeps us disciplined when we're children. We think that, oh, like I want to play outside, but my parents are always taking me back inside.
1: Yeah.
0: And they love us, you know. They love us because they want to keep us disciplined. They want to teach us, you know, the good things, you know, what to do around the house when we grow up. But you know, children, you know, we just I don't know.
1: Yeah, that's so true. But I want to little deviate from what you guys are saying. Like, I know you guys were talking about having, like, kind of a wrestle with your own mom or dad with the right things. Like, I had that too. My mom used to tell me to do the right thing, but I wanted to do something else, which I thought was the right thing.
0: Yeah.
1: Kind of the subjective the understanding of the truth, anything. And you get upset because of that, because I know I want to live my life the way I want to live my life. But, of course, there's a certain age still where we have to listen to our parents. And then, of course, our parents should give us the space to make our own life choices. There's a certain age for that.
0: Yeah.
1: I agree to that. But apart from that, I don't think these are like dishonorable actions by parents because they're just parenting.
3: Oh, yes.
1: Maybe they're not the best, parenting the best approach. Maybe, it could be possible. But what about the parents, maybe you didn't experience that in your personal life, but what are the parents who were dishonorable in your life? Like our calling as young people,
0: mm-hmm.
1: our calling as young people is to love our parents, like to honor them, to respect them. In India, they actually say that in India, there's a saying that your mom and dad are gods to you.
0: Yeah.
1: Like I know you've heard about
0: that.
1: Yeah, that your mom and dad are like gods to you.
3: Wow.
1: And like, of course, that's a weird understanding in Catholicism, but
0: it's not like literal.
1: Yeah, it's not literal. It's like more of the honor type, like how we honor our mother Mary, and it's a lesser honor, of course.
0: Yeah,
1: we'll not get into theological stuff because I'll start talking then. But yeah, like we know that keeping them on the high spot, but sometimes some of their actions are really questionable and it's really dishonorable. Like I know there's extreme sometimes domestic violence in the house. The children are not treated properly. There's sexual abuse in the house. What would be your advice if you've been through in this? You don't have to say it in details. If you're comfortable, you can. But what would be your advice to people like us? Like we are all of the same group and people are watching us probably of the same group. What would you, how, what would you give them, like a word of encouragement, or should they still honor their parents or no?
0: So one thing I will say is, I'm actually gonna tell you like a quick story. So I have a friend of mine who actually, her parent, like her dad was an alcoholic, like mm-hmm. a strong alcoholic. And he would like verbally abuse her mom and sometimes even her and her sister. And it was very difficult for her, right? Especially like in her teenage ages, it was very difficult for her because that's when she started developing her own opinions, right?
1: Right.
0: And there came a time where she completely resented her father. He was almost resorting to, he didn't, but he almost resorted to physical abuse. And so when it came to that, she was like, she was so done. She tried to intervene, but it was very difficult for her. She stopped talking to her father. Their connection was completely cut off, mm-hmm. right? At that point, she was dishonoring him.
1: Yeah.
0: She completely cut him off, but she attended a retreat afterwards. And after she attended that retreat, she came back home and she sat with her mom at the dinner table and she just started crying. Like, she just started crying in front of her mom, and her mom didn't know what was going on. She didn't say anything for her mom to know what was going on, but her mom told her, go say sorry to your father.
3: Wow.
0: And she went and said sorry to her father for the way that she was acting, for the way that she was treating him, despite the fact that he was still continuing to do the things that he was, right? But that one action that she took, that one action of humility that she took, it changed her father. And her father completely went sober. Praise God. He completely left alcohol. He is such a loving person right now. Mm-hmm. And I've met him before. He's such a wonderful and loving person and so caring as well. But that was an act of God, right?
1: Right.
0: It was an act of God that he worked through my friend. Mm-hmm. And so one piece of advice that I definitely give all of you who are listening is, it's not your timing, it's God's. That's the first thing I'd tell you. Second, it's difficult. It is hard to see when our parents are doing so many different things that we might not agree with or that we don't consider honorable at all. But even in those moments, it's important to respect them. Respect them for who they are. Respect them for the things that they have done that you know to be good. Respect them for being a child of God. I think that's what's most important. And even if it's hard, persevere, have courage, yeah. and pray for them.
3: Yeah.
0: And yeah, I think forgiveness. Yeah. That's the biggest part.
1: I just want to say something. Sorry for interrupting you. Like, I have been to retreats and I have heard the same things that you have said.
3: Yeah.
1: But when you have that hatred in your heart and when you have been treated dishonorably, it gets so difficult that all of these words of encouragement does not penetrate at all.
3: Mm.
1: And there are times that you don't even care or you don't even want to listen because you know that's kind of an idealistic understanding of what you should do. But when it comes to doing it, mm-hmm. it gets really, really difficult.
2: Yes.
3: Yeah.
1: And I know we could give an advice and that's what we could do, but I'm also sure that you could never advise enough.
2: Yeah, yeah, or understand,
1: or
2: you
1: understand.
2: Know?
0: I've been there. Yeah. I've been there where I don't want to listen to what other people yeah. are telling me because I know what's going on. Because my mentality was like, you don't know what's going on in my life.
2: Yeah.
0: You don't know what
2: yes.
0: I've been through.
2: Yeah.
0: So I don't think you have the right to tell me.
1: 100%.
0: That was me as a child, you know?
2: Yeah.
0: I don't think you have the right to tell me these things because it's obviously not going to do any good.
2: Mm-hmm.
0: But and that's so true,
1: mm-hmm.
0: but it takes humility,
2: mm-hmm.
0: And it's hard. It,
2: yeah.
0: Like, I can't tell you how hard it is because you can't understand it unless you experience it yourself,
2: yeah. mm-hmm.
0: right? But once you take that moment of humility, and it only comes when you're open to it, when mm-hmm. you actually open the door of your heart to accept whatever anyone's telling you, that's the moment that you actually make a difference. Yeah. That's the moment that you're able to make a difference.
2: Yeah, and can I add, like you were saying, God's time. I totally agree with that, and I didn't even think about it. But I think that's true, where sometimes you're like, I should be able to do this, you know, even though it is hard. But like, you have all the right intentions in your heart. It's just very

0: very hard for you to get over that. So maybe at that point too, it is God working in your life, being like, no, you're not ready yet. Let me like do this myself, you know,
1: work
0: through you. Yeah. So you just have to keep trying, like don't give up. But sometimes you do have to just keep trying and let him do everything else, you know?
2: Mm-hmm. Yeah. And it's also important to know that the reason that parents treat us that way can be because they were wounded in their own childhood.
0: Yes. Yeah.
2: Their parents treated them that way. And so they receive all of that and they give all of that, because you can only give what you receive, you know? So if you receive lots of hatred from your parents, then you will do the same, you know, for other people.
3: But I still honestly feel that is unjust. It's unjust for young people to give that love to their parents where they should be receiving it from their family.
0: Mm-hmm. Mm-hmm.
3: In a way, it's unjust because we weren't prepared.
0: Mm-hmm.
3: They have the life experiences. I'm sure they were hurt. I'm sure they were thing. But I'm just talking like as a young person, you know, I'm trying to say like,
1: This is what people would say.
3: And to a certain extent, I do feel that it's just unjust to put this kind of a burden on a young person with our encouragement or advices, by saying that no matter how much they dishonor you, you're still supposed to respect them.
0: And stay. Yeah. I don't.
3: That's so crazy for us to do that.
1: Yeah.
3: But then what else could we do? I don't see another reasonable option here also than to have hope, because at the end of the day, when things just seem like it's impossible, God is possible. Like Maria was saying in the story of that girl. And I think all of us, like Mary saying that you could take back, right? But what she was saying about the story of the girl, that God's timing.
0: Yeah.
3: When us is impossible, but God is possible.
0: Yes, yeah.
3: And I think this all comes with an idealistic understanding, and this brokenness comes because we think that a family should be a certain kind.
0: Mm-hmm.
1: Yeah.
3: But before
0: so true.
3: We go into that, we're going to have a short break and we're going to come back and talk about idealistic families and our families and our broken families, and maybe receive some calls, and if you feel called to, you can call us. So see you in a bit.
4: Hi, my name is Seth, and I just wanted to share a little bit about my family and my upbringing and life as a Catholic individual. So I think the thing that stands out to me most just with my family is it's really cool to see how our love has lasted even when my brother is over on the East Coast and I'm over at the West Coast and my parents are at home, and just when we're all far away, we still have that love for each other that kind of withstands the test of time and distance. And I think the reason for that truly is the Catholic upbringing that my parents gave me. I was homeschooled starting from fourth grade until high school, and just those years of formation spent at home learning about God and the faith and Christ and growing in virtue with my brother alongside me, and even with my parents as they were learning themselves. I think just going through all of that together was something that changed my life and really has been a foundation for the man that I am and the faith that I have. It allowed us to spend a lot of time together, so we were able to take trips together, or, you know, even like spend a rainy day together, or just do things together. Like everything was done with each other. That time spent for me just really meant a lot and was something I really appreciated. I think I remember even coming home after being in college for a while and sitting down with my parents at the campfire, just like our fire outside, and just really appreciating all that they had done for me, and as far as, you know, growing up in the faith and just being with me and being with their children. I really appreciated that, and it formed me. It really did. Looking back at it too, I definitely think there were struggles. It's not something that's always easy. There was a lot of tears in homeschooling that I can remember. And not saying that all of them were for me, but just the hardships, I think, are there to help grow in love. And there's something that when they are withstood and when you come out on the other end of them.

I think they just make the relationships even stronger. And so I definitely will model the way that I bring my kids up in the faith and the Catholic upbringing that I want for my family based on what my parents did. Just really growing in love and growing in virtue together, all having the same goal of knowing and loving and serving God. And I think when you're a family doing that combined with, you know, nightly praying the rosary that we did, or just praying together, doing things together, really helps us to stay together even when we're far away, even when we haven't seen each other in a long time. And it makes those moments when we do even more special.

0: Hello and welcome back to Not Alone. This is your host Nigel Samuel, and with us is Mary Weibert, Maria Centeno, and Maria Joseph as we come back from our break. So as we were in our break, we were talking, before we went to the break, we were talking about idealistic family. But before that, we showed you a video in our break just after we ended, and that was Seth from Cusper's. From
1: Copperopolis.
0: Wherever, but he's from California. So, no, he's an amazing person. I met him also, and he was sharing about family life, and I hope that was some kind of insight from Seth, our brother. So, flying off from that, we'll go into talking about idealistic families, like we were saying. Some of this understanding, and I think partially of the understanding of our brokenness in our family comes because we set really high standards of like what is supposed to be a family, like an idealistic family. Before we ask what are standards or anything, do you have an idealistic family in mind? I've heard some people saying, oh, the Kardashians are the idealistic family. Oh my goodness. But everybody has their personal subjective views in what they're looking for in a family. So do you have an idealistic family, Maria?
2: So for me, are you talking about like just like an example?
0: Just an example. Like a... Is a family you look up to, you think that they are an idealistic family, or someone close to an idealistic family?
2: I do. And their family is quite large in the sense that like their like biological, like just family would be like mom, dad, brother, sister. Like that's it. Okay. But then their extended family is extremely large. They're like the mom and the dad have so many brothers and sisters and they're all like in one place. Anytime there's
0: every night there's a family
2: reunion. So like it's a lot. I've been with them before and like it's a lot of fun. So I think that's like one idealistic family, that I'd say. There's plenty, but like that's one.
0: So like for you, like a big family is an idealistic family.
2: Yes, but big extended family.
0: Extended family.
2: But
0: right.
2: I think I'd still like a big family as well, like just within my home family. I'd also like that.
0: What about Maria?
3: A family in which there is love and communication.
0: No, don't give me examples. Tell me. We'll come to that. But tell me a family that you look up to.
3: A specific family that I look up to?
0: Is there a family like that?
3: I don't really think so, actually.
0: Or like an idealistic family? Do you like close to somebody? Like,
3: I guess. Oh, like for sure. No, I don't think so.
0: No?
3: Oh, like, no.
0: You don't think so? All right. So, but that's okay. That's fine. So, Mary. I think your standards are way too high. I'm joking. Yes, Mary.
4: Okay, I don't know if I would say...
0: You think your family is the idealist?
4: Some parts about it. Not like a certain family, but like when I think of an idealistic family, I like think of other families that have parts that I love and like would like to include.
0: Oh, altogether. Okay, I get what you're saying. Like some parts of some family.
4: Yeah, so like one family has like

0: a lot of siblings like mine, which I would mm-hmm. love. Another family has like a big house with mm-hmm. like a pool and like, mm-hmm. yeah, a lot of money, yeah. which I would
1: love. Oh my goodness.
0: So little things see your like, it's fun.
2: I don't know. I've not like deeply thought about it, but I like a couple of families. I really like a couple of families. There's an aunt.
0: There's an aunt.
2: Auntie. British. Auntie. Yes, that's the fruit of slavery. So an aunt. So I know an aunt, like she was really close. She helped me in my journey to go closer to Jesus. Mm-hmm. And her family is really beautiful. She has two children. She has a husband who's a convert he was a Muslim.
0: Wow.
2: So he became a Catholic.
0: Wow.
2: She herself was not living a Catholic life. She became a Catholic. And they're a really strong, really beautiful family. I know her daughter really well. We are really good friends. She's in Canada right now. She's a beautiful person. She's grown into a beautiful person. Her son is growing into a beautiful young man. And for me, probably that family would be a close to idealistic family. I couldn't say like they are the best. Of course, they have their own weaknesses. And I think also the closer you move to them, the more not idealistic they become.
3: Yeah.
2: Like someone really? Whom you see a lot, you'll feel like, oh, they're idealistic. But when you go closer to them, you see the flaws and everything. And
0: That's
2: then they
0: so
2: become
0: true.
2: Not so idealistic. So I'm really close to them, but I still would keep them that high because I just feel like uncle is a really great father
0: mm-hmm.
2: and auntie is an amazing mother. Mm-hmm. And I love my family too, honestly. I think I wouldn't trade my family for anybody else.
0: Mine neither, yes.
2: Yeah. Yeah. But I just love my mom and dad so much, and they're so amazing. They were not the best. They are not the most perfect people. We had our issues, but I just love them so much.
0: Yeah.
2: And,
3: you know, actually, speaking mm-hmm. of which, I wouldn't trade my family for anything else because I don't think I would be the person I am
2: mm-hmm.
3: if I wasn't brought up by just my mom. And I don't think I would recognize blessings in my life as much as I do now
2: mm-hmm.
3: if I was brought up in a family with like parents and siblings and things like that.
0: Yeah.
3: That's where like I stand in awe because every single one of us has such a unique path and a unique family
0: mm-hmm.
3: that it molds who we are mm-hmm. and yeah, I really would not trade my relationship with my mom for anything
2: else. I just noticed something really funny. I don't know if you guys noticed.
0: No.
2: But
0: oh, no.
2: But
0: are you
2: going to
0: make fun of me?
2: No, not fun of you. But you are like, you are a single child, the only child in your family. And your idealistic family is a big family.
3: Yeah.
2: Don't you think that's like funny? Because probably you don't have that. That's why you think that's an
3: I think like for me, okay, so I was just raised by my mom, but mm-hmm. God blessed me so much to have so many adoptive families, like so many. And to all of you guys, I love you. Like so many people that he placed in my life to be my brothers and sisters. Mm-hmm. Growing up, I had so many big brothers and sisters, like mm-hmm. they would come to my rescue in any situation. And now I've like started to have many younger siblings mm-hmm. too, which is really like fun.
0: Mm-hmm.
3: And I think that is something that I treasure. I treasure family friends mm-hmm. a lot to the point where they become family. And that I find very beautiful. Mm-hmm. And I think that's why, because of these people in my life, because of these different families in my life, I think that's why I want to raise, like, my idealistic family is a bigger family because I want that for my children,
2: right.
3: You know?
0: Yeah.
2: That's so beautiful. And moving on from that, we talk about idealistic family and how families, we idealize mm-hmm. a certain kind of a standard.
0: Yeah.
2: So what is that kind of standard, would you think, for you on a personal level? And the second question flying off of it is that, is it bad to have an idealistic standard, like to have a standard about family, like a family should be this way?
0: Okay, ooh, okay, I don't know. I don't think it's wrong at all to have like an idealistic family because you are looking at things that you like would want, and maybe you can incorporate that in your own family.
2: Mm-hmm.
0: So like you see siblings that like get along really well and like have fun together, and you're like, okay, maybe I can like take that back and like, you know, change it. Mm-hmm. But in the case of like truly idolizing it, where you are not happy unless you have that, that's mm-hmm. when I think it becomes wrong, where it's like, or something you can't change that you really idolize, like with a big family. Like obviously you can have outside family, like you were saying, but where you can't have more siblings, I think that would be hard because then it's always disappointing and you never have that.
3: Yeah, I think actually like one thing I learned from my mom mm-hmm. is like sometimes I told you like we're pretty close. And so I've seen how like she'll tell me things about her parents that she wanted to change when she brought me up. Mm-hmm. And I recognize those things and I'm like, wow. Wow, yeah. I had to do that
0: too. Yes, that's you know? So true. So when you look at other families, you see what they have and you're like, maybe I can do that with mine.
3: Yeah, I like how you said that we can't try and like fix our own families. Because obviously like for me, I can't have more siblings, right? Mm-hmm. But I can embrace the fact that in the future, God willing, I can raise a family like that, right? Yeah. If that is God's will, I will raise a family
2: but
3: like that.
2: There are some certain like questions which I want to ask you also. Like, have you thought about it in that way? But or generally, we sometimes think about it. Like, I wish my dad would sit and read something to me. Mm. Or I wish my mom
0: would hug me.
2: Would hug me. Oh my goodness, Anji, you are watching this.
0: It's true though, like because like my family never, we're not very affectionate in that way. Yeah, like that's not our love language. So, I don't know, I'm not comfortable with like.
2: Yeah,
1: no, that's true. She's like pretty same love language. Yeah. No, yeah, that's true. Like for me, yeah, like I would desire the same thing. Yeah, like when I was younger, you know. But it's important to know that we're not perfect, you know, that everyone has their flaws and we just have to embrace everyone like that because we're never going to be perfect, you know. Mm-hmm. And it's also important to know that every parent has a different expression of love to their children.
2: Yes. That's so beautiful that you said that. Yeah.
1: Everyone has a different love language. Mm-hmm. And so,
2: yes.
1: And so your parents, even though they treat you in a certain way, that's how they love you, you know?
0: Yeah.
1: Like, for example, if a parent disciplines you so much, they love you that way because they want to mold you into a better adult, you know?
0: Mm-hmm. Yes.
1: But if you're a person who loves to hug...
2: My father's favorite love language was touch.
1: Yeah.
2: Wow. That's why I had a lot of his handprints at my back.
1: Oh, my God.
2: I'm joking. No, my father didn't do that. I'm joking.
4: Yeah. Yeah. Yeah.
2: But
1: yeah, but if you love to hug, you know, to hug, and that's your love language, you know, physical touch, affection, words, mm-hmm. whatever. Mm-hmm. But your parents may have a different love language, but that doesn't mean that they don't love you.
2: Yeah.
0: Oh, wait, I have a question. Yeah. How do you think you should find out, like, that type of love that they give? Like,
3: observation.
0: What?
3: I think you have to observe it.
0: Okay.
3: I don't think a love language is something that you can like...
0: Feel?
3: Not like feel, but I don't think it's something that you can say to someone. Like, it's not something that you can be like, hey, like when you meet someone, you can't be like, hey, this is my love language. You know, like, I don't think that's something that people would do.
0: Yeah.
3: And I don't think your parents would do that either. I know. Like, it's not a common thing to do. But like, for example, for me, and this took a lot of time for me to recognize because my mom's also not the kind of person that's always going to come around and hug you. At least she wasn't. Now she's a lot more affectionate. But I think I had to take some time to observe that her love language was actions because she lived actions speak louder than words. Even if she doesn't tell someone that she loves them, she'll do things to show them that she loves them, even if it's not like super cute things like writing a note or getting someone something that they really wanted. Nothing like that, but actions like helping them with something that they actually need help with, recognizing and observing things that they might need, or guiding someone like that. That was her love language, but it took me a long time for me to recognize it. And then my love language is physical touch. Like, I love hugging people. I love hugging people, and I love doing fun things for other people. So I started doing them for my mom, and that kind of like transferred to her.
2: Mm-hmm.
3: So I think love language is something that changes. Mm-hmm. It's not something that you can put a label on. You know?
1: Everyone's unique.
3: Yeah. And I don't think you have to stick to one thing.
2: Right. Yeah. But what Mary was saying, that could you repeat your question once more?
0: Oh, like how do you know? Because I think, observing, I guess.
2: I have an answer to that, but it's kind of like weird.
0: Oh, no.
2: But I want to tell that to, I'm going to tell that to the audience also. It's actually to understand someone is not an art that you can learn in a time period. It's not possible. That if you're trying to understand, after a certain point, you'll reach and you say, I understand everybody. Why doesn't anybody understand me? Mm. And there are times when I know you guys feel the same way. I felt the same way.
0: Yeah.
2: And why doesn't someone understand me?
0: Yeah.
2: But understanding cannot be an art that you learn throughout the years. It's rather a gift that God gives us.
0: Yeah.
2: It's a gift. For you to be able to understand someone else's problem, it's actually crazy, because you would never be able to understand someone else's problem, mm-hmm. because you think that you have the most problems.
0: Mm-hmm.
2: That you would never be able to understand the other person's problem. But understanding most definitely is a gift that God gives us, mm-hmm. and it's also a calling that we are called to receive that gift of understanding. So that we can understand our family members, we can understand how they love us, what kind of way they love us, or how our siblings love us.
0: Yeah.
2: And that can only come if our relationship with God is true. And I think many times we feel like, we pray also, like, God, please, my mom and dad are separate. Like, I'll tell you honestly, my mom and dad had almost separated. Mm-hmm. I don't think you guys also know. But we were having a lot of problems in our family, and my mom and dad were living in different places, and I had to choose whether to live with my mom or to live with my dad. And that honestly got like really difficult for me as a young man growing up, because I didn't know what the truth was, who was right. I couldn't make the decision, and I don't still make the decision anymore. I don't think about the decision, who was right, who was wrong. But my family was broken apart for about 2 years almost, I think so. We never stayed together, which was weird for me.
0: Yeah.
2: And I think so, that when I just surrendered to God and mended my relationship with God, I thought that, God, please bring a miracle in my life. Please bring, I was praying, I was trying so hard, I was trying to cry, you know, at a retreat.
0: Yeah.
2: I think I told you the story.
0: Yeah.
2: I was trying to cry so hard, I think I told you.
1: Yeah, you did.
2: And my tears just came so much. But I had a lot of problems, I was in a lot of pain, but I tried to cry, I couldn't cry. But at the end of the day, when I could give my heart to Jesus, I realized that my yes to Him, He made me the miracle.
1: Mm-hmm. Yes. Oh, that's so beautiful.
2: In the sense, when I went back and I started being kind to my mom, I just started being kind to my dad, I started to encourage my mom and not feel her hate. I started to say that, maybe Papa, forgive him, do some stuff, see how you can get back. Because that point in time, I had healing in my heart. I had no hatred for my dad or my mom. All that I was trying to do is just love them in the right kind of way. And I think probably some of us who are probably in a broken family and are living in such kind of a place, I think what's important is allow ourselves to be the miracle. Yeah. Allow God to be our Father first, before anything else, before praying for anything, before praying for like big house, big family, before praying for anything else. I think what's important is that we know that we are a beloved child of God, that we are loved, that mm-hmm. what matters the most is that God works in our life and we be the miracle that we have been searching for. God wants to make you the miracle that you have been searching for. Not give you certain miracles in life, but God wants you, your life, to be the miracle of your own and the people around you. So with this, we are going to sing one final hymn in prayer, and we have our amazing, super talented
0: We're
2: Indian
0: not singing.
2: You know, not them. They're amazing.
0: You don't want to hear us
2: super
0: sing.
2: Talented. Probably. No, I'm joking. But
0: there's a reason Mariana we're not.
2: Joseph is going to sing us a beautiful song. And
1: it's
2: Mario
1: called
2: will...
1: Good Good Father.
2: Yeah. Yes. And I will play this.
0: What
2: I'll
0: is
2: try
0: that
2: to
0: called?
2: Play it. This is called a...
1: Cajon.
2: I don't know how you guys pronounce it, but yeah.
3: All right, praise God.
4: Praise God.
3: So, actually, this song, it's so beautiful.

And we were talking about this yesterday, about how we weren't sure if this was the right song for this topic, right? But we realized, or I realized, I should say, that like Nizel was saying, all of this, all of

If you know it, please do sing along. When we're singing the song, I want you to open your hearts. Open your hearts, accept God as your Father. Listen to what God is trying to tell you. Listen to Him trying to tell you, oh, I'm your Father. My child, I'm your Father. My child, I'm here for you. My child, you are so loved above everything. So loved.

0: all our viewers for joining us. And we want you to know, again, in a little cringy way. That's what they told me, cringy, but we're going to say it again, that you are
1: not alone.
0: All right, see you again next Bye. Friday, same time, same place. That was really good.

0: Praise God. Maria, that was amazing.
1: That was
0: thank you so much
1: so
0: for
1: good.
0: Leading us into prayer. And thank you so much, Mary and Maria, for joining us as usual. And we thank all.

And today, the message during this Thanksgiving week is to praise the Lord and, as the lepers did when they were healed, to go back to Him, to fall at His feet, and to adore Him, as the word is Eucharist, to fall at His feet. And I think the more that we do this, the more we turn to the Lord in gratitude and we praise Him and adore Him, the more that we will see that peace can be accomplished. Because peace is not fuzzy feelings. Peace is not this sort of, fingers up in the air, but rather peace, according to the Israelites, was always wholeness, order, that God's way may be done, that God's order may be done here on this earth as He has established it to be. So let us go back to the Lord this week. Let us praise Him. Let us go to His feet, and let us praise Him for all that He has done in our lives. 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
1: There is no place more beautiful for prayer than the Apparition Hill. Sacred stones soaked in grace from above and the repentant tears of countless souls who have found rest here, poured out their chests, all the anxiety and unrest that had weighed them down for years. And that is why this is holy ground. The encounter between God and man, between mother and child, is imprinted here in every stone polished by feet, bare feet. And tonight, blessed, we pray for blessed peace and our open hearts to receive the peace and love from a father and a mother. Our sweet mother, we want love to embrace us again tonight, invisible yet present. We want to nestle beneath your mantle, our mother. How truly blessed we are all to be here. How deeply God has imprinted into his heart and how much of himself he has imprinted into our hearts these days. How many years you have opened, mother. How many hearts you have opened, mother, and how many graces you have given us throughout all these 45 years. Dearest mother, queen of peace, we come before you on this final day of our novena with hearts full of gratitude. Thank you for your motherly love, your endless patience, and your guidance. Today we hear your voice calling us. Dear children, today I call you to peace. I have come here as the Queen of Peace, and I desire to enrich you with my motherly peace. Live peace in your hearts, in your families, and in the world. By your lives, be witnesses of my peace, because you are my extended hands in this restless world. Thank you for having responded to my call. Thank you, our mother. Thank you, Queen of Peace.
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0: Our Father, who art in heaven, hallowed be thy name. Thy kingdom come, thy will be done, on earth as it is in heaven.
1: Chleb nasz zwagdaj daj nam danas i odpusti nam duhy nasze, a ty mi odpusz nam grzechy nasze. 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
0: Hail Mary, full of grace, the Lord is with thee. Blessed art thou among women, and blessed is the fruit of thy womb, Jesus.
1: Sveta Mario, Majko Božja, moli za nas grešnike, sada i u času smrti naše.
0: Hail Mary, full of grace, the Lord is with thee. Blessed art thou among women, and blessed is the fruit of thy womb, Jesus.
1: Sveta Mario, Majko Božja, moli za nas grešnike, sada i na času smrti naše. Amen.
0: Hail Mary, full of grace, the Lord is with thee. Blessed art thou among women, and blessed is the fruit of thy womb, Jesus.
1: Sveta Mario, Majko Božja, moli za nas grešnike, sada i na času smrti naše. Amen.
0: Hail Mary, full of grace, the Lord is with thee. Blessed art thou among women, and blessed is the fruit of thy womb, Jesus.
1: Sveta Mario, Majko Božja, moli za nas grešnike, sada i na času smrti naše. Amen.
0: Hail Mary, full of grace, the Lord is with thee. Blessed art thou among women, and blessed is the fruit of thy womb, Jesus.
1: Sveta Mario, Majko Božja, moli za nas grešnike, sada i na času smrti naše. Amen.
0: Hail Mary, full of grace, the Lord is with thee. Blessed art thou among women, and blessed is the fruit of thy womb, Jesus.
1: Sveta Mario, Majko Božja, moli za nas grešnike, sada i na času smrti naše. Amen.
0: Hail Mary, full of grace, the Lord is with thee. Blessed art thou among women, and blessed is the fruit of thy womb, Jesus.
1: Sveta Mario, Majko Božja, moli za nas grešnike, sada i na času smrti naše. Amen.
0: Hail Mary, full of grace, the Lord is with thee. Blessed art thou among women, and blessed is the fruit of thy womb, Jesus.
1: Sveta Mario, Majko Božja, moli za nas grešnike, sada i na času smrti naše. Amen.
0: Hail Mary, full of grace, the Lord is with thee. Blessed art thou among women, and blessed is the fruit of thy womb, Jesus.
1: Sveta Mario, Majko Božja, moli za nas grešnike, sada i na času smrti naše. Amen.
0: Hail Mary, full of grace, the Lord is with thee. Blessed art thou among women, and blessed is the fruit of thy womb, Jesus.
1: Sveta Mario, Majko Božja, moli za nas grešnike, sada i na času smrti naše. Amen.
0: Glory be to the Father, and to the Son, and to the Holy Spirit.
1: Kako bijaše na početku, tako i sada i vasta, u vijeke vjekova. Amen.
0: O my Jesus, forgive us our sins, save us from the fires of hell.

During the moment of the apparition, when Our Lady came, she was happy and joyful in a special way. I recommended, in the name of all of us, all our prayers, all our penance and all our fasting for her intentions, all our sacrifice for her intentions. Our Lady looked over us and upon us for a very long time. She extended her hands and for a long, long time prayed over all of us. And I ask Our Lady then to intercede before her Son Jesus for peace, for the peace in our hearts, for the peace in our families, and for the peace in the whole world. Our Lady extended her hands again, and then she prayed over us again.

0: Then Our Lady gave this message. Dear children, I thank to each and every one of you for every penance, every prayer will regret it. 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
1: Dear children.

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0: I think it's really exciting to have this in our town of Hagerstown, especially at St. Mary's, where I've been a parishioner for 20 years with my family, and a lot of my boys are serving in the Mass, and my daughter is throwing flowers, and some of my other daughters are singing, and it's a really great time to adore Jesus as we walk through the towns of Hagerstown.
1: And today in the procession, we saw such great faith from so many people singing to our Lord, adoring our Lord, praising our Lord. And the importance of this Eucharistic faith, it is what nourishes us. The pilgrimage, the processions, it represents our journey through this life, a journey that our Lord accompanies us on. And that faith is what strengthens us.

0: to make the journey, which is arduous, which is difficult, but which is always worth it. The journey from this life to the next, the journey to heaven, the journey to holiness and sanctity.
1: It was really a great blessing to have them come and do the procession with us. It was just such an incredible experience and a great witness to be able to walk around and pray for all of the people around the city here, and also for all of the people around Hagerstown to be able to see the incredible things that the Catholic Church is doing, and that Jesus Christ is still truly present in the Most Blessed Sacrament and in the Eucharist.
0: The Lord be with you. May Almighty God bless you, the Father, the Son, and the Holy Spirit. Amen.

Dear children, also today I call you to personal conversion. You be those who will convert and, with your life, will witness, love, forgive and bring the joy of the risen one into this world, where my son died and where people do not feel a need to seek him and to discover him in their lives. You adore him, and may your hope be hope to those hearts who do not have Jesus. Thank you for having responded to my call.

Medjugorje Peace Chaplet. I believe in God, the Father Almighty, creator of heaven and earth, and in Jesus Christ, his only Son, our Lord, who was conceived by the Holy Spirit, born of the Virgin Mary, suffered under Pontius Pilate, was crucified.

crucified, died, and was buried. He descended into hell. The third day he rose again from the dead. He ascended into heaven and is seated at the right hand of God the Father Almighty. From thence he shall come to judge the living and the dead. I believe in the Holy Spirit, the Holy Catholic Church, the communion of saints, the forgiveness of sins, the resurrection of the body, and life everlasting. Amen. Our Father, who art in heaven, hallowed be thy name. Thy kingdom come, thy will be done, on earth as it is in heaven. Give us this day our daily bread, and forgive us our trespasses, as we forgive those who trespass against us. And lead us not into temptation, but deliver us from evil. Amen. Hail Mary, full of grace, the Lord is with thee. Blessed art thou among women, and blessed is the fruit of thy womb, Jesus. Holy Mary, Mother of God, pray for us sinners, now and at the hour of our death. Amen. Glory be to the Father, and to the Son, and to the Holy Spirit, as it was in the beginning, is now, and ever shall be, world without end. Amen. Our Father, who art in heaven, hallowed be thy name. Thy kingdom come, thy will be done, on earth as it is in heaven. Give us this day our daily bread, and forgive us our trespasses, as we forgive those who trespass against us. And lead us not into temptation, but deliver us from evil. Amen. Hail Mary, full of grace, the Lord is with thee. Blessed art thou among women, and blessed is the fruit of thy womb, Jesus. Holy Mary, Mother of God, pray for us sinners, now and at the hour of our death. Amen. Glory be to the Father, and to the Son, and to the Holy Spirit, as it was in the beginning, is now, and ever shall be, world without end. Amen. Our Father, who art in heaven, hallowed be thy name. Thy kingdom come, thy will be done, on earth as it is in heaven. Give us this day our daily bread, and forgive us our trespasses, as we forgive those who trespass against us. And lead us not into temptation, but deliver us from evil. Amen. Hail Mary, full of grace, the Lord is with thee. Blessed art thou among women, and blessed is the fruit of thy womb, Jesus. Holy Mary, Mother of God, pray for us sinners, now and at the hour of our death. Amen. Glory be to the Father, and to the Son, and to the Holy Spirit, as it was in the beginning, is now, and ever shall be, world without end. Amen. Our Father, who art in heaven, hallowed be thy name. Thy kingdom come, thy will be done, on earth as it is in heaven. Give us this day our daily bread, and forgive us our trespasses, as we forgive those who trespass against us. And lead us not into temptation, but deliver us from evil. Amen. Hail Mary, full of grace, the Lord is with thee. Blessed art thou among women, and blessed is the fruit of thy womb, Jesus. Holy Mary, Mother of God, pray for us sinners, now and at the hour of our death. Amen. Glory be to the Father, and to the Son, and to the Holy Spirit, as it was in the beginning, is now, and ever shall be, world without end. Amen. Our Father, who art in heaven, hallowed be thy name. Thy kingdom come, thy will be done, on earth as it is in heaven. Give us this day our daily bread, and forgive us our trespasses, as we forgive those who trespass against us. And lead us not into temptation, but deliver us from evil. Amen. Hail Mary, full of grace, the Lord is with thee. Blessed art thou among women, and blessed is the fruit of thy womb, Jesus. Holy Mary, Mother of God, pray for us sinners, now and at the hour of our death. Amen. Glory be to the Father, and to the Son, and to the Holy Spirit, as it was in the beginning, is now, and ever shall be, world without end. Amen. Our Father, who art in heaven, hallowed be thy name. Thy kingdom come, thy will be done, on earth as it is in heaven. Give us this day our daily bread, and forgive us our trespasses, as we forgive those who trespass against us.
and lead us not into temptation, but deliver us from evil. Amen.

Hail Mary, full of grace, the Lord is with thee. Blessed art thou among women, and blessed is the fruit of thy womb, Jesus. Holy Mary, Mother of God, pray for us sinners, now and at the hour of our death. Amen.

our daily bread, and forgive us our trespasses, as we forgive those who trespass against us. And lead us not into temptation, but deliver us from evil. Amen. Hail Mary, full of grace, the Lord is with thee. Blessed art thou among women, and blessed is the fruit of thy womb, Jesus. Holy Mary, Mother of God, pray for us sinners, now and at the hour of our death. Amen. Glory be to the Father, and to the Son, and to the Holy Spirit, as it was in the beginning, is now, and ever shall be, world without end. Amen. In the name of the Father, and of the Son, and of the Holy Spirit. Amen.

Today we celebrated this beautiful feast of the Eucharist Sunday Mass. We celebrated this also, we had the opportunity to have the Torch of Peace. And it was a beautiful coincidence that there were two families bringing the Torch of Peace. And especially because the Lord gave us that, His providence gave us that sign that there were two families bringing that torch. Because according to me, that is the secret for peace. The secret for peace is inside the families, because it's in the family where people learn to love, to forgive, to give one another, give up their life for one another. It's in the Christian family where a family is unbreakable, indivisible. Only when the love of Christ is in the middle of us, we can understand the value of the other. How great is this gift of the other to us, the gift of having a mother, a father, a son, a brother. And many times we forget that, and that's why we go out in the world and we have problems and we don't respect the other, because we understand how valuable is the life of the other. That's why it's so beautiful the readings today that spoke about the talents. Talent is an immense amount of money that was given to this person, and it's up to us to use those talents to only for ourselves, to keep it hidden and not to worry about and to despise somehow this gift that God has given us, or we can make those talents produce fruits of love, fruits of understanding, forgiveness, and then is when we receive the reward, the joy of entering in God's kingdom, which is not just that one day we're going to go to heaven, but also that in this life we experience the joy, the happiness of having a home, having a family where to, if you want to enjoy these gifts that God has given us, and that is the secret for the peace of the world. I will ask you to pray. To pray not only for the peace of the world, but for peace in the families. That many, since many are broken because there are so many difficulties, so many difficult moments in the relationships, and we

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He is the only one who can heal those relationships. So pray especially for the peace in the families, and that this torch may continue to grow in the world through the testimony of Christ. Amen.

Christ the King. 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Christ the King, give us your peace.

0: I think it's really exciting to have this in our town of Hagerstown, especially at St. Mary's, where I've been a parishioner for 20 years with my family, and a lot of my boys are serving in the Mass, and my daughter is throwing flowers, and some of my other daughters are singing, and it's a really great time to adore Jesus as we walk through the towns of Hagerstown.
1: And today in the procession, we saw such great faith from so many people singing to our Lord, adoring our Lord, praising our Lord. And the importance of this Eucharistic faith, it is what nourishes us. The pilgrimage, the processions, it represents our journey through this life, a journey that our Lord accompanies us on. And that faith is what strengthens us.

0: to make the journey, which is arduous, which is difficult, but which is always worth it. The journey from this life to the next, the journey to heaven, the journey to holiness and sanctity.
1: It was really a great blessing to have them come and do the procession with us. It was just such an incredible experience and a great witness to be able to walk around and pray for all of the people around the city here, and also for all of the people around Hagerstown to be able to see the incredible things that the Catholic Church is doing, and that Jesus Christ is still truly present in the Most Blessed Sacrament and in the Eucharist.
0: The Lord be with you. May Almighty God bless you, the Father, the Son, and the Holy Spirit. 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

0: In the name of the Father, and of the Son, and of the Holy Spirit.
1: Amen.
0: Peace be with you.
1: And with your spirit.
0: Brothers and sisters, let us acknowledge our sins and so prepare ourselves to celebrate the sacred mysteries. You came to gather the nations into the peace of God's kingdom. Lord, have mercy.
1: Lord, have mercy.
0: You come in word and in sacrament to strengthen us in holiness. Christ, have mercy.
1: Christ, have mercy.
0: And you will come again with salvation for your people. Lord, have mercy.
1: Lord, have mercy.
0: May Almighty God have mercy on us, forgive us our sins, and bring us to everlasting life.
1: Glory to God in the highest.

O God, who raised up St. John the Baptist to make ready a nation fit for Christ the Lord, give your people, we pray, the grace of spiritual joys, and direct the hearts of all the faithful into the way of salvation and peace. Through our Lord Jesus Christ, your Son, who lives and reigns with you in the unity of the Holy Spirit, God forever and ever.

A reading from the book of the prophet Isaiah. Hear me, O coastlands. Listen, O distant peoples. The Lord called me from birth. From my mother's womb, he gave me my name. He made of me a sharp-edged sword and concealed me in the shadow of his arm. He made me a polished arrow. In his quiver, he hid me. You are my servant, he said to me, Israel, through whom I show my glory. Though I thought I had toiled in vain and for nothing uselessly spent my strength, yet my reward is with the Lord. My recompense is with my God. For now the Lord has spoken, who formed me as his servant from the womb, that Jacob may be brought back to him and Israel gathered to him. And I am made glorious in the sight of the Lord, and my God is now my strength. It is too little, he says, for you to be my servant, to raise up the tribes of Jacob and restore the survivors of Israel. I will make you a light to the nations, that my salvation may reach to the ends of the earth. The word of the Lord.

A reading from the Acts of the Apostles. In those days, Paul said, God raised up David as king. Of him, God testified, I have found David, son of Jesse, a man after my own heart. He will carry out my every wish. From this man's descendants, God, according to his promise, has brought to Israel a Savior, Jesus. John heralded his coming by proclaiming a baptism of repentance to all the people of Israel. And as John was completing his course, he would say, What do you suppose that I am? I am not he. Behold, one is coming after me. I am not worthy to unfasten the sandals of his feet. My brothers, sons of the family of Abraham, and those others among you who are God-fearing, to us this word of salvation has been sent. The word of the Lord.

When the time arrived for Elizabeth to have her child, she gave birth to a son. Her neighbors and relatives heard that the Lord had shown great mercy toward her, and they rejoiced with her. When they came to the eighth day to circumcise the child, they were going to call him Zechariah after his father. But his mother said in reply, "No, he will be called John." But they answered her, "There is no one among your relatives who has this name." So they made signs, asking his father what he wished him to be called. He asked for a tablet and wrote, "John is his name." And all were amazed. Immediately, his mouth was opened, his tongue freed, and he spoke, blessing God. Then fear came upon all their neighbors, and all these matters were discussed throughout the hill country of Judea. All who heard these things took them to heart, saying, "What then will this child be? For surely the hand of the Lord was with him." The child grew and became strong in spirit, and he was in the desert until the day of his manifestation to Israel. The Gospel of the Lord. For the mathematicians among us, this is the 175th day of the year, with 190 to go. For the astrologers, this is the third day after the summer solstice, and we have less daylight continuing to December 21st. For the world, this is June 24th, 2026, a day when some are celebrating milestones and birthdays and events happen throughout history. For those of us at All Saints Parish, this is the day that we once again welcome Bishop Ruggieri into our midst as our shepherd, reminding us that we're not just a parish, but we are part of the Diocese of Portland. We also welcome the National Eucharistic Procession Pilgrims, who have been journeying from the deep south of Florida, coming all the way to Maine and going back to Philadelphia to give honor to the fact that we are a part of a conference of churches and dioceses, and also that we are part of the rich history of our great nation. And then finally, in the Universal Church, this is the feast of the birthday of John the Baptist. Son of Elizabeth and Zechariah, he is the last of the great prophets. He is the one who announces the coming of Jesus as our Lord and Savior. He is the product of God's grace, being born to parents advanced in age who were not able to conceive children before him. Our Lord himself says he is the greatest of anyone ever born to man and wife, and yet he will be least in the kingdom with that status. It is a reminder that we come together to celebrate the great gift of our Catholic faith, and in particular, the great opportunity that we have to enter eternal life, to become saints, to become brothers and sisters in the Lord, and to have the eternal blessings that were intended by God for all of us to have at the beginning of creation. It is a wonderful opportunity for us to see and to hear in this person of John our opportunity to also witness to the Lord, to be precursors in our own sense to those who are seeking the Lord. And I think John did that best by witnessing to three aspects and virtues: hope, truth, and beauty. He witnessed to hope in that he was privileged to announce that God's favor upon his people had not diminished,

over the centuries, over their unwillingness to put him first, under the occupation of the Romans, with poor leadership that constantly challenged John and our Lord. None of those were reason enough for God to walk away. His love was everlasting. He kept giving a message that you are my beloved. Turn around. Take advantage of my grace. And so that hope was that all are able to come to the Lord if they simply repent of their sins, if they acknowledge their mistakes and trust in God's blessing. The message of hope is theirs. John was also a powerful proclaimer of the truth. He was not afraid to stand up to Herod, the most powerful person in that region, and say, "You are not living a good life." He was fearless in the face of the Pharisees and called them a brood of vipers and hypocrites because they were bounding people with lots of responsibilities but not really doing anything to help. He was not afraid of the truth. He lived by it. And finally, he, I think, witnessed the beauty by living a beautiful life, by being dependent upon God fully for his clothes, for his food, for his vocation, knowing that he was, in our terms, perhaps the most successful social influencer in the history of the world. People flocked to him. And yet it did not go to his head. And when it was time to hand over to our Lord, he was very clear, "I must decrease so that he can increase." And so for us, those are three virtues that I think are important. As Catholics, where is our hope? Or do we fall into despair as easily as our friends who are not, worried about whatever next is going to be in the front page of the paper? How do we witness to truth? Does it depend who we are with and what the cost may be for us? Or am I able to stand firm and to say, yes, this is of God? And then finally, are we living a beautiful life? Do we have any sense of what God has called me to and to be faithful to that? Whether it's an extraordinary opportunity and blessing, or if it's a more mundane opportunity to simply raise a good family, to be a good neighbor, to be a person that gets involved and prays for those who perhaps don't know how to pray for themselves. And all of that comes together in the Eucharist. It is the greatest of gifts for all of us. And that is why we will take this opportunity to not only begin our time together with Holy Mass, but we will process through the streets of Brunswick as we have walked through some other streets and will continue to do so in the next day or so. Because the Eucharist means God is with us. As Catholics and our brothers and sisters in the Orthodox Church, we don't have to wonder if God's too busy. We don't have to wonder if he's paying attention or he's grown weary with us. We know where he is. We can ingest and walk with God because God is animating us. We can take time before the tabernacle or before the monstrance and have a conversation. God is real. The God who created everything, who has managed history, is there. The God who allowed the carols and others to help us find freedom in 1776, they were able to do so even though they were marginalized because of the Eucharist. Whenever we are in trouble, we turn to the Lord. And so in a few moments, as we prepare to process after Mass, there will be some who are annoyed with us. We are delaying whatever important thing they need to go to in their car. Others are going to be curious. What is this? We have no understanding of why these people are walking. But for some, that curiosity is going to lead to some questions. Could I do something like this? Do I believe in anything that is real, hopeful, or beautiful that would allow me to be a part of such a thing? And perhaps they will ask questions, especially if they maybe recognize one of you. And so be prepared. Let, like John the Baptist, the opportunity and the privilege and the responsibility

responsibility of announcing the Lord is not the stuff of history. It happens each and every time we live our faith, when we open hearts to the demands of the gospel, and when we give people an alternative to all the things they hear from the world, that we are God's children. We are blessed by his presence and holiness, and we are called to announce that from the rooftops and as loud as we can. Our God is real. Our God is love. Our God calls us to himself.

0: God, Father Almighty, maker of heaven and earth, of all things visible and invisible, I believe in one Lord Jesus Christ, the only begotten Son of God, born of the Father for all ages, God from God, light from light, true God from true God, begotten, not made, consubstantial with the Father. Through him all things were made. For us men and for our salvation, he came down from heaven, and by the Holy Spirit was incarnate of the Virgin Mary and became man. For our sake he was crucified under Pontius Pilate. He suffered death and was buried, and rose again on the third day in accordance with the Scriptures. He ascended into heaven and is seated at the right hand of the Father. He will come again in glory to judge the living and the dead, and his kingdom will have no end. I believe in the Holy Spirit, the Lord, the giver of life, who proceeds from the Father and the Son, who with the Father and the Son is adored and glorified, who has spoken through the prophets. I believe in one holy Catholic and Apostolic Church. I confess one baptism for the forgiveness of sins, and I look forward to the resurrection of the dead and the life of the world to come. Trusting in the Lord's goodness, we offer now these our petitions.
1: We pray for Pope Leo, that his prophetic words will help others to discover Christ in their lives. We pray to the Lord. We pray for leaders, that they will care for those who are most in need. We pray to the Lord. We pray for new mothers, adoptive mothers, foster mothers, and expectant mothers, that they will find the support and resources that they need to raise healthy children. We pray to the Lord. We pray for everyone who is participating in this National Eucharistic Procession, that they may receive boundless graces and be powerful witnesses for our nation to God's provincial care. We pray to the Lord. We pray for ourselves, that we may accept that we are truly wonderfully made and give God thanks and praise. We pray to the Lord. We pray for those being called to the priesthood or consecrated life, that they may hear God's invitation and respond with courage and confidence. We pray to the Lord. We pray for those who have died through the sin of abortion and for those in purgatory with no one to pray for them. We pray to the Lord. We pause to remember our personal needs and the intentions that others have asked us to offer in prayer. We pray to the Lord.
0: Gracious and loving God, as we offer you these prayers on this beautiful solemnity of St. John the Baptist, we pray that not only you hear these prayers, but answer them according to your will. For we make them all through Christ.

Pray, sisters and brothers, that my sacrifice and yours may be acceptable to God, the Almighty Father. We place these offerings on your altar, O Lord, to celebrate with fitting honor the nativity of Him who both foretold the coming of the world's Savior and pointed Him out when He came, who lives and reigns forever and ever. The Lord be with you. Lift up your hearts. Let us give thanks to the Lord our God. It is truly right and just, our duty and our salvation, always and everywhere to give you thanks, Lord, Holy Father, Almighty and Eternal God, through Christ our Lord. In his precursor, St. John the Baptist, we praise

your great glory, for you consecrated him for a singular honor among those born of women. His birth brought great rejoicing. Even in the womb, he leapt for joy at the coming of human salvation. He alone of all the prophets pointed out the Lamb of Redemption, and to make holy the flowing waters, he baptized the very author of baptism and was privileged to bear him supreme witness by the shedding of his blood. And so with the powers of heaven, we worship you constantly on earth and before your majesty without end, we acclaim.

all you have created rightly gives you praise. For through your Son, our Lord Jesus Christ, by the power and working of the Holy Spirit, you give life to all things and make them holy. And you never cease to gather a people to yourself, so that from the rising of the sun to its setting, a pure sacrifice may be offered to your name. Therefore, O Lord, we humbly implore you by the same Spirit, graciously make holy these gifts we have brought to you for consecration, that they may become the body and blood of your Son, our Lord Jesus Christ, at whose command we celebrate these mysteries. For on the night he was betrayed, he himself took bread, and giving you thanks, he said the blessing, broke the bread, and gave it to his disciples, saying, "Take this, all of you, and eat of it, for this is my body, which will be given up for you."

In a similar way, when supper was ended, he took the chalice. And giving you thanks, he said the blessing and gave the chalice to his disciples, saying, "Take this, all of you, and drink from it. For this is the chalice of my blood, the blood of the new and eternal covenant, which will be poured out for you and for many for the forgiveness of sins. Do this in memory of me."

0: we celebrate the memorial of the saving passion of your Son, his wondrous resurrection and ascension into heaven. And as we look forward to his second coming, we offer you in thanksgiving this holy and living sacrifice. Look, we pray, upon the oblation of your church, and recognizing the sacrificial victim, by whose death you willed to reconcile us to yourself. Grant that we, who are nourished by the body and blood of your Son, and filled with his Holy Spirit, may become one body, one spirit in Christ.
1: May he make of us

0: eternal offering to you, so that we may obtain an inheritance with your elect, especially with the most blessed Virgin Mary, the Mother of God, with blessed Joseph, her spouse, with your blessed apostles and glorious martyrs, Saint John the Baptist and all the saints, on whose constant intercession in your presence we rely for unfailing help.
1: May the sacrifice of our reconciliation, we pray, O Lord, advance the peace and salvation of all the world. Be pleased to confirm in faith and charity your pilgrim church on earth, with your servant Leo our Pope and James our Bishop, the older bishops, all the clergy, and the entire people you have gained for your own. Listen graciously to the prayers of this family whom you have summoned before you, and your compassionate, merciful Father, gather to yourself all your children scattered throughout the world.
2: To our departed brothers and sisters, and to all who were pleasing to you at their passing from this life, give kind admittance to your kingdom. 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

0: At the Savior's command, and formed by divine teaching, we dare to say, Our Father, who art in heaven, hallowed be thy name. Thy kingdom come, thy will be done, on earth as it is in heaven. Give us this day our daily bread, and forgive us our trespasses, as we forgive those who trespass against us. And lead us not into temptation, but deliver us from evil. Deliver us, Lord, we pray, from every evil. Graciously grant peace in our days, that by the help of your mercy we may be always free from sin and safe from all distress, as we await the blessed hope and the coming of our Savior, Jesus Christ. For the kingdom, the power, and glory are yours, now and forever. Lord Jesus Christ, who said to your apostles, Peace I leave you, my peace I give you, look not on our sins, but on the faith of your church, and graciously grant her peace and unity in accordance with your will, who live and reign forever and ever.
1: Amen.
0: Peace of the Lord be with you always. Let us offer each other the sign of peace. Peace, Phil. Thank you. Peace, Father. Father, what's your first name?
2: Ryan.
0: Ryan. There, Father Ryan. Joe, peace. Thank you.

Let us pray. Having feasted at the banquet of the heavenly Lamb, we pray, O Lord, that finding joy in the nativity of St. John the Baptist, your church may know as the author of her rebirth, the Christ, whose coming John foretold, who lives and reigns forever and ever. Before we conclude with the final blessing and prepare for our procession, I want to thank Father Phil and the parish community of All Saints for their hospitality, and say happy feast day, one of your churches today, patronal feast, the secondary patron of our diocese. So Father Phil, thank you for your homily today and your hospitality. Father Ryan, welcome from the National Eucharistic Pilgrimage. Father Joe, of course, great to have you with us as well this morning. Our servers and lectors, our music ministry,

0: Fourth Degree Knights of Columbus. Thank you for your assistance today in this holy liturgy. And a special welcome to the pilgrims who are accompanying our Lord from St. Augustine, Florida, up to Maine and then back to Philadelphia, as Father shared with us. So we continue to pray for them and all the graces that are being outpoured on the people who have this wonderful opportunity like we do here in the Diocese of Portland. So thank you for being a part of this National Eucharistic Pilgrimage this morning with us. The Lord be with you. May Almighty God bless you, the Father, and the Son, and the Holy Spirit. Go in peace, glorifying the Lord by your life.
1: Ye watchers and ye holy ones, number 716, we will do verses 1 and 2.

We thank the efforts of Maria Visión to pray for this very important cause of peace, a peace that needs to begin with each one of us in our hearts, a peace that we pray for in all the world, and as our Holy Father, in a very special way, has asked us to pray for that peace in that land that is so close to the heart of our Lord, that land that saw him born 2,000 years ago, that holy land.

And so through the efforts of Maria Vision and these masses that are being offered throughout the diocese here in Miami and many dioceses and countries, we pray for God to, through the gift of His Holy Spirit, to grant us the grace of love for our brothers and sisters, for commending the cause of peace to our Lord, who is the Prince of Peace, and for whom all things are possible. And so we give you thanks, dear Jesus, for answering our prayers. Amen.

the importance of the Eucharist. It is the essence of our faith. We here as pilgrims here in the Diocese of Paterson are enjoyed because we get to reunite and walk with our Lord, being the most visible sign here in the city of Paterson. It's important that we are walking down in Eucharistic procession to show that the church is active, the church is alive, the church is visible for any and all members that want to come and encounter Christ present in the Eucharist as we walk down in procession.

so honored to host the Lord in the National Eucharistic Procession. It is so important to have this procession with the Lord through our streets to bring the author of life to be heart to heart, soul to soul with the American community, even people who might not know the Lord or not go to church, but to be in the presence of the Lord, the highest form of grace on earth, will change them, will touch them, will inspire them, as witness also for our Catholic Church.

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We have to evangelize and accompany and welcome people outside of our churches to know the Lord and the joy of the gospel.

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Amen.

Dear children, today, while I am looking at your hearts, my heart is filled with pain and shudder. 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I am warning you again. 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God's word, which is the light of salvation and the light of common sense.

0: Mother of God, pray for us sinners, now and at the hour of our death. Amen.
1: Glory be to the Father, and to the Son, and to the Holy Spirit.
0: As it was in the beginning, is now, and ever shall be, world without end. Amen.
1: The first glorious mystery is the resurrection. The intention for this decade is from Rosama Griffith for her family's overall well-being and happiness. Our Father, who art in heaven, hallowed be thy name. Thy kingdom come, thy will be done, on earth as it is in heaven.
0: Give us this day our daily bread, and forgive us our trespasses, as we forgive those who trespass against us. And lead us not into temptation, but deliver us from evil. Amen.
1: Hail Mary, full of grace, the Lord is with thee. Blessed art thou among women, and blessed is the fruit of thy womb, Jesus.
0: Holy Mary, Mother of God, pray for us sinners, now and at the hour of our death. Amen.
1: Hail Mary, full of grace, the Lord is with thee. Blessed art thou among women, and blessed is the fruit of thy womb, Jesus.
0: Holy Mary, Mother of God, pray for us sinners, now and at the hour of our death. Amen.
1: Hail Mary, full of grace, the Lord is with thee. Blessed art thou among women, and blessed is the fruit of thy womb, Jesus.
0: Holy Mary, Mother of God, pray for us sinners, now and at the hour of our death. Amen.
1: Hail Mary, full of grace, the Lord is with thee. Blessed art thou among women, and blessed is the fruit of thy womb, Jesus.
0: Holy Mary, Mother of God, pray for us sinners, now and at the hour of our death. Amen.
1: Hail Mary, full of grace, the Lord is with thee. Blessed art thou among women, and blessed is the fruit of thy womb, Jesus.
0: Holy Mary, Mother of God, pray for us sinners, now and at the hour of our death. Amen.
1: Hail Mary, full of grace, the Lord is with thee. Blessed art thou among women, and blessed is the fruit of thy womb, Jesus.
0: Holy Mary, Mother of God, pray for us sinners, now and at the hour of our death. Amen.
1: Hail Mary, full of grace, the Lord is with thee. Blessed art thou among women, and blessed is the fruit of thy womb, Jesus.
0: Holy Mary, Mother of God, pray for us sinners, now and at the hour of our death. Amen.
1: Hail Mary, full of grace, the Lord is with thee. Blessed art thou among women, and blessed is the fruit of thy womb, Jesus.
0: Holy Mary, Mother of God, pray for us sinners, now and at the hour of our death. Amen.
1: Hail Mary, full of grace, the Lord is with thee. Blessed art thou among women, and blessed is the fruit of thy womb, Jesus.
0: Holy Mary, Mother of God, pray for us sinners, now and at the hour of our death. Amen.
1: Hail Mary, full of grace, the Lord is with thee. Blessed art thou among women, and blessed is the fruit of thy womb, Jesus.
0: Holy Mary, Mother of God, pray for us sinners, now and at the hour of our death. Amen.
1: Glory be to the Father, and to the Son, and to the Holy Spirit.
0: As it was in the beginning, is now, and ever shall be, world without end. Amen.
1: O my Jesus,
0: forgive us our sins, save us from the fires of hell, lead all souls to heaven, especially those most in need of thy mercy. The second glorious mystery, the ascension of Jesus. The intention of this rosary is for Perla Rus, for good news on a recent interview so she can have a job soon. Our Father, who art in heaven, hallowed be thy name. Thy kingdom come, thy will be done, on earth as it is in heaven.
1: Give us this day our daily bread, and forgive us our trespasses, as we forgive those who trespass against us. And lead us not into temptation, but deliver us from evil.
0: Hail Mary, full of grace, the Lord is with thee. Blessed are you among all women, and blessed is the fruit of thy womb, Jesus.
1: Holy Mary, Mother of God, pray for us sinners, now at the hour of our death.
0: Hail Mary, full of grace, the Lord is with thee. Blessed are you among all women, and blessed is the fruit of thy womb, Jesus.
1: Holy Mary, Mother

0: of God, pray for us sinners, now at the hour of our death.
1: Hail Mary, full of grace, the Lord is with thee. Blessed are you among all women, and blessed is the fruit of thy womb, Jesus.
0: Holy Mary, Mother of God, pray for us sinners, now at the hour of our death.
1: Hail Mary, full of grace, the Lord is with thee. Blessed are you among all women, and blessed is the fruit of thy womb, Jesus.
0: Holy Mary, Mother of God, pray for us sinners, now at the hour of our death.
1: Hail Mary, full of grace, the Lord is with thee. Blessed are you among all women, and blessed is the fruit of thy womb, Jesus.
0: Holy Mary, Mother of God, pray for us sinners, now at the hour of our death.
1: Hail Mary, full of grace, the Lord is with thee. Blessed are you among all women, and blessed is the fruit of thy womb, Jesus.
0: Holy Mary, Mother of God, pray for us sinners, now at the hour of our death.
1: Hail Mary, full of grace, the Lord is with thee. Blessed are you among all women, and blessed is the fruit of thy womb, Jesus.
0: Holy Mary, Mother of God, pray for us sinners, now at the hour of our death.
1: Hail Mary, full of grace, the Lord is with thee. Blessed are you among all women, and blessed is the fruit of thy womb, Jesus.
0: Holy Mary, Mother of God, pray for us sinners, now at the hour of our death.
1: Hail Mary, full of grace, the Lord is with thee. Blessed are you among all women, and blessed is the fruit of thy womb, Jesus.
0: Holy Mary, Mother of God, pray for us sinners, now at the hour of our death.
1: Hail Mary, full of grace, the Lord is with thee. Blessed are you among all women, and blessed is the fruit of thy womb, Jesus.
0: Holy Mary, Mother of God, pray for us sinners, now at the hour of our death.
1: Glory be to the Father, and to the Son, and to the Holy Spirit.
0: As it was in the beginning, is now, and ever shall be, world without end.
1: O my Jesus, forgive us our sins, save us from the fires of hell,
0: lead all souls to heaven, especially those who most need thy mercy. The third glorious mystery is the descent of the Holy Spirit. The intention of this decad is from a delayed for help with a safe move into a new home.

0: Our Father, who art in heaven, hallowed be thy name. Thy kingdom come, thy will be done, on earth as it is in heaven.
1: Give us this day our daily bread, and forgive us our trespasses, as we forgive those who trespass against us. And lead us not into temptation, but deliver us from evil.
0: Hail Mary, full of grace, the Lord is with thee. Blessed art thou among women, and blessed is the fruit of thy womb, Jesus.
1: Holy Mary, Mother of God, pray for us sinners, now and at the hour of our death. Amen.
0: Hail Mary, full of grace, the Lord is with thee. Blessed art thou among women, and blessed is the fruit of thy womb, Jesus.
1: Holy Mary, Mother of God, pray for us sinners, now and at the hour of our death. Amen.
0: Hail Mary, full of grace, the Lord is with thee. Blessed art thou among women, and blessed is the fruit of thy womb, Jesus.
1: Holy Mary, Mother of God, pray for us sinners, now and at the hour of our death. Amen.
0: Hail Mary, full of grace, the Lord is with thee. Blessed art thou among women, and blessed is the fruit of thy womb, Jesus.
1: Holy Mary, Mother of God, pray for us sinners, now and at the hour of our death. Amen.
0: Hail Mary, full of grace, the Lord is with thee. Blessed art thou among women, and blessed is the fruit of thy womb, Jesus.
1: Holy Mary, Mother of God, pray for us sinners, now and at the hour of our death. Amen.
0: Hail Mary, full of grace, the Lord is with thee. Blessed art thou among women, and blessed is the fruit of thy womb, Jesus.
1: Holy Mary, Mother of God, pray for us sinners, now and at the hour of our death. Amen.
0: Hail Mary, full of grace, the Lord is with thee. Blessed art thou among women, and blessed is the fruit of thy womb, Jesus.
1: Holy Mary, Mother of God, pray for us sinners, now and at the hour of our death. Amen.
0: Hail Mary, full of grace, the Lord is with thee. Blessed art thou among women, and blessed is the fruit of thy womb, Jesus.
1: Holy Mary, Mother of God, pray for us sinners, now and at the hour of our death. Amen.
0: Hail Mary, full of grace, the Lord is with thee. Blessed art thou among women, and blessed is the fruit of thy womb, Jesus.
1: Holy Mary, Mother of God, pray for us sinners, now and at the hour of our death. Amen.
0: Hail Mary, full of grace, the Lord is with thee. Blessed art thou among women, and blessed is the fruit of thy womb, Jesus.
1: Holy Mary, Mother of God, pray for us sinners, now and at the hour of our death. Amen.
0: Glory be to the Father, and to the Son, and to the Holy Spirit.
1: As it was in the beginning, is now, and ever shall be, world without end. Amen.
0: O my Jesus, forgive
1: us our sins, save us from the fires of hell, lead all souls to heaven, especially those in most need of thy mercy. The fourth glorious mystery is the Assumption of Mary. The intention of this decade is for Maria Ramos, for help with bodily insecurities. Our Father, who art in heaven, hallowed be thy name. Thy kingdom come, thy will be done, on earth as it is in heaven.
0: Give us this day our daily bread, and forgive us our trespasses, as we forgive those who trespass against us. And lead us not into temptation, but deliver us from evil.
1: Hail Mary, full of grace, the Lord is with thee. Blessed are you among all women, and blessed is the fruit of thy womb, Jesus.
0: Holy Mary, Mother of God, pray for us sinners, now at the hour of our death.
1: Hail Mary, full of grace, the Lord is with thee. Blessed are you among all women, and blessed is the fruit of thy womb, Jesus.
0: Holy Mary, Mother of God, pray for us sinners, now at the hour of our death. Amen.
1: Hail Mary, full of grace, the Lord is with thee. Blessed are you among all women, and blessed is the fruit of thy womb, Jesus.
0: Holy Mary, Mother of God, pray for us sinners, now at the hour of our death. Amen.
1: Hail Mary, full of grace, the Lord is with thee. Blessed are you among all women, and blessed is the fruit of thy womb, Jesus.
0: Holy Mary, Mother of God, pray for us sinners, now at the hour of our death.
1: Hail Mary, full of grace, the Lord is with thee. Blessed are you among all women, and blessed is the fruit of thy womb, Jesus.
0: Holy Mary, Mother of God, pray for us sinners, now at the hour of our death. Amen.
1: Hail Mary, full of grace, the Lord is with thee. Blessed are you among all women, and blessed is the fruit of thy womb, Jesus.
0: Holy Mary, Mother of God, pray for us sinners, now at the hour of our death.
1: Hail Mary, full of grace, the Lord is with thee. Blessed are you among all women, and blessed is the fruit of thy womb, Jesus.
0: Holy Mary, Mother of God, pray for us sinners, now at the hour of our death.
1: Hail Mary, full of grace, the Lord is with thee. Blessed are you among all women, and blessed is the fruit of thy womb, Jesus.
0: Holy Mary, Mother of God, pray for us sinners, now at the hour of our death.
1: Hail Mary, full of grace, the Lord is with thee. Blessed are you among all women, and blessed is the fruit of thy womb, Jesus.
0: Holy Mary, Mother of God, pray for us sinners, now at the hour of our death. Amen.
1: Hail Mary, full of grace, the Lord is with thee. Blessed are you among all women, and blessed is the fruit of thy womb, Jesus.
0: Holy Mary, Mother of God, pray for us sinners, now at the hour of our death. Amen.
1: Glory be to the Father, and to the Son, and to the Holy Spirit.
0: As it was in the beginning, is now, and ever shall be, world without end. Amen.
1: O my Jesus, forgive us our sins, save us from the fires of hell. Lead all souls to heaven, especially those in most need of thy mercy.
0: The fifth glorious mystery is the crowning of Mary. The intention for this decade is from June Bolden for her family and friends, especially her grandson, Rashad, and her daughter, Maya. Also her help with health and finances. Our Father, who art in heaven, hallowed be thy name. Thy kingdom come, thy will be done, on earth as it is in heaven.
1: Give us this day our daily bread, and forgive us our trespasses, as we forgive those who trespass against us. And lead us not into temptation, but deliver us from evil.
0: Hail Mary, full of grace, the Lord is with thee. Blessed art thou among women, and blessed is the fruit of thy womb, Jesus.
1: Holy Mary, Mother of God, pray for us sinners, now and at the hour of our death. Amen.
0: Hail Mary, full of grace, the Lord is with thee. Blessed art thou amongst women, and blessed is the fruit of thy womb, Jesus.
1: Holy Mary, Mother of God, pray for us sinners, now and at the hour of our death. Amen.
0: Hail Mary, full of grace, the Lord is with thee. Blessed art thou among women, and blessed is the fruit of thy womb, Jesus.
1: Holy Mary, Mother of God, pray for us sinners, now and at the hour of our death. Amen.
0: Hail Mary, full of grace, the Lord is with thee. Blessed art thou among women, and blessed is the fruit of thy womb, Jesus.
1: Holy Mary, Mother of God, pray for us sinners, now and at the hour of our death. Amen.
0: Hail Mary, full of grace, the Lord is with thee. Blessed art thou among women, and blessed is the fruit of thy womb, Jesus.
1: Holy Mary, Mother of God, pray for us sinners, now and at the hour of our death. Amen.
0: Hail Mary, full of grace, the Lord is with thee. Blessed art thou among women, and blessed is the fruit of thy womb, Jesus.
1: Holy Mary, Mother of God, pray for us sinners, now and at the hour of our death. Amen.
0: Hail Mary, full of grace, the Lord is with thee. Blessed art thou among women, and blessed is the fruit of thy womb, Jesus.
1: Holy Mary, Mother of God, pray for us sinners, now and at the hour of our death. Amen.
0: Hail Mary, full of grace, the Lord is with thee. Blessed art thou among women, and blessed is the fruit of thy womb, Jesus.
1: Holy Mary, Mother of God, pray for us sinners, now and at the hour of our death. Amen.
0: Hail Mary, full of grace, the Lord is with thee. Blessed art thou among women, and blessed is the fruit of thy womb, Jesus.
1: Holy Mary, Mother of God, pray for us sinners, now and at the hour of our death. Amen.
0: Hail Mary, full of grace, the Lord is with thee. Blessed art thou among women, and blessed is the fruit of thy womb, Jesus.
1: Holy Mary, Mother of God, pray for us sinners, now and at the hour of our death. Amen.
0: Glory be to the Father, and to the Son, and to the Holy Spirit.
1: As it was in the beginning, is now, and ever shall be, world without end. Amen.
0: O my Jesus, forgive us our sins.
1: Save us from the fires of hell. Lead all souls to heaven, especially those in most need of thy mercy.
0: Hail, Holy Queen.
1: Mother of mercy, our life, our sweetness, and our hope. To thee do we cry, poor banished children of Eve. To thee do we send up our sighs, mourning and weeping in this valley of tears. Turn then, most gracious Advocate, thine eyes of mercy towards us, and after this our exile, show unto us the blessed fruit of thy womb, Jesus.
0: O Clement, O loving,
1: O sweet Virgin Mary,
0: pray for us, O Holy Mother of God,
1: that we may be worthy the promises of Christ.
0: Let us pray.
1: O God, whose only begotten Son, by his life, death, and resurrection, has purchased for us the rewards of eternal life, grant we beseech thee that while meditating upon these mysteries of the most holy rosary of the Blessed Virgin Mary, may imitate what they contain and obtain what they promise. Through the same Christ, our Lord. Amen.
0: All right, so if you guys want to join, we're going to be singing Salve Regina. Let's get the page number. It'll take a bit longer. Did you?

0: Right. Like I said in the beginning, we're going to be talking about the theological virtues, which all of you guys know, faith, hope, and charity. Now, I'm going to be talking about faith right now. All right, so the meaning of faith is trust, confidence, and belief in God and all that he has revealed. This virtue is rooted in the belief that God is truth himself. And through faith, someone that believes in God commits their whole entire life to God. Faith is essential for understanding and accepting the two other theological virtues, faith and charity. I'm going to read a Bible phrase from Hebrews chapter 11, verse 1. The assurance of things hoped for, the conviction of things not seen. And this Bible phrase means someone's belief in God's promises. All right, so I picked three Jewish men that were characters in the biblical of Daniel. Some of you guys might know them. Their names are Shadrach, Meshach, and Abednego. So they were, all the people in the town were forced to worship an idol. And if they didn't, they would be burned to death in a furnace. But because these three men were extremely faithful, they didn't want to, worship the idol. And they said they only worshipped God himself. So they were taken to the furnace to be burned. But since they were more angry about this, the people that were making them be burned, they made it 7 times hotter than usual. But like I said, there was only 3 people in the beginning. And they noticed it was 4 because Jesus was with them. So they didn't get burned. So I thought that was really amazing how God was with them. And I want you guys to know God's always with us all. Anytime. If he's not listening, he actually is. He's right there. So I just want you guys to know that. And you wanna do yours?
1: The second theological virtue is

Hope is when Christians desire eternal life and trust in God's promises, relying entirely on His divine grace rather than their own strength. This virtue is rooted in God. It sustains a believer during hard times. All of us go through hard times, spiritual warfare. And when we pray to God to ask Him, like, help me, it may seem He's not listening, but He is. And if He doesn't give what you ask for at that very moment, He's saving that. He's saving that gift for later on. Don't take me by word on this, because I'm not a priest, but he wants you to go grow closer to Him through this suffering or whatever you're going through. And when you're close enough to Him, He'll give you what you need. Remember, he knows what you need even before you ask Him. He just kind of wants to hear it from you. Hope purifies the human desires for eternal life. Everybody wants eternal life. At least you should go for it. In Camp Veritas, there's a phrase that we say, that's what is our goal in life? It's heaven. And if it's not, we're wasting our time. It also protects against selfishness. Hebrews chapter 10, verse 23. Let us hold unswervingly to the hope we profess, for He who promised is faithful. The saints for who showed hope in his life is Saint Maximilian Kolbe. Many of you guys know who he is. And I'll just tell you a little bit about him. He was a Franciscan brother who was captured and thrown into prison. During his time in prison, he converted the prisoners. One day, one of his fellow prisoners were going to be taken to be killed. And he, Maximilian Kolbe, offered himself to be killed instead of the other prisoner. He sang songs and praised God before he was killed. He's like the hope in the darkness. Because when the prisoners, you're in prison, it's dark, it's sad, you do not want to be there. You're apart from your family. You have this priest who comes along, who isn't sad. He's hoping in God. And then the other prisoners are like, "Whoa, I want to be just like that guy." So they're like, "Teach me your ways," and then he converts them. The last theological virtue is charity, also known as the greatest of them, out of all of them. Charity is when we love God above all things and our neighbors as ourselves for the love of God. The word charity is taken from the Latin word caritas, meaning love. Charity enables humans to participate in divine love and live in relationship with Him, our Lord. Unlike just simple world love, charity is not merely an emotion. It's an act of will, which is strengthened by grace. It allows believers to love as God loved. And the reason why it's the greatest is because if

0: forms the foundation of moral life and spiritual fulfillment. 1 Corinthians chapter 13, verse 13. And now these three remain: faith, hope, and love. But the greatest of these is love. The saints for charity is Mother Teresa of Calcutta. She dedicated her life to charity by founding the Missionaries of Charity. She provided for the poorest of the poorest, the sick and the dying. She established hospice Nirmal Hriday, a place for the pure of hearts, or the pure of love. And we should all act like her. If you see somebody, you see an old lady crossing the road, walking by herself with a cane, you gotta go over there and help her. You gotta treat others like you would treat yourself. Also, Jesus says to somewhere in the Bible, he says, where were you when I needed clothes? Where were you when I needed food? So every time we help somebody or an animal or something, you are helping Jesus, because Jesus lives in that person. You can help out in the soup kitchen or just like around town. I mean, like the little old lady example. And those are the theological virtues.
1: Yeah, so, like, as she said, like, charity. You see someone homeless on the ground, they might be barefoot, they might not even have a blanket, maybe not even a sweater. You can at least, like, give them your money. And I don't mean 1 cent. I don't mean $1. You can give them things. And, well, just like Mother Teresa. Like, we should always follow what saints do, because all they do is goodness. They become monks, sisters, priests, whatever. And they still go to heaven. So, yeah, hopefully we can like learn from all of them. And yeah, that's it. So, yeah, that's all for today. The Lord be with you. Shalom.
0: Shalom.
1: Yeah.
0: Yeah, bye.

0: Today we had the grand privilege to have the torch of peace with us in the Holy Mass, and it was a big gift for us, especially to begin the year with the torch of peace, showing how important is peace for each one of us, how much we all need peace, not only in our own lives, but also peace in the society, peace in the world. And everyone is looking for peace. Everyone wants peace. Everyone desires peace. But however, peace always goes running away from us. And that is why it is very beautiful for us to know that peace is in our reach. We can all have peace. Yes, peace we get when everything is in order. Our own lives and our lives being in order will have the society in order. And when the society is in order, the world will be in order. What God wants from us through this torch of peace is to grow closer to Him, because true peace always comes from God. And this is exactly what the Blessed Virgin Mary said in Fatima. She said, if you want peace, pray the rosary, pray the Holy Rosary. Yes, peace is in our reach, peace is in your reach, and we can get peace. We have to place ourselves in order with God, and there peace begins entering into our hearts, into our minds, into our souls, and into the world. Thank you so much, and God bless.
1: El mundo camina hacia el reino de María. Tú eres, oh reina de gloria, la certeza de la victoria.
2: A prayer to Christ the King for peace. In the name of the Father, and of the Son, and of the Holy Spirit. Amen. Lord Jesus Christ, you are the true King of peace, and you alone is found freedom. Christ the King, please free our world from conflict. Let your glorious peace reign in every heart. Dispel all darkness and evil. Protect the dignity of every human life. Replace hatred with your love. Give wisdom to world leaders. Free them from selfish ambition. Eliminate all violence and war. Glorious Virgin Mary, Saint Michael the Archangel, every angel and saint, we invoke your intercession for peace. Pray for unity amongst all people. Pray for those suffering. Pray for the fearful. Pray for those most in need. Christ the King, have mercy on us. Christ the King, hear our prayers. Christ the King, I trust in you. In the name of the Father, and of the Son, and of the Holy Spirit. Amen.

And I think that it is so important and so beautiful to witness that this community and communities across the United States

0: the Mass was so beautiful and crowded with people who love our Lord and have hearts for our Lord. It made me feel like a part of the universal church in a very special way today.
1: Precious opportunity to walk with our Lord to the monument of this city and be able to pray there with one another, with all of the pilgrims for the Eucharistic pilgrimage. So it has been a great honor, a great joy, and right when our Lord was elevated, the sun came out.

Dear children, today in a special way I bring the little Jesus to you, that he may bless you with his blessing of peace and love. Dear children, do not forget that this is a grace which many people neither understand nor accept. Therefore, you who have said that you are mine, and seek my help, give all of yourself. First of all, give your love and example in your families. You say that Christmas is a family feast. Therefore, dear children, put God in the first place in your families, so that he may give you peace and may protect you not only from war, but also in peace protect you from every satanic attack. When God is with you, you have everything. But when you do not want him, then you are miserable and lost, and you do not know on whose side you are. Therefore, dear children, decide for God. Then you will get everything. Thank you for having responded to my call.

0: Hi guys, I'm Joseph. Welcome back to Chorus. This week I am joined with Mr. Nizel Samuel and Mr. JP Deemer. Say hi, guys.
1: Hey.
2: Hi, hi.
0: So today we are here to praise the Lord through our music. Super excited for this show. As always, let's start in a prayer in the name of the Father and the Son and the Holy Spirit. Lord, thank you for bringing us together for another episode this week. We pray for everyone who's watching, and we pray that we have a wonderful time worshiping you. In your mother's mantle, Hail Mary, full of grace, the Lord is with

0: Thee. Blessed art thou amongst women, and blessed is the fruit of thy womb, Jesus.
1: Holy Mary, Mother of God, pray for us sinners, now and at the hour of our death. Amen.
0: Saint Cecilia,
1: pray for us.
0: Amen. In the name of the Father, Son, Holy Spirit. Amen. I am super stoked this week because we are going to be playing Communion. It's a wonderful song. It's super hype. It's super fun. And we're just going to have a really good time. Nizel, you want to share a little bit about the song?
1: Yeah, this song is very close to my heart. It's one of my favorite songs. It's sung by two of my favorite worship leaders, Stephanie and Brandon Lake. And yeah, the song is essentially about going back to the moment where we first met the Lord. And I think that's like a special moment. I don't know if you guys have ever felt like that way, but me, at least at the beginning years of my conversion, I always felt like I need to go back to that moment where I experienced God and it was fire, like that. I had that fire, like emotional fire. I wanted to go and spread the love of God to everybody. Mm-hmm. And I felt like that was kind of dying down throughout the years. And I was like, oh, I need to be Nizel when I met the Lord first. So this song is kind of reminiscing that moment and bringing it to the present. And I think it's a beautiful prayer to have. I don't know what you guys think.
0: Yeah, it's so beautiful, like being fired up in Christ. Speaking of fired in Christ, watch our show Friday at 4 p.m.
2: They make burgers.
0: Yeah, it's really fun. But being fired in Christ is so important. You got to be on fire. Because if you're not on fire, you're burning out and you can't be lukewarm. So,
1: amen.
0: Yeah, I'm really excited, really hyped to really just start.
1: I'd require a drum roll, but I don't have the drums. So you should.
0: Yeah, you want to do a little drum roll real quick? Yeah, let's hear it. Yeah, close. That was a cymbal roll, but close enough. So let's get started.